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2: Glanville, Nick DeLuca, the studios. Rick Cutler, our engineer. Owen Murphy, our producer. Roxy Bernstein with you. Oracle Park. San Francisco on the shores of McCovey Cove and San Francisco Bay. 6-2 Padres. Here in the bottom of the fifth is Ruben Niebla, the pitching coach, now being chased off the mound by our plate umpire, Junior Valentine. As Niebla heads back to the first base dugout. Padres, again, the two-run double, the first from Maryland, three in the second, an RBI single from Tatis, and a two-run homer from Machado made it 5-0. The Giants got two in the bottom of the second. Andrew Kisner, a two-run blast. And then the Padres, RBI single by Tatis in the fourth. 6-2, they lead it in the bottom of the fifth. Second and third, one out. Left on left, and Bryce Eldridge looks at strike one as a fastball 95 from Kyle Hart right through the heart of the plate.
1: And this is that matchup we talked about. Eldridge facing lefties. He's 297, 508 slugging percentage, so he's had a lot of success.
2: One strike pitch in tight and cranked off his front foot foul. And it's 0-2 on Eldridge, who singled in the fourth. He is 1-for-2 tonight. An impressive rookie year for Eldridge, 21 years of age. First-round draft pick by the Giants out of Vienna, Virginia, back in 2023. It was the Giants' top prospect coming into the year. Got into 10 games last September with San Francisco. Start of the year, AAA, was brought up in early May. Has been with the Giants ever since. Hart, the 0-2 to Eldridge. Swinging a ground in a second. Playing back, gobbled up by Tatis. And a sidearm sling on to first for the out. Coming in to score is Koss. Gilbert goes to third, and it's 6-3 Padres.
1: Well, that's just, you know, it's a good piece of hitting there because the ground ball up the middle is successful. It produces a run. He didn't have to hit the home run. Certainly that would have been nice for the Giants, but he was able to just make contact and move runners. And to go back to Costa's stolen base, a double steal, that allowed him to score on the ground ball up the middle. So manufacturing runs, you know, small ball, so to speak, but they get the run across.
2: Now runner at third for Jonah Cox with two outs. A bunt hit in the fourth for the right-handed batter. And now the Padres position themselves accordingly because of the speed the corners are playing up. The Giants need to find ways to scratch out runs any way they can in the absence of the big bats. And a comebacker stumbling but fielding it on the front slope of the mound is Hart. And then he gets it over to Cronenworth at first to retire the side. The Giants get a run. They leave a runner. We're through five. 6-3 Padres. 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

0: Hunter. He comes up with the play of the game.
1: Bills 36-31 win over the Texans. Josh Allen, two touchdown passes, two rushing touchdowns as well. Ninth career game with multiple passing and rushing touchdowns. ESPN analyst Tim Hasselbeck.
2: We have said it for years and talked about Josh Allen's amazing, puts on the cape, but really what will make them better is if they have some balance, if they can run the football, if they can do that stuff. And then we saw it at times with James Cook. Really, when Joe Brady, you know, started calling the plays, it was like, hey, they're running the football more. Mm-hmm. And I'm not saying it's bad to give Josh Allen the ball in crunch time. He's incredible. Of course, all of that stuff. But it's a long season. Every year, it seems like, you know, because of the way he plays, foot, ankle, elbow, if there's something. I worry about a team that I think has Super Bowl aspirations to think that, hey, you're always going to rely on him to run the football, whatever it may be. And I just thought that was unique at 1:10 Eastern that he's running the football on a design run.
1: Third time with two touchdown passes and two rushing touchdowns in a season opener. He's done it in each of the last three seasons. Sports Center All Night, ESPN Radio. To baseball, there's still one team in the American League that has clinched a playoff berth. That's the Rays. And on Sunday, they pound the Astros.
3: Payoff coming to Jonathan. Swinging a ball, lipped in the other way to fairly deep left. Trammell to the corner, now at the wall, leaps, and this ball is gone. Jonathan Arando with an opposite field homer. He just cleared the fence and left. It's his 20th, and it is 8-0 Rays now in the fourth inning.
1: 6:20 WDAE. Tampa Bay goes on to a 14-4 win over Houston. Tampa Bay remaining four ahead of the Yankees for first in the AL East. Yankees with a 2-0 shutout of the Mets in the Subway Series in New York. Yankees' 14th shutout this season. As for the Astros, their lead over the Rangers in the AL West is one. Texas hangs on for a 7-6 win over the Diamondbacks. Corey Seager with a homer for the fourth time in seven games. AL Central, tightest division in baseball. White Sox just limping along.
4: Or Soriano saying, I don't want to throw anything but a strike.
5: The pitch. Hit in the air to center. This should do it. Church in under it. And he's got it. Sox come up short. They leave the bases loaded in the ninth. Cardinals 3. Sox won the final.
1: ESPN 1000, White Sox lose again. They've dropped 10 of the last 14, and the Guardians take advantage.
5: Kwan swings, hits one high, hits one deep to right. Keisho back looking up, it is gone! Steven Kwan with a leadoff home run, his third of the year. And it's 1-0 Cleveland on a towering homer to right.
1: Tom Hamilton, WTAM, leadoff homer for Kwan. Cleveland goes out to a 9-2 win. They're now within a half game of the White Sox. Guardians, White Sox begin a three-game set today in Cleveland. L.A. with a change of heart. That's next. Sports Center All Night continues. It's ESPN Radio.
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17: The NBA has stripped the Clippers of 5 first-round picks and fined owner Steve Ballmer $30 million for circumventing the salary cap.
18: I commend them for doing it because, partner, you got busted.
19: Do you know that can set your organization back a very, very long time?
1: 5 first-rounders, suspensions, fines for salary cap circumvention. NBA came down hard on the Clippers. The franchise was ticked. Now, Clippers owner Steve Ballmer is accepting the punishments. When the penalties came down, Clippers were hot. They vowed to fight, quote, through every avenue available to us. But that same day, a week and a half ago, ESPN's Brian Windhorst.
20: There was, to use a legal term, a preponderance of evidence in this report. It was very compelling. There may not have been a direct smoking gun, but reading through this, it was incredibly thorough and, frankly, incredibly damning. The Clippers have essentially said that they acted as middleman and followed the rules. The investigators believe, in fact, that Slay flagrantly did not follow the rules and smashed the rules to smithereens. If you were asking me, I would accept the punishment. They can instantaneously recoup 2 first-round draft picks for Kawhi Leonard. The second thing is, this has often been compared to what happened with the Minnesota Timberwolves with Joe Smith back in 2000. In that case, the Timberwolves cooperated, and a year later, they were given back a first-round pick, and 2 years later, they were given back another first-round pick. The first pick isn't being taken until 2029. They have 3 years to try to position themselves to absorb it, but they're going to have to get past their anger, and right now, it's very, very hot.
1: That was a week and a half ago, and Sunday, Steve Ballmer with a statement, quote, "This has been a very difficult time for everybody associated with the Clippers, and for that, I have sincere regrets." He would go on to apologize and accept responsibility. Quote, "We are committed to putting this chapter behind us. We have communicated to the NBA. We are complying with the penalties, have paid the fine. We're moving forward. Back to the NFL. Ravens, Colts.
0: Turn again. Henry works outside. It's a foot race and he'll win it. The third touchdown of the day for Derrick Henry. It's a Kings hat trick and the Ravens find the end zone again.
21: I'll tell you what, when Derrick Henry saw Sauce Gardner, no disrespect to Sauce Gardner, but he's a corner in the National Football League. He was like, oh, he ain't tackling me.
1: WBAL with the call. Ravens 41-23 over the Colts. Derrick Henry, 144 yards rushing and three touchdowns. Ravens as a team, 506 yards, most in a game since 2024. Quarterback Lamar Jackson.
22: Same thing with us in the preseason when John Schnoop was in. You know, same thing. Guys getting open. Time and aspect with the offense. Guys flying around. Receivers doing a great job. Offensive line playing a great game. You know, made my job a lot easier. And Deck, man, shout out to Deck because he was dialing it up.
1: Lamar Jackson, 324 yards passing, 40 yards rushing, and a touchdown on the ground. 324 yards, most yards passing he's had in a game since 2024. The ESPN analyst Herm Edwards.
23: Well, he looked like an MVP candidate today, and that is a Lamar Jackson we've seen before. And obviously the running game sets up everything in their offense, and I thought they played outstanding football. You know, this is a different football team. They scored 31 points in the first half. So this game was under control in the beginning. They ran the ball. Lamar threw the ball. I mean, they look like a team that, okay, these are the Ravens, right? This is what we're used to seeing. And their defense played fairly well. But a lot of yards. They would have had over 500 yards of offense. Hard to lose when you got that much offense.
1: Colts allowing 41 points. Daniel Jones, first game since suffering a torn Achilles in week 14. 166 yards passing, touchdown, and an interception. Defense coming up big for the Steelers late.
24: You call it second and 10 here. Rush in the shotgun. Hits a snap. Back to pass. Looking, throws out to the right. It's picked off by TJ Watt. Left up. Made the grab. Gets back on his feet. TJ Watt rumbling in for his first career touchdown. TJ Watt for the Pittsburgh Steelers touchdown.
1: Pick six stealing. Sealing it for the Steelers. WDVE with the call for TJ Watt, his 10th career interception.
25: I was a tight end in college. I don't know. I don't do jugs. I don't do a lot of, I just try to, in practice, tip passes as much as I can, just trying to be as ball aware as possible. But no, I don't practice stuff like that. I just try to be as ball aware as possible.
1: Steelers get the 20-13 win over the Falcons. Aaron Rodgers, 24 of 40 for 221 yards and a touchdown. But the game was sealed by the defense.
26: Unbelievable. We were just talking about literally seconds before how great of a game he was having and what an impact he's had. And we were laughing about something that happened in practice the previous week this week involving him. And then that happens and then he falls down and then gets up. And I'm thinking they're just running off because he's gotten tagged off. I didn't realize he even scored. What an incredible, incredible play.
1: Steelers get the win by a touchdown over the Falcons. Falcons snapping a four-game win streak. Had been tied for their longest over the last 10 seasons. Week one wrapping up tonight. Chiefs, Broncos. Earlier on ESPN Radio, I'm Mark Zeno.
27: Patrick Mahomes in his career against Denver, guys, 14-2. Patrick Mahomes has never lost at home to the Denver Broncos in his career. Now, last year in the final week of the season, the Broncos beat the Chiefs in Kansas City, but remember, no Mahomes in that game because of the knee injury. So I, for one, am with you, Gerard Cherry, and I am on an island because everybody who I know who is sharp in the betting world loves Kansas City tomorrow night. I circled this game the day the schedule came out and said Broncos are winning that game.
1: Patrick Mahomes returning from his knee injury. 8 o'clock Eastern, ABC, ESPN, the Manning cast, you name it. SportsCenter All Night continues. 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
1: Alexander Zverev wins the U.S. Open title with a win over Ben Shelton. Guardians win, White Sox lose again, so it's now a half game separating the top two teams in the AL Central. Giants open with a win at home on Sunday Night Football.
2: They bullied this Dallas team.
3: Bullied. And tonight, the standard was not met.
4: Yeah, guys are pissed off. Nobody's more disappointed than the players in that locker room and the coaches and everybody that put this game plan together.
1: Giants with a 28-20 win over the Cowboys at the Meadowlands. Their first season opening win since 2022. Giants with 28 points in the season opener, and they get the win over Dallas. Jackson Dart throws for 230 yards and three touchdowns, also runs for 54 yards in the win.
5: I felt very comfortable. I thought that we just did a really good job of staying in progress throughout the game, whether it was the run game, whether it was the pass game. I thought our O-line just played their ass off, and that just helped everything around. So, really just happy with how the offense executed. Thought Nags called an awesome game, and I thought the guys just played really hard. So made my job a lot easier, and guys all over the place made a ton of plays, so was happy about that.
1: Jackson Dart with his second career game with three touchdown passes. Two of them go to Isaiah Likely. Malik Nabers making the start, six catches, 69 yards, his first game since week four of last year with the torn ACL. Cam Scadaboo returns 81 yards and a touchdown, his first game since week eight after that ankle fracture. Cowboys losing to the Giants. They're 0-1 for a second straight season, losing to a divisional opponent. Coach Brian Schottenheimer.
6: As a football team, we were pretty poor. Just give Coach Harbaugh and his team a bunch of credit. They were the more physical team tonight. That's certainly not our standard. That's certainly not how we see our identity playing. They shoved us around in the running game. We couldn't get the running game going on offense. Situationally, they were outstanding. Did a really good job of keeping the ball away from us in the second half. I think they had the ball for 36 minutes, 40 seconds. So, this is a humbling business. We got humbled tonight, and that's what I told the guys. We lost mile one of a 17-mile marathon, and we have to be better, and we will be better. The only way to do that is get back to work. Been around a long time, so maybe, but right now this one feels pretty bad. Just because at the end of the day, again, we just didn't perform the way we're capable of playing. We didn't play defense the way we're capable of playing. We didn't play offense in the first half the way we're capable of playing. We dropped the ball. The one positive thing I think we did take some great shots on the ball, Todd, but the ball just didn't bounce our way. Caleb had an awesome, strip sack fumble and goes right to their guy, and, we strip a ball, scatter bone, it bounces right back to him. That was one of the few positives that we did. But, we're not going to panic. This is a long season, and we know we're not going to go undefeated. That's real. But that's not the biggest issue we have. The biggest issue, we have to coach and play better.
1: Dak Prescott throws for 175 yards and a couple of touchdowns. Did have an interception, snapping a four-game streak without an interception. Speaking of defensive performances, the Giants getting the interception there. As for Dallas's defense, ESPN's Tim Hasselbeck.
7: Well, the offseason Dallas talk, it felt like it was making sense this year. We didn't panic week one, but defensively, they didn't rise to the occasion. Of all the work, all the personnel changes, coordinator changes, to make simple mistakes like that at the end of the half, which ultimately ends up being the difference in the football game, kind of a brutal mistake. And I do think it shows you how tight or small the margin of, difference can be in the NFC East now with, with some of these teams. Just, hey, one bad drive be the difference in a game that's a division game. That's a big deal when we look at it in the post, later when we're talking about the postseason.
8: What'd you like from Dart tonight?
7: I thought he had command. I thought he looked comfortable. They still ran him some, but it was smart how they ran him. When he scrambled, he got out quickly. I thought ultimately he was pretty good the entire night. And, when you talk about, chemistry between a quarterback and who, his pass catchers, a lot of people are always looking at the receivers. And, hey, it's great to have Malik Nabers back, and it certainly was. But, that was For a first regular season game, quarterback and tight end, mm-hmm. that is really promising if you're a Giants fan, just in terms of what it looked like for them, in terms of how they used him, how he went to him as quickly as he did, the different ways they got him the football. And then I do think you have to give the Giants some credit in terms of, I think their pass rush, the Giants pass rush thing hurried Dak at times. I think they were concerned about it in terms of how it helped them get guys out. And so ultimately, yeah, I just didn't look like a good matchup for Dallas tonight.
1: And the Giants get the division win in week one. Speaking of that division, Eagles and Commanders came down to the end.
9: Eagle routes to Stephon Diggs here. Plus and five. Here we go. 2-point conversion to tie the game with 101 to go. In motion, John Bates. Davis in the gun. White's the back. Two wide receivers to the left. Here's the snap. He's looking. Flips at the base. He's netted the two and he's stopped. They tried a tight end pass down the middle of the field, and the Eagles did not fall for it.
1: Washington comes up short. Eagles with a 24-22 win over the Commanders. Their sixth consecutive win in a season opener. Jalen Hurts improving to 6-0 in season openers, extending the longest active streak in the NFL by a starting quarterback. SportsCenter All Night, ESPN Radio. One of the eye-popping numbers from week one, the 59 points that the Bears hung on Carolina.
10: Second down and one. Oh, DeAndre Swift is back in there. Haven't heard his name in a long time. Swift breaking away from people. 10-5, touchdown. Insult to injury, DeAndre Swift, 28 yards right up the gut, and the Bears continue to pile on.
1: Steve Levy calling it here on ESPN Radio. Bears a 59-37 win over the Panthers, a combined 96 points in this game, most in a season opener in NFL history. Bears had six rushing touchdowns, a total of 59 points. DeAndre Swift had three of those touchdowns, 124 yards rushing in the win. He spoke with our Courtney Cronin on Football Sunday on ESPN Radio.
11: DeAndre, you were part of NFL history today. This is the highest scoring opener ever, 59 points. They're starting fast, and then there's that. How did you guys get it done?
12: It's a great way to start, but we got so much to clean up. It should have been worse, for real. Should have been worse.
11: How could it have been worse than you and your three rushing touchdowns, Caleb Williams getting in the mix? What more does this offense need to do?
12: Clean up turnovers early, penalties, and things like that. So that's what we can clean up.
11: I want to talk about your quarterback because we know Caleb is a pocket passer by trade. What did you guys learn about a new weapon in this offense, seeing him have a multiple touchdown game on the ground?
12: We always know he can extend plays and do things like that. When it's open up and he got space to run, he's going to make things happen.
11: Your head coach, Ben Johnson, has not been shy about the expectations he has for this offense. He wants to have the highest scoring offense in NFL history. Number one, how much is that emphasized in the building, and what did today do to start accomplishing that feat?
12: I mean, it's not really emphasized too much. We spoke on it once, but we know the possibilities that it can be, but things like that take work day in and day out. It's a great way to start, but we got to get back to work and clean those things up.
11: A big weekend for you. You sign your contract extension with the Chicago Bears. Yeah. On Friday, it's your second contract with this team. Why did you want to be here long term?
12: I love the people I work with, the city, playing with Ben, the guys I work with. Man, it's a great group, man. It's something special. So I let it be known. I want to be here. I don't want to be nowhere else. I'm just happy we make something happen. And I love the city of Chicago.
11: Congratulations on that feat, and congratulations on the win.
12: Take care.
1: Bears with the big win in week number one. Williams and Swift, first Bears duo with at least two rushing touchdowns each since 1988. Bears making good on their promise to score a lot of points. ESPN analyst Herm Edwards.
13: It wasn't a fluke last year of the progression and how Caleb Williams played. I think everyone was concerned, can he do that again? When he got Ben Johnson, arrived there, all of a sudden he became a different quarterback. Well, his first game, they scored 59. Now, look, I've been around football a long time. Mm-hmm. I do know this. Even though they scored 59 points, they gave up 30-plus points. If you're a defensive coordinator, that's all fun and game. It's all fun because you won, but defensively, you got to fix this. Because their defense last year, they got off the field why they took the ball away. But you can't score 59 points every game and give another team 30 and think, well, we're going to keep winning like that. That's going to come to an end. They've got to fix their defense. Offense, spectacular.
1: Yeah.
13: But they still need to fix the defense.
1: And the Bears with the 59-37 win over the Panthers. Most points Carolina scored in a season opening game in franchise history. Bengals a 33-27 win over the Buccaneers. Baker Mayfield, three fumbles in the loss.
14: You know, they did a good job in coverage on that one, but the internal time clock on the last one, just got to check it down. I mean, the guy, linebacker was kind of over Bucky, but if anything, just dirted at his feet. You know, there's, down this, the first strip sack, getting out of the pocket, just got to know that there's somebody behind you at that point, trying to extend and make a play, but keeping two hands on it as long as possible, and that goes for the last one as well. And then the one in the red zone, obviously a killer, takes away points, and they go down and score a touchdown, but was trying to get two hands on it at that point in transition, but did not get the ball high enough for ball security. So it's, this one falls on me. I mean, they had, I think, 17 points alone off my turnovers. Turns out to be a one score game, 6 points. So it's offensively, it's frustrating when, you know, when you do something like that, when you're moving the ball up and down the field. But if we get that fixed, I get that fixed, make those corrections, and we'll be all right.
1: First game with multiple fumbles since joining the Buccaneers in 2023. In Las Vegas, Raiders, Dolphins.
15: The Raiders are going to go to 1-0. They did a season ago on the road with a win up in New England. And Clint Kubiak is going to get his first career win as a head coach.
1: Raiders with a 27-13 win over the Dolphins. Second straight season opening win. You heard it here on ESPN Radio. Chris Carlin, Kelly Stauffer had the call for us. Chris?
15: Thank you, Jay. Here in Las Vegas, the Raiders open the season with a win 27-13 over the Miami Dolphins. And for the Raiders, it's supposed to be about the future. The number one overall pick, Fernando Mendoza, but he's not playing yet. And instead, some of the old vets got it done. Kirk Cousins with three touchdown passes. And what do you know? Max Crosby, who was traded and then not traded in the offseason, 1.5 sacks today, Kelly Stauffer.
16: Yeah, traded, not traded. And apparently there was another trade that was proposed and Max Crosby vetoed it. But you see the picture kind of coming into focus for the Raiders. Maybe a little ahead of schedule, honestly. I think offensively, Kubiak brought his offense from Seattle that worked obviously very well. Kirk Cousins is kind of the placeholder currently for Fernando Mendoza. Was very efficient in the first half, got a little off bubble in the second half, but it's the run game. A healthy Ashton Jeanty being supplemented by Mike Washington and an offensive line that looks completely different than what we saw here, you know, last season. Defensively, they know what they're doing. They can get pressure on the football. So, obviously, the Raiders are on track. And Jeff Hafley, first-year coach in this league, just have some work to do, but they're incredibly young.
15: Jeanty finishes today with 102 yards rushing, but he also had a couple of touchdown receptions, six catches overall for 45 yards as the Raiders come away with the 27-13 win over the Miami Dolphins in week one. For Kelly Stauffer, I'm Chris Carlin right here on your home for the Football Sunday Game of the Week, ESPN Radio. Let's go back to Jay Reynolds in the studio.
1: All right, Chris, Raiders with the win at home over the Dolphins. Jets a 23-10 win over the Titans. Jets' largest win since week 18 of 2024. Cardinals 26-14 over the Chargers. Coach Mike LaFleur gets a win in his NFL debut.
17: Yeah, it's... I'm proud of them. You know, obviously, you know, it is what it is. Like, the noise is the noise, and that's what makes this league awesome, too, that there's that much people that care about it. I just thought our defense just was resilient. They go down, and, you know, that was a good first drive by them. I mean, there was some really good execution, and Justin was able to buy a little bit of time. Tip your cap to them, but I thought our guys did such a good job. You got to think about, you know, inside the 10, Stan right there, the turnovers, getting at the quarterback there in the second half. So, just really happy for those guys.
1: Mike LaFleur, first Cardinals head coach to win his NFL debut since Larry Wilson in 1979. Sports Center All Night, ESPN Radio.
18: From Darrell K. Royal, Texas Memorial Stadium in Austin. Diving from the goal line, Hollywood Smothers. Touchdown, Texas.
19: I'm very pretty, but I found a way to win. That's a good thing, too.
18: Unbelievable scene here. Knocks off number one.
1: Texas with the stunning comeback this weekend to knock off Ohio State. And the new AP poll Sunday pushes the Buckeyes out of the top 5 for the first time in two seasons. Oregon, meanwhile, drops 15 spots to number 21, its lowest ranking in 4 years after the road loss to Oklahoma State. ESPN's Heather Dinich.
20: Oregon still has opportunities to impress the selection committee against USC and Ohio State. They're not going to win those games, though, if they play the way they have the last 2 weeks. The second part of it is, how good is Oklahoma State? Because if you lose that game, and let's just say they go on to win the Big 12 and surprise everybody after a 1-11 season last year, then all of a sudden in the committee meeting room, maybe that's not so bad. So I think what happens for both teams helps answer that question. But last night, at the very end of the night, Oregon was out of my projected top 12 and USC popped in.
21: Go over to Texas for a second. How big was that fourth quarter in the way that ended for Sark and Arch Manning?
20: Oh, man. There are not enough words to say how badly Sark needed that. And not just for the program and for himself and to change the narrative and quiet the naysayers about his record against Ohio State and Georgia and Alabama, but because this gives them an early edge in the college football playoff race. And
1: Texas sitting atop the latest AP poll, Georgia number 2, Notre Dame, Indiana, Miami, the top 5, Ohio State now at number 6. The Super Bowl favorites are banged up. That's next. SportsCenter all night. It's ESPN Radio.
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4: At long last, Alexander Zverev has his U.S. Open title.
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5: Oh, my God.
4: Zverev, the major force in men's tennis for 2026.
1: Alexander Zverev gets his second career major title. He wins the U.S. Open on Sunday. Also won the French Open this year. Fourth man in the Open era since the 1960s to win his first two majors in the same year, and he does it with a four-set win over American Ben Shelton.
6: Disappointed with how today went. Happy with how I fought throughout the week, 2 weeks. Excited with the progress that I feel that I've made, but this one stings.
1: Despite the loss, Shelton will move from number 9 to a career-high number 4 in the world rankings this morning. Rams defensive end Myles Garrett will have arthroscopic surgery on his knee. He'll be placed on injured reserve. Garrett, the reigning NFL Defensive Player of the Year, is going to miss at least the next 4 games. ESPN analyst Herm Edwards.
13: You talk about Super Bowl favorite. This was all talked about before the season started. Then they played a division opponent, 49ers, and the 49ers beat them. But now Myles Garrett is hurt. So now all of a sudden this team is like, okay, we lost a game that we should have maybe won against a division opponent. One of our better players is hurt. They get Aaron Donald back. He's not going to play for at least a couple more weeks. So now this Ram team defensively finds themselves with a couple holes in it.
1: Rams with the season opening loss in Australia. As for the top sounds from Sunday, John Ryder.
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7: How good is that? Are you entertained?
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9: High fly ball, left field. Cole going back at the wall. Ball. Game over. A 2-run walk off home run for Augustine Ramirez.
1: Now to week 1 of the NFL, the Eagles hosting the Commanders. 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
10: They have to get to the 38. That's again at the goal. Hurts. Back. He's looking. He's fires. Complete. Got a first down and more. It's gone.
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11: Rush in the shotgun. Hits a snap. Back to pass. Looking, throws out to the right. It's picked off by TJ Watt. Left up. Made the grab. Gets back on his feet. TJ Watt rumbling in for his first career touchdown. TJ Watt for the Pittsburgh Steelers touchdown.
1: It goes overtime in Detroit. The Saints making a massive comeback, and they could knock off the Lions with a two-point conversion. Here's what happened. The final call on 97-1 The Ticket.
23: Shuck's going to work out of the gun. Leans in. There's the snap. Shuck looks. Shuck pumps. Now he throws. End zone, and it is incomplete. Full game over. Detroit Lions win. Saints went for the victory. Lions come up with a play at the end when they absolutely had to have it.
0: Number one.
1: The JR Top Sound, a wild back-and-forth thriller between the Bills and Texans. And this play would end up being the game winner. The call on 97 Rock.
23: Allen in the shotgun. Here's the snap. Four-man rush back to pass. Fires. Looking down on a post. Complete for the touchdown. Joshua Palmer with a game.
5: Joshua Palmer played in the game here last year, and he was far from healthy. A non-factor. He comes up with the play of the game.
1: Josh Allen and the Bills with the big win. Jags with a big win over the Browns, 34-10. Browns trailed 24-0 at the half. Deshaun Watson, 205 yards. First game since week 7 is coach Todd Monken.
8: I'd rather just talk about today because I haven't had time to even look at the tape. I mean, I'm sure as hell not firing me. I'm not firing our staff. I'm not getting rid of all of our players. So he happens to be one of 53 and however many practice squad guys we got.
1: And we'll see what happens in the future for Deshaun Watson, ESPN analyst Herm Edwards.
13: Understand this, too. Let's be perfectly clear. They're not the favorite to win this division by any stretch of the imagination, the Cleveland Browns, right? But Deshaun Watson has a spotlight on him right now because of things that have happened, right? And so if this continues to go this way, the coach has no choice but to make a decision. Because from there, they got to figure out, is the quarterback of the future here in this locker room, or do we need to draft one?
1: Deshaun Watson with an interception on the opening drive. He was sacked 5 times. It's Monday, September 14th. Chiefs Broncos wrapping up week 1 tonight. This morning on Sportsmanlike, they're next. I'm Jay Reynolds at ESPN Radio.
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22: 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Falcons open up and they fall in Pittsburgh. The Braves, they beat the Phillies, win the series, and just miss out on the sweep. Georgia rolls and they fry up a 70 burger. Georgia Tech drops to 0-2. There's a new number one in the AP Top 25 poll with the best game of the weekend. Plus, we'll get a chance to talk to Jeff Francoeur in the 9 o'clock hour to find out what the final 2 weeks of the Braves could bring. Gentlemen, we reconvene. It is time to put on the surgical masks and the gloves and get the scalpel for the autopsy of the Atlanta Falcons outing for week one. In Pittsburgh, the interesting thing was they were in the game until the fourth quarter. The interesting thing is the defense kept you around for a chance to win, and then every other blunder, misfire, miscue, bad coaching decision all added up to a 20-13 loss, where now the quarterback situation is not just a talking point in the narrative. Now it's a thing because you don't have a third-string quarterback.
4: You don't have a first-string quarterback.
22: Or a second-string
4: quarterback. Look, it's time to start scouting, because I got two guys standing on the sidelines in hoodies, and I know they're hurt. Whatever. It was such a joke. The Steelers are such a mediocre football team, and you gave them every opportunity to win. Your special teams, the one guy you gave a long-term contract to, or more than a one-year deal, was Nick Folk. He's missed three kicks in like 3 years, and of course he misses two.
22: Almost tied that yesterday.
4: In his Falcons debut. You have two quarterbacks who are supposed to be your one and two standing on the sideline, one with a hoodie on looking uninterested, the other one standing over there looking uninterested. Whatever. You spent big money on Kyle Pitts this offseason. Did he get zero targets? Or zero. He had one target, zero catches. Yeah,
21: should have been a touchdown. He's wide open down the field, and Cooper Rush can't throw it 25 yards.
4: Right. Again, it's not his fault. I'm not mad at Kyle Pitts. You spent big money on Drake London, who had two catches. It's a disaster. It's exactly what we thought this team was going to be. Your defense played their butts off until you needed them to get a stop, and then they couldn't get a stop. Wouldn't have mattered. You could have got the ball back and played 11-on-7, and you weren't going to score.
22: How many yards on a football field, Brian Finneran?
21: Well, there's 100, and then there's 10-yard end zone, so 120 yards.
22: 120 yards. Falcons penalized 96 yards. Jeez. In the first game. Sloppy, undisciplined, and they got away because there were at least two pass interference penalties we got away with. It could have been even more for more yardage. So it was just not a clean operation at all. The Braves were clean as they were able to take 2 out of 3, going for the sweep yesterday after one of the more phenomenal endings to any game in baseball this season, Friday night, where they trailed after the third inning in every inning and then won it in the bottom of the 11th. So a lot of juice going into the weekend. And then Georgia and Georgia Tech, they get their second games in. Good for Georgia, not good for Georgia Tech. It wasn't so good. And now we have a new number one in college football. All of that conversation gets us into our starting five.
6: 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It's time for today's starting five, presented by United Bank Shares. The right partner makes all the difference.
22: The Falcons fall 20-13 in Pittsburgh. Cooper Rush, he just didn't have it. You can't be mad at him. He's a third-string quarterback. He did not expect to play. Tua goes down on a Thursday. Enter Cooper Rush. So when your third-string quarterback is in there, everybody has to step up. Penalties, missed field goals. No challenges on a questionable catch. You didn't get a stop as well as a defense play. You didn't get a stop on the final drive. So as mediocre as the Pittsburgh Steelers looked, they were mediocre enough to beat the Falcons, who let every single self-inflicted wound cause them an opportunity to lose.
21: You just can't put that on film because it's just sloppy and discombobulated. Quarterback play was terrible. And frustrating. I don't know if they're... I mean, you call plays as an offensive coordinator to win football games, but your quarterback has to execute. And there was times where it just... I don't know if he didn't pull the trigger or he was scared. Every ball that came out of his hands looked soft and floaty. Even ones that he did try to drive down the field got deflected at the line of scrimmage by defensive linemen just standing there waiting for him to throw it. I think I read that they didn't play one snap of man-to-man coverage, probably because they didn't have to. The whole thing was a total disaster. So besides Bijan Robinson and the defense, I guess those are the bright spots.
22: Well, let's not forget Cooper Rush also. Saturday, we found out he had back spasms. So he wasn't right.
21: I saw him walk out there for warm-ups. Before the game, he looked stiff. So I don't know. You can blame it on a whole lot of stuff. You can't win football games in the NFL with third-string quarterbacks.
22: You have no quarterback.
21: Right.
22: And as such, you could not make plays. There weren't any explosive plays.
21: Seeing two guys sit there and smile and laugh and enjoy themselves on the sidelines.
4: Yeah, I'm done with those two. Both of them.
21: That was not a good feeling for me. I wish they would have never panned to them for the video. But that's what you do when you have your starters out. Tua and Penix sitting there on the bench with the fan blowing on them. And that was just, I couldn't barely take it much longer.
22: They got a scout for next week when the Carolina Panthers come in. Who's going to be playing? It'll be Michael Penix Jr.? Is it going to be Tua Tagovailoa? Will it be Cooper Rush?
21: Can't be Cooper Rush.
22: Can't be Cooper.
4: It can be.
21: Cooper Rush.
22: We have the 99% rule on this show for a reason.
4: That's what we said all offseason. If we see Cooper Rush, we're in trouble.
21: Yeah, we're in trouble.
4: Yeah.
21: 100%. It cannot be him again.
4: It can be.
22: It could be.
4: Do you think those two are just going to...

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1: Game was spectacular. That's it. Those are the seats. When you ever want to stick around and watch an entire baseball game, mm-hmm. and you get a driver, which we did. those seats there.
2: Them be them seats.
1: Buddy.
2: All right.
1: Unbelievable.
2: There you go. I've never been invited down to those seats, so I couldn't tell you.
1: Well, you can ask.
2: Nah, I don't ask. Yeah. If somebody offers, I'll take them, but I don't ask. But Friday night is... That's playoff baseball. I mean, you were just down and tied and down and tied and down and tied. And Drake Baldwin, was it a 1-2 pitch to hit that one up the alley the way that he did? And Ha-Seong Kim, I don't think he's ever run that fast in his life.
3: Oh, he was rolling.
4: 240 is what it looked like to me.
2: And Ronald Acuna standing there, hands and knees. And then Kim hits the plate, and Acuna just disappears. He just runs out to go celebrate with him and left Ha-Seong Kim laying there in a cloud of dust.
1: You know, it was kind of sweet. You don't think about it very much, and Domino sent it to us in our little group text with the 680 gang. Mm-hmm. It was Mauricio Dubon who decided to kind of stick around and celebrate with Ha-Seong Kim,
2: right.
1: Kim at the plate, who was, when I tell you, left for dead. On the game-winning head-first slide into home plate, everyone to celebrate with Drake Baldwin out at second base. So he's standing there. He's laying on the ground. He puts his face in the dirt for a second, Ha-Seong Kim does, and you can kind of see when he gets up. And then everybody's gone. He's there by himself. And then Dubon realizes that guy just did a great job. Not only get on base, but scoring the run, went to go celebrate with him, and they embraced at home plate. So that was kind of neat to see a guy realize that we don't want to leave him off. All by himself. It was the whole thing was awesome Friday night.
4: So now the Braves head to Chicago, and then they head to Houston. They're still not out of the woods yet, but they hold serve against the Phillies.
2: Georgia, magic number, by the way, 7.
4: Down to 7. Georgia, they roll up a 70-burger. 70-20 is the final score as a rolling rock Western Kentucky. Gunnar Stockton, this is what I want. I won the first two games. See if we can get him to 10 touchdowns. As we get to that Heisman stuff, we'll start looking at the numbers.
1: Oh, yeah.
4: 5 touchdowns yesterday, tying the Georgia school record for touchdowns in a game. Another laughter. The only thing is, when the fourth stringers were in, you had a couple of fumbles. You had a muffed punt. And that's what Kirby wanted to talk about after the game, but I mean, what are you going to do? Everybody's not perfect. Those guys won't be in the game most of the way this season.
2: The white uniforms were sharp.
4: I like them.
2: The offensive performance was sharper. And you're 2-0. And business is not exactly picking up. Arkansas got drugged this weekend. So you got another third scrimmage before you play Oklahoma, who suddenly doesn't look very good. But we'll get to Oklahoma later. I saw a stat on them. They have not scored... Is it 20 or more points against Power 4 opponents in the last 9 games? Like, John Mateer, I don't want to hear about John Mateer again. He is a mediocre quarterback.
4: I've seen him.
2: Mediocre. He threw a pick 6 that cost them a game against Michigan.
4: I'm not going to do him like this, but I think I've seen enough of Julian saying. After being up 20 in the fourth quarter, the Ohio State Buckeyes blow the 20-point fourth quarter lead. The Texas Longhorns erase it, and they come back to win 24-23. Big-time win for Steve Sarkisian. Big-time win for Arch Manning. Really, it was Ohio State not converting some third downs and Texas getting the momentum, taking advantage of every mistake handed to them, and then they close out the deal. Some good clock management at the end. A missed field goal by Ohio State left the door open. And everything they needed to have the opportunity. Still had to go win it, but the Texas Longhorns got themselves the win, and now the number one ranking in the country.
2: Yeah, it's a heck of a win for them. Sark acted like he had been there before, or he did.
4: Really.
2: He acted like a complete jerk at the end of the game, but you know what? Whatever.
1: There was some stuff that took place at halftime. He stuck around and waited, and he's like, I gotta go talk to my team. At the end of the game, he probably was feeling the same way.
2: ESPN had some technical issues at halftime. They even apologized for it, and then Sark brushed off Holly Rowe, she was not happy either. But look, you win that game, that was a game that shows you Texas can compete. Now,

0: more Texas wanted or Ohio State let it go, because I thought in the fourth quarter their pass rush became non-existent. Julian Sayin, to your point, home team, at one point I know was 3 for 10 and just couldn't complete passes.
1: He does not like any pressure at all. Once he thinks something is around him, he is not the same dude.
0: Yeah, he's not. Asked that question on Friday. I said their last two games against good opponents, he turtled up. And in the second half of this game, he turtled up. But you know, here's a good thing for Ohio State. It doesn't matter. You know, all their goals are still sitting in front of them. You win out, you're in the playoffs. Hell, you could lose another game, you're probably still in the playoffs. They're not going to punish you very much for a one-point loss. Yeah. That's the difference in now or when it was a 2 or a 4-team playoff, is you could lose a great game like that and take a deep breath and bounce back. Now, Oregon, on the other hand,
1: in trouble.
0: You want to talk about fraud? Oh, for fraud. Oh, they're fraud.
1: I haven't gotten to the Big Ten section of their schedule yet, and they're in trouble.
0: They are tissue paper soft. That defense got whacked against Boise State, and they came back and won the game. Their defense couldn't get a stop against a team that scored 10 points against Tulsa the week previous. They might be out.
1: Well, they're going to have a long way to go. Georgia Tech, it just doesn't work. They go to 0-2. Tennessee comes in, drops 45. Rocky Top kept playing down on the flats. And the bottom line is Georgia Tech is not physical enough. You had two games. All right, the first one, you don't know what's going on. It's shocking. Second game, you had a chance to bow up a little bit, and it's just not there. They are not physical enough in the trenches, and it just wears you down. And so they get blown out 45-24. However, they have not entered ACC play in a wide-open ACC. So they still have fish they can fry, but you got a problem.
0: Yeah.
1: You got a problem where you can't block. You can't set yourself an identity yet. 2 weeks in, there's still no identity for the Georgia Tech Yellow Jackets.
0: The identity is their offense is not very good. I mean, that's just it. They played better. I thought Justice Haynes ran the ball pretty well. He looked like the guy that you thought you were getting in the transfer portal. Mendoza is on the struggle bus right now. His pick six really changed that football game and kind of put it out of hand. And then defensively, Tennessee did whatever they wanted. The same problems you had against Colorado, where physicality wasn't there. Tennessee ran it for close to 300 yards. And I'm sure Brent Key is livid again this morning.
1: So Jack is looking for an identity. The Dogs looking for more. The Braves heading on the road with a magic number of 7. And coming up, we separate the fixable problems from the warning signs for the Falcons as we do an autopsy when we return here in the Locker Room on the Fan, 680 and 90.
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0: 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Braves do lose on getaway day 9-4 to the Phillies, but the magic number to win the NL East is down to 7. Dylan Lee, not good. 2/3 of an inning, 4 earned runs. Takes the loss. They're in Chicago, taking on the Cubs, Ronaldo Lopez, David Peterson, your pitching matchup. 6:25 Ford leadoff show, 7:40 first pitch. Falcons lose to the Steelers, 20-13. The bright spot, Bijan Robinson did have 8 grabs, 90 yards, and he scored a touchdown. Saints lose 31-30 to the Lions. Bears 59-37 over Carolina. Bengals 33-27 over Tampa. Georgia now number 2 in the AP poll. Frenchie at 9:20.
17: The Rodgers and the Steelers going to move to 1-0. And an Atlanta team trying to sort out that quarterback situation, kind of an emergency situation in Kevin Stefanski's first game. We'll start the season with a defeat.
18: Hello, darkness, my old friend.
1: It's just week one. It was quarterback three. It was penalty nine. And missed field goals one and two. There was a lot bad going on in Pittsburgh. You still have a chance to win the game. It's time for the Falcons autopsy for week one here in the locker room on the Fan, 680 93.7 FM, 6 o'clock hour, brought to you by Right From The Heart. 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As ugly as it was, you're still right there at the end. The defense gave you enough. They held enough. They got Pittsburgh off the field enough. Now, the Steelers dropped a whole lot of balls and probably should have had two more passes.
19: That is correct.
1: Penalties. That being said, they missed on some things and they kept the Falcons around. The missed kicks, the penalties during the offense. The one on special teams is a breaker when you're trying to find some explosive play. And Zachariah Branch has a 66-yard kickoff return negated by a penalty.
19: Silly penalties. Dumb penalties. You have no business. If you know the return is going off to the right and you are on the backside of the return, you have no business holding or grabbing or blocking anybody in the back. You have to understand football. I mean, the only thing you have to do is get in front of your defender, the guy who's trying to tackle your returner, and not do that. So it's so many bad plays. A terrible game. I'll tell you right now, there's two teams that are not going to the postseason.
1: Who are they?
19: The Falcons and the Pittsburgh Steelers.
1: Oh, no, no.
19: They have no shot. No shot of going to the postseason if they are constructed as they are for week one.
1: Oh.
19: Now, listen, that is an overreaction by me.
1: Overreact.
19: Based off of a third-string quarterback that should never touch the field for the Falcons ever again.
1: Well, he was a third-string quarterback. The report came out Saturday. He had back spasms. So there was a hullabaloo. Was Jack Strand going to get in the game when you have your third-string quarterback banged up? He was clearly able to go out there, but he wasn't able to throw the ball anywhere except to Bijan Robinson, who led you in rushing and in receiving. 8 catches, 90 yards, and a 24-yard touchdown from Bijan Robinson. He also had 21 carries for 83 yards. He was the entire offense, and that's all Jack Strand could do. But you can't put it on him with the penalties. You had a situation where you
19: field
1: goal on the quarterback. The whole loss. Yeah,
19: absolutely, you can't.
1: No, I can't do that.
19: When 100%.
1: Nick Folk, 41-year-old journeyman, missing 2 kicks on the road, 6 points off the board, all the penalties that you had.
19: Nick Folk and Cooper Rush, the two people I'm going to put it on. 100%.
1: Well,
19: I'm not going to not put it on Cooper Rush, dude.
1: He's a third string quarterback.
19: I don't care. You're an NFL quarterback. Look like you belong in the NFL. He looked like he didn't belong on the football field, and that's a real problem.
0: Yeah,
19: I've seen other third string quarterbacks come in there and be able to throw the ball.
1: He had back spasms. We have a horrible quarterback situation.
19: Okay, then put Jack Strand in then.
1: I know that
19: make a decision in the game. After the first couple series, you had to look at yourself and go, we are in a world of hurt. Awful, awful, awful. He couldn't. Every ball that left his hand just kind of floated in the air. And then when he did try to zip it in there, he threw it into the defensive lineman's arms. So do not tell me we can't put this on Cooper Rush.
1: I'm going to put it on the coach.
19: As soon as you touch the football field with your cleats laced up, you have an opportunity to win a game and help your team win a game, or you have an opportunity to help your team lose a game.
1: No.
19: He threw a pick six on a stupid little screen pass that he pretended like he was going to throw the ball down the field, which he didn't do all game long. Sat there, and then I'm going to turn this way and throw it right to T.J. Watt. Are you freaking kidding me, dude?
1: Yeah, I'm not going to do that. T.J. Watt is a great player. He made a great play. No. His offense wasn't doing diddly poo either.
19: He had seven sacks last year, the worst season of his career.
1: Well, he also missed four games.
19: We made him look like a superhero once again.
0: Well, we always make him look like a superhero. Yeah. And look, I will put it on Cooper Rush because we were talking about him. No. We were talking about him Friday. Oh, we'll be okay. He started games. He's won games. He's a washed-up, mediocre third-string quarterback. He was terrible. He gave us zero chance to win the game. They wouldn't throw the ball down the field. They talked about his average yards for completion were like one air yard. So Pittsburgh was just sitting. We had a chance at 20-13. You've got third down and four. They were going to go for it on fourth down because you're at about the 38-yard line.
19: Mm-hmm.
0: And this dum-dum stands in there and takes a sack. He's got Kyle Pitts hooked up directly, like as far as me and Finn are from each other, which might be 2 yards.
1: That was a bad one.
0: Kyle Pitts is standing right in front of him. He looks right at him and takes a sack for 7 or 8 yards. Now you have to punt and you never get the ball back. I don't want to see him take a snap again. I don't want to see Tua take a snap. I'm to the point I don't want to see Michael Penix take a snap.
19: What are you talking about?
0: Put Jack Strand in there. Oh, Stefanski said he never even thought about it.
1: Now the cries for Jack Strand. Well, now Cooper Rush looked pretty good in that second preseason game, too. I guess the same people Jack Strand looked like us.
0: Yeah.
1: People going to be working in radio, podcasters.
0: That's fine.
1: Salesmen,
0: the difference is
1: financial analysts, people who don't play football. You had a third string quarterback with back spasms because the second string quarterback is either hurt or don't want to go out there. And the first string quarterback can't get himself together. So putting that on a guy who was sacked 3 times, had a team penalized 96 yards, a kicker missed 2 kicks, and the defense couldn't get the stop on the final drive. I'm not putting it on the third string bad back quarterback.
0: You're a professional quarterback who couldn't throw the ball 3 yards. If you don't take that sack, you go for it on fourth down. If you don't throw the ball directly to TJ Watt for a pick six, you're tied at 13. He's not a professional quarterback anymore. So no, I'm not saying Jack Stram's the savior of Roan. He's not. He may go out there and go 7 for 30 for all I know. But at least you have some type of future potential with him. You have no Cooper Rush won't be on this team next year.
1: None
0: he
1: of
0: might not be on this team in 3 weeks.
1: None of these quarterbacks may be on the team next year.
0: I don't want any of them here. Get rid of all of them.
1: Here is Kevin Stefanski saying, we did and saw everything go wrong for the Falcons because they did everything to themselves.
20: Give credit to the Steelers. Did a nice job. Obviously, our guys fought to the end there. But if you look at the penalties, the turnovers, including a defensive score for them, it's just hard to win on the road when you do those things.
1: Yeah, it is.
19: 100%.
1: You got to play cleaner. You got to not have those penalties. You cannot have a veteran kicker on the road missing kicks when your offense and your quarterback is bad. And you didn't do anything on special teams when you finally had a chance to do something. You have a 66-yard return negated. Here is Kevin Stefanski saying that if you want to win, you got to play cleaner for 4 quarters.
20: Love the effort from our guys, but you know how this NFL goes. You got to be about your business on Sundays, and you got to carry the practice field to the game field. You have to make sure that you take all those training camp reps and apply them. And a couple times we weren't as sharp as I would have liked today. Story is, you lose a game, you give them credit, and you're right back at home this week versus a division opponent.
1: 404-231-1680. Where was the loss? At the quarterback, at the lack of pass protection. He was sacked 4 times, at the penalties, at the kicking, with the coach. 404-231-1680.
0: I can answer that question. Yes.
1: All of it?
0: Yes. The answer is yes. Every single bit of it.
1: Yeah.
0: Every single bit of it.
19: It's just, you can't be an NFL team with a quarterback situation like we have right now.
1: Exactly.
19: You can't expect to win games. And listen, I knew this was going to be an uphill battle with Cooper Rush as your starter. And he's got a bad back, too. I don't know what the back situation is over there at Flowery Branch, but everybody seems to have a back problem.
1: Need a yoga.
19: Bijan Robinson specialist. Was spectacular. His catch and run for the touchdown on the little screen pass was great. I told you last week the screen game's going to be big because they're going to pin their ears back and come back and get you. He ran the ball effectively into a front with 7, 8, 9 guys in the box consistently. How they continue to keep it going blew my mind. But 4 yards a carry on 21 carries, just kept pounding his head in there. Bijan's going to be wore out. They're going to wear his ass out.
1: Oh, and
19: at some point, it's going to become a problem. You can't have two guys on your roster either in Drake London and Kyle Pitts with big-time contracts. You're paying a ton of money, and you have 5 total targets, whatever it was, for those two guys combined.
0: Right.
19: Insane. Insane that you couldn't get the ball to your hand and get those guys involved.
1: Well,
19: they're going to become
1: catches.
19: Frustrated in a minute, dude.
1: No catches, no yards, and obviously no touchdowns on one target for Kyle Pitts. Here is Cooper Rush on one of the game-changing or the game-changing play. Neither offense was working, and then the Falcons' offense became the Steelers' offense as he throws a pick six to T.J. Watt.
2: So for through Han, that was want that one back. Just too high, obviously. Then Watt makes a play. I mean, he's done it for a long time, and why he's one of the best. He's done that every year, I think, and now I'm on the list too.
1: So, bottom line is, it was a complete failure at quarterback. You couldn't get any offense. You had too many penalties. And then on the final drive, the Steelers got 3 straight first downs to close out the game. So, your defense didn't help you. Now, Ulbrich did show you the bright side was you weren't in an ugly game because of your defense. And I think that's what you take into next week against the Carolina Panthers. 404-231-1680. Parker, you have the first say. What say you on the autopsy of the Atlanta Falcons?
21: Yeah, man, like, I don't think it was all bad from my perspective. I think the defense played better than I thought they would. We really didn't get much pressure, though. They're going to have to work on that, but I think we kind of knew that. But I thought they held up well, like in the secondary and stuff. I thought we ran the ball well. Offensive line played pretty good. The only thing that sucked was your quarterback standing back there not knowing where to throw the ball or too scared to throw the ball. Yeah. Like, you can only block so long. He's just standing back there just... I think he was afraid to throw the ball.
19: I agree.
21: He couldn't make up his mind where he wanted to go. And that's why I was saying, like, going into the fourth quarter, it's like, okay, put Jack Strand in there. Maybe he does the same thing, but at least he can move around. Like, that dude can move. So at least, like, he can move around and maybe get you some yards with his feet or something. Like, better than, you know, Cooper, who's just standing back because they're taking sack after sack after sack. Like, and it was all on the quarterback. He just didn't know where to go with the ball. Like, it was very frustrating to watch. And I just wish they would have at least given the other guy a shot just to see. Because, I mean, you already knew you were not going to win that game with Cooper Rush. So why not throw the other guy in there and just see what happens? I mean, what do you got to lose? I mean, there's no future with Cooper. You got a future maybe with Strand. So
19: it was too late.
1: I think it's a situation, and I just think you're going to keep hearing this. Jack Strand. How many reps did Cooper Rush get when he gets the news Thursday? Yeah, no. All practice. So how many did Jack Strand get?
19: 0.
1: There you go. You can't put a D2 quarterback in a game which had no reps against the first opponent in an NFL game. You just can't.
19: You're not
1: do
19: just going to dump him in there in the fourth quarter either. You've done what you've done. If you're going to take him out, it's after the first couple series when you realize his back is stiff and he's terrible. But they didn't do it, so you're not going to do it in the fourth quarter either. But you could do it this week. You could do it this week.
1: You're going to get more Jack Strand cries this week for sure.
0: Oh, no, one of the two guys that were in a hoodie, I guarantee they're going to miraculously come back this week.
1: Well, and then you got a situation.
0: It's going to happen. Finn, you could give me that look. One of the two of them is going to be like, I'm better, ready to go.
1: Are you saying they weren't ready to go out there for game one because of the uncertainty? Is that where you're going?
19: I don't know where you're going, but
0: one of the two of those guys will play this week.
19: I tend to agree with you. I mean, you either unless Tua has like a torn oblique and can't play, and Michael Penix maybe realizes it's time to get off the bench and put yourself in there. I don't know. I don't know what's going to happen, but I know what can't happen. Cooper Rush cannot be back out there.
1: Well,
19: and if that's the case, and if those two other guys don't want to play football, Then you get Jack Strand ready this week, Wednesday, Thursday, Friday, walk through Saturday, play Sunday against Carolina.
1: You're ready for the man, Jack Strand. If Tua and Michael Penix are both physically unable, you're going to book it and put it on a record, Brian Finneran.
19: That's correct.
1: All right, there you go.
0: You know what we have this week coming up? We're going to have our Dirty Bird tailgate coming up.
19: Oh.
0: It is the home opener for the Falcons, obviously, and the Carolina Panthers. So that's coming up this week. I need to find the read, but that's okay. Plan, you know, it's coming. I'll give you all the full details here in a little while. Here it is. 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
1: 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Your home for Georgia Tech football. Didn't go Georgia Tech's way as they fell 45-24 to Tennessee. They wanted to clean up a lot. There was some signs of life in places, but it still is not where you want it to be.
0: Hey, we got some tickets, and this might be where you want to be coming up on Saturday, is down on the flats to see Georgia Tech take on Mercer. They'll take on Mercer. It's a sold-out game, so you got a pair of tickets coming up right now. 404-231-1680. Caller number two. Get in there and be somebody. 404-231-1680. You'll get a pair of tickets to see Georgia Tech and Mercer coming up on Saturday.
1: So, Brent Key called out his team. He called out his program. Wanted to see a response. And early on, it looked like he was going to get something. Tech's offense showed signs of life better than it did against Colorado in week one. But then you had the same fundamental problems protecting the quarterback, damaging turnovers, quarterback throwing a couple of picks, and you take the lead, and then your defense couldn't do anything. Your offense couldn't respond, and that's now going to be the narrative. The difference between the offense now with Goose Gotze calling the plays and taking over the reins of things and what you were seeing last year with Buster Faulkner and with Haynes King. And so not seeing the same kind of offense, and the problem is you just don't have Haynes King-like play to bail you out of some things. But it's not just the offense. The defense gave up almost 300 yards rushing. 299 yards rushing on the ground is unacceptable.
19: It's impossible. 45 carries for 299 yards.
1: Can't happen, Finn.
19: 6.6 yards per carry. You can't win any football game ever.
0: Nope.
19: When you do that. So it goes back to the first game where you just look like you couldn't stop anybody, and you don't have the guys and the players to step up and make those stops. So super frustrating.
0: We talked about Tennessee last week. At their core, they want to be a power run team.
19: 100%. Yeah.
0: People always think about, because they spread you out and they want to go fast. Mm-hmm. They seem like they were going a little slower than they used to. There were times they would really go tempo. Like if they got a first down, you'd see them rush to the line.
1: But they have a freshman quarterback. You don't want to make things too difficult for a guy. But now he's got two wins under his belt, and you want him to have a run game to help him out.
0: He looked like he could play, though. Faison Brandon looked like he could play some football. And Georgia Tech has been a really disappointing start. We talked about at the beginning of the year before coming into this, all right, you figured you'd beat Colorado, which you didn't. You got physically whooped. And then you figured, okay, Tennessee was going to be a tough game, ranked SEC opponent. And you were in the game for a while, but you weren't in it because of your offense. You were in it because you had a block punt. You were in it because the defense did okay early on. And then you just fell apart. And like I said, the pick six that Alberto Mendoza threw really changed the tone and tenor of the football game. It went from, 17 to 10 to 20. 4-10, and now you're playing catch up the rest of the way, and you just couldn't get it done.
1: Here's Brent Key talking about what he saw offensively from the Jackets Saturday night.
5: We just had too many inconsistencies offensively in our drives, right? And I do think in the second half, we finally started to kind of into the first half, into the second half, we finally started getting a little bit of confidence behind us offensively and moving the ball. But we ran the ball better than we did last week, but it was by no means, as good as we need to consistently.
1: So he didn't like it, and it just wasn't there. And then Alberto Mendoza threw two picks, so just not consistency at the quarterback play yet for a guy playing quarterback for his first two games of his collegiate career. So there are a lot of things going on, but the questions are going to continue to come about play calling, about Goose Gotze, and here is Brent Key talking about those questions as the Jackets now are 0-2.
5: We had a couple dialed up tonight and broke down, whether it was a coverage deal or whether it was a pressure deal. I think it was the first drive of the game. We had one dialed up that it would have been a big-time explosive. So we had to continue to design the things that allow all of the guys to execute, get the guys open. I mean, Daylon and Jordan are both guys that can run. They can go and be able to get those guys singled up and get them on those things. And then we got to dial them up. We got to be able to take those shots and have confidence those guys are going to make those plays at times.
1: So he thinks he has some playmakers down the field. He wants some explosive plays. Right. Now you got Mercer coming in. That's an excellent opportunity to work some of that stuff out before you get to ACC play.
19: It's a get-right game. You hope to God it's a get-right game. I mean, and it will be. They'll tighten it up and make sure they get a dub against Mercer. And it'll feel good, and hopefully they can kind of clean up with some things and get ready to go for the following week when you have to go to Stanford, where Miami went out there and just rolled them. So hopefully there's more of the same out there.
0: And that becomes a tougher trip for Tech because you're now flying across. Is that a 10 o'clock kick?
19: It 100%
0: is. So it's a 10 o'clock kick, which really means it's kicking off. Yeah, it's kicking off at 7 o'clock out there. But you're going to play
19: 10:30,
0: from 10:30 to 1:30 East Coast time is when you're going to be playing college football out there. Stanford, they're not very good, but they can run the football. They've got a running back who had some good yardage coming into the Miami game, really ran well against Hawaii. I don't know what's more disappointing for Tech, the fact that your run defense is putrid or the fact that you can't run the ball.
1: Well,
0: because the thought process coming into the year was Haynes and Malachi Hosley were going to be two of the top backs in the country. They told us at ACC Media Day they were the best combo in the country. They only had 20 carries combined. And I know time and circumstance and game situation changes the way that you want to do stuff. But if your identity is going to be run the ball, you got to figure out how to run it better.
1: Good news, Jalen Mbakwe. I don't know if you saw that, where it was a very scary moment. He had to be carted off the field, taken to Grady Memorial Hospital after a third quarter collision. He was kept overnight for precaution, and it looks like he's going to be okay. But
0: he was released from the hospital.
1: As he was not moving for a long time. So that's a good sign. Georgia, they win by 50, 70-20 over Western Kentucky. Gunnar Stockton with 5 touchdown passes, tying the Georgia record for touchdown passes in a game. And Kirby Smart, he felt good about his quarterback, who looked pretty good and got his work done in early.
6: Yeah, you know, he's executing at a high level. He took some hits today that I don't want him to take. He took 2 or 3. One, he probably could have controlled it and done something about it. And the others, he couldn't. He's tough. He'll stand in there and not flinch. But he's played well.
19: He certainly has. Completion percentages through the roof. They've dotted the I's and crossed the T's
0: right
19: against Tennessee State and Western Kentucky. So 133 points in 2 games, and padding their stats a little bit. So
0: that's all right.
19: Yeah, no, I totally agree. I mean, do whatever you want to do against those teams. Arkansas, you got to go to Arkansas for a nooner.
0: Yeah.
19: They just got their heads beat in by Utah.
0: Mm-hmm.
19: So I don't know what that means for Georgia, but it looks like more success on the way.
0: Georgia should do the same. Mm-hmm.
19: Yeah.
0: What's the number on that? Actually, I'm not going to jinx Georgia with my picks.
19: Yeah. Speaking of our picks.
0: No, we don't need to.
19: We'll do those later.
1: Let's do it. We can do it
19: later.
1: Yeah, let's do it a little bit later. Well, we might as well. There's nothing to rush into right now.
19: Son of a bitch.
1: All right, coming up, the Braves, they hold serve.
0: I'm quitting.
1: And now they have to take it to 2 good teams when we return. Here in the locker room, on the Fan, 680 and 93.7 FM.
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23: The most historic opponent on Georgia Tech's schedule this year, not Georgia, not Clemson, but the team Tech faces this weekend. Did you know Georgia Tech played its first ever football game against Mercer back on November 5th, 1892? The team, not yet known as the Yellow Jackets, lost 12-6 to Mercer at Central City Park in Macon. Tech was coached that year by Professor Ernest West, who played the sport as a cadet at the Naval Academy. He also suited up at left halfback on Tech's inaugural team. Eligibility clearly was a loose concept back then. The Atlanta Constitution reported the Tech's players, quote, evidently had a better idea of the science of the game than the home team, but that, quote, the superior weight of the Macon men proved too much for the Techs. Brent Key is fond of saying big people beat up small people. Apparently that wisdom applied 134 years ago as well. Georgia Tech and Mercer renew acquaintances Saturday at Valley Dodd Stadium, a Hyundai Field. Tomy's Leather is at noon on the Georgia Tech Sports Network. I'm Andy Demetra.
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0: 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They lose yesterday 9-4 to the Phillies. Dylan Lee, not good. 2/3 of an inning, 4 earned runs. Matt Olson, home run 39. But the magic number now sitting at 7. They play the Cubs tonight, 7:40 first pitch, 6:25. 5-4 leadoff show. Ronaldo Lopez gets the ball. Bijan Robinson had 8 catches and 90 yards. Falcons lose. They fall to 0-1 as they lose to the Steelers 20-13. Good news, the whole rest of the division lost as well. AP top 25's out. It goes Texas, Georgia, Notre Dame, Indiana, and Miami. We'll talk to former dog Asher Allen coming up at 9 a.m. here on The Fan.
18: Raley's 2-2. Baldwin slugs it to the gap in right center. Kim hits the bag in second. That ball goes to the wall.
4: at the cutoff, man. Braves win! They're going berserk in Atlanta. Drake Baldwin just ripped one to the gap, and the Braves claim game one, 6-5 over the Phillies at 11.
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7: Braves maintain their 5-game lead over the Phillies. They reduce the magic number to 7 as they head to Chicago. Then they have to go to Houston, so you have to play 2 really good teams before you get a chance to come back home and then have your final homestand of the year against the Reds. But everything looked gloomy until it didn't. The Braves Friday night after the third inning trailed in the 3rd, 4th, 5th, 6th, 7th, 8th, 9th, 10th, and 11th inning before Ha-Seong Kim tied the game. And then Drake Baldwin drove him in a wild finish. Mm-hmm. And that set the tone. The folks that stayed to the very end certainly retreated to the best game of the season.
0: What an awesome game to tune in and watch. And, you know, that was one of those that felt like a few years ago when anytime they were down, you just knew somebody was going to come up with a clutch hit, and they did, and they just kept doing it. Now, the funniest thing ever could happen to Philadelphia. You know who their last 6 games are against? Milwaukee and Tampa.
19: No. Phillies?
0: Yes. Now, their next 5 are easier opponents. They play the Nationals, who can hit. They're at the Nationals, at the Mets, who don't care. But then all of a sudden, you have Milwaukee and Tampa, the last 6 games. Now, maybe those teams are setting up rotations. Maybe they're not, because they're both going to be top seeds where they're going to have buys. They could knock the Phillies not only out of the NL East, out of the playoffs. Like, they could literally knock them all the way out of the playoffs. That's where yesterday hurt a little bit, because you would have had them where they were getting closer and closer to being on the wrong side of the wild card. Because right now, Philly's in the 5 seed. They only have a 1.5-game lead on the Padres, and they only have like a 2.5-3-game lead over the Diamondbacks.
7: Now, things got sideways yesterday. Grant Holmes, he goes 4 innings, gives up 2 earned runs on 5 hits. The story was Dylan Lee came in, and then the wheels came off. Yeah, he gives up 7 runs, and that might be it. We were talking about E.J. Smith-Shawver coming up and had his couple of times to help out the rotation. I think we've seen enough this year, and now it might be we've seen enough for Dylan Lee after what happened yesterday. And so you start to look down the road a little bit towards a postseason opportunity. I think he would be the one that's not like the others.
19: Yeah, no doubt. And they skipped over the Saturday game I was at, and it was a lot of fun. The fourth inning goes crazy as the Braves put up 8 runs in the 4th, home runs by a handful of guys, and really exciting to watch them get the bats hot. And our boy Malley does another nice job. Tyler Malley does another beautiful outing. I think it was 6 or 7 innings of 6 hit baseball and 1 run. It was spectacular.
0: And it was hilarious that game. And I know Philly fans got all mad when I said we loved the Ronald Acuna pimped home run. I can only laugh at you for the Bryce Harper pimped home. I have no problem with him pimping it.
19: No. I watched it. Saw it.
0: It was the longest he ever has taken to go around the bases.
19: It was ridiculous.
0: Yeah. Whatever. If we're not going to be mad at Ronald, and I wasn't, I'm not going to be mad at him. Where I laugh at you, Philadelphia, he pimped it in a 12-2 loss. Ronald pimped it when it tied a ball game that we came back and won. So pimp him. Well, have fun with it.
19: It was a
0: and get your first, ass whooped.
19: The Euro it was the first inning.
0: Right.
7: That's all right.
0: Let him pimp it. All right.
19: All right. Yeah. It was a lot. I felt a certain way about it because he was mimicking and making making a point about what Ronald did at their place.
7: And then what did Ronald Acuna Jr. do?
19: He went yards later.
7: And we got to see the Euro step around third.
0: He did the big old Euro. and kept it going.
7: Yeah, so let him do what he wanted to help them. They needed a sweep, really,
0: right,
7: to make a legitimate run at catching the Braves for the NL East. And now both teams have some really good teams to play the rest of the way. And now the Braves need to just handle business in Chicago, see if you can, you know, take two out of three. If you get one from each of these teams, because the Astros are not going to be easy either, just keep your head above water after what you did over the weekend and don't give a lot of it back.
0: Yeah, if you win four games the rest of the way, I think Philly has to win 12 to pass you, or something crazy like that. Like, the math is really on your side as long as you don't completely fall. Like, if you go 14 games left? If you go 2-12, Philly's got a good chance to catch you. You go 500, Philly almost has to be perfect the rest of the way.
7: We'll do an autopsy again on the Falcons. They fall 20-13 to the Pittsburgh Steelers. They had more than enough opportunities to win, but why didn't they? We'll get to that in just a few minutes.
19: You have an opportunity to see Kincaid and Chernoff live this Thursday from 2 to 6.
5: No one cares.
19: 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It's the Yingling thing, brought to you by Yingling Traditional Lager, an iconic American lager for nearly 200 years. I believe it's the oldest brewery in America, if I'm not mistaken, up there in

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1: Because I tweeted, I said you needed one stop and you couldn't get it and you didn't rise up. We talked about this Friday and a lot during the preseason. Our defense is way better under Jeff Ulbrich than it was under previous regimes.
2: Yep.
1: No doubt about it. But how many times last year when you needed a stop, could you not get it?
3: Right.
1: And I didn't blame the defense. People, I know it's hard on Twitter to kind of read between the lines of what somebody's saying. I wasn't blaming the defense for the loss yesterday. The defense kept us in the game.
3: That game could
1: have been a 40-point game. But when you needed a stop to get your offense one more chance, you couldn't do it. I felt so bad for Xavier Watts. He got planted like a lawn dart by Darnell Washington. Washington catches a little delay route release, catches it, and then just picks him up and plants him. But you had three chances to get off the field. I thought you used your timeouts pretty well there to try to give yourself a shot, and you just couldn't get it done. So the defense was really good, except the one time you needed them to get a three and out. They couldn't get a three and out.
2: Well, you know, it was there for the taking because the Pittsburgh Steelers looked just as bad as
1: they're
2: we did.
1: Good.
2: And they had their number one quarterback. We're playing with our third string quarterback with back spasms. And thank goodness for Bijan Robinson, because he was the only thing that Cooper Rush was looking to. A lot of screens, a lot of short passes, looking for some explosive plays by Bijan Robinson, who ended up scoring the only touchdown. And so, you know, look, the Falcons scored 13. The defense gave up 13. Then the offense gave up 7.
1: Right.
2: There you go. There's your game with all the stuff that was going wrong.
1: Doesn't this feel like a mirror image game of the opener against the Steelers 2 years ago when we were here?
2: Yeah.
3: Yeah, because all you heard was TJ Watt, this and that.
2: And the defense did well that game.
1: And that was a game we lost 18-10.
2: Yeah.
1: And Kirk Cousins threw a horrible interception in that game.
3: By the way, Kirk Cousins, 3 touchdowns yesterday in a win.
1: Mm-hmm.
3: Over the Dolphins, I think.
1: Yeah.
3: So that was. I would rather have Kirk Cousins than what I watched out here. I don't care what you're talking about.
1: And Tampa fans, by the way, are already complaining about Zach Robinson. I saw it all over social media yesterday.
2: Really? Well,
1: they were talking about they were having trouble getting to the line and getting the ball snapped on time. I said, "Huh, that sounds familiar."
2: Well, they put up 27, and the quarterback lost 3 fumbles. One of them was at the goal line. So, you know, you got to take care of the ball.
1: Now, I think that, did they also have a pick six off Joe Burrow? I think they did.
3: Had a maybe.
1: I know they had a defense, or I'm pretty sure they had a defensive.
3: On our pick six that Cooper rushed through.
1: Someone would say he rushed the throw.
3: 63. Is that Lindstrom? Is that Lindstrom?
1: That's Lindstrom.
3: On that pick six, he dove at TJ Watt just as he was getting up and missed him. And landed right on Bijan Robinson's knee.
2: Ouch.
3: Did you see that?
2: I didn't see that.
1: Yes.
3: Oh yeah. He broke his leg, dude.
1: Because Bijan was chasing him down trying to come up with the tackle.
3: Both those guys whiffed on the tackle attempt, and Bijan almost got killed.
2: Here is Kevin Stefanski saying that, look, we didn't have a whole lot going on, but we did have one thing that worked in our favor.
4: We got to find ways to get all of our guys to touches, and that's definitely going to be a focus of ours. But I thought Bijan, the plays that were there when they're, you know, when our guys executed at a high level, which was on a few times today, that you could see where he just needs a little bit of a crease, and I think that's what you saw from him.
2: Yesterday we were the Atlanta Robinsons because he was the only offense, the only weapon, the only threat, and he's right. You should have more than one person to be able to do that. But Bijan Robinson, 21 carries for 83 yards, 8 receptions for 90 yards. He was everything.
1: He had 29 touches yesterday.
2: They're going to wear him out, John. They are going to wear this
1: dude
2: out.
1: Thank God he got his money.
2: Yeah. Well, here's a Cooper Rush saying, look, his pick six was awful, but the penalties were equally as bad.
5: Yeah, this league's it's hard enough, and we get penalties. It puts you behind the sticks. It's hard. For the most part, I thought we were resilient, kept playing ball, just kept playing ball.

0: But yeah, we have to clean those up to win this league.
1: You can't. You can't have a football game where your number one tight end and receiver have five targets. That's insane.
2: Guys, that is, you spend how much money on this offseason?
1: A lot.
2: Yes.
1: I don't. What are you paying Pitts? 15 a year?
2: Right.
1: And
2: Drake's like 30?
1: At least close 35.
2: To it. Yeah.
1: An awful, awful job by either the offensive coordinator or the quarterback getting those guys opportunities to catch footballs. There's never a shot down the field. There's one where Pitts had a seam route and Cooper Rush just got awful, underthrew it.
2: He threw him a meatball sub.
1: It was unbelievable, dude.
2: It was terrible. The good thing, though, is the schedule really lightens up here in the next couple of weeks.
3: You don't see that many good quarterbacks, John.
2: No, when you go, you know, when you go to Green Bay, you play Carolina, who only, I mean, they lost, but they scored almost
1: 361 yards passing for Bryce Young.
2: Then you play at New Orleans. Tyler Shuck had 1 million yards yesterday. Then you play the Ravens, who looked reinvigorated.
1: The Ravens looked insane.
2: Then you play the Bears, who had 59 yesterday. Then you play San Fran, who dominated the Rams. Then you play Tampa, who scored almost 30 points. Then you play Cincy, who did score 30 points. Then you play Kansas City. With the second pick of the draft, the Atlanta Falcons select Trinidad Chambliss, quarterback, Ole Miss.
1: This is not looking.
3: It's only 1 week.
1: It's not promising.
3: It's only 1 week.
1: Did you hear what he just said? Did you just hear the teams and what they did?
3: Yeah, I heard him.
2: Well, then we get a bye week. Then you're at Minnesota, who with a backup quarterback scored a bazillion points. Then you play Detroit. December 13th, we're in there. We play Cleveland.
1: There you go.
2: That might be for the first pick.
3: And we know who's quarterbacking this week, don't we, John? No, we don't know that yet. So, a lot going on with the Atlanta Falcons. All right, coming up, we have a new number one, but we also have a rude coach after a big win when we return here in the locker room on the Fan 680 and 93.7 FM.
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2: 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They do lose yesterday 9-4, but they take 2 of 3 from the Phillies over the weekend. Magic number to clinch the NL East, now down to 7 games. 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Ronaldo Lopez, David Peterson, your pitching matchup. Falcons lose to the Steelers 20-13. Bijan, the lone bright spot, 8 grabs, 90 yards. Saints lose, Bears lose, or Bears win, excuse me, and Tampa loses. Guess what? That means everybody in the NFC South sitting at 0-1. Dogs number 2 in the latest AP Top 25 poll. Frenchie at 920. Wow.
3: 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It will weigh in on the Falcons. 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Now, somebody was rude to a post-game reporter. Somebody called out a Philly and the Georgia broadcast having fun as we go OTP.
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3: Look, Ben, it's been a million times since you have to see a coach do a post-game interview right there on the field after a big win. After any win, you go talk to the sideline reporter. They probably already tell you where they're going to meet. You do it for a minute and a half, 2 minutes, give the honest reaction. After Texas comes back from down 20 in the fourth quarter, Steve Sarkisian, who had a little bit of delay at halftime, they had some communication problems, and he was a little bit agitated. Wasn't going to wait around for a second time to be agitated with Holly Rowe.
1: Let's go Texas fight Hook'em.
3: That's it.
1: She was trying to ask him a question.
3: Yeah. Or two or three.
1: After a huge comeback victory. I don't know what you want him to do. It seemed a little bit off. He could have done a better job. Don't you think?
3: Yes. You're going to have a ton of games like that. You should be.
2: 100%.
1: You could listen to one question and then gone on his way.
3: The nation was waiting to see what he had to say immediately after a 20-point comeback. Yeah. What happened? Amazing. Why did it work? What are you feeling right now? Did you get the monkey off your back? Something. We got nothing. Hook up horns.
1: Mm-hmm. I think he was still agitated from the halftime situation where he stood around waiting. And there were technical difficulties, and then he had to go inside, and maybe that carried into it. I don't know.
3: I have no problem with a broadcaster taking a shot at a Philly, and that's what C.J. Nikowski did as he had a few choice words for Bryce Harper over the weekend.
18: 0-2. He struck him out. A little revenge for Malley. Well, Bryce Harper continues to be unclutch against the Atlanta Braves in the biggest spots, and he goes down here on that 0-2 split.
3: Unclutch.
2: Wow. Unclutch.
1: I like it.
3: I loved it. So there you go. And then the Georgia radio crew having a little bit of fun going tarps off during Saturday's 70-20 victory over Western Kentucky.
19: And we got some dog students. They're going tarps off over there.
2: Pop the tops.
19: Pop the tops. I love it. Waving those shirts. Just loving a Georgia football Saturday. Ain't nothing like it. Adam Gillespie shirts off as well. Oh, no. The road dog is
1: you
19: tarps
1: are a psychopath.
19: Off.
1: Man.
19: This is the highlight.
2: Good living.
19: Between the hedges.
2: Let me tell you, I'm a little off my game. Seeing the road dog popping his top, swinging around like a helicopter.
19: I love it.
3: The road dog getting into the fun with his tarps off as well.
2: They just quoted Petey Pablo, which made that even better. Road dog, were you really shirtless?
20: Oh, yeah. I had it off, and I was swinging it around all in.
1: You're out of your mind, dude. You are out of your mind. That is
2: I'm glad we don't have video of that. That's all I can say.
3: And that's going OTP.
2: Hey, don't forget, you can tap the app. It's our 680 The Fan app. It's all driven to you by our good friends over at Beaver Toyota of Cumming. 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
2: What a weekend of college football. Wasn't the greatest schedule out there, but that's what makes this game so great is you have so many different teams that aren't supposed to win to come up and win. Just know if I pick your team, they are almost guaranteed to not cover the spread. They may win the game, but they may not cover the spread. One team that didn't win, or even come close to covering the spread was the Oregon Ducks. They became the first top 10 team in history to trail in two different games where they were a 23 or more point favorite, which they were. They ultimately lost to Oklahoma State. Eric Morris, head coach of Oklahoma State, had this to say about what the win meant.
0: Without the two tip passes that end up being interceptions in that first half, I mean, you know, we might have won the game by 25 plus points. I mean, I just thought that physically, like, we played so much faster and we were more aggressive and the guys went out there and competed their tails off. And like, for them to have that moment, for me as a coach, like, that's what's rewarding for me.
2: Look, dude, Mestemaker did throw a pick six that really kept Oregon in the ball game. Oklahoma State just answered and answered and answered. Oregon couldn't run the ball. 30 carries for 90 yards. Oklahoma State 40 for 237. This is an Oklahoma State team that scored 10 points against Tulsa last week.
1: And lost
2: 24-10. And I'm going to raise my hand. This is why the AP poll are the dumbest people in the history of the world. Oregon still ranked ahead of Oklahoma State, who just beat them. Oklahoma State is ahead of Tulsa, who's 2-0 and beat them.
1: Oh my God.
3: That's dumb.
2: AP poll voters are idiots when it comes to things like that. And Oregon is now on life support for the college football playoff. We talked a lot last year about Texas, why they made it, why they didn't make it. Losing to a team like Oklahoma State, you probably have to run the table if you're Oregon. You're at USC, you're at Ohio State, you're home against Michigan, you're home against Washington. I'm not sure that they have the capability of doing so. They look S-A-W-F-T. Soft. That's two straight games they look soft. Some people out in Oregon are saying now that Mario Cristobal's players are gone, that the toughness at Oregon.
3: Is that what they're saying?
2: I promise you, home team. I can show you on social media.
3: Now,
2: they are livid. Dan Lanning now wets the bed again. What's the bet again?
3: Now, their schedule isn't the most daunting.
2: Well, I just laid out. They got three, four really tough games.
3: So you got to beat Ohio State. Michigan, I think, is going to be overrated. They're just there because they did not look impressive at all.
2: They played good defense.
3: Yeah, you got to find a way to come up with a not supposed to win-win if he's going to be in the college football playoff.
2: Well, speaking of Michigan and Oklahoma, I don't want to hear about John Mateer ever again being an elite quarterback. Brent Venables, their coach, talked about the loss to Michigan.
21: I think it goes without saying. Michigan's a really talented football team. I know our guys, what they're made of. We got to improve, find out the ways that we can do a better job as a staff and help them when it matters the most. We got to do everything we can to, again, put this game behind us, learn from it, grow from it, get better from it.
2: So I wanted to see the stat that I had pulled up for Oklahoma. I think Justin Burney threw it into one of our text threads. But it lets you know who Oklahoma is and they're not. They have not scored more than 28 points against a Power 4 opponent. They have 9 games of 20 points or less. So defensively, they're really good. Their defense kept them in the game. Their offense is on the struggle bus. They get Georgia in a couple of weeks. Probably not going to work out really well. John Mateer threw a pick six that ended up costing
3: them the football game. Still feel like they haven't arrived in the SEC.
2: And they made the playoffs last year.
3: I mean, it just doesn't feel
1: serious. I agree with you.
3: I don't take them seriously. I just don't.
2: I don't think you should. Mateer was 17 of 33, 189 yards, a touchdown, and a pick six. The cost of man. Bryce Underwood wasn't very good either. 9 of 17, 111 yards. He did run the ball fairly well.
1: Yep.
2: 87 yards on the ground for a touchdown. But a huge win. And now Michigan, even though they really lost last week, they sit at 2-0. Even though they really did lose that game. Steve Sarkisian was super, super happy. Didn't want to talk to Holly Rowe, but in the press conference, he talked about what the win meant for Texas.
22: I think what it can do is that this team can understand that we can overcome adversity, and we're going to get faced with more adversity. I mean, we're 2 games into a long season. Hopefully this serves as a lesson that we can come back from a lot. I think that's what it can do for us.
2: Look, that comeback was amazing. To outscore Ohio State 21-0 in the fourth quarter, he went for it. Was it late third or early in the fourth? It's 4th and 9 at like his own 30. You're down 23-3. And that was probably Arch Manning's best throw. He rolls right, has a tight end dragging the opposite way, hits him. The tight end gets upfield, gets the first down. And that was kind of the catalyst to get it going. And they ran the ball. 41 carries. They only had it for 141 yards, but they stopped Ohio State's run. They only had 94 yards on the ground. Julian Sain looked pedestrian in the second half. He was great in the first half.
3: He does not like any body around him. I'm surveying for Falcon quarterbacks next year. He does not like pressure. You know, he turns into a different guy. And I was surprised that Ohio State's defensive line, they couldn't get to the quarterback.
1: Yeah.
3: It couldn't convert offensively a third down in the fourth quarter. And the momentum switched. And then Texas got the shot. That is a season changer, to be sure, with a win like that.
2: Very interesting. Jake Trotter of ESPN. And I thought this as the game was going along. He said Ohio State needs somebody other than Jeremiah Smith.
4: It doesn't feel like they have that second guy right now. And, you know, they tried to go to Jeremiah in the fourth quarter. I think they targeted him three times. But Texas, by that point, was like, we're not letting Jeremiah Smith beat us. There just wasn't anybody else that emerged. You know, Bo Jackson had a pretty good game running the football, but there was nobody else you were scared of in the passing game like you had been in the past.
2: No, because Carnell Tate's in the NFL. Chris Henry Jr. didn't have a catch. Devin McEwen had one catch. Brandon Ennis had one catch. It literally was give it to Jeremiah, and if Jeremiah couldn't get it done, they didn't go very far. Here's Arch Manning after the game, as he had a big comeback and what this meant.
6: Yeah, it was a weird start. I don't think any of us played as well as we wanted to. We didn't play great at all. And I think it's a credit to the new guys coming in, like Juice, the freshmen, the guys returning, the leadership. It was just all heart. And I'm really proud of the way we responded because we could have let that thing go. That's just a testament to our coaches and our culture, I think.
2: Their two transfer running backs, Relique Brown and Hollywood Smothers, 31 carries combined, 128 yards, two touchdowns, and they were a huge part of that fourth quarter. Picking up first down after first down, and Arch made a couple of throws that were really good, and they pick up the win. Now, I ask you guys this. The AP poll comes out. Ohio State falls to number 6. So your top 25 or your top 5 is Texas, presumably goes to number 1 because they beat number 1. Georgia at 2, Notre Dame 3, Indiana 4, Miami 5. Did Ohio State fall too far with a 1-point road loss?
3: Probably. It's on the road. It's in a hostile environment. Yeah, that's a pretty far tumble for a team. It wasn't like they played horribly. They were in total control until the fourth quarter. And don't forget, their kicker yacked it away. Mm-hmm. If he makes a field goal, they're coming out of there victor. So that is a pretty tough penance to pay for losing to a team on the road.
2: Yeah, it was. Look, I don't mind them falling. At this point, it doesn't matter. Again, the AP poll, unless you're further down in your Tulsa, it doesn't ultimately matter a whole lot. But Ohio State fans are not happy. They're saying, wait a second, we lost on the road to a team that's now number 1. We shouldn't be there. Look, keep winning games. Unlike Oregon, Ohio State still has margin for error. They still have, they could lose another game, and at 10-2, Ohio State's going to make it in. Oregon, because you lost to a team like Oklahoma State. By the way, Oklahoma State had lost 12 straight football games. 12. They had lost 12 in a row, and I believe 21 straight the Power 4 opponents.
3: What's going on with that offense?
1: It makes sense.
3: First half of that game last week.
1: I get like not covering the spread and winning, but to lose outright, I mean, that's insane.
2: No, it was absolutely terrible what happened there. We talked some about Georgia Tech, what they did over the weekend. Not good. The news for Justin Mbakwe, he is out of the hospital after being stretchered off. We'll see what happens with him moving forward. I would assume he's probably not going to play against Mercer this upcoming week. Speaking of guys that are not expected to play, Clemson, they won. They struggled, but they beat Georgia Southern 22-7.
3: You're the gotcha guy.
2: No, it was just a bad football game. Well, they've now lost their quarterback, Christopher Vezina. He is now considered week to week. He had an elbow injury. They're going to go true freshman quarterback Tate Reynolds, expected to get the start as the Tigers host North Carolina in their ACC opener coming up on Saturday. So there you go. That's your RPO.
3: ACC still wide open. Looks like out the gate, Miami, SMU, Virginia.
1: SMU.
2: Yeah.
1: Now, boy, keeps playing well.
2: You got a monster game this week in the ACC. Louisville and SMU.
7: Yeah, we don't have time for this.
2: Well, that could be an elimination game, Buck. I know you want to talk SEC.
7: Time to break.
3: Right, sorry. Where are the Phillies eliminated? Coming up, a 5-game cushion, a magic number of 7, and still fish to be fried when we return here in the locker room on the Fan 680 at 93.7 FM.
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2: 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They did lose yesterday 9-4, but lopped off 4 games of the magic number over the weekend, taking 2 of 3. That number down to 7. Today, the Braves are on the road taking on the Cubs. 7:40 first pitch, 6:25 Ford leadoff show. Ronaldo Lopez going to get the ball from the NFL. Falcons lose their opener 20-13 to the Steelers. Bijan had 8 grabs for 90 yards in defeat. Saints lose in overtime to the Lions 31-30. Bears blow out the Panthers 59-37, and the Bengals outlast Tampa 33-27. We talked to Frenchie at 9:20 here on The Fan.
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15: 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And the Braves take the lead on the 2-run homer by Austin Riley.
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3: Welcome in to Atlanta Braves Today. The Braves handle business with the Phillies as they take 2 out of 3. Going for the sweep in position late in the ballgame, maybe to get the sweep as it was a 2-2 game in the 7th. And then the Phillies break it open with 7 runs in the 8th. Phillies win 9-4 in the series finale. But overall, the Braves took care of business. They fired the first shot Friday night when it was, without a doubt, the game of the year at Truist Park, where after the third inning, you trailed in every single inning and then had to come back repeatedly until you finally finished them off in the bottom of the 11th when Drake Baldwin drives in Ha-Seong Kim, who drove in the tying run in the bottom of the 11th, and you end up winning 6-5. Here is Walt Weiss talking about that game and if it was the win of the year.
16: Friday night against the Phillies in September, you knew that there weren't going to be many empty seats. And they got their money's worth tonight. That's as good a game as, you know, we've been involved in a while. I thought the other day that game in Philly where we came back to win, where Ronald hit Stone, that was the biggest win of the year. Well, I think this one topped it.
3: It was a win of the year for you, without a doubt.
1: It was special, dude. It was amazing how it all played itself out. Who stepped up late and made those things happen again? And
3: my man,
1: the radio call—I think it was a radio call. Maybe it was a TV call by God and whoever does it, where he called him Ha-Seong Kim, and then repeated and said that he's becoming Ha-Seong him. So that was really cool. And then I was at the game on Saturday. Did not start how you wanted it to. 1-0 Phillies on a Bryce Harper home run.
3: Yep.
1: He pimped the hell out of that thing.
3: Took his time.
1: Around the bases. And I looked at my buddy Big George and I was like, did you see how long he took to get around those bases? That was a direct shot at Ronald Acuna, who did it to him up in Philly. Okay. In the last series. And he felt a certain way. I know old people get off my lawn type stuff, whatever. But that was a direct shot at Ronald, and Ronald does nothing but come back later and hit another bomb right on top of it as they go on to win on Saturday 12-2 in an absolute beatdown. I think it was an 8-run fourth inning that we got a chance to see and watch as David Dickey and his lovely family sat in front of us down there in the cheap seats. Down there in the Truist Club, it was a lot of fun to be there and see that thing happen.
3: Well, it was a lot going on. Grant Holmes, he allows 2 runs in 4 innings yesterday. Now there is a question mark because Dylan Lee, he did not have it, to say the least. And so now questions about where he fits in at the end will certainly be a topic of conversation this week.
1: Yeah, you don't want that to be how you feel or look at towards the end of a season. Right, you want to be tight, you want to be clean, you want to do the Mally deal. Look like him, don't look like what Dylan Lee did. So it leaves a bad taste in your mouth for sure.
3: Yeah.
1: And then you start questioning different moves you're going to start making. So I also got a chance, saw Brian Snicker and his lovely wife as well in the Truist Club on Saturday night. He looks great. He's doing good. Family's doing great. Yeah. It was awesome to catch up with him for a little bit.
3: So Dylan Lee, he gets the loss, 4 runs in just 2/3 of an inning. But the Braves take the series 2-1. They lead Philly by 5 in the National League East, and the magic number is now down to 7. All right, come up. The Braves hold serve for a big series. Is there a big win or two coming for the next? We get to that when we return on Atlanta Braves Today.
23: Atlanta Braves.
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17: I always talk about the group. That's how your culture can win you games. You know, when guys feed off each other, and like I said, guys don't want to let each other down. That's what that room is like. And all the guys that contributed that win. Our strength is in the sum of our parts. You know, it's not in just a few different players. It's in the sum of our parts in that room.
3: Not a one-man, two-man, three-man gang. It is a team. And now that Austin Riley and Ha-Seong Kim are starting to provide some production at the end of the season, it could make the Braves as dangerous as they need to be. As Atlanta Braves today, as the Braves win 2 out of 3 from the Phillies, they lose yesterday 9-4. But they do have the opportunity now to really sharpen their skills as they have to go to Chicago, then go to Houston before they return home. How concerned should we be about one-man and coming out of the bullpen? Time for that conversation with our Truist Braves reporter, Barrett Salee.
23: Now for the latest on the Braves, we turn to the Fans team of Truist reporters.
3: That's how you handle business. You take 2 out of 3, get yourself in position to sweep, doesn't happen, but at a 5-game lead on the Phillies, the magic number is down to 7, and you're playing baseball the right way.
18: Yeah, you are. There's no doubt about it. I mean, I heard Finn talking about Friday. That was the biggest game of the year to have that kind of win. And you could basically see the Braves just like ripping the soul out of the Phillies on Friday night. And then on Saturday, doing it again. You lost yesterday. Again, those things do happen. You don't want to see it. A 7-run eighth inning is not ideal. You'd like Dylan Lee for sure to lock that down or at least keep the game within reach. He's been struggling lately. If you're looking at the problems with this team or the concerns, he's really the only one. And I think for any team, if you're beyond one or if you're at one or zero, something, you're just the best. You're one of the best teams in Major League history. So yeah, I mean, I think for this Braves team, they'll be fine if the offense continues to hit the way it has, get runners in scoring position, but still they have to capitalize with runners in scoring position. They haven't really done a great job of that, even though they did win Friday and Saturday. So, you know, you got to work on that. It's a problem that's kind of popped up and reared its ugly head at times throughout the course of the season. But, man, this team's a lot of fun to watch. And I mean, even yesterday, the Matt Olson, you know, single to tie it up in the seventh. You know, yeah, things got away. But, you know, something like that, especially a guy like Matt Olson, who's struggled mightily over the last 3 weeks or so, you know, that's important as well. Again, even though it ultimately didn't mean anything.
1: 2-for-11, the runner in the scoring position, to your point, and then the Dylan Lee experiment. What do you think happens moving forward with the pitching lineup and guys that are trying to stay on this roster for the postseason run?
18: Yeah, you know, I think all the starters that we've seen the last, you know, couple of weeks, save for A.J. Smith-Shawver, are going to be on the postseason roster. I think Dylan Lee will be fine. You know, a couple weeks ago, he said he thought he might be tipping pitches, and I do wonder if he still is, or if whatever he's doing to try to fix it, whatever he saw, you know, is kind of messing with him a little bit. So I do think that, you know, maybe there's something there. I'm fascinated to see what they do with AJ Smith-Shawver, because there's a TBA for the starter on Wednesday. That's supposed to be Smith-Shawver's spot, but Richie's going to be on regular rest in Gwinnett. Do you bring him up? You can't send him back down because he's out of options. But do you bring him up? Do you bring somebody else up? Because yesterday we did see AJ Smith-Shawver up, not throwing, but, you know, stretching a little bit in that bullpen. So is that going to be a part of this? You know, Walt has, you know, been a little ambiguous, and that's fine because he's not going to tell you. Doesn't need to tell you. But you know, they're in a spot where they're kind of flying by the seat of their pants for their rotation on the back end. So I do wonder if they're going to try AJ Smith-Shawver over these next couple of days in the bullpen at some point, because maybe that's his home, right? Like, maybe with the stuff that he has, you know, instead of trying to conserve some things throughout the course of a season or throughout the course of a game, you can just let it loose a little bit. I think, and again, I don't know because Walt has not said this, but I think that's the plan. And so if you're looking for intrigue down the rest of the season, That's one thing that, okay, maybe you need another arm back there, and maybe it's AJ Smith-Shawver. And I can't tell you how much Ray Kerr has impressed. I mean, Ray Kerr has been awesome, and you saw that yesterday. He was in a massive jam in that fifth with when Grant left runners on the corners with nobody out, and he got out of it. And again, you know, somebody who can eat innings like that is huge, especially, you know, in the postseason where you might have starters that you want to piggyback off each other. But if you got a guy like Ray Kerr or Brent Suter back there who have consistently been good in long relief roles, then maybe you save some of your starters that you were going to piggyback with. It's just the bullpen moving parts are fascinating to me. And I think the last 12 games, it's going to be fun to see what Walt does.
1: Yeah, no doubt about it. Saturday night, the Bryce Harper first inning home run and the jaunt around the bases. Did anybody make a big hubbub about it, or just kind of him having fun, poking fun at Ronald and taunting us a little bit?
18: Well, we're not Philly, so we don't get up in arms about fun stuff. Right. You know, it seems like those people up there are a little miserable. And, you know, if they're going to get mad at Ronald for doing what he always does, you know, that's his home run trot. Yeah, it was a little slower. Then they have to be able to take it understand that their guy will give it too. And Bryce has done that consistently. Look, His trot was 2 seconds slower than Ronald's. And then Ronald did it again in that game, and Bryce's was 3 seconds slower than that one. It's fun. Let the kids play. And Ronald afterwards, he was asked about it. He goes, "It's fun, man. Hit a home run like that. Good. Go do it. It's fun." And then I love that Tyler Mahle was asked about it, and he said, "That was awesome. You know, he killed that. He hit a bomb." Like, okay. Like, if you get beat, you get beat. And so unlike Philly fans and Philly radio folks up there who just want to get angry about everything, let Bryce do his thing. I don't care when it is. You know, it's baseball's fun. It's a game. Yeah. It's supposed to be fun.
3: Be angry. You lost two out of three in your five games back. That's what I say.
18: And it was in the first inning, too.
3: Yeah. I mean, come on. Well, it was a lot of fun. A lot of fun still to come. Not out of the woods yet. You got to go to Chicago. Somebody's got to win the AL West, and we play the first place team in the Astros. So we'll see how that goes. So a big one tonight at Wrigley Field, and we'll see if the Braves can still keep the good times rolling and reduce that magic number again. We look forward to talking to you in the morning, Barrett.
18: All right, guys. See you.
3: Barrett Talley, our truest Braves reporter. We'll line you up for Braves and Cubs coming up next on Atlanta Braves Today.
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3: 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And that will do it for Atlanta Braves Today.
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3: 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Falcons, they fall in the Kevin Stefanski opener in Pittsburgh. Georgia rolls all over Western Kentucky. Georgia Tech, they fall to 0-2. We have a new number one as Texas comes up with an incredible fourth quarter, and the Braves, they finish out their series with the Phillies and now head to the Cubs. We'll get a chance to talk to Jeff Francoeur a little bit later in the show for the Jeff Francoeur Show, and we'll talk to former NFL defensive back and Georgia Bulldog Asher Allen, who will join us at straight up 9 o'clock here in the locker room.
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3: All right, game one in the books. The Falcons go up to Pittsburgh and it doesn't look well as the Falcons lose 20-13. Cooper Rush, who was called into action on Thursday when Tua's oblique went out on him. Saturday, then we get the news that Cooper Rush was dealing with a back issue going into Saturday, and he had a back strain. He was able to clearly be well enough to play, but I don't know how much that impacted him. He goes 12 of 22, 143 yards, a touchdown, two interceptions, including a pick six to T.J. Watt, which was really the game changer. Bijan Robinson, he was the Falcons offense as he had 83 yards rushing, eight catches for 90 yards receiving, and then there was a lot of bad. He had nine penalties for 96 yards. He had Nick Folk, a 41-year-old veteran, go up to Pittsburgh and miss from 54 and 45 yards out. He leaves points off the board on the road, and then you have a situation where you penalize nearly the field. Nine penalties for 96 yards, all equaling a 20-13 loss by the Steelers. A lot of people want to blame Cooper Rush in the quarterback play. 404-231-1680. Where do you lay the blame?
2: Everywhere.
1: All over the place.
2: Yeah.
1: AJ Terrell can take a bunch of it.
2: From right. Arthur Blank
1: grabbing,
2: down.
1: Holding penalties. He had Mason Smith has a sack.
2: Right.
1: And he's just grabbing jerseys for no reason over the middle. Obviously, you don't know as a defender in the backfield where the offense, where the defensive line is, but you have a sack nullified because he wants to be handsy and grab a guy that's running a crossing route for no reason. He had another defensive pass interference that he had to take because he was beat so bad down the field. It was going to be a walk-in touchdown. So he tackled the wide receiver, which was a good penalty.
3: Right, that one, yeah.
1: They teach you to do that if you do get beat. He had another one that didn't get called on DK Metcalf. That probably was a walk-in touchdown if he doesn't grab his arm and pull him down on that one, too. So the blame goes all around. Defense played really, really well. Jeff Albert did a nice job with a bunch of new guys. They played hard together. They played well. When you hold a team to 13 points,
2: right?
1: You should win that game.
2: Well, so, I was going to say, how about Za'Darius Smith, the guy you picked up off the scrap heap at the end? He comes up with two sacks and looked really, really good with that. Like I said, the defense played good until you needed them to get a stop, and then they couldn't get off the field. Now, were you going to score? No. You could have gone out there 11-on-7 on a final drive and you weren't going to score against Pittsburgh because they weren't good. The receivers that you either paid or drafted, Drake London, Kyle Pitts, and Zachariah Branch combined for two catches.
3: Oh, boy.
2: Zachariah Branch was just getting cardio out there.
1: Most of them were.
2: Yeah. You're just running around you might as well be on the treadmill with what they were doing.
3: Well, he had a game changer, one of them, a 66-yard kickoff return. There we go, John. We're set up to go for a short field with a third-string quarterback who's got a back injury.
2: What happened on the return?
3: You got a penalty. Oh, and it's negated. And
1: Josh Woods?
3: Mm-hmm. Did a hold as he was trying to turn one of the Steeler defenders. Listen, and so that comes off the board as well.
1: Yeah, you can't win with dumb football players. You can't win with dumb penalties. You can't win when you want to grab and hold. You can't win when you turn the football over.
2: You can't win in this league with a third-string quarterback.
1: That's right. Exactly. I don't know what we thought going into the game. I was just hoping that you could figure out a way to do something.
2: It was exactly what I expected, except I thought Pittsburgh's not a good team. That is not a playoff team at all. Aaron Rodgers looks old. They don't look like they have many weapons. DK Metcalf, he was getting booed
3: half the time. How many drops did he have?
2: My God.
1: A few, dude. Thank God.
2: They can't run the ball with Jaylen Warren or with Rico Dowdle. So that's not a good team you lost to, and your schedule just gets tougher.
1: Tougher and tougher. I just hope
2: the toughness factor in our quarterback room gets tougher this week, and one of the two guys is healthy enough to play.
3: It's two ways to look at it. It's when you're a bad team, it doesn't matter if you get blown out by 40 or if you keep losing games by one or two scores because you keep having blunders, or you played well with all that was going on, a third-string quarterback, first-year coach now coming in with a new offense, and his team did not execute, but you were still right there. And then at the end, if you just could have gotten one of those stops on third down, the Steelers finished out the game getting three straight third downs to close it out. That was the ball game. So there were some things that were good or good enough to position you to win on the road.
2: Do you win that game of Tua or Michael Penix as your starting quarterback?
3: I don't know. I'd like to think you do because...
1: I think you do.
2: There's no way if either one of those guys are the starting quarterbacks, Drake London, Kyle Pitts, and Zachariah Branch combine for two catches.
3: Well, do you have one of them throw a pick six? No. So, yeah, maybe you win that game.
2: You may still throw a pick six with one of those guys.
1: But you don't look as bad as you did. Cooper Rush was scared. ineffective, threw meatballs, didn't do anything you want him to do.
3: I can't do the man zero. Like that. I'm not going to do him like that.
1: Who?
3: He's a third string quarterback.
1: Whatever, dude.
3: Who finds
1: you're
3: out
1: on a roster. You're not going to play.
3: Thursday, he's going to play because a second string quarterback gets hurt. And then he's got back spasms Thursday. What are you supposed to do? You already are behind your back. If Tua was out there anyway, you got a hurt third string quarterback and you were one score shy with nine penalties and two field goals that should have been made.
2: I heard on this show last week he's had a winning record as a starting quarterback.
3: I said that, yeah.
2: And he's mobile. He didn't look mobile at all. He looked scared.
3: He's got a bad back. We're going off.
2: Then don't put him out there.
3: Then what do you do?
2: I would rather start a rookie D2 quarterback than a third string quarterback with a bad back. If that's what we're going with, he's had a bad back. Well, I would have rather started Alameda Zacchaeus and let him run wild.
3: You're not alone. Everybody wants to see Jack Strand, who probably took how many

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1: Thanks.
2: You gave up 4 sacks. You had a pick 6. You missed 2 kicks. Bad penalties.
3: That's right.
2: I mean, it was a sloppy
3: everything you just said,
2: performance. You earned the loss.
3: That's exactly right. Defense did enough to have you win that football game. The offense didn't want it. They played terrible, especially at the quarterback position.
4: I feel
3: special
4: bad
3: teams
4: for
3: was
4: Bijan.
3: A disaster. You feel bad for who?
4: Bijan. That poor guy's gonna. He's. You cannot have 29 touches and be the only weapon. T.J. Watt picks off that screen for a pick 6 because they know you're not throwing the ball 5 yards down the field. He read the play, and then, again, Cooper Rush throws a meatball sub that a D lineman picks off. You got a player concussed on that play, and you almost had your starting running back's season ruined.
2: 404.
4: Run the damn Wildcat next week.
2: 1680. What do you take out of week one? What were encouraging signs? What are very concerning signs? We'll let you weigh in. 404-231-1680. James, you've been holding. You've been calling from Fayetteville. Thank you for calling us here in the locker room.
5: Hey, guys. Good morning. I would say that I was both encouraged and discouraged. We talked about the defense. The defense did a lot, even after losing Jalen, after losing James Pierce, all those guys last year. I thought Za'Darius Smith did well. We got after Rodgers. Uncharacteristic for AJ, some of those penalties definitely should have been called. But all in all, they held in there. When you got Bijan, he's a top, 2 or 3 player in the entire league. So anytime the ball's in his hands, you got a chance. Disappointing that Pitts only had 1 target. And then that Drake only had 4 targets. You got to get those guys the ball. And this is kind of going back to the previous regime's decision to build the team around skill players before the QB. And that's kind of the backwards way to do it, because now you're paying these guys big money, but you don't have the quarterback to make that decision. And then it's obviously discouraged about the QB situation. But it was mentioned the schedule a few minutes ago, and we have 16 games left, and not that Vegas is right 100% of the time, but we're favored in 1 of the remaining 16 games. So this Sunday against the Panthers is an absolute must win, and we always tend to kind of wet the bed against that team, but we got at the Packers, at the Saints, Ravens, Bears, Niners.
3: We know, we know.
5: It's really tough, but I'll just end it with this question to ask you guys. Because I can't remember the last time that an athlete was cleared to play and they said, no, I'm not ready. I don't want to play yet. If Michael Penix doesn't play this Sunday, I don't know what all he's going through, but if you're cleared to play and seeing what we had out there, there is no reason that you should not play. So do you guys, can you recall of any instances or certain circumstances where a player was cleared to play and they said, no, I'm going to take another week off? So I'll thank you guys. Rise up. I'll hang up and listen.
2: Thanks for the call, James.
3: Rise up. No, I can't recall a time when a guy's been cleared and hasn't gone out there. So it's very rare in the NFL. But he's had a lot go on in his football career and life in general as far as injuries are concerned. And if he's not ready, he's apparently not ready mentally to get out there.
2: I don't blame him for that. They said, hey, you ready to go, kid? Nope, you're on the pup for 4 weeks. We gotta move forward. We got to figure something out. We'll give you another 4 weeks, figure it out, and in 4 weeks, we'll reevaluate. That's the way I think the Falcons should have handled it instead of waiting until the very last minute and then getting the no.
3: I think they're,
2: and now you're on your third-string quarterback who's got back problems.
3: I think he bamboozled the Falcons. He's like, I think they waited that long
4: right.
3: to get the clearance physically from the doctors, which they got, and then they're ready to go, but he's not ready to play because

0: mentally he's not ready to play.
1: I'm calling the Browns at this point and saying, look, what do you want for Dylan Gabriel?
0: What are you talking about, dude?
1: What do you mean, what am I talking? We have two quarterbacks who won't play. We have a third string quarterback who is terrible.
2: John.
1: Do something, because if I got to watch this slop for 17 weeks, they can kiss every bit of my rear end.
2: God, we're in first place in the NFC South. Chris, don't you do that. You're calling us here in the locker room.
3: Hey, yeah, it's funny to me. I mean, we came into this this season with four quarterbacks, and week one, it looks like we have no quarterbacks.
0: Right.
3: The funny thing to me is the best quarterback on our team is probably sitting in the GM box retired right now. I say bring Matt out of retirement, suit him up, protect him, let him do like the Joe Flacco kind of thing.
1: Rivers did last year.
3: Right. I mean, might as well. What do we have to lose? But look, Penix is on his third ACL. I mean, I've never had an ACL. I've torn my ankle up pretty bad, and it was tough to come back from that, you know, playing college ball or whatever. So Lord knows what this kid is going through. Just trying not to come back too early.
0: Right.
3: I think we look good across the board. Given the circumstances, Cooper Rush does not need to be the starter next week. Put Jack Strand in.
0: Yeah.
3: Wait for Tua to get his head together. Wait for Penix to get right, and let's see what we can do.
2: Thanks for the call, Chris. Told you the Jack Strand calls are going to get louder.
0: Why would they not? Louder. What'd you just watch, dude? What'd you just watch out there?
1: And never mind on Dylan Gabriel. He's on injured reserve.
0: Thank you. Thank you.
2: He fit right in.
1: Yeah, he'd be perfect.
0: Can't run.
1: Well, here's the thing with the Jack Strand. I don't disagree, home team, at all with what you're saying. He played in the preseason against third and fourth stringers. But what I saw with Cooper Rush, he is not an NFL quarterback anymore. So I would rather right now, because your season, even at 0-1, when you look at that schedule, I'd rather let the kid go out and sling it around. What's the worst that could happen? You get blown out by Carolina? You got blown out by Carolina last year with Michael Penix.
2: My thing is, that's not the place for that. You're trying to win games. You're trying to evaluate. You can't get anything out of Drake London. You can't get anything out of Zachariah Branch. You can't get anything out of Kyle Pitts with lesser than quarterbacks. And so you should have worked all of that out. You should have cut Tua. You should have put him in there to develop. And if you're going to develop a guy, the last thing you want to do is ruin him because he's not going up against vanilla defenses in a preseason game.
1: I don't think you're worried about ruining Jack Strand. He's not your quarterback next year. I can tell you now, the only person on this roster that has a sliver of hope of being your quarterback next year is Michael Penix. But he has to mentally be right to come back and play. And if he could stand on that sideline and watch that, and I don't know what's going on in his head. I really don't. And I'm not going to call him soft because he's not. He's playing in the NFL. He's coming off a major, major knee injury. But if you can stand there as a teammate on the sideline and watch that, and your competitive juices don't flow a little bit more and say, man, I got to figure out what the heck is going on and get on the field. I don't need you as my starting quarterback next year anyway.
2: The skilled position player should have been agitated long before now, because Tua was taking the reps. Then Michael Penix Jr. is coming back for 11-on-11s. Who's getting most of the reps to get us prepared for a game? So they should have been agitated, but they've been very supportive of their quarterbacks in the quarterback room. But the problem is, if you have two, you have none. What do you have when you have four? Jared, you've been holding. Thank you for calling us here in the locker room.
4: Oh, hey, man. Cool. Thanks for letting me on the line. Same thing, dude. I don't understand the quarterback situation. I say this from the position of a lifelong Alabama fan. Our coach now at Alabama is who developed Penix. We're doing the same thing with the Falcons that we did to Matt Ryan. Matt Ryan was a franchise quarterback. We never figured out how to put the team around him. And when we did, he blew it against the Packers, and then Shanahan, whoever blew it, Dan Quinn blew it in the Super Bowl. But I don't understand. There's got to be somebody around the league, a Garoppolo, the guy that y'all just called from the Browns. There's got to be somebody that wants to play football in the NFL that we can get for decent money. Am I out to lunch?
2: No. I mean, and that goes back to the Tua situation. We were saying, oh, it's only $1 million to get a look at a guy. But when you look at the totality of what people are saying about him around the league, is he a leader? What's going on with that? If you really were serious about your backup quarterback, you would have looked at Carson Wentz. You would have looked at a better backup situation.
1: Well, they thought they had it in Tua.
2: Well, you thought you got a deal, $1 million deal. And like my wife tells me, sometimes you pay cheap,
1: right?
2: You pay twice. And now we're paying for it, and we'll see. We'll take more of your phone calls at 404-231-1680. Offense is a thing in the NFL in week one, and Brian Finneran will tell us about that when we return here in the locker room on the Fan 680.
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1: 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They did lose yesterday 9-4 to the Phillies. Dylan Lee, not good. Two-thirds of an inning, four earned runs. But Matt Olson, home run number 39. Magic number sits at 7. Tonight, they're on the road in the Windy City, taking on Chicago. 7:40 first pitch, 6:25 Ford leadoff show. Ronaldo Lopez will get the ball. Falcons 0-1. They lose to the Steelers 20-13. Bijan goes 8 for 90 yards, but Cooper Rush throws a couple of picks in defeat. AP top 25 poll is out. Texas, your new number one. Georgia sits at number 2. Jeff Francoeur coming up at 9:20 here on The Fan.
2: 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We'll continue with our headlines brought to you by Scana Energy, the official natural gas provider of the Atlanta Falcons. Georgia Tech, they dropped to 0-2 with a 45-24 loss to Tennessee. We'll get to that. Georgia rolls all over Western Kentucky 70-20 in a record-setting day for Gunnar Stockton. And Texas is the new number one. But you guys want to talk? We want to listen. 404-231-1680. Tell us what you saw and what you think about the Falcons game one performance. Mike, you've been holding. Thank you for calling us here in the locker room.
19: Hey, yeah. I listen to the show a lot. I love the conversation. But I feel like you guys need to be talking about issues a little further up the food chain. Ownership has put this product on the field for us now for a couple of years, and it's been subpar. Now, I believe in giving Matt Ryan an opportunity, but the conversation needs to be moved up a little bit. The guys on the field right now, even the coaching staff, they're all there as a result of one man's decision, and he needs to figure it out.
2: Thanks for the call, Mike. You know, this is an evaluation year. Nobody wants to hear that.
0: That's right.
2: Nobody wants to hear you punting on the season. Everybody right. thinks this is a raggedy division and we can have a chance to win it and host a
1: postseason. It is a raggedy division.
2: It's an evaluation year with a new staff, quarterback issues beyond belief, mm-hmm. a bunch of guys on one-year deals, and there's a lot of unknown with 16 weeks to go. Mm-hmm. I don't know what the organization's what we are expected to see with right. all of that going on.
1: Look, I will say, you know, Mr. Blank decided this offseason to make major shakeup up the food chain. Matt Ryan brought in his team president. You moved out some long standing guys from inside the organization. You obviously got rid of your GM. You got rid of your head coach. They did a full on sweep. And this year, I think we've talked about it all offseason. You didn't want to say it's a tank year because the NFL is never going to tank. But your comment of evaluation felt that way. You have a ton of guys on one-year deals. You did re-up what you felt like was the core of your team. That's Bijan. That's Drake. That's Kyle. That's Matthew Bergeron. You have Chris Lindstrom on a long-term deal. And you lost two young players. So with all that being said, the expectation, there's a reason Home Team and I both picked the under for 7.5 wins. None of us thought this was going to be a great year. It just looked sloppy yesterday. It looked unorganized, and it didn't look good.
2: Ed, you're up next. Thank you for calling us here in the locker room.
20: Good morning, gentlemen. I listen to you guys on the app down in Bonita Springs, Florida.
0: Nice.
20: I'll tell you, I mean, obviously our quarterback situation is a mess. We all know that. But what I think really just ticked me off yesterday was watching that broadcast. You have two quarterbacks. You have Tua sitting over there with a hoodie on and Penix sitting over there. Neither one of them with a headset. Look around the rest of the league, 32 teams. If you're a player and you're not playing, you probably got a headset in your ear and you're listening to what's going on. And it's like, we have that clown show. Why did those two guys even get on the plane? It's pointless.
0: 100%. Infuriating when they put them on TV. The do-rag and the hoodie on their heads and just sitting there. At one point, laughing with each other and not engaged on the sideline. I know it's just a few second glimpse of
1: right.
0: on TV. Maybe they were up, and maybe when it was on offense, they did get up and put a helmet on or listen to a helmet or headset or whatever.
1: Maybe they were having Cooper Rush on the sideline.
0: But it didn't look like it, and it was infuriating every time they put him on television. I was sick to my stomach looking at him.
2: It was a tough watch, you know, all the way through. Justin, you've been holding. Thank you for calling us here in the locker room.
21: Hey, thanks for having me, fellas. Home team, I don't understand your rationale for not wanting to at least give Strand a look. I mean, let's not forget we just got Rush off the scrap heap because nobody else wanted him. Right. He's only starting because you know he's a veteran. Both him and Strand were rookies, then I think Strand would be getting the nod over him. Mm-hmm. But they didn't put Pennis on the IR, so they figured at some point he's going to be back here in the next couple of games. But in the event Tua and Pennis are out the next game, give Strand a look. I had an old coach that once said, you never know what a man can do until you give him a chance.
0: That's right.
2: Thanks for the call, Justin. My rationale is if it were reversed, you know, the Steelers are one of four teams that have four quarterbacks, too. If Aaron Rodgers was out hurt, if Mason Rudolph was out hurt, and they're going with Will Howard, you're asking a third-string quarterback to just hold things together. You're not saying, let's throw in Drew Aller in the fourth quarter of a winnable game. And so taking us out of it is my philosophy. Look, Cooper Rush does not give us any hope moving forward. He's not supposed to be out there. You're not supposed to be down to your third-string quarterback week one of the NFL season. That being said, with his pick six, his inability to throw down the field, he was hurt. He had back spasms. He would have been in a 20-19 game if your field goal kicker made two kicks. So,
0: well, that changes the whole landscape
2: exactly.
0: of the game.
2: Exactly. So, sure. Maybe
0: they don't even score 20 points.
2: Cooper Rush for the entire mess with the other 96 yards worth of penalties, two missed kicks, and your defense not getting one stop on three straight third downs in the fourth quarter to close out the game. That's my rationale. Grady, you're up next. Thank you for calling us here in the locker room.
3: Hey, good morning, gentlemen. Thanks for taking my call. Look, let's be realistic. Usually I come in the season very optimistic. Not this year. Quarterback situation in flux. If we win four games this year, I will be surprised. So we're going to get a high draft choice next year. We're probably going to draft one of the top quarterbacks coming out of college and take it from there, because it was, like you said, sloppy. It was unprofessional looking yesterday, other than Bijan. Thanks for taking my call.
2: Thanks for listening, Greg.
1: Tankathon doesn't really like us very. We're now up to number two on the Tankathon mock draft.
2: Nope.
1: And they take your boy, Arch Manning.
0: Nice. I like Arch. Yeah. He had a nice little comeback game.
2: He operated the position well.
0: Listen, we talked about it before we got into the game. You can't, you want to just look like you belong in the NFL.
1: Right.
0: The pick six, the missed field goals. I mean,
2: that's the game.
0: Who are we? That guy hasn't missed three kicks in 3 years.
2: Who's
0: missed two in the first game of the
1: where's
0: season?
1: Where's Vince Johnson?
0: Holding penalties on a 66-yard kickoff return.
1: Right.
0: Because you want to be undisciplined. Grab and hold by A.J. Terrell. Pass interference. Takes away a sack.
1: Why didn't we try a single screen to Zachariah Branch? Like,
0: well, I don't know.
1: What?
0: Because Bijan got them all.
1: I know, but you drafted this kid because he could be that guy. I mean, Cooper Rush can't throw the ball 3 yards down the field. How about raise up and throw a bubble screen to Zachariah? Do something. The play calling was pretty mediocre, and I get it. You've got two hands tied behind your back with Cooper Rush. But if that's the case, then go wild. Do anything. Everything they did yesterday was a disaster, and now you get Carolina. Yeah. You get your kryptonite coming to town in Carolina.
0: Can't go into a game with a third-string quarterback and make the mistakes that they made.
2: Right.
0: The holding penalties, pass interference penalties, all the penalties. Kick the special teams penalties, the special teams gaffes, the kickoffs, for God's sakes. What happened? Nick Folk can't even kick off, then he put Bailey in there, and he doesn't kick it in the
1: penalty
0: in
1: the game.
2: Him starting at the 40-yard line because the kicker is not kicking it where he's supposed to kick
0: it. What's the defense supposed to do when they get the ball at the 40?
2: Blame Cooper Rush.
0: No, you blame the kicking.
2: It's a total team disaster for game one with the sloppiness and the slop that happened from the first quarter all the way to the fourth. We'll leave no Falcon fan behind. We'll still take your calls. But coming up, a record day for the Georgia Bulldogs we'll get to. But there was a lot of offense going on around the NFL besides the Falcons and Steelers. We'll get to that when we return here in the locker room on the Fan, 680 and 93.7 FM.
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23: The Rodgers and the Steelers going to move to 1-0. And an Atlanta team trying to sort out that quarterback situation, kind of an emergency situation in Kevin Stefanski's first game, will start the season with a defeat.

0: now 0-1, but everybody else in the NFC South lost yesterday, so they really haven't lost much, but didn't look encouraging at the quarterback position. There were some encouraging things defensively when you saw what they were able to do for most of the game, and they just could not finish it off. It's a locker room on the Fan, 680-93.7 FM, and now we get a chance to see what is going to happen in week two. You get your first home game. You get the Carolina Panthers, who have lit you up the last couple of times Bryce Young has gone off. And we still don't know who the quarterback is going to be. So we'll take more of your Falcons calls coming up at 404-231-1680. Now, not a lot of offense in the NFC South with the Falcons doing their share, but everywhere else around the NFC South, the offense was good. Everywhere else around the NFL, the offense was good. And it could be even more with Monday Night Football on tap tonight as Brian Finneran moves the chains.
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3: One more game to go tonight for week one to be in the books. Broncos and Chiefs. Chiefs favored by 2.5 at home. So we'll see how Patrick Mahomes looks coming off a torn ACL / LCL and out there ready to play. I don't know if he has a brace on or not. I would put a brace on if I was coming out there 9 months out of surgery, but
4: right. We'll
3: see what he does, and it should be an exciting game tonight. Two really good football teams going at it. To start the week off on Wednesday last week, Patriots lost to the Seahawks, and then the Rams and the 49ers took care of each other in Australia. Little did we know that Myles Garrett was banged up. His knee was bad, and it got worse. Here's Adam Schefter telling you about Myles Garrett.
5: The Rams' standout defensive end, Myles Garrett, is being placed on injured reserve due to that bulky knee injury that he's been trying to play through. He tried to play on Thursday night in Australia. The knee did not cooperate the way that he wanted. When he got back, he got the knee examined, and the Rams have decided for Garrett to undergo surgery, arthroscopic surgery on his knee, clean it up. Garrett now will be out a minimum of 4 games.
3: So well, just when you thought you had a 1-2 punch, now you got maybe one, maybe zero punch with Aaron Donald maybe playing this week coming up. Who knows?
4: Does he rush back this week?
3: That's a good question. I mean, they got their heads beaten by San Fran. So we'll see what happens there. Here's what happened in Jacksonville as the Jaguars take down the Cleveland Browns 34-10. The losing head coach, Todd Monken, talked about sticking with Deshaun Watson or moving on to Shedeur Sanders.
6: I'd rather just talk about today because I haven't had time to even look at the tape. I mean, I'm sure as hell not firing me. I'm not firing our staff. I'm not getting rid of all of our players. So he happens to be one of 53. And however many practice squad guys we got and our staff, he's one of that. So we'll evaluate everything. But to just say that emotionally here at the end when we're, you know, I mean, we just didn't play good enough. They didn't coach well enough.
3: There you go. Just falling the sword, coach.
4: They didn't do anything well.
3: The guy on the other side of the ball, Liam Cohen, the head coach.
4: Dude.
3: He had a game plan, dude. They're coming together. Here's their quarterback, Trevor Lawrence, who had a very efficient 18 of 23 for 245 yards, almost 11 yards per attempt, and 4 touchdowns. Trevor Lawrence on how he feels in year 2 of his coach's system.
7: Yeah, I feel really comfortable, really confident in what we're doing. I think last year at this time, I knew what we were doing, but it was still, you know, you're still getting used to the game plan and the moving parts of the offense, which was a lot. So I think all that stuff, I feel really good. And like I said, we got to have short memory and, you know, enjoy it tonight. It was awesome to get a win in week 1, but just excited now we got a big challenge next week, and we got to turn the page and go put together another great game plan.
4: Ever since he got rid of bad coach, and I want to call Doug Peterson a bad coach.
3: No,
4: since I think
3: just
4: it was the
3: fit,
4: end of his career at that point. But going from Urban Meyer and Doug Peterson now to Liam Cohen, who helped transform Baker Mayfield down in Tampa.
3: That's true.
4: And now all of a sudden has done a great job. Maybe we should have hired off the Tampa tree.
3: Yeah, maybe.
0: Oh, good thought.
3: Speaking of Tampa Bay, they take an L to the Cincinnati the Bengals. The Bungles. And here's Baker Mayfield. He, unfortunately, or fortunately for us in the NFC South and our chances to win it, had a bunch of turnovers.
8: the first strip sack, getting out of the pocket, just got to know that there's somebody behind you at that point, trying to extend and make a play, but keeping two hands on it as long as possible. And that goes for the last one as well. And then the one in the red zone, obviously a killer, takes away points and they go down and score a touchdown. But was trying to get two hands on it at that point in transition, but did not get the ball high enough for ball security. So this one falls on me. I mean, they had, I think, 17 points alone off my turnovers.
3: Damn.
4: Ouch.
0: He fumbled one into the end zone.
3: Oh, God.
0: And you lose by a score.
3: Nightmare.
0: He owes them.
3: The NFC South had the most points scored by a division since 2002.
4: Okay.
3: All four teams lost.
4: Oops.
0: Oh, no.
3: 37 for Carolina.
4: Okay.
3: 30 for New Orleans. Mm-hmm. 27 in Tampa Bay had in a loss to the Bengals, 33-27. And the lowly Falcons had 13 points.
4: The first three teams, when you score 27 or more, have no business losing in the NFL.
3: That's right.
4: No business.
3: It's not,
4: but they did.
3: It's not a good look.
4: It was a bad look.
3: It was a bad look. The Ravens run roughshod over the Indianapolis Colts, 41-23. Here is the Ravens' fresh head coach on getting his first win, Jesse Minter.
9: Yeah, it's surreal a little bit, honestly. I don't know if it's actually hit me yet, but it's a blessing to be where I'm at. Again, such appreciation for the opportunity given to me by this organization, and to have a ton of family here. Obviously, my dad on the sideline there at the end. Really cool, really special moment.
4: Yeah. Big plays again for them, and they lost Zay Flowers partway through the game with a hamstring.
3: He had five
4: for $150 and a tutty. But Derrick Henry goes bananas. Three touchdowns, 144 yards on the ground. And guess what? Lamar Jackson, he looked like an MVP again.
3: He certainly did. Here's Derrick Henry after the game talking about passing Marcus Allen for third most career rushing TDs.
10: It's cool. I mean, I love Marcus Allen. You know, got to get to know him, you know, through the Heisman commercials and through those times. He's a great cool dude, and for my name to be mentioned over here is an honor. I'm very grateful. Shout out to everybody that helped me, you know, get to this point, and shout out to the whole line, all the guys blocking today for the success that we had as an offense.
3: He sounds like a...
4: I didn't realize it was that high up. He's 20 short of number two, which is LaDainian Tomlinson. He is 39 short of Emmitt Smith, who had 164 TDs on the ground.
3: He's a machine, dude.
0: He just keeps coming. Be caught. Yeah. If Derrick Henry can't catch him, what kind of superstar?
4: That may be unbreakable. Yeah. That's pretty close to unbreakable.
0: I mean, we're looking at the best running back in football the last 5 years, and he still looks like he's not slowing down as a battering ram. If he can't catch Emmitt Smith,
4: I mean,
0: who can?
4: 39 more. Top end, you're talking four more years.
0: There's no way.
4: 10 touchdowns a year is pretty aggressive.
3: Just had three last night, so.
0: He's got 16 games to go.
3: Thank you.
0: Maybe gets it this year.
3: We'll see what happens. the Bills and their new head coach, Joe Brady, take down the Texans. Bills at Texans, 36-31. Josh Allen has had some serious trouble in Houston. I mean, his numbers down against the Texans in Houston have been terrible. They turned it around yesterday. Here's Joe Brady on getting his first win as a head coach.
11: First time here, I'm just proud of the guys. You saw a lot of the conviction, everything we kind of talked about. We didn't care how pretty. There's no such thing as an ugly win, right? And just find ways. And so proud for those guys in the locker room. And, you know, we got a short week. And if the first win, you don't get much time to think about it because, you know, Detroit will happen really quick.
4: They got to play Detroit next week. Crazy game for them. Do you know, and I want to go back to this Derrick Henry for a second. It ties into this story.
3: Maybe Thursday night they play.
4: Do you know who is the second active leading rushing touchdown person in the NFL?
3: Josh Allen.
4: Yes.
3: he had two more
4: 81
3: yesterday.
4: Rushing touchdowns.
3: Jeez Louise.
0: That's a problem.
4: That doesn't even seem real.
3: That's a draft pick right there. That's where you take a guy in the top 10. I can run and pass, and is big and tall and strong, and looks like an NFL quarterback.
4: Derrick
3: Not
4: Henry
3: the nonsense we got
4: it.
3: The eighth overall pick.
4: Come on.
3: Absolute
4: Don't
3: joke.
4: Don't do that to Mike.
3: Joke. Joke.
0: He's injured.
3: Unbelievable.
4: Always injured.
3: Saints lose to the Lions 31-30.
4: Heartbreaker.
3: They go for two-point conversion they to do. Win it.
0: I didn't have a problem with
4: in
0: that.
4: In overtime.
3: In right. overtime, yeah. Thank you. Dan Campbell talks about the Detroit Lions victory. He's the head coach.
12: But man, our guys showed up when we needed it most, and it came in waves, but we kind of talked last night about, you know, at any given time, man, you're going to have to rely on the unit next to you, the man next to you. Yeah. And when somebody goes under, man, you got to pull them up. And that was really what happened today, you know, and we found a way to get the win. And now with the win, we can clean up what needs to be cleaned up.
0: Got an offensive coach.
4: 21-0, they're leading with 5 minutes to go in the third quarter.
0: Damn. Yeah. You got an offensive coach. You just made a comeback. You have all the momentum. You're right there at the two-yard line. I don't have a problem with the call.
4: No. I would have gone for it as well. Yeah. What are you going to do? Kick the extra point, and Detroit, overtime, who had just marched down the field, they're going to get the ball back and probably go win the game. So, yeah, you go for it. Yeah, couldn't have happened to a nicer group.
3: Detroit rushed the ball very well. 5 yards a carry, 33 carries, 165 yards. Jared Goff wasn't that great. Tyler Shug, 35 of 56, 410 yards, 3 touchdowns. Unfortunately for him, 2 interceptions as well. Here he is after the game.
13: Wasn't good enough in the end. I was proud of how we fought as a team and how, regardless of the adversity circumstances, we were kept going. And I just got to play better in the first half. We got to play better as an offense, get a rhythm going. And we just kind of were too inconsistent. Credit to them. They had a lot of really unscouted looks. And obviously, it's the first game. There's going to be some new looks. And we just got to be able to handle that swing better. And it was a good fight to the end.
0: Look, you're down 21-0. You had to throw the ball, but 56 times, my goodness.
4: Look, he made some throws. Look, I hate to give credit, but he made some throws in the fourth quarter that got him back into it. Also, one of the greatest worst calls in the history of the NFL in that game.
3: Oh, my gosh. They sacked Jared Goff.
0: Yeah.
3: As he's coming, just barely coming forward with the ball.
4: He wasn't coming forward.
3: He throws it backwards. 20 yards backwards, the ball starts bouncing around. It looks like an obvious fumble. I mean, any way you look at it.
4: Pick it up and run into the end zone.
3: Saints scoop and score.
4: Yeah. Mm-hmm.
3: And then they review it and tell you that his arm had started moving forward.
0: The explanation was, I guess, just to have a baseline, if the quarterback's arm is going up, he is attempting to pass. What I saw was a strip sack fumble and a touchdown.
3: That's right.
0: But I also appreciate the officials.
4: Yeah, it's a great call by the officials.
0: Applying the letter of the law to the Saints.
3: That's exactly right. That's exactly how it's supposed to happen. Jets take down the Titans 23-10. Titans could have a long season in front of them. We don't need to talk about the Falcons because we saw what happened there.
0: Oh, yeah.
3: The Panthers, did we mention? No. The Chicago Bears and their head coach said they want to score the most points ever in the history of the NFL.
4: They're off to a good start.
3: 59-37, they beat up on the Panthers.
4: They played Western Kentucky, right?
3: The Carolina Panthers.
4: That's like a real NFL team?
3: A real NFL team who we play this coming week.
4: Oh, boy.
3: They scored 59 points. If we don't score 28, I'm going to have a real problem. We play a team that just gave up 59. That is insane,
4: dude.
3: That
4: means we should be able to score at least 20.
3: That's what I'm saying, yeah. Who knows? Kirk Cousins leads his team, the Las Vegas Raiders, 27-13 over another bad squad, the Miami Dolphins. So Kirk looks pretty good. Not a great day, but typical for him. And then what else did we miss? Packers lose to the Vikings. And then Eagles take down the Commanders.
4: We got
3: to
4: bring up two others. Maybe you talked about them. I just didn't hear them. What in the hell happened to the Chargers?
3: Oh, my God.
4: Like, if you're in one of those survivor pools, I bet you 60% of survivor pools got eliminated.
3: Yeah.
4: Because Arizona, they dominated the game.
0: Jacoby Brissett.
4: Mike McDaniel might not last out there. He might need a better strain to call some better plays for
3: them. Strain of what?
4: The strain of brain is what he needs.
3: Weed?
4: There's 4 teams unofficially eliminated from the playoffs already.
3: Oh, why do you say that?
4: The Browns, the Dolphins, the Titans.
3: Don't you dare.
0: Don't do it. Don't do it. We're in first place.
3: Why would you do something like that?
0: We're in first place in the NFC South.
3: Why would you say that?
4: Just saying.
3: I don't appreciate that.
4: Did we not look as bad as those other 3 teams?
0: But we looked the worst.
4: No,
3: stop it.
4: The Dolphins were awful. The Browns were awful.
0: Missed kicks, nearly 100 yards worth of penalties.
3: Maybe
0: a third string quarterback who looked like slop.
3: Mm-hmm. Yeah, maybe you're right.
0: It was a bad look for the Falcons. Right. And they still had a chance.
4: We're going to bounce back.
0: And that is moving the chains. We'll talk to a man that's played in Athens and the NFL, former NFL defensive back and Georgia Bulldog, Asher Allen, will join us here in the locker room on the Fan 680 and 93.7 FM.
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4: 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They did lose on getaway day on Sunday. They lose 9-4 to the Phillies. Dylan Lee, not good. Two-thirds of an inning of four-run baseball, but Matt Olson hit his 39th home run, and the magic number is 7 to win the NL East. Cubs and Braves tonight in Chicago, 7:40 first pitch, 6:25 forward leadoff show. College football, Dogs sit at number 2 in the new AP poll. Texas now moves up to number 1, and the Falcons 0-1 on the year. They lose on the road to the Steelers 20-13. We talked to former Dog Asher Allen coming up next here on The Fan.

0: Fan, 680 at 93.7 FM, your home for the Atlanta Braves. Braves win 2 out of 3 from the Phillies. They fall 9-4 yesterday, but now they have a 5-game lead, a magic number of 7. And we'll see if they can keep the good times rolling as they open up a 3-game set with the Cubs at Wrigley Field tonight. We'll see what Reynaldo Lopez has in the gas tank. Now we'll get a chance to talk about the Georgia Bulldogs, and a perfect time to talk to a former NFL and UGA defensive back who will be our Bulldogs beat.
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0: And joining us now for the Bulldog Beat is former Vikings defensive back, former Georgia defensive back, Asher Allen, joining us here via the Loud Security Systems Newsmaker line. Thank you for your time here in the locker room, Asher.
3: Happy to be here, fellas. Happy to be here.
0: Give us some of your expert insight on what you learn about the Georgia Bulldogs after they crushed their first two opponents, 133-23, as they get ready to open up SEC play on the road at Arkansas.
3: Well, I think you guys know those numbers are a little inflated, right? As we yes. start SEC play, we're going to really see who our team is. But I'd say this right now, starting fast is something that I'm the most excited about, whether it's starting with turnovers, being able to play in different elements. Our first game was 100 degrees. Our second game, we had weather that wasn't the best with the rain. So I enjoy seeing the elements play a factor to increase, you know, chances for adversity. But starting fast was really, really big for us, and our team playing with intensity. That's what I saw our first two games. But now with Arkansas coming up, we really have a real chance to prove who we really are.
0: Gunnar Stockton off to a good start. 8 TD passes, only 4 incompletions in 2 games. From a defensive back perspective, what is he doing that will make him difficult to defend?
3: He's getting the ball out really fast. What I love about Bobo, he's spreading the ball out. I think it was probably 7 to 8 guys who had a catch last week. As a defensive player, we really want to focus on, okay, who's the guy? Is it Julio? Is it A.J. Green? Who's the guy that we need to focus on, double on? Who's the team running through? But when you're giving it to everybody, you really have to play honest. And you may play even a little half a second behind because you're treating everybody like the number one. So what I love what Bobo's doing, what I love with Gunner, they're not just picking one person. They're really spreading the ball out, keeping defenses honest.
4: You got 2 unbelievable defensive backs in that backfield, probably more than that, but 2 guys that really stand out in Ellis Robinson and K.J. Bolden. As a former DB, when you watch Ellis play, who does he remind you of in the defensive backfield?
3: You know what? He reminds me, believe it or not, we had a Rashad Jones. Even though it's a different position, his ball skills reminds me. When that ball goes in that air, he turns into an outfielder. He turns into a safety. And at a cornerback position, that's kind of a luxury item. Really, a free safety kind of has those intangibles of being able to locate the ball. But I think as a DB, being on an island by yourself, being able to get to the ball, locate the ball, and he's long-armed as well. So when he's pressing, whether he's playing off, he's able to get to a lot of passes that, you know, a shorter guy may not be able to get to. But his ball skills that I see with Robinson and then K.J. Bolden, and he had a hit last week that, I mean, I think we all felt. So it's fun to see a guy come up open field and really lay the wood. It really sets the tone that, hey, if you catch it in this area, you know, you're going to feel something, which the wide receivers don't want
0: to
3: do.
0: DBs these days, they're asked to cover in space, defend the run, blitz. Do you think cornerback and what is asked, it makes that the most demanding position in football today?
3: I think if you ask any football player to say, hey, what are the top 3 positions that are toughest? You're going to say quarterback, and then cornerback and left tackle. The cornerback and left tackle have a lot of things in common. We both are defending someone who we have no idea what he's about to do. We're on an island, and then when something goes bad, everybody knows about it. So I think as a DB, what they're being asked to do, and it depends on whatever system that you're in, but at Georgia, we're going to play man-to-man. We're going to get in your face. Kirby, as a former player, he understands what it's like. And coming from a Saban background, he loves cornerbacks. And so, yeah, we're being get asked to do a lot, but that's why you go out and you find the best. And more importantly, you have to put that mentality in there that, hey, we're going to ask a lot of you. We're going to cover two. We want you to come up and make a tackle. Man to man on an island, we want you to hold your own. Cover three, don't let no one behind you. And that's, you know, that's why they get paid.
5: Former Vikings and Georgia defense.

0: Hey, it's John Kincaid. 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
1: 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I don't know if you're a Falcon fan or not, but watching that game yesterday was tough for all of us. There's a report came out afterwards that the defensive plan for the Steelers, they had zero man-to-man coverage in that game at all. First time it's happened in quite some time. What does that say about what that defense thinks about the opposing team's offense?
2: Yeah, we're going to be in zone the entire play. What that first says is that our front five, our front four, our front three, they're dogs. Mm-hmm. They're going to get after and they're going to get pressure. So we just need to be able to look at the quarterback so that we can make a play. That ball's going to come out. He's going to be throwing off of his back foot. He's going to be hesitant because of the pressure. And so when a coach says, hey, I can play zone all day against you, that's just saying that my front five, my front four is really getting after it, and I want you guys to make a play. And I'm a Viking through and through, so skull.
3: Well, you guys got a nice win yesterday with a comeback over the Packers. I want to ask you, you mentioned a couple of receivers, Julio Jones and A.J. Green. As a defensive back, what was tougher for you to guard? A guy, and I'll use from the college aspect, a guy like Jeremiah Smith, who's 6'3 and 220, or a guy like Malachi Toney, who was small and fast, maybe a la Percy Harvin when he was at Florida?
2: Man, I get this question all the time. Great question. The short guys were just so tough, man. The Deshaun Jacksons, the Percy Harvins, those guys, they were so quick. And the issue was this. See, the big guys, they were really big and really caused an issue in the red zone, right? Because they would just play post-up basketball, right? They'll get you in the corner. They'll put their back to you. You know, you got Calvin Johnson. You got Larry Fitzgerald. They'll pin you, put one hand up, and catch it, right? But they were so slow to get started. Even though they ran a 4-3 or 4-4, it took them 10, 20 yards to get started. And their transitions, whether they're running a in route, out route, whatever, it was pretty easy to see. But those the smaller guys, the compact, the Allen Iverson-type wide receivers, those guys, I mean, they were so fast. They ran a 4-3 from their first step forward. And their burst was just so big that if you missed them at the line, let's say you're pressing or whatever the case may be, you know, the band's going to start playing. So for me, it was the smaller guys, the quicker guys, the guys who could get to their top end speed the fastest, because you had a lot more to lose. The bigger guys, you can put your hands on them. They got started a little bit slower, but in the end zone, that's where they really shined.
3: So you're telling me you would have locked Brian Finneran down at 6'5 and like 4'5 40.
2: Listen, man, my boy Finneran, man, I watched him a lot, man. So, no, I don't think a lot of people can do good against him.
4: There you go.
1: You're nice.
4: He's very nice of you.
5: Great conversation. Hopefully we catch up with you soon. We appreciate the chit-chat, and thank you for spending time with us here in the locker room, Asher.
2: Awesome, man. You guys have a great day.
5: Asher Allen, former NFL defensive back and Georgia Bulldog, joining us via the Loud Security Systems newsmaker line. Georgia Tech fell to Tennessee 45-24. Jackets 0-2. Jackets just don't have an identity after 2 weeks. They led 10-7, and then Tennessee reeled off 24 points in a row. They put up 365 yards, 25 first downs, and they rushed for almost 300 yards, 299 yards on the ground for the Vols.
1: That's the biggest issue. When you get dominated in the run game, it says something about your football team. And unfortunately, that's 2 weeks in a row that it said something about your football team. And it could just be a personnel issue. Mm-hmm. And I hope it's not like a toughness size type deal, but you cannot let that happen. And that's twice in a row now. You get a get right game against Mercer. And then what do you have after that?
3: It's Duke.
1: Yeah, it's a whole bunch of ACC football teams coming at you.

0: the rest of the year until you play Georgia
1: right
0: at the end of the year. And look, teams, Duke can run the ball. Nate Shepard can flat out tote it. You got to fix that run defense. If nothing else you need to do during the Mercer game, you got to figure out how to stop the
1: run.
0: That's
1: right. Texas climbs to number one after they erase a 20-point deficit in the fourth quarter at home. They come back to beat Ohio State 24-23. Steve Sarkisian with a big win, and now Arch Manning has a big win as he helped engineer that comeback. When you're talking about one or two things could have made the difference, a big miss by Ohio State with their field goal kicker left the door open as well. They operated the offense. They got the third downs, converted, and they punched it in at the end.
0: Yeah, Julian Sain in the second half looked like he had no answers for anything. I mean, he was really, he was locked in, and I get it. You want to throw to Jeremiah Smith as much as you can, but it felt like that's all they had in the second half, was trying to find a way to get Maya the ball, and they couldn't get it done. And give Texas credit where it's due. Sark got uber aggressive down 23-3. Most coaches are just going to punt and say, we're probably done. He said, the hell with it. 4th and 9 at my own 35. Why wouldn't I go for it? And all of a sudden, Arch makes a couple of throws, and now you're back in it, and Ohio State couldn't get it done.
1: The big shocker, Oregon goes down as they fall big time, and when you're talking about 2 weeks in a row when they're not looking well, that's questions for Dan Lanning and their defense and their offense. Certainly now under fire after they now are 1-1 and are not the juggernaut that people thought they were going to be.
0: All right, look, they were somebody that everybody had penned into the playoffs. Everybody had Oregon penned into the playoffs. If you did, if you say you didn't, I want to see your preseason rank, because all of us had Oregon in the playoffs. I never thought they'd look like this. They brought back a ton of talent. There were many magazines that ranked them as the number one defensive line in the country. Oh my God. They were non-existent. And Dante Moore, I'm not sold on Dante Moore.
2: By the way, a report came out that the Oklahoma State football team and coaching staff had picked up some tendencies on Oregon's offensive line. Mm-hmm. Senior linebacker Tate Romney, he said, we were noticing early in the week that...
0: Not Mitt Romney?
2: Their Oregon's offensive line had tendencies that helped us key into run or pass on a couple areas we could take advantage of. And obviously our defensive line was keyed into that. That was one big thing that gave us a big advantage.
0: It was it an Oreo cookie? Like every time they took a bite out of an Oreo cookie,
2: the stance that they had, that they had, probably leaning, whatever it was.
1: Just
2: they got him.
0: Hey, one hand on the right leg equals pass. Hand on the left leg equals run. By the way, breaking news in college football: big news coming out of Florida State. They have fired somebody.
3: There you go.
0: Breaking news. Not Mike Norvell.
3: Breaking news.
0: There you go. But the athletic director, Michael Alford, is out of there.
1: That means the new guy will be looking for a new coach.
0: Yeah, that means Mike Norvell, your time is numbered. They're going to figure, if you're firing the AD, the new AD isn't coming in saying, fine, we'll keep the guy that's there.
1: Falcons lose 20-13. They had every shot to win. They had so many self-inflicted wounds that they're still bleeding and bruised from those. And Cooper Rush went out there. He looked like a third-string quarterback. He threw a pick six. He couldn't get the ball down the field. Rick, you've been holding for a while. You were at the game. You flew up there to check it out. We have somebody who was actually in the building.
4: They came back up.
1: Rick.
4: They came back. They went
1: hung
4: up.
2: Yo, buddy.
1: Well, he had his shot. Sorry, Rick. Trying to get some boots on the ground.
5: Rick. Rick said they came back up.
1: Well, it was a bad look. Penalties all over the field. Quarterback throwing pick sixes. Kickers missing two kicks. Makeable kicks. 45-yard kick. Missed on the road with a third-string quarterback. My God in heaven. It all
2: never
1: added
2: up. Never even got inside the uprights. It like never. You know, we were at Topgolf on Friday. With Kelly, right?
1: Yeah, going away party.
2: And you tried to hit the golf ball. If it got anywhere near the uprights, it was good. Right. His kick was so far off, it didn't matter. It wouldn't have counted in Topgolf uprights.
1: I mean, we're about 40 yards out, would you say, John Michaels?
0: No, it was further than that.
2: Yeah, it was like 90 or 100.
1: 100 yeah. Yeah. Well, we were, what, five? We had seven out of five.
0: I went five for five.
1: Yeah.
2: Finn
0: went five for five. You went five for
2: anyway,
0: seven.
2: Anyway, focus on my point. It literally, they showed it from behind, and it went right away.
0: You don't play.
2: Guy hadn't missed a kick in his life.
0: You don't play video games, but the kick meter—if you hit it, it looked like he kicked it off to the side.
2: Just right,
0: gone. Went that way.
1: All right, coming up, the Atlanta Braves.
0: Could use some money.
1: They got themselves the space that they need. Now, what are they going to do with it? We'll talk to Jeff Francoeur when we return here in the locker room on the Fans.
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0: Well, the Braves number down to 7, and the Falcons lose by 7. 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Braves lost yesterday 9-4, but the magic number in the NL East is down to 7. Matt Olson, home run number 39 in the process. They look to take a game off of that tonight as they take on the Cubs. 7:40 first pitch here on the Fan and the Free Fan app. 6:25 your forward leadoff show. Ronaldo Lopez going to get the ball. Falcons needed 7 more points. They lose 20-13 to the Steelers. The entire rest of the division lost, so we're tied for first. Dogs sit at number 2 right now in the AP Top 25. Jeff Francoeur next.
1: 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Braves showed the Phillies what was up, and that was holding serve as the Phillies had to come in here and sweep to do some damage. It didn't go down. Braves win 2 out of 3. They fall 9-4 yesterday, but they now head to Chicago, hopefully with some good mojo with them.
2: 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And my buddy Scott Peacock called me over the weekend. looking for some phone number for somebody over there at Dr. Roof to redo his gutters. So it's working. They're listening. And they redid my gutters, and they're spectacular.
1: Well, this man is spectacular with his analysis.
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1: And his breakdown of football when he sees it. 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
1: And we welcome in Jeff Francoeur, as we do every week for the Jeff Francoeur Show here on the Fan. And you know, we're going to take it lying down. After getting blown out 51-10, Dabo wasn't going to have it. As he bounces back, Frenchie, with the 22-7 victory over Georgia Southern. How does that make you feel this morning?
13: Well, let's move on. We had to kick five field goals. Let's just move on. I got to tell y'all, I had a pinch me moment Saturday night. Okay. And I don't know if you heard it, but I was sitting there. They brought us up this steak and mac and cheese in like the third inning. So we're sitting there, or fourth inning, we're sitting there eating that. Mm-hmm. The Braves drop an eight spot.
1: Mm-hmm.
13: I got Texas Ohio State on right behind me, and I'm like, can I get paid for this crap? It was unbelievable.
0: Speaking
13: it was awesome.
0: Frenchie, speaking of unbelievable, Friday night felt everything like a playoff game. That atmosphere was unbelievable. Mm-hmm. Just talk about what that's like when you're in a pennant race the way that the Braves are, and you have your biggest rivalry in town, and you take care of business the way they did.
13: Well, I think that's the great thing when you look at the schedule, right? You go to Chicago now. These next three nights are going to be playoff atmosphere. I mean, the Cubs are, you know, shoot, they're playing for their playoff lives right now after kind of Milwaukee has bum-rushed them the last seven games. And all of a sudden, it's like you start thinking about what's ahead in this team. And I get sometimes teams need rest. You know, you want to get a little of this. But with this team and we have going right now, I like the idea of just riding this thing straight into the playoffs. It's not always pretty. I will tell you that. You know, we'll have three, four innings sometimes offensively. We're like, all right, what are we thinking? What's our approach? But then these guys just find a way, man. And it has been fun to watch. You know, watching Saturday night again with Tyler Mahle. Like, when you talk about a slam dunk at the deadline, I mean, we ended up getting the best pitcher at the deadline for what it's going so far now, obviously, but I love the way he's throwing the ball, and tell you, you really like the way these guys are playing right now.
1: Not over yet, but did this answer a question that, you know, already with the tiebreaker, are the Braves better than the Phillies?
13: Yeah, I think so. Look, at the end of the day, we can all talk about the starting pitching, and I know that, you know, they have arms, but, you know, their bullpen right now is a little out of whack. And, you know, yes, those starting pitchers, you know, can cover some of that up, but you still got to be able to score runs and you still got to be able to hold on to leads. And I think that's one place where the Braves have the advantage, I think, is a little bit the ability to do that. I've said this from day one. The team that scares me the most, that as you look at first round possibilities, is the Padres because of their bullpen. And their bullpen is, you know, so good. So you start looking at matchups, but, you know, there's nothing you can do at the end of the day. I you know, you look at the Dodgers schedule, guys, they don't have the toughest schedule. You're starting to see we're going to be locked into that three spot. Again, mm-hmm. things can happen. But with that being said, you know, everything that's leaning towards what you want is going to be on that Tuesday with Chris Sale on the mound in game one in about, what, 15 days. Like, yeah. That's kind of, to me, the attitude that you're starting to see. The guys know what they have, and they know what they got to do.
2: We've had some different guys for the course of the season kind of get hot and then get cold and hot and cold. And whether it was Austin Riley and Kim showing up a little bit now, Michael Harris has been probably the most consistent. Matt Olson really on the struggle bus. If there was one person you needed to see heat up for a postseason run, who would it be at the plate?
13: Well, for me, I think I agree with you with the Olson thing. You know, you got to get him going again. He delivers so many big hits. But I think Drake's going to get hits So my guy is Ronald. I mean, I just think you saw it in Philly when he's up there. When he's able to get going, it brings a demeanor, it brings a swag to this team that, you know, an edge that, you know, to be honest with you, can, you know, piss other teams off. And sometimes that's not a bad thing. And if they can get on and you get Olsen, you get Harris with opportunities, I'll take my chances right there. You give me runners on with Matt Olsen and Michael Harris. If we don't score, then we don't score. But you get those two guys opportunities. So I do. I think it's Drake and it's Ronald right at the top, man.
2: Yeah, no doubt about it. I was thinking about, you say pissing teams off. What was your take on the Bryce Harper throw it back in your face 34-second jaunt around the bases after his home run on Saturday?
13: I love it, man. I love it, right? Yeah. Like, this is look, these two teams are very veteran players. And if you would ask any of the players, they respect each other. There's no doubt about it. But at the end of the day, you know, this is what makes baseball fun. I absolutely loved it. If you want to talk about stars showing up, him smoking one, running for, 34.6 right. seconds, the longest of his career. And then two innings later, Ronald comes up and hits one. And, you know, again, the Philly fans probably think he's doing the Eagle slap, which right. he's not. But at the end of the day, you know, this is what makes it good. And, guys, I mean, as we sit here and talk, it's not a foregone conclusion if the Padres sneak into that, you know, fifth seed that we could – very well play the Phillies here on that Tuesday, Wednesday, Thursday night. I think the Phillies are only like a game or game and a half up on yep. San Diego. So there's still a lot to musical chairs there, but I love the rivalry. I love what it's going. It's just like when the Mets with Chipper, man. I used to love that when we'd go up there and they would boo the hell out of him. And then he did a home run. You know, it was yeah. just so great.
1: The Cubs are not going to be an easy opponent. They're in second place. Can't catch the Brewers, but they are in a dogfight with the Phillies for a wild card spot. What are we on tap for as we head into Wrigley Field tonight?
13: Well, look, they are the best defensive team in baseball. Nope. So you can watch that tonight. You're not going to get the errors. You're not going to get the free outs. They play as clean of baseball as anybody. You know, their starting pitching has been their biggest issue. And at times they went and got a couple guys at the deadline that, you know, Kevin Gausman, Clay Holmes, and they've been pretty good. But, you know, I think at the end of the day, you know, you like where the Braves are at. You like if you can get depth. Again, I think the tough thing is these couple games in between where Lopez is getting the ball tonight. We saw it last week. You know, I went down and spent Thursday. I called that 12-15 day game. And I spent time with Kevin Cash, the Rays manager, who I love. And I'm sure y'all got to see it. The Rays are a great baseball team, man. But he even said, he was like, you know, we came in here at the right time. You know, we got two of the Braves, you know, not main starters. You know, so keep that in mind. You know, Lopez has got to take the ball tonight, but I think we can all agree he's not getting a start in the postseason. Mm-hmm. So, you know, for the Cubs, I think tonight is a big game for them to try to get just because of the matchups. But with that being said, Braves have every opportunity offensively to score, to me, quite a few runs a series.
1: You think you have time, Frenchie, to play quarterback for the Falcons?
2: Oh, my God.
13: Man, don't. Yeah, that was a rough day yesterday.
2: It certainly was.
13: You know, I'm to the point, just put Bijan in the Wildcat and let him go for four quarters. What the heck, right?
2: You ain't kidding.
13: Like, I mean, that was, you know, that it sucked because the defense played their butts off, man. You know, they yep. really did. They played great, and we were right there. And, again, I think you're going to see a division where 9-8 can win the division. So it's like, just figure this thing out a little bit, man. You ain't got to go 12-5. Right. But, you know, at the end of the day, I did have Lamar Jackson in fantasy, so that was absolutely huge.
14: 300 yards, yeah, you're good.
13: But I'm in a barn burner. I'm down one tonight. I got Waddle, and he's got Denver's defense. Ooh. So I just need like 5 catches for 50 and a touchdown, and I should be good.
2: Okay, good luck with that one, buddy.
1: See how it works out.
2: I love it.
1: Always works out when you call in. We look forward to talking to you next week, Frenchie.
13: Thanks, guys.
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0: 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Braves lose 9-4, but the magic number in the NL East is 7. They're on the road tonight taking on the Cubs. 7:40 first pitch, 6:25 Ford leadoff show. Ronaldo Lopez, David Peterson, your pitching master. Braves made a move. They recall Owen Murphy. They designate Bailey Falter for assignment. Falcons lose 20-13 to the Steelers. Bijan goes 8 grabs for 90 yards in defeat. But the Saints, the Panthers, and the Buccaneers all lose. Falcons tied for first place after week number 1. Dogs sit at number 2 in the latest AP poll.
1: 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Braves head to Wrigley Field, and Ronaldo Lopez gets the ball as the Braves try to keep the good times rolling. They take 2 out of 3 from the Phillies and see if they can do the same for the Cubs, who are fighting for that playoff positioning with the Phillies. 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
0: At this point, it's Padres, Diamondbacks, Phillies, Cubs. It's going to be one of those, your most likely first-round opponent. Right now, it would be the Padres. We do owe them, though. We owe some get-back to the Padres after how they treated us out there a couple of years ago. As long as we don't have to go to San Diego, I think we're okay.
1: Right. Georgia Tech did not meet the mark, as Brinkey called out his program.
4: That was an embarrassing display of football for Georgia Tech.
1: Wow. Called it an embarrassing display of football and wanted to see if they could bounce back. It looked different early. They were up 10-7, and then the Vols reel off 24 points in a row as Georgia Tech falls 45-24. Two interceptions from Alberto Mendoza. You could not stop the run. Tennessee just absolutely bludgeoned the defensive line for the Jackets as Georgia Tech surrenders 299 rushing yards.
0: The problem is, if you can't stop the run in any phase of football, whether it's Pop Warner, high school, the NFL, if you don't stop the run, you're going to have a real hard time winning any game. And that's two games back-to-back where the run defense of Georgia Tech wasn't just leaky. Like, Flex Seal wouldn't fix the run defense for Georgia Tech. They need, like, a whole new foundation. It's Atlanta Basement Systems, things basementy.
1: That is right.
0: They need to start from the basement and work their way up right now.
1: AtlantaBasementSystems.com as well. A new number 1 as Arch Manning and Steve Sarkisian got themselves a big win. They come back, Texas does, down 20 in the fourth quarter to beat Ohio State 24-23. Julian saying, you know, they didn't have much of the ball most of the fourth quarter, but they had a couple of third downs that he did not convert. What I took out of this game is he does not do well when pressure comes his way, and I was really surprised that Ohio State couldn't dial up enough pressure. They could not get to Arch Manning, who made some big third down plays, operated the 4-minute offense. They did a really good job of bleeding the clock once they got inside the 10, and then they punch in the go-ahead touchdown with not much time left on the clock, and it was a well-earned win and a choke job in the eyes of some by Ohio State.
0: It's a little both. They choked it, and Texas came and choked them out. So Ohio State now 1-3 in their last 4 games against Power 4 opponents.
18: It's always been Ohio against the world.
0: 1-3. So
18: this is a tough team right here.
0: We got to start asking some questions about them. Arthur Smith's offense looked good until it didn't.
1: Oh, well, he's got to answer for that because he was running. And then your field goal kicker, he betrayed you. If you make that kick, you get yourself some wiggle room and you're a winner. Gunnar Stockton, congratulations. 13 of 16, 234, 5 touchdowns. That ties a UGA record for touchdown passes. No picks as the Dogs roll 70-20 over Western Kentucky. I don't even know how you act like you're mad about something, even with the fumbles on the punt return. I don't even know how you act like you're mad when you're Kirby Smart.
2: Yeah, no, they did. I mean, you're gonna have. There's always gonna be stuff he can pick at, and he's gonna do it. So just let it happen, and don't do it again.
0: The good thing for Georgia fans is the preseason is over now. Granted, Arkansas is not great, but the preseason of having to go sit through that is over with.
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1: All right, we got to do it because we have to do it. We have to go over our picks for week 2.
0: I just want to skip this.
1: Don Michaels, it's a rough go for you. 0-3.
0: I'm the Falcons.
1: You do have a push, but you're 0-6-2 to start the season.
2: Excuse me. Damn, 0-6-2.
0: That's impossible.
2: That's 0%. Uphill climb and get back to 500. Right. I'm just shooting for 500. God bless.
0: I'm shooting for one win is all I need.
1: And you went Oregon to 23.5. It looked good. No Oklahoma State blew that. Pittsburgh -7 over UCF. You had the push with the Seahawks and Patriots earlier. Then I did the same thing with the Cowboys. I did to myself. I thought Cowboys were going to blow doors.
2: The Giants look good.
1: And lose. Brian Finneran, you go 1-2-1 this week. You did get a win. The Iowa State +14 over Iowa. And you're 2-4-2 on the season.
2: Thank you.
1: You did have one push. And the Chargers, I think, got you. The Chargers win that game.
2: That was Arizona. Things are not as they appear.
0: This is why you don't bet on the NFL.
2: That's exactly right.
0: Or in general.
1: I went 2-2 this week. The Cowboys betrayed me. If they just covered, they didn't. I get Ohio State +1.5. And the Bengals with the 3 fumbles by Baker Mayfield helped me get to 2-2 this week. So I'm 3-5. Now the guys from behind the glass who won it in. Road Dog goes 2-1-1. He is 3-3-2 on the season. He got Tennessee in the 11.5 over Georgia Tech. And he got the Steelers in the 3.5. Over the Falcons.
0: What a jerk.
1: So you see a trend going with him. And Matt Lee, I told you what we should do. Because he didn't.
0: You wanted him to be 0-4.
1: Start off with the first week 0-4. Now the man has to pick 5 games.
2: Well, explain. Yeah, we invited him into the gambling arena, and he
1: refused.
2: Declined.
1: Well, he declined.
2: Yeah, he declined.
0: No, he accepted. He just said he didn't know.
19: Wasn't ready.
0: It was the first week.
19: You invited me like 6 seconds before I had to do it.
0: Right.
2: Don't talk with your mouth.
1: So now
2: please.
1: He's picking Sorry. 5 games.
20: He goes. Is this an eating contest? What's happening?
1: He goes 4-1 this week.
2: Jeez, Louise.
1: 80%. Nice.
0: He's back out.
2: He took the Jags, the Steelers over the Falcons, the Titans, no, Tennessee over Tech. The only one he lost was what we thought was going to be a shoe, and it was Oklahoma at Michigan.
19: Yeah, and I didn't even want to take that one.
2: And then he took
19: the
2: old fighting Kelly Kroll's.
20: How did you get Oklahoma, Michigan?
1: So now he is in first
20: Nobody
1: place.
20: Nobody got Oklahoma, Michigan.
1: And those are our picks. Steve, you've been holding a while. What do you say about the Atlanta Falcons in their 20-13 loss?
21: Yeah, I was going to have a question for Brian because that was a pretty vanilla offense, and I know with a third-string quarterback in there, it's going to be condensed.
2: Right.
21: How condensed was that playbook? Because, I mean, I think John said it earlier, they had 8 men in the box. Zachariah Branch was sitting right there ready for a screen. I mean, open it up just a little.
2: Yeah, no, I agree. I think they took a one shot downfield early to Kyle Pitts, and he underthrew it by 7 or 8 yards. It could be a walk-in touchdown or a 50-yard play, but it's underthrown. And then after that, I think they're afraid to even pull the trigger on any deep passes.
1: It was all Bijan.
2: A lot of pressure up front.
1: Yeah,
0: just Bijan.
20: They played zone the whole game.
2: It's unbelievable.
20: What are we playing against a directional school? Who does that in the NFL?
1: Now, that's what happens, Nick, when you're down to your third-string quarterback for week 1 of an NFL season. And now, who's quarterback in week 2? We don't know that. We'll maybe find that out today, tomorrow, Wednesday, Thursday, maybe Friday. Who knows?
20: Those guys are sitting on the sidelines, Tua and Michael Penix, like they won a contest.
2: I know.
20: Be on the Falcon sideline for a day. They weren't involved in anything.
2: That was amazing.
1: All of that said.
2: I was infuriated watching them sit there.
1: You needed a stop on the final drive to get the ball back with a chance to maybe do something with it. And the defense, who really was the star of the show, they couldn't get the stops at the end. There you go.
22: All right, I'm going to say it.
2: All right.
22: Michael Penix had something in his ear. I'm assuming it wasn't his Spotify playlist. I'm assuming he was listening to play calls.
1: Sure.
22: Why is nobody demanding, Alex Van Pelt or anybody else, why is he not there when they're talking to a quarterback about they got the pad out and they're discussing football things? Why was he not involved in any of that? If he's your quarterback, even Tua, who I don't care about, by the way, he doesn't need to be around. Cooper Rush doesn't need to be around. Let's eliminate 2 of the 4, and let's just go find a third. So that would be maybe the smartest thing to do. The fact that your staff didn't have the balls to pull Cooper Rush to put Strand in is bothersome. The fact that you had a challenge in an important moment, you didn't do it, is bothersome. Then you would decide that both quarterbacks, much more than Cooper Rush, who your guy's going forward, pick which one. I hope it's not lesser of evils. Why is Michael Penix not sitting down as they're talking about football stuff with that iPad? Cooper Rush is incapable of knowing because he's physically incapable of doing anything. That was like showing a guy the physics of bench pressing 350 pounds and explaining it all to him. And then you realize he's not capable of benching 350 pounds.
20: He can't bench the bar.
22: So what are you asking him to do with that iPad? You saw physically he can't throw the football. You saw he can't escape. You didn't decide at some point that Jack Strand might not give you a better chance, and you let that guy go out to the field not once, but two more times.
1: The issue, though, for me...
22: There's no issue.
1: For me, there is an issue. The issue for me is with him not being able to throw the ball, with him just dinking and dunking.
22: Go ahead.
1: Your field goal kicker missed two games. And with a bad quarterback...
22: No, I'm not going to...
1: If he makes those field goals, your raggedy quarterback in situation has you in a 2019 game.
22: No, that's not how football works.
1: That is how it works.
22: No, every decision changes after that. Right. What you go for and what you
1: don't. That is how it works.
22: No, it's terrible that your guy missed two. It's terrible that you had that guy on the field, and until we hear differently, they're going to allow him in the practice field this week.
1: Yeah.
22: Which is a problem.
1: The terrible part was you had twice as many turnovers. You had twice as many penalty yards. You had two kicks and they missed none. And their quarterback, who looked just as bad as your quarterback.
20: Yep. Checking down all game, too.
1: Yep. You couldn't do anything.
22: You lost a winnable football game.
1: Exactly.
22: But your field goal kicker making kicks changes everything in the game.
2: 100%.
1: Could be.
2: 100%. It's exactly what happened.
1: Okay.
22: He's problematic.
2: Now, they didn't score because the defense did a good job. Right. They didn't score on either of those missed field goals.
22: And penalties. Yes. Like, the idea that I lose 60 yards on a play that had 66. Nothing to do with you. It had nothing to do
2: zero.
22: With you.
2: Zero. You're on the backside of a right return.
20: I kept bringing
2: you
20: up.
2: You want to hold or block in the back? It just, you can't win with dummies.
20: And then you have someone kicking instead of Nick Folk kicking off the punter.
2: What the hell was that about?
20: He doesn't kick into the landing zone. I don't know. But it's, again, with the Falcons, nothing they do, good, bad, or indifferent, surprises me.
1: Just put in Jack Strand, bring back Young Waku, and let's get the number one overall pick.
0: No, we spent $9 million on Nick Folk.
1: I'm going to tell you how to get the number one
0: pick. Two-year deal. For that guy.
1: Cut him. Cut him in Tua. Bring back Koo. Put in Jack Strand. And let's get the number one.
22: That was ageless until he got here.
0: I know. Well, it happens.
2: It's amazing.
0: Miss Johnson went.
2: He missed three kicks.
1: He never misses.
2: In two seasons.
20: You got to reach out to Miss Johnson.
2: And then he missed two in the first game of the year.
20: No. It's all on you to make this right.
0: We've tried.
1: I want to reach out now.
2: It's impossible.
1: We're getting close to the 1-2 or the third pick of the draft. Let Miss Johnson be right.
20: Yeah, but you don't understand. You don't understand. Even that could backfire because the curse still is over this franchise.
2: That's right.
20: She's got to make it right.
22: I'm working on it.
20: Only you can save the Falcons, Domino.
22: I feel that way. Arthur's not going to apologize to me. I'll do this on my own without an apology.
1: He should apologize to you.
2: Not a crapshoot.
20: You need no apology.
1: It's a crapshoot.
20: Unless Arthur wants to win.
1: Not a crapshoot.
20: That's another thing. Until he apologizes to you. Because he cursed this whole franchise when he did the whole thing before the Super Bowl. Rise up!
1: Would you
20: feel, my dad's moves!
1: Would you
20: he did this.
1: Good if he does apologize.
0: He did that dance.
20: He did this all himself.
2: Don't stop. All right.
0: Can we crash? You know what?
20: Yeah, make it right.
0: We should all come in next Monday in red smoking jackets like he wears down on the sideline.
2: We're not gonna do that.
1: We don't need to mock him.
0: Why not?
2: Not mocking him.
0: The franchise is mocking us so that we might as well mock them.
20: North Carolina's here. We'll see. They've got a good history against Bryce Young, so that'll be fine.
1: Except for the 448 yards he threw for.
20: That's right.
1: All right, here they come.
22: There were so many games that looked like real NFL football that I watched yesterday, and I didn't participate.
2: The Giants looked like a real football team.
20: I did fall asleep for about a 10-minute stretch in the third quarter.
0: Oh, yeah.
20: You know, the Steelers and Falcons.
0: Absolutely
20: nothing. I think I missed one of Nick Folk's missed field goals. That's all I missed.
0: That's what woke you up.
1: 45 yarder, my God. Want to say thanks to Matt Lear. Thanks to the road dog, Adam Gillespie. Thanks to Chris Thames. Coming up next is Tellini and Domino. We'll see you tomorrow, 6 to 10, here in the locker room on the Fan, 680 and 93.7 FM.
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8: Credit Steve, Sarkisian in Texas, Saturday night. That was the game they don't win. That was the game that crushed their season and gave the rest of us permission to turn away. Historically, that's the game nobody wins. Going back 2 decades plus, fourth quarter, down 20 to the number one team, game over. Except it wasn't. And it was because Arch Manning had his breakthrough big stage performance and a pair of star transfer running backs ran hard. Yes, Arch was scintillating, and yes, Hollywood Smothers and Ray Lee Brown ran hard. But those two fourth quarter performances came about in large part because the UT offensive line played like the NFL conveyor belt it's been. If the second half horns line is really what it is on the 40 acres this season, that's the best development possible for everyone walking around in burn orange. And the aggressive Will Muschamp defense, especially after the half, especially on Jeremiah Smith. If the Texas defensive talent is now on fast forward across the line of scrimmage, which was an issue last season, that team is number one now and number one.
13: It's a Yuengling thing. Watching the grill like it's the championship game, yelling at the ref as if he can hear you, sipping a Yuengling traditional lager and feeling like the MVP. Brewing America's lager for nearly 200 years.
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12: 10:06, Cellini, D'Amino here on a Monday morning into the afternoon. Boy, do we have plenty to talk about, and we thank you for taking the time to listen to us talk about it. 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The Fans YouTube channel up and running. You can watch us live commentary there, and also the X platform, which, as always, is brought to you by Harris Cherokee Casino and Resort. The standard Monday question during football season, baseball season, obviously still here. What was the best and worst from the weekend? Chris, as somebody said, it would be too easy to say the Falcons was the worst from the weekend, because it's seemingly the answer during football season each and every Monday if we were to ask that question.
22: Well, it might be the rule that I used to have with Michael Jordan. Give me what you, but no Michael Jordan.
12: Right.
22: It's too easy, so let's do everybody beyond Michael Jordan. It's September what today?
12: Today's the 14th.
22: September 14th, and let me be the first to say it, at least into a live microphone. Thank God for the University of Georgia. Thank God. It's September 14th, and I just literally had to say that live into a microphone.
12: Yeah, there's a lot to talk about, and we'll talk about what happened on Saturday night against Tennessee for Georgia Tech, because now Brent Key, a friend of the show, has a lot to explain when you look at his recent history as a head coach. We'll get to that around 10:45. But yesterday, first and foremost, the business at hand. A winnable game goes and slips through the fingers of the Falcons. They fall in Pittsburgh to a Steeler team that's not all that good, 20-13. So the Falcons have now lost week one, Chris, in nine of the last 11 seasons, and they're 0-8-1 all time in Pittsburgh.
22: Let me explain something. See, this is where you get too negative. The turnaround that this team experiences, why don't we talk about that? How they actually gather themselves up from that week one loss.
16: Negative, negative,
12: I am being
16: negative.
12: Very negative. You and Buck are absolutely correct. I'll try to find something positive to talk about. In fact, the floor is all yours.
22: Well, what I'm saying is, after week one, the idea that the playoff push starts after week one for the Falcons, we're slow starters. We turn it around.
12: That is true. They did finish the season last year by winning four in a row. Didn't save anybody's jobs, but they still ended the season on a winning streak. So you're right in that regard, Chris. No,
22: what I'm really telling you is sometimes you are what you are, and it shows up in week one. Now, plenty of opportunity. 16 more cracks to not be that bad. Here's the good news. Going to be hard to be worse than that. Going to be hard. So you got that going for you. It's going to be hard to have a worse outing than you did a winnable game again on a Sunday, a one-score game where you just didn't have any answers. So I don't want to do this, and I'm not going to yell. I almost did a video. Like, I never do a post-game video. I just, again, I'll leave everybody. You guys can all do that.
20: You're not going to give anybody the satisfaction.
22: No. Everybody's got a thing. I don't need to contribute to have a thing. Everybody's doing a thing. I calm down, but I will say this. This is the calm version of me. My high hopes for what I thought this group, the collection might be, including from Stefanski on down. I'm taking Matt Ryan out. I'm taking Rich McKay out. I'm taking Arthur Blank out. I'm taking Josh Blank out. I'm taking Ian Cunningham out. I'm taking Greg Beatles out. Taking them all out. The group as is on game day, the ones that are in the sidelines and in the booths, the ones that matter. I don't want to feel deflated after week one because everybody has an opportunity to grow. I am going to tell you, I saw some nonsense. Nonsense. Nonsense. Nonsense number one. When you see Cooper Rush, the inability to either throw the football or the want to stay in the pocket to throw the football, probably both. Every time he comes to the sidelines,

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1: He's got more important. Kevin Stefanski's not really involved in a lot of that stuff. But you do have people who could have been explaining to Michael Penix during a game, hey, man, what did you see? What do you think? Tell me what you have enough people on the staff. This literally could be the third guy removed from Alex Van Pelt.
2: Well, even if he isn't talking to anybody, he needs to be around that.
1: It's a joke.
2: So he can be a sponge through osmosis, maybe pick up on something, be around what they're looking at on the iPad. That's all.
1: Stupid penalties, and you even got away with a couple of pass interferences. You didn't throw a challenge flag when, I don't know, you want to go home with him. He called a timeout in the first half, dumb. There was a timeout thing going on in the second half that I wasn't sure which way they're going to play because I don't know enough about him. I don't feel overly confident, though. And then the jibber-jabber at the end of the game. You know, the quarterback's got to talk. What do I need to hear from Cooper Rush? I'm really asking. I know he has to talk. What am I getting out of that?
2: So Cooper Rush did not complete a pass, according to next-gen stats, when pressured. When holding on to the ball for longer than 2.5 seconds, he completed 6 of 14, 83 yards, and 2 picks. After that first interception, either going into the game plan, they told him, you're not throwing the ball downfield. He was a wild card there and did it on his own. And then he came to the sidelines and they told him in no uncertain terms, you're not doing that again. Or that wasn't a part of the game plan. And when he did that, moving forward, he was literally afraid to throw the ball downfield. Either way, it's a bad mix. And we're not talking about a guy that hasn't started NFL games. As recently as last year, he started NFL games. So I don't want to hear about the fact that he's a third string quarterback. I know you're a third-string quarterback that was pulled off the scrap heap for a reason, but you've been a starter in Baltimore last year, in Dallas in the past. So it's inexcusable what he did. They stayed, Chris, in his zone the entire game.
1: Mm-hmm.
2: Well, you understand that only happened once all of last season across the entire league. That means you have blatant disrespect for the opposition.
1: I don't believe, even with Bijan Robinson getting a football, that he'll get to the end zone because we'll stop him before he gets there, and you guys are either you're going to overuse him or not use him enough. I told you, he is going to get his ass kicked this year. 2 months ago, when we even had the Tua Michael Penix thing before anything got settled, and my God, we settled on Cooper Rush. He's going to get crushed.
2: 10 targets,
1: this year.
2: 21 carries, so overall involved in 31 different plays. And he got cracked a few times, and he fumbled twice. Fortunately, recovered the fumbles, did the Falcons.
1: Yep.
2: You're right. He's happy he's getting paid up front because this cannot continue through the season. He won't make it.
1: No, I'm going to give you another one. The penalties are a problem. I hope Kevin Stefanski, because he still does, I'm assuming, a Monday press conference, right? That's league-wide he's going to be speaking today. He's had a night to think about it. He's looked at the video, which is a little bit different than post-game. So he's going to look at the video. I'm not going to be up there today. Time-wise, and I've given up. I stopped going up there a couple of years ago on Mondays and Wednesdays because it was just a waste of time. So let me throw this out to somebody who's maybe listening, or maybe you can get a message to somebody who's going up there. I need to hear from Kevin Stefanski. Was there ever a moment where you thought about putting Jack Strand in? And how close or how far away
2: from that
1: moment?
2: He said no after the game yesterday.
1: Now that you've had, I'm asking again. I know what you said. Now you saw the video.
2: Would you have changed your mind knowing now, if you knew then what you know now?
1: Yeah. Yeah. Are you still going to stick with the idea that, nope, Jack Strand was never in play? After watching that film, he might say, because this is the cover thy ass moment, whether he believes this or not, whether he's telling me the truth or not, never had a moment where I thought about putting him in, even after looking at the film. Okay, I just wanted asked and answered. Because let's find out if our head coach, because we've had a lot of problems with press conferences. We have had a lot of problems with trying to get a message across. Who are you? What do you want to be? Why were we this? Why did you lose this game? Did you have second thoughts? Did you have third thoughts? I just want him on record as saying, even after watching the tape, because you're on the sideline, that's my quarterback. He got first reps. You knew he was hurt because we found out he was hurt. You're telling me there was not a moment after watching this and thinking about it that Jack Strand was in play. How bad would Cooper Rush have to have been? How bad? Because he was terrible. So now I need terrible times what? Three? Well,
2: the numbers speak for themselves, and you mentioned the penalties. 9 penalties for 96 yards. Here's Kevin Stefanski.

0: Trubisky on the team shooting itself in the foot?
1: Give credit to the Steelers. Did a nice job. Obviously, our guys fought to the end there. But if you look at the penalties, the turnovers, including a defensive score for them, it's just hard to win on the road when you do those things.
0: Now, listen, give credit to T.J. Watt. That was a fantastic play. He's about 5 feet away, and he picks the ball off in midair. But he knew it was coming because they did nothing else in the passing game the entire second half. In fact, going back to the first half after that first interception. So it was easy as far as figuring out what the Falcons were going to do. It was going to be Bijan and nobody else. Kyle Pitts shut out for the third time in his career. And Kyle Pitts was a major piece in the preseason. London, a non-factor.
2: If you can't go downfield, Kyle Pitts is actually supposed to be weapon number two. Like 1A behind Bijan. Bijan's one. Kyle Pitts is 1A or two. And he had nothing to do with this football game. Might as well not shown up either. And you can tell me there was a play down a sideline where it looked like he had a man beat. Okay. Cooper Rush is incapable.
0: Targeted once. Zacchaeus targeted once. Dotson targeted three times. Drake London targeted four times. Two catches, one rush, because they didn't have a backup running back. I'm not really sure what was going on as far as the game plan was concerned. We also found Olamide Zacchaeus would have been their emergency quarterback.
2: Right. You did know what happened. They realized Cooper Rush was incapable of 87% of what you want a quarterback to do in an NFL game.
0: So why not have a third running back? Add a third running back to the roster. I'm not really sure what the game plan was in that regard. I don't. And maybe he should be asked that today as well. This team's a disaster. And I know that maybe it's an encouraging sign that with Cooper Rush playing quarterback, you still were in shouting distance at the end of this game before they ran out the 4:16, the final 4 minutes and 16 seconds to the Steelers.
2: It'd be nice if you made a stop there.
0: Yeah, I don't know if they were gassed at that point. For as well as they played, you're right. They needed to get the Steelers off the field at that point, and they couldn't do it.
2: Would you mind, and he won't do it, because this is not what NFL coaches do. It's not what CEOs do. It's probably good. But would you mind if Kevin Stefanski was asked today, overview on the game plan, and then you give the Kyle Pitts one target, Drake London four targets. If he looks at everybody and says, did you see who was playing quarterback for us? I wouldn't be angry. At least there'd be a moment of honesty. What do you think he was capable of doing at that point? Like, if he said that, and he can't.
0: How would he answer this question? It seemed like, from the outside looking in, with who was playing quarterback, coach, you had one hand tied behind your back. How do you respond to that? Because that's the way it looked to me.
2: Well, I think those numbers that you just read prove that. I want him to go a step further. Hey, man, I'm not into throwing players under the bus, but did you see what was happening back there? Which would lend itself to, what about Jack Stram?
0: Well, Carolina comes here.
2: What about direct snaps? Wildcat. We joked about it the other day. I said, I heard the guy had a bad back. This sounds terrible. This is a pylon
0: back spasms
2: moment.
0: We found out he had those on Friday. Which, again, the material writes itself when it comes to this franchise.
2: I texted to my buddy who was in Pittsburgh, Mike G., my wife's neighborhood husband. He went up there. Him and a couple of boys went up there saying they've never been to Pittsburgh. Why not? They actually had a game that was winnable, but I'll let you. What do you think they felt about the money spent to go up to Pittsburgh on Friday?
0: They probably felt like they should have set the money on fire.
2: That's right. They wish they had that cash back. There was no money back guarantee on this one. That's as they got on a plane today, they're all feeling, boy, that money was not very well spent.
0: Is there a silver lining? Everybody else lost in the NFC South, and Carolina is coming here on Sunday, 1 o'clock kickoff at Mercedes-Benz Stadium. We'll talk more about the NFC South in about an hour from now. I'm searching, Chris. I'm trying to come up with answers. I'm doing my best. You wanted me to be positive. I'm working on it.
2: Yeah. We're all a work in progress. It's week one. By Wednesday, it'll be, we got another game coming up on Sunday. And Carolina's not very good. So we got that going for us.
0: Well, Carolina hasn't been very good in the past, and we know what happened. Bryce Young, at times, wasn't very good in the past, and he lit up the Falcons like a Christmas tree on December the 24th. 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
2: You know what I feel like? I feel like it was like 20 pounds just taken right out of my midsection.
0: 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ATL.com. Let's talk about what else is coming up on a very, very busy program. As we alluded to, a friend of the show has a lot to answer to after another weekend disaster down in the flats over at Bobby Dodd. We'll talk about that at 10:45. Buster Olney from ESPN going to be aboard for his weekly baseball conversation. He will join us at 11. And after another walk in the park, SEC play now begins for the Dogs. Does Kirby have some revenge on his mind? His presser is coming your way live at noon. 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Coming up, the Braves took control with a thrilling weekend at the expense of the Phillies. We'll talk about it next on your flagship for Braves baseball. 7:40 first pitch in Chicago tonight against the Cubs. 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
16: Braves headed out. Good morning. I'm Derek Thomas. We got to start with the Falcons, who opened the season with a stinker up in Pittsburgh, lost to the Steelers 2013. Bijan with 173 total yards and a touchdown. Cooper Rush, though, struggling, 143 passing yards. He had that Bijan score, but two costly interceptions. Luckily, every other team in the NFC lost, or NFC South lost as well. Falcons and Panthers will battle for first place next Sunday at the Benz. 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Braves dropped the finale with the Phillies 9-4. Still take 2-3 over the weekend. Now a 5-game lead over Philly as they hit the road. First up, 3-game series at Wrigley Park. 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
17: 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Is more help on the way? Is in a big arm for the Braves. We'll get to that in less than 5 minutes as we cover the bases.
0: 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So the Braves lose yesterday. We'll get to that momentarily as they do take the series from the Phillies. Off to Chicago tonight at 7:40. The Ford leadoff show at 6:25. Ronaldo Lopez going to start. Martin Perez on Tuesday. TBA on Wednesday. Now, it could be Chris Sale, but I don't think it's going to be Chris Sale. They're talking about maybe J.R. Richie because his slot in the rotation down at AAA, that's the day that he would pitch. A.J. Smith-Shawver, who's to say what's going to happen on Wednesday? We were just talking during the break, Chris. The one big thing is there's a lot of probably seemingly small decisions that could be really big decisions that still need to be made by the Braves by the time the postseason rolls around.
2: Yeah, there are moving parts. Getting Suarez back. Live BP is one thing. Can you get him back into a couple of games? Dylan Lee, I don't know what's going on. Is he arm tired? God, I hope he's not injured.
0: It's blasted again yesterday.
2: And the idea of trying to get him whatever he needs mentally. I will tell you, he's a different cat. I don't think he's crying in a beer. But if he's got something going on, we heard tipping pitches. Now maybe it's fatigue. I hope if he's hurting, I hope he says so. I hope he's not injured. But you're trying to figure him out. Then I've got this idea of J.R. Richie starting on Wednesday. Well, then could I give him one or two other starts? What will the last weekend of the season be in terms of what you have locked away and then really figuring out if you're going to be playing in that first round? And as of today, your daily National League playoff watch says this. The Braves would be playing the San Diego Padres in a best of three, all of them right across the street.
0: That's the team you don't want to see. You kept saying someone needs to kill the Padres.
2: You know, I don't want to say it anymore because I don't want the baseball guys to get angry, because if you don't play them, oh, look, I'm not wishing for or against anything. I'm just telling you, that team has now won seven in a row. And if you were asking me who the dangerous one was, the one where you go, oh, they might kill you with a smile. You know, we're just happy to be here. Pow, pow, pow. I am nervous about them. But I'm nervous about anybody you might play in a best of three.
0: I think that's how both of us are wired. Here is Walt Weiss with his message to the team as they go down the stretch.
11: There's no talk of anything but that. So, you know, this one got away from us late today, but felt like we played good baseball all weekend. Yeah, that's the mantra. I mean, we're going to keep pushing forward.
0: And Dylan Lee and Victor Medeiros get roughed up in the seventh inning. They combine to allow seven runs, in the eighth inning of what was a 2-2 game. And Dylan Lee had some time off. And now you're wondering what's happening with him. Ray Kerr gives you some scoreless innings. And then Lee comes in a pressure situation and once again doesn't deliver. Obviously, that's a vital piece going into the postseason.
2: God, yeah. And I'm also trying to figure out who my 13 arms are. You know, if you have to play a best of three, it's all hands on deck. The idea of how many starters do you need? Well, I only need three, but who's actually going to be backing them up out of the bullpen? Best of five might change it. Best of seven certainly will change it. But you got to get to the best of seven. That means either you play three or you don't, but you got to get through five. And the idea that, is J.R. Richie actually part of this? Could you think about him in a bullpen? Or is A.J. Smith-Shawver for one inning maybe better than what he's given you as a starter? And then the Robert Suarez thing is just, to me, the most glaring of, I don't know.
0: And that's the big arm we were talking about that could be on the way through to hitters yesterday morning at Truist Park. Another live BP session he'll have this week. About 15 pitches he threw, and he said mostly working on his rhythm, trying to get back into a routine. Here's what Walt Weiss had to say about Suarez.
11: Yeah, I was very encouraged. You know, to be honest with you, I wasn't expecting that. You know, I thought he kind of eased into it, but yeah, he was letting it go, and he looked really good. He felt really good afterwards. He's been checking every box along the way. He's had no setbacks, so it's gone really well.
2: Now, I will also tell you that while it seems linear now, he's still got to get through waking up today, waking up tomorrow, and getting ready to throw again. No setbacks, but he really had an extended period of time off where he wasn't throwing a baseball. Now, thank God. Because we saw with a couple of other guys, I said it's like crashing into a wave in the ocean. You get knocked backwards. It's really hard to go in a straight line when it comes to recovery for an arm.
0: So
2: if there's ever a hope or a prayer, if you just don't want to throw a lot of them up, if you're just saving one, him coming back and not having any issues and slotting right back in might be as important as anything else that's going to happen with this staff.
0: If you're wondering what a live BP session is, he faced three batters. Brewer Hicklin, and then he faced Kyle Farmer and Dominic Smith. Hicklin flew out to the warning track. Farmer hit a ground ball to third. Smith appeared to strike out before sending a line drive single back up the middle. It's about getting that routine back and trying to get that fresh arm, who was as dominant as anybody before he went down with the injury. Obviously, a power arm in the postseason is something you could use. Another live batting practice session this week, as we told you. Not really the option to go back down to AAA Gwinnett. Their season is going to end September the 20th, so 6 days from now. Maybe you squeeze in a couple of appearances down there to see how he feels, but it looks like it's trending in the right direction. I don't want to say anything else.
2: Yeah,
0: it just looks like it's trending in the right direction for Robert Suarez. I don't want to mush the situation.
2: This is so big for the Cubs on top of that. And I will also let you know that as we tried to play the September version of, it felt like a playoff atmosphere in Philly. It felt like a playoff atmosphere here. We could be getting the only round that matters, because Philadelphia is still, whether we're three, whether they end up being six, there is so much to go. It's like a 12-day sprint, but it's like a fire drill where everybody's running around bumping into each other. It's like if people are running around in the dark right now trying to figure out how the NL postseason bracket is going to play out.
0: But you want storylines. You root for them all the time, Chris, and we got a great storyline between the Phillies and the Braves. The Phillies get blown out on Saturday, 12-2, but early on it was Bryce Harper giving the Phillies an early 1-0 lead, and he had his trot imitating Ronald Acuna, making fun of Ronald Acuna, a lot of people will tell you, as he rounded the bases, taking his good old sweet time. It didn't mean anything because Ronald Acuna cracked a home run later in the game, and like we said, the Braves went on a scoring run in that game, 12-2.
2: Yeah, and the idea that Tyler Mahle was actually going to tell you post-game, yeah, piss me off. No, what he said is good. Guy hit a home run. Do whatever the hell you want. I will tell you, if it is a 3-6 matchup and you play them in the first round, or you play them in the first round, you get all three here if you need three. Play them in the second round, now all of a sudden it's a real series where both buildings will come into play. There's no downside to that. The only downside is the Braves are a much better team at home than they are on the road. So grab it as many as you can at home. If, God willing, you have to get through a best of three, to be in the building across the street is much better for everyone.
0: Well, you brought up Tyler Mahle. That was the only run he allowed. 7 innings, 6 hits, no walks, in 7 starts with the Braves, 1.25 ERA. Here he is talking about pitching in the South.
18: There's a great team, special culture, and guys feed off that. And I feel like I did. Like a game like tonight, I'm not striking out a ton of guys. So guys are in the right spots, making plays. So, the Braves have, you know, taken me another step, I feel like. And, it's just a lot of fun.
0: And that was huge, Chris, for him to go 7 with what happened on Friday, that thrilling finish where you had to use a lot of high leverage guys in that extra innings affair.
2: Yeah, it was like a Chris Sale start where you go, hey, man, this one's on you. And that's sort of what an ace does. He extends a winning streak, stops a losing streak, but he also understands the bullpen situation. I'll tell you this. We had talked about it on Friday. Don Mattingly had to talk to his team about bad base running on Tuesday. Bryce Harper has a bad moment. They have a bobble in the outfield. They had a ground ball, 3-1 game, 2 outs. Just pick it up, throw to first, and that inning's over. It's a 3-run game. That turns into an 8-run inning. And the Braves don't do 8-run innings. Now, the good news is we're back in the runners in scoring position business. After being 3-for-7 in 4 games, we had a 9, we had a 7, and we had another one yesterday that might have been 9. Now, they also had 17. They had 17 opportunities, the Phillies did yesterday. Let's take that number down, boys. I don't care who you're playing. I don't care who you're playing.
0: Just a tad bit.
2: You're affording way too many opportunities for the opposition.
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2: Just real quick, I put up, and I don't think I've ever done this, I put up the box score from Friday's game. I'm 63 years old, and I remember reading the sporting news and looking for things like, whatever, runners in scoring position, how many strikeouts, how many pitches did a guy throw? Pitch count is now more important than ever. I've never seen a box score where 3 pinch runners scored a run. I've never seen a box score in the DH world where two pitchers were actually listed. And I'm going to tell you, I thought Don Mattingly screwed up. Kyle Farmer was the only bullet left, and he would have been hitting. I would have walked Baldwin. I would have walked Acuna. That's what I would have done, and I would have pitched to Kyle Farmer, who hasn't had an at-bat in a very, very long time. I would have done that. And if Don Mattingly is afraid to go to the post-game press conference saying, all he has to say is, Baldwin, Acuna, Farmer, I did what I needed to do because my bullpen isn't very good. We got lucky 2 times. Duran, who pitched on Wednesday and Thursday, this has nothing to do with us. He didn't pitch Friday. Think about it. In that game, Mattingly said he was not going to use him. He used him 2 days in a row. Even with everything on the line, he did not use him. Then Lizardo gets banged on Saturday. Things that we had nothing to do with gave us a benefit in both of those games. And here's the best news. You took advantage of one both.
0: And kudos to the Braves overcoming multiple deficits to win on Friday, 6-5 and 11. Ha-Sung Kim, once again, a big part of the rally. Big game tying hit in the 11th and comes around and scores all the way from first on the Drake Baldwin double. Here is Matt Olson on Kim's comeback.
19: You know, obviously the start of the year didn't kind of get off the way he wanted, but he was a pro about it the whole time. He stays ready. He works just as much as anybody in the clubhouse. And, you know, to see, I feel like everybody feels his successes a little more than the next guy just because, you know, kind of, you know, the off-season injury and come in spring and kind of the slow start. And you feel for guys that are in your corner when stuff like that happens. But, you know, he never, you know, had a bad attitude or moped about it or anything of that sort, and you know, just put his head down and kept working, and shows up in moments like that. It's kind of all that hard work.
2: I'm not expecting a lot of offense.
0: No, but for him to talk about a guy for 40 seconds, Matt Olson doesn't say anything to anybody. For him to say that tells you how they feel about a guy that, listen, we've taken shots. Everybody has at Kim all season long.
2: I'm still not expecting a lot of offense from him and Murphy. I'm just not. What I get, he's now become a viable option. He's become a guy that you can put in a lineup and say, maybe I'll get something from the nine hole. I said this to something on a text chain. He's lying with his face literally on the dirt. Ronald Acuna picks up a phone of a cameraman. He starts filming a celebration with another human being's phone. Because why not? Everybody's in a really good mood. I love the fact that Mauricio Dubon peeled off of everything going on around Baldwin to gave Kim a hug. Like he was the only guy. Kim was looking for a high five or a hug from somebody. Dubon comes running in. I'm going to tell you the difference in personalities between Matt Olson and Drake Baldwin. Drake Baldwin would wear that bucket hat to the post-game interview. Matt Olson can't get it off quick enough.
0: Yeah, Baldwin didn't take that thing off on Friday.
2: I think he left the building with it on. I don't want to tell you my sources. From what I understand, he showered and walked to his car.
0: Right.
2: Drove out with a... By the way, we
0: better... Unconfirmed sources tell Chris Domino.
2: We better be getting free bubble gum. There's no doubt in my mind that whatever it is, that should be free. There should be no charge. None. Next year, for the next 3 years, I believe that company, Double Bubble, should be giving the Braves free gum for the next 3 years.
0: Yeah, Matt Olson,
2: all the pub that they've got.
0: Does hit a home run yesterday, his 39th of the season. 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
2: Play good defense, run the bases, don't give away free outs. Philadelphia, they cost themselves, no doubt about it.
0: They looked like a bunch of softball league players out there.
2: The way
0: they were playing defense, or not playing defense, to be exact.
2: Well, I'm going to also tell you, losing Lizardo for that game, I'm not telling you you're not supposed to buck up a little bit, but that is. And we have no idea if he's really hurt. You know, the Phillies, they've said nothing else about
0: it.
2: They
0: mysterious.
2: Gave him the night off.
0: Yep.
2: Well, how often does that happen when you're actually in the chase that Philadelphia's in, where you just go, oh, it's a one-off, he'll be fine. Day to day, we'll see him on Tuesday. Will you? Will you? Because I have many, many more occasions to say, I thought that guy was coming back on Tuesday.
0: Oh, we meant next Tuesday. We mean this Tuesday.
2: Yeah, next month. We meant Tuesday next month.
0: We meant Tuesday the offseason.
2: Because we've lived in
0: They'll
2: that world,
0: start a workout
2: too.
0: Program.
2: We've lived in that world where we said, Robert Suarez is the greatest example.
0: Yep.
2: Well, we'll see him. He's fine. He's just,
0: He's still not back. No. The Braves did have a scoreless inning yesterday, which means you can celebrate with a clean car shine worthy of major leagues. 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
2: Let me just also say, Tony Mancelino, the bench coach that night, Jeremy Hefner on Friday night. When you do that juggle, I'm not lying about, you know, I'm just telling you to tell you this, that managers know too. I texted with Walt Weiss. He said it was a Rubik's Cube. That game was the most, again, just look at the box score. I told him I want a picture of the lineup card in the dugout because the lines and crossing out and who's left.
0: But
2: if
0: you're a scorekeeper,
2: not,
0: I don't even know how you do that.
2: Nick, I try to play the game of trying to stay one or two innings ahead. Now, I don't know enough about Philadelphia's bullpen, except I know without Duran, they're not very good. I don't know enough about their bullpen, but I'm trying. I was trying to figure out who the hell was going to be standing on second base when the 10th inning started and the 11th inning started. Three pinch runners scored a run in a game. Never have seen that happen.
0: And they find a way to win that game to the Braves, as we all know, on Friday. Is this friend of the show running out of answers? It's a discussion that I hate to have, but it's a discussion that we must have when we come back. On Cellini and Domino, The Fan 680, 93.7 FM, and 4.3 The Fan app.
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0: 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Now, this is going to be the way of the future, and it's coming in now. How about you have virtual guards? So because they believe in accessibility and someone's always watching, someone's always there, if you call 678-GET-LOUD, one ring, two rings, two and a half rings top, someone's going to answer the phone. If somebody tries to break into your business, and you can do this at home as well, the virtual guard is watching. They're alerted, and they say, hey, you, get out of there. Go home. We'll call the police right now. And they scatter. Now, maybe a window's broken, but your stuff is still there. 678-GET-LOUD is the number to call. This is all true. And John Loud's number is also up there at the website. So any questions, concerns, text him, call him. He'll get back with you to best answer whatever concerns you may have. 678-GET-LOUD, when you call that number right now and talk to that real person and mention my name, Nick Cellini, you'll get 3 months of free monitoring. What more do you need? Do what every home and business all around Metro Atlanta is seemingly doing, and get loud today.
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2: 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I've given out my email for this reason. All about health. I just actually texted with a gentleman by the name of Chris Parrish, who's now asking questions. What is it you're doing? Why is it working for you? Why do you feel better? Give me a little bit more. Well, you only get about 60 seconds, but I'll certainly do it. If you email me and you have any questions about whether it's weight loss, whether it's cognitives, whether you're at a certain age where you're trying to slow down the aging clock, and that was a big part for me. Two things. Was I sort of still sharp, and what can I do maybe to slow it down? Well, the first thing they'll tell you is sleep better. Well, how do I do that? If you have anxiety, if you have other things going on, if you're deficient in some areas, and I found out through my blood panels that I absolutely was, I got on peptide therapy. I'll say this again. I have not, now it's 3 months plus, without a heartburn and digestion type pill. Why? Because I changed my diet. My cravings have changed. 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
4: 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Braves picked up a game on the Phillies despite losing the finale 9-4 yesterday. Two out of three over the weekend. Good for a 5-game lead. The magic number is 7. So now Braves head out before Houston. It's a 3-game series in Chicago. Ronaldo Lopez back on the bump here for game 1 versus the Cubs. 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Kirby Smart's press conference coming up at noon. David Pollack talking college football with Kincaid and Chernoff at 3:30 today. 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
6: 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Let's talk about what happened Saturday over on Extra with the Braves playing. Georgia Tech gets taken apart again at the expense of Tennessee, 45-24. Now, the first time Tech has started the season 0-2 since 1989. Their losing streak against SEC opponents is now at 13 games. And you think about this, since the free fall, that 8-0 start, they've now lost 6 of their last 7 games. Not being far from losing all 7. So I ask you the question, what on earth is going on over there since that 8-0 start? Because once again, they got bullied. They got pushed around. That second last touchdown that they allowed, there's a lot of things we can pick at here. But the fact that a linebacker just got completely decimated in the hole tells you that something is amiss.
7: Well, they're not tough
6: with this team right now.
7: They're not, and that's, I think,
6: atop the list. Yeah.
7: They're not physical.
6: They are not a physical football team. And I don't know how you change that. And did Brent Key overestimate what this team was? I don't know. But defensively, they allowed 482 rushing yards in 2 games.
7: What?
6: 299 against Tennessee on Saturday. Tennessee needed 3 plays to go right down the field to reach the end zone to open the game. And here's Brent Key afterwards talking about his defense or lack thereof. Brent Key, let's do cut number 3 as he talks about everything being out of control. The 299 yards, the most Tech has given up on the ground since Boston College ran for more than 300 in 2023. The Volunteers, Chris, averaged 6.6 yards per carry. And I don't know what it is, and I don't think Brent Key knows what it is either.
8: We made some good plays and stuff. Right, I thought the D-line made some good plays. They did. I mean, we had good production there. But then some of those ones that they start in and everybody sucks in and they bounce out, and now your support element's not there. I mean, they start clipping off, 12, 10, 8, 14 yards. Those add up fast.
6: There are a couple of things to be concerned with. Number one, if you're not playing assignment football, that means you don't trust the coaching staff. Number two, when you do play assignment football, as I mentioned, you get blown up and run right over as a linebacker. And number three, this goes back to what Chris Winkie said during fall camp. You have too many plays. This is too much to process. You're going to have to simplify things because I don't think you're good enough to be complicated at this point.
7: I think the biggest thing for me is there is no imposition of will. You are not winning the will battle. And the will battle is you start with saying, I'm not going to get beat physically, and then you make sure you don't get beat physically. Then you make it a really tough day for the other guy. We're 2 games in, and they have not really made it tough for anybody. And whether Mendoza can play, whether you can actually run better than you've run the first couple of games, you couldn't be any worse than the first game. And I don't really care how good Colorado might end up being or not. I don't care how good Tennessee might end up being or not. You're catching them early in the season where if you want to not make them feel good about themselves, impose your will. Just make them know that they're in a dogfight.
5: There's a lot more work that needs to be done than I think anybody thought. Two offensive touchdowns through eight quarters this year. Only Washington State has fewer with one. Here's Brent Key on the play calling.
8: We had a couple dialed up tonight and broke down, whether it was a coverage deal or whether it was a pressure deal. I mean, I think it was the first drive of the game. We had one dialed up that it would have been a big-time explosive. So we had to continue to design things that allow all of the guys to execute, get the guys open. I mean, Daylon and Jordan are both guys that can run. They can go and be able to get those guys singled up and get them on those things. And then we got to dial them up. We got to be able to take those shots and have confidence those guys are going to make those plays at times.
7: Okay, I'm going to cross-pollinate between sports. If you're telling me you only had one opportunity with runners in scoring position, that ain't enough. If you're telling me about one specific play where you had it, wink, wink, dialed it up, and it could have worked, but it didn't, that means you're not creating enough opportunities. Because if you go 0 for 1, and by the way, it's not hard to go 0 for 1 in anything in life. If you don't get that one, well, where's the second one? Where's the third one? Where's the fourth one? Whether it's scheme or whether it's, again, an imposition of will, where you give your quarterback more time, you let guys get into their routes. Somebody is physical downfield, 15 yards downfield, where you go, watch this, boom, without shoving, I created space and I made an opportunity and my quarterback had enough time to throw. There aren't enough opportunities. You've played eight quarters of football, and how many opportunities have you had on offense to really just say, that one should have been easy?
5: They have a chance late in the game, despite it all, to make it a one-score game, yep. And then I don't know what happened there either. This offensive line is getting pushed around. The defensive line's getting pushed around. Your linebackers aren't physical. Brent Key said it to us last week. This wasn't the team that I saw in fall camp. Maybe you thought they were that team. In reality, they're not that team. Maybe the coaching staff was wrong.
7: Well, maybe the other guys actually decided he wants to be a little bit tougher than you, as opposed to what was going on the practice field. Maybe the imposition of wills was a net neutral. Oh, that guy looks like he's playing hard, and that guy looks like he's playing hard, so that's good. And then you realize, well, the other guy's coming in two times now, eight quarters. Maybe the other guy's a little bit tougher than you. Maybe they want to prove they're a little bit That's the part that's really disappointing. It just feels like you've manhandled nobody. But it feels like you've also lost. If we talk about land, losing a land battle, you're getting pushed back. You have a smaller piece of land at the end of the day. You didn't actually take over anything.
5: Yeah. If this is the board game Risk, you're in big trouble right now if you're Georgia Tech. They take on Mercer, a get-right game, so to speak. Noon kickoff on the Fan this upcoming Saturday. And so we'll see what happens with Brent Key. We'll see what happens with the Braves. They continue to run the gauntlet tonight. Buster Olney from ESPN will discuss that and more when he joins us next on Cellini and Domino, the Fan 680, 93.7 FM, and for free, the Fan app.
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18: Raley's 2-2. Baldwin slugs it to the gap in right center. Kim hits the bag in second. That ball goes to the wall. Kim around third. Phillies at the cutoff, man. Braves win! Rip one to the gap, and the Braves claim game one, 6-5 over the Phillies at 11.

0: 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What a game it was.
1: That is some King Kong shit.
0: Indeed, right here on The Fan, the season continues at 7:40 tonight. They're in Chicago taking on the Cubs. Ford Leadoff Show coming your way at 6:25. Let's talk some baseball now with the guy in the know.
2: Buster, Buster, give me the news. I want to hear some baseball takes from you.
0: Buster Olney joining us on the Loud Security Systems Newsmaker line. As always, on the go. You're in the airport up there in Boston right now, Buster?
3: Yeah, I am. My sister had her 50th birthday party up at the farm in Vermont, and so I'm headed to New York. We got the Mets and Orioles on Wednesday.
0: Well, happy birthday to your sister. Now, before we get out of here with this conversation, we need to talk about the dead animal man story that you brought up last week. But before we do that, Jesse Rogers at ESPN.com has his poll about teams to beat in the National League. It's the Brewers getting 6 votes, the Dodgers getting 5, the Phillies getting 4, and the Cubs getting 1. Obviously, there's a big team missing there. Nobody's talking about the Braves.
3: Nobody's talking about the Braves because I suspected they probably have concerns about the offense and, you know, how sporadic it's been. I'm sure that they have the same concerns that we all did at the trade deadline. You know, who are the swing and miss guys who are going to, you know, beat great lineups with other teams? And it's funny because when I saw Jesse's story pop up on my screen this morning, I thought, okay, I'm just going to guess here before I even start reading it. No one's going to vote for the Braves. And sure enough, out of 16 evaluators he spoke to, not one picked the Braves. One picked the Cubs, as you said. You know, the Brewers got most of the votes. The Dodgers got votes. Phillies got votes, but no votes for the Braves. Well, and I'm sure it's because of the offense.
4: Yeah, and by the way, we go back to the trade deadline. And now, last week, I said it's two elephants in a room. But the offense is two elephants in a room. We've passed where it was just one. It's a real thing. They had 4 games, Buster, where they had a total of 7 runners in scoring position. 4 games. Unprecedented. Now, at least we're back into the runners in scoring position business, but our numbers still have to get a little bit better in terms of cashing. Here's my thing. Whether it's Kyle Harrison up in Milwaukee, everybody's got something. You want to pick the Padres? Okay, the Padres might not get in the postseason. Now, Arizona might help them, and I don't want to play them if I'm the Braves because they look like the type of baseball team that I know I'm supposed to fear. But at the end of the day, I don't mind that the Braves didn't get any votes. I'm kind of curious as to what you're not picking at with everybody else who you might have voted for.
3: Yeah, I would agree with you, and I suspect you know, even if you were to broaden it out, you know, there probably would be American League teams that would be ahead of the Braves. I just, you know, the fact that they have just had so many valleys this year where it just felt like, you know, as you go into a game and you have the question about where the offense is going to come from, I mean, that's a problem. And by the way, I just listening to you talk, I hear the same thing from my son, the Braves fan. It's like Braves have Padres PTSD. I mean, it just has felt like in the last couple of years that whenever, you know, whether it's, you know, getting swept in the wild card series in San Diego or the season opening series or, you know, it doesn't ever feel like things go right when they play the Padres. The one big difference would be, of course, that the Braves would be the host of the Padres if they play them in the wild card round.
0: Bryce Harper had the home run celebration the other night as the Phillies took a 1-0 lead. Ultimately, it didn't matter, but Chris says it all the time, Buster. We root for storylines. That's one of those great storylines that could once again be brought up in the postseason.
3: Oh, yeah. And, you know, Bryce taking his time going around the bases. It's a reminder, and I actually say this with admiration. You know, part of the reason why these guys are great is because they find reasons to be offended.
0: Every great player does, right, Buster? No matter what
3: sport. Every great player does. You know, David Cohn, when I covered the Yankee teams in the late 90s, he would tell me that he would go through a media guide and find reasons to hate other players. And I'm sure that if, you know, before the game, they were running lines out near second base from the first and third base foul line, that if Bryce Harper came across Ronald Acuña Jr., they'd probably be high-fiving. He'd be saying, how you doing? How's everything going? But once you get between the lines, man. And you guys know this. I mean, there's such a familiarity between the Braves and the Phillies that when those two teams play each other, if they play each other in a postseason series, forget the results. You know, I think the Braves have demonstrated over the course of 162 games, they're the better team this year. But in a short series, the Phillies would scare me, I think, if I were a Braves fan as much as the Padres do.
4: Yeah, what's interesting, too, is we talked about playoff atmosphere in Philadelphia last weekend, playoff atmosphere here. But we might actually get the real thing in October. If the Braves are 3, Phillies are 6, good news is it would be played across the street. But bad news is that Chop House, you know, it's calling to a couple of guys on that Phillies team. The other thing that's kind of fascinating to me is, and I don't know how you feel because you're on in Atlanta right now, there are storylines in the American League that I haven't even bothered to look at, and I will look at them when the Braves play Houston next weekend, but it really feels like they're another country. Like, they're so out of sight, out of mind right now if you're a Braves fan with everything, who you might play, can you chase down the Dodgers? There's so much National League stuff, it feels like it's just a one-league league right now here in Atlanta.
3: And I think that that's reflected. I think I mentioned to you last week that when I did the power rankings a couple weeks ago, you know, when you're ranking the teams 1 through 30, and I'm like, okay, number one team, Milwaukee. Number two team, the

0: likely that the team that wins the American League Central is going to be the number two seed, and that's going to be probably the White Sox or the Guardians. That's crazy. And it is. I mean, I agree with you. Yeah, I mean, just the way the American League sets up, the three best teams are all in the American League East with the Rays, the Yankees, and the Red Sox.
1: How about the fact that this next three games with the Cubs, and we'll talk about some other stuff around
2: and the
1: baseball.
2: The Astros after that. You're playing teams that are very much fighting for their playoff lives.
1: And that's going to be the first look, seriously, for me at the American League. What the hell's going on over there? We have to wait for the Houston series. But the Cubs are going to start two guys that they got in the trade deadline. And then they're going to start Imanaga, who, by the way, is making $22 million, but is arbitration eligible for the first time at the end of this year. There is such craziness. Oh, and 207 home runs for the Cubs on top of everything else. This one has got a lot of storylines in it for seeding and a whole bunch of other things.
0: And for the Cubs, and this is going to carry over into the postseason, can they get enough swing and miss, enough starting pitching to actually beat good teams? Because, yes, they have the best defensive team in baseball. They've got the, you know, National League MVP and Pete Crow Armstrong. When they play in Wrigley Field and the wind is blowing in there, they should have a distinct home field advantage. But if you're ranking pitching staffs at this point in the National League, you know, 1 through 6 or 1 through 7, if you want to include the Diamondbacks, the Cubs are probably at number 7. Like, they've had so many injuries this year. They've had so many problems, and their guys just don't generate swings and miss. The players will refer to the BABIP gods, you know, batting average and balls put in play. They need 3-4 plays, it feels like, every game where seeds are hit right at defenders, because they're just not going to miss bats.
1: And we live through 2023 here where you go, oh, hit a lot of home runs and score a bunch of runs. What just happened in the postseason? That was our 2023. If I'm a Cubs fan, it doesn't take much in history to know. I love the fact that I can hit home runs. I better be nervous about the fact that I don't pitch well enough.
0: Oh, without a doubt. The Yankee teams of recent, in the last decade often have demonstrated that, where if you don't have a versatile offense of some kind, it probably will come back to bite you. Now, look, all things being equal, you'd rather have a lineup that hit a lot of home runs like the Cubs have. And I am going to be curious. I mean, there's no ballpark that's more affected by weather conditions than Wrigley. And Craig Counsell, their manager, has told me, you know, we want conditions where the wind is blowing in like hard and turning into a pitcher's park. He didn't say this part, but I'm sure because he knows his pitchers need the help, and B, because they'd love the wild card of balls being put in the air and fielders being confused about which direction the ball's going, and their guys being used to that, those conditions where the visiting team is not.
2: Buster Olney is with us on the Loud Security Systems Newsmaker line. We'll tell you about the dead animal man story as we go back to the farm momentarily. But as we said, the Astros are going to be facing the Braves after the Cubs series. Has this ever happened before? I'm looking at the standings in the American League West. The Astros are a 500 team with a one-game lead, but everybody has a negative run differential in the entire division. Has that ever happened before?
0: I don't know about the run differential. I do know, and this is what the Astros are flirting with, becoming the first team in the history of baseball to make the playoffs with a losing record in a full season. There have been teams like in the strike year in 81, the COVID year, where teams have made the playoffs with an under 500 record, but over 162 games, it's never happened before. And it may well happen with the Astros this year. And by the time we talk to you next week, I'll get an answer on that run differential thing, which is, I mean, it's crazy. Chris, what you were saying about the difference between the two leagues is 100% right, which is, and that is reflected, by the way. This is not just, media folks sitting around and looking at the standings and saying, boy, the American League is much worse than the National League. When you talk to evaluators, they talk about it all the time. Like, it just does feels like that. You know, you've got your Big Ten, your SEC on one side of the bracket, and the other side, you're going with small conferences.
1: Yeah. Before we talk about Verlander, I do want to mention something. On Friday night, the Braves, Duran was not available to close a game because he pitched Wednesday, Thursday. We had nothing to do with that, but it was a benefit for the Braves. Took advantage of it in a game that was played the way it was. We find out on Saturday, Luzardo can't go. We didn't have anything to do with it, but we end up getting an advantage, and we took advantage of that.
0: Yep.
1: Devers being out, he became, honestly, the hottest hitting first baseman in all of baseball for a long period of time. And maybe he's doing it in obscurity out in San Francisco for the way their year started and what everybody was saying about him. And by the way, available at the trade deadline if you wanted him.

0: talk about sometimes you either get lucky or unlucky when something that has nothing to do with you actually comes into play in this game down the stretch.
1: Yeah, and so how this potentially could affect the Braves, of course, they're two games behind the Dodgers in the National League standings. And if you get the number two seed, it means you get a first round bye. And we know that the Braves hold the tiebreaker against the Dodgers. Here's the thing. Out of the Dodgers' last four series, two are against San Francisco. And San Francisco just lost their best hitter. So that's, you know, on paper, it would seem to be bad luck for the Braves that Devers is going to be missing. And you're right about him being just red hot, whatever. Eight homers in his last 11 games, 37 homers, 98 RBI, led the major leagues in doubles with 36. And it is going to be interesting to see whether or not the Giants follow up on some of the conversations they had this summer and perhaps, try to unload the contract. He's got 6 years left on that 10-year, $313.5 million deal.
2: Which is beyond ridiculous. So Verlander making one last appearance?
1: He's going to make one. That's what the plan is the Tigers have. And what I'm really surprised that no one is talking about this, because I'm fascinated just knowing he and Max Scherzer and how competitive both those guys are. Max Scherzer right now is eighth all-time in strikeouts. He is 14 behind Justin Verlander, okay? With, what, two starts to go? Maybe he can, swing in a third appearance. So there's an outside chance he's going to catch Verlander for that number. But now Verlander is talking about making one last appearance for the Tigers. And if you told me that that isn't entering in his mind at all, I tell you, you're crazy. And I would love, and no one is mentioning this, like, the fact that Scherzer might actually track down Justin on the all-time strikeout list before those two guys head off into retirement. I mean, Justin's announced that Max has an ERA of 6.5, and we'll see if he comes back next year. But there's a very real chance that these two Hall of Famers are going to finish up their careers at the same time.
0: Yeah, I think once 300 goes away, and that's not a thing, you want to find out, can I either beat that guy or how high up on these lists can I go? Because it's not selfish at that point, because you've done the work. It's really interesting with Kershaw retiring and Scherzer and Verlander certainly on the way out. If you really look at what's happened with pitching, those three guys, I don't know if we're going to see that again. We keep talking about, I don't know if I'll see this, and I don't know if I'll see a 300-game winner. I don't know if I'm ever going to see Verlander, Scherzer, Kershaw, because whether it's Skeens or whether it's Mizorowski or whether it's Schlittler, I don't know, man. I'd like to think that the future is whatever it is it can be, but there are going to be outside factors, i.e. arm problems, that are absolutely going to come into play with all of them.
1: Arm problems, load management, as it's referred to now in this sport. I think that, all those guys, of course, have surpassed 200 wins for their career. I think 200 game winners are going to become scarce with the way that teams are managed. It used to be, for decades and decades and decades, getting through five innings was a point of pride. If Glavin, Maddox, Smoltz were banged around in the first, four innings, they were working like crazy to get through that fifth inning to potentially qualify for a victory, right? That was just part of the sport. It's not part of the sport anymore. Managers will regular basis take out starters after 4 2/3 innings, and the win is just not valued. It certainly has not been valued in the Cy Young Award voting.
0: How about this? Like, if you go five and even six, the fate of whether you like wins or not, whether you think they're antiquated or not, there is a chance that there will be as many pitches thrown coming out of the bullpen as you will throw in a game, which determines you can leave with two-run leads, and those go away. If the manager wants to take you out and rest you up for what might be a push down the postseason, you'll pitch less, and there might be three and four guys throwing in a game that you started that will help determine what your ultimate numbers are.
1: That's exactly right. Last year, just an example that, Tarik Skubal, who's a great teammate, really cares about winning. They're playing in a winner-take-all game with the Seattle Mariners, and I think he got taken out like 94 pitches, right? Game five that wound up going to 15 innings.
0: Can I ask?
1: It's just different.
0: Was David Price in the Tampa game when they took him out? Was that sort of like, I know the Pedro Martinez thing. I'm going to blow past that. Was there a moment where you go, are we ever going to let the studs actually be studs? Or do you have to go by the book, go by the fact that it's been 31 starts leading up to that? So I don't know if he's really ready to do it. I would feel bad as a manager if I'm taking a stud out of a game, trying to open up a door, even for a guy who's had a good season for me.
1: Well, the turning point, without a doubt, I think in that conversation, and we'll look back as a historic game because of you know, the venue and because of how the decisions were made, was when Blake Snell was taken out of the World Series, right, with a no-hitter in progress in 2020.
0: Oh, by the way, I said Price.
2: Yeah,
0: meant Snell.
2: Snell was furious, and I don't blame him.
1: No, but I think we all assumed, well, of course, the manager's going to, you know, Kevin Cash is going to manage with his eyes, and he followed, you know, what they had scripted out before the game. And I talked to Kevin the next day, and he had all the information, and he described why he had the answers, and he wasn't afraid of the criticism, which he got, because the Rays, of course, went on to lose that game. But that was a turning point game in how those situations are handled.
2: All right, so you talked about being on the farm last week. You told us about playing Strat-O-Matic baseball, and you would name the players after your cows who had names. And then, as we closed out that conversation, you said, remind me to bring up the story of the dead animal man next week. So here we are, and the floor is all yours.
1: All right, and so here's the deal. When I was growing up, the dead animal man in Orange County, Vermont, was a guy named Cy Osmer. So, you know, typically what happens is that when a cow gets older and stops being productive, you call the big red truck, Gray's Auction. They come and pick up the cow, and they take it to the auction, and then the cow is turned into dog food or something like that. But oftentimes, the cows will, not often, actually it's an outlier. Occasionally a cow will just drop dead in your field. Or maybe if you have horses, a horse will drop dead in your field. So what do you do with that? Because they're too big. You can't just bury them. And it would create all kinds of problems. So you call the dead animal man. And Cy Osmer would roll up in his pickup, and he'd give you a dollar or two maybe for your dead cow. And then he had this great mink farm. So he'd bring the cow home, he would cut it apart, boil it down, feed it to his mink, which means he basically had no overhead. And he, you know, would always, in the pickup truck that he had, it was always blood splattered. And he had three hound dogs. It was an unusual life, that's for sure. But he tried to retire when he was 91. And after 2 weeks, the guy who replaced him quit, and they talked Cy Osmer out of retirement.
2: So he would pay you. You wouldn't pay him to remove the animal.
1: Well, I think that if you were known to be well-to-do, he probably charged you, right? I mean, if you were one of the people coming up with money from New York. But if you were just a farmer like we were, run-of-the-mill farmers, yeah, he paid us a buck.
2: Okay, advantage of the city slickers.
0: I need to know something. How many real farmers were left when you were growing up, and how many were sort of fake, like drugstore cowboy farmers? We talk about cattle ranch guys. Nolan Ryan really worked his ranch. I think other guys just buy a ranch. Did it piss off locals?
1: The vast majority of them are real farmers, right? And they inherited the farms from their grandfathers. Not many of them left now, but I think the best story of what you're seeking, because we would have hunters come up from Massachusetts and New York. And one time a hunter came up and knocked on the door. He had taken down a deer, 12 points or whatever, and he was looking for some baler twine to put it on the top of his car. And my stepfather led him out to the barn to dig out some baler twine for him. And he saw this calf, which was very sickly. It was only a few days old. And he began to ask questions. And the calf was named after Fred Rogers. It was named by my little brother and sister, right? And so this hunter is sitting over this little baby calf that's sick. And my dad turns around and the guy is sobbing. Right, he's just sobbing. He can't believe the fate of poor little Fred Rogers as he get ready to haul off a deer.
2: Again, the stories are just, they seem to be too good to be true, but no one's that creative. So here's to Cy Osmer. We raise a glass in the memory of the dead animal man. Who's on the podcast this week?
1: Well, not Cy. Cy has moved on into the dead animal land someplace in Valhalla. So I've got Tim Kirkjian coming on tonight and Tom Hamilton, the broadcaster for the Cleveland Guardians. We're going to talk about that Wild American League wildcard race.
0: Hey, real quick, I do have one more. Speaking of Cy, did you ever get a chance to speak to Cy Berger, the guy who ran Topps for all those years?
1: I did not.
0: He's dead now. He verified the
2: story. So stories. You won't get that chance.
0: Yeah, sorry, Buster. It's a Domino exclusive. I did speak to him about 20 years ago. He verified the idea that they used to put cards into barges and dump them between Staten Island and Brooklyn. They would literally load up barges with all the cards that did not get moved and all those Mickey Mantles and all those Willie Mayses and Hank Aarons ended up in the Kilvan Cull. That was a
1: Oh, my God.
0: Yeah. And if you find out, they had original plates. They had artwork. Some of it was left. Some of it they just threw away. There were paintings of the cards for a couple of years. And they were like, yeah, we don't have enough room. They threw them away.
1: Oh, my gosh.
0: Yeah. If you get a chance, Google Cyberger Tops and some of the stories about how they, in the 50s into the 60s, just dump cards right into the water.
2: You never know where the conversation is going to go. Safe travels, Buster. We'll do it all again next week.
1: All right, guys. Take care. Thank you.
2: 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Coming up, it's the only thing the Falcons can cheer about. 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
16: Good morning. I'm Derek Thomas. We start catching up with the football. Falcons dropped their opener in Pittsburgh. They'll hope to get their first win as they will meet the Panthers for the home opener Sunday at the Benz. Just hold tight. Jackets also looking for their first victory this season, hosting the Mercer Bears this weekend. And Georgia opens SEC play in Arkansas on Saturday. Coach Kirby Smart's press conference coming up at the top of the hour. 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Braves dropped the finale in versus the Phillies, but still take 2-3 over the weekend. Now a 5-game lead as they hit the road. First up, 3-game series taken on the Cubs. Ronaldo Lopez on the bump tonight at 7:15 right here on Atlanta's football station in the home of the Braves. 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
12: But Rodgers and the Steelers going to move to 1-0. 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
2: So the good news is, Chris, even though the Falcons lost, they are still tied for first place because everybody across the NFC South lost, including the Carolina Panthers. They are coming here this upcoming Sunday, 1 o'clock kickoff. They lost to the Chicago Bears 59-37. It was the highest scoring week one game combined in the history of the National Football League. Yeah, that's all it was.
0: Most points ever, 59. If you want to go back to the history books, you'd have to go back pretty damn far to find somebody who put up a 60 in the opening game. Ben Johnson said he wants to crush the world when it comes to set records, when it comes to offense. He did. He better worry about his defense a little bit, because that's an ungodly number to a Carolina offense that's not nearly that good. But if you wanted a comparative, you're going to see Carolina, a team that gave up 59. Let's find out how many you can put up, because it ain't going to be 59, ain't going to be 39. It doesn't feel that way now, but what is it? And if you're talking about a team that's licking its wounds, trying to figure out what to do defensively, let me ask Caleb Williams, Cooper Rush, Caleb Williams, Michael Penix, Caleb Williams, Tua, Caleb Williams, and anybody that's walked in the building for the last 5 years, it's a whitewash.
2: Well, Bryce Young.
0: Ben Johnson said, last year we made him drink from a fire hose to get all this stuff in to get the benefits of this year. I don't know how the rest of it's going to go. I've never seen a quarterback play freer, easier, seriously, in a very long time than the way that I saw the highlights of Caleb Williams.
2: Well, underrated in this was the fact that Bryce Young threw for 361 yards, three scores, and ran for a score. And we know what he's done at the expense of the Falcons. So it's not going to be a picnic with him based on the past, this past week, and history when he comes and plays against the Falcons, especially here in town.
0: So that wasn't the Bears' defense that was the big problem in that one?
2: I don't know.
0: Okay.
2: Well, again, I know Bryce Young is a guy that's going to be brimming with confidence coming into town based on that performance.
0: 7 days later, we're going to have a comparative shopping list. What did we do? What did they do? Oh, no. How did we meet up when all was said and done in week two?
2: Tyler Shuck threw for 400 yards, but it's two-point, yeah.
0: There's still no home field advantage in Carolina from everything I've been told.
2: Well, I mean, it didn't look like it, no.
0: No. For years, though.
2: Ravenous. The Bears fans are going to take over wherever they go. You know that.
0: Yeah, but I'm saying Carolina, they've never really established this idea that, oh, they're a problem place to walk into.
2: No.
0: Okay.
2: No,
0: I wanted to make sure that that's not on the table for something Sunday. You know, those Carolina fans, they're just mouth breathers.
2: No, it's a very laid-back atmosphere.
0: Sure is.
2: We've heard in the past, like,
0: I've been up there. It's not much.
2: During, like, you know, commercial breaks, TV timeouts, they're playing James Taylor. How sweet it is to be loved by you. Everybody's kind of swaying back and forth.
0: Yeah. It doesn't really feel like you're going into the eye of anything at that point.
2: Just like sugar sometimes. So here, though, Carolina has done well at the expense of the Falcons, especially when you talk about Bryce Young and coming off that huge week last week. We'll see what happens. 1 o'clock kickoff this upcoming Sunday at Mercedes-Benz Stadium for the Panthers and the Falcons. Tyler Shuck had over 400 yards passing as the Saints overcame a 21-0 deficit, but his two-point conversion comes up short, incomplete, into the back of the end zone, and the Lions do survive in overtime 31-30. Here's Dan Campbell on the victory.
17: But man, our guys showed up when we needed it most, and it came in waves, but we kind of talked last night about, you know, in any given time, man, you're going to have to rely on the unit next to you, the man next to you, and when somebody goes under, man, you got to pull them up, and that was really what happened today, you know, and we found a way to get the win, and now with the win, we can clean up what needs to be cleaned up.
2: There was a play early in that game where Jared Goff obviously fumbled, and it was returned for a touchdown. I say obvious to everybody but the people in the replay booth. I don't know how that wasn't a fumble. I have no earthly idea how that wasn't a fumble and a touchdown for the Saints. Can't explain it. I don't know what targeting is. I don't know anymore what an incompletion is. And now I don't know what a forward pass is versus a fumble when it comes to quarterbacks.
0: Well, especially
2: I don't know anymore.
0: Especially because it's reviewed. I have Mike Pereira, by the way. He'll explain it later on in the drive. I'll give you audio of Mike Pereira, the guy who actually they go to because they pay him to go to him with moments like this to see if he can explain it. I want to ask, there's a sort of an elephant in the room. Carolina was home last week. Chicago Bears didn't really much care. They would have put up 59 no matter where it looked like they were playing. But again, it's easy in Carolina. How many people are showing up for the Falcons game week two? Like, after what they just did in Pittsburgh.
2: So it depends.
0: I'm not telling you, if you plan on going, it's week two. I'm sure you're going to plan on going. But if somebody says, I'll give you $10 for your tickets, Do you not think that maybe after watching what happened in Pittsburgh, you're a little bit leaning towards the idea of, maybe this isn't
2: Well, here's the catch. Is Michael Penix going to play? Is he going to say he's ready to play? Because there's going to be that curiosity factor. If it's Cooper Rush again, you couldn't pay me to go to that game. But if it's Michael Penix, I think people will show up to watch Michael Penix.
0: Okay, you just said that, and it's week two.
2: I know.
0: I'm looking for a reason not to go to the first home game. Welcome to your fate in 2026, unless you really flip the script. I talked about Carolina. How dare I, not mentioning in the same sentence, and by the way, we offer nothing in our building either, in terms of going into the teeth of it. We haven't had a home field advantage in any way, shape, or form for a very long time.
2: You see a lot of red seats in that lower bowl when games do indeed kick off. So we talked about everybody losing in the NFC South. That includes the Tampa Bay Buccaneers. They fall to Cincinnati 33-27. Baker Mayfield loses three fumbles. One gets returned for a touchdown. Another one in the end zone that safety Brian Cook recovers. So it was not a good day for him. And stop me if you've heard this before. Who is the coordinator there for the Tampa Bay Buccaneers? What's his name? The same guy that was here last year, a name you may recognize.
0: Yeah, Mr. Robinson in his neighborhood.
2: Yes, and they had a hard time getting to the line of scrimmage and battling the play clock running out. Now, Baker Mayfield said there were headset issues. I don't know if that's true or not, but the same problems that were here when he was the coordinator exist in Tampa. Here is Mayfield on losing his three fumbles.
18: The first strip sack, getting out of the pocket, just got to know that there's somebody behind you at that point, trying to extend and make a play, but keeping two hands on it as long as possible. And that goes for the last one as well. And then the one in the red zone, obviously a killer, takes away points and they go down and score a touchdown. But was trying to get two hands on it at that point in transition, but did not get the ball high enough for ball security. So this one falls on me. I mean, they had, I think, 17 points alone off my turnovers.
2: And Tampa gets the Browns this week, so I'm assuming they're going to win. I don't think they're going to start the season 0-2.
0: Can I do a quick run around the league very quickly?
2: Yeah, go ahead.
0: If Lamar Jackson's healthy, good luck. Because, again, I'm telling you, $81 million next year, he might not be playing in Baltimore. They might not have any other option if he doesn't sign an extension. Jacksonville, a lot of people are thinking, okay, now is the time.
2: They took apart the aforementioned Browns.
0: Deshaun Watson doesn't look like an answer. He threw a pick every bit as bad as Cooper Rush's pick. The Jet fans showed up on Broadway, and they're used to spending New York money. They were all over Broadway. But then they won the football game, which is not something they've done. Do you know what their winning percentage is? They're 20-62 in the last 10 years on the road. 20-62. They just walked into Tennessee.
2: Say Broadway down in Nashville. That's the big strip.
0: Yeah, you know, we have our Broadway.
2: Like where the plays are.
0: Yeah, we have our Broadway. You have your Broadway. And they dropped a lot of money there. They were all over social media, Jet fans being drunk idiots. But they were 20-62 on the road. They just won.
19: There's cowboys everywhere and cowgirls.
0: If I'm on
19: which I like.
0: If I'm on a
2: Stevie and Queens Jets fan.
0: Yeah, if I'm a Tennessee fan, I just go. The Jets, who were 20-62 in their last 82 road games, just came in and beat us. I do not feel good as a Tennessee fan. If you were wondering what Kirk Cousins did, wonder no more. He looked like he was young again. Now, I'm not telling you that's going to last.
2: A couple of picks, but he did throw three touchdowns.
0: He threw three touchdowns.
2: And I watched some of that game. The Dolphins, they may very well be the worst team in the NFL.
0: Well,
2: apologies to the Browns.
0: I will also say that if you were in a bunch of suicide pools, if you had the Chargers like a lot of people did.
2: A lot of people got eliminated.
0: That didn't go very well. And here's the last
2: 9.5-point favorites they lose to the Cardinals. At home.
0: At home.
2: To the Chargers.
0: So here's the other one. The other one was Kyler Murray gets bonked. He goes out, and Carson Wentz has a 3-touchdown day. So go figure any of this out. We're week one of the NFL. I got no quarterbacks. I got some teams that played their second quarterback, and they threw 3 touchdowns and a win. And then there's everything else going where Matt LaFleur wasn't a good coach. Baker Mayfield didn't hold on to the football. C.J. Stroud got loose and careless. And at the end of the day, I just felt like it was in the nothing game. I played in the nothing game.
2: Yeah, it was a good nap game, which is what it was when Arthur Smith was here. That third quarter, I fell asleep, and all I missed was a missed field goal by Nick Folk. Nothing else. Speaking of quarterbacks, all aboard the Manning Express. We take you through Saturday's amazing comeback when we come back here on Cellini and Domino. Kirby live at the top of the hour. 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
0: 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You say, well, what do you mean more selection? More selection, because they've actually hunted down products that scientifically make more sense than a lot of the places that are just these walk-in, oh, look, this is what we have, this is our product, and you get nothing else. All About Health has spent 30 years doing this business. They've also spent the last 5 years getting in clean protein bars, making sure that the protein powders from Triton are the ones that make the most sense, because they're actually protein as opposed to the junk that we used to all think was protein. Then on top of that, we're talking about whether you like gummies, whether you like anxiety, sleep meds. 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What if you actually found out what's going on with your body? What if you found out how to stop the aging clock from running away and actually aging you when you get to a certain point? Exponentially. You want to avoid all that. All About Health and the people over there with 30 years experience, doctors, nutritionists, workout people on top of that, plus better pricing and better products, cleaner products across the board. 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
21: Hey, it's John Kincaid. You know, I've been driving Audis from Audi Atlanta for a long time. And I got my first Audi from Audi Atlanta way back in 2008. Since then, my wife Christina and I have gotten seven Audis from Audi Atlanta. Seven. I think that says a lot. Tells you that I love driving Audis, the performance, the tech, the way they feel on the road. And there's a reason that I've stuck with Audi Atlanta. I know the people there. I trust the people there. 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
9: 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Nobody beats a Hayes deal. Nobody. Productive weekend for the Bravos. Despite dropping the finale with the Phillies 2-3 over the weekend, means the lead is still 5 in the NL East. Now the Braves head out before Houston. It's a 3-game series in Chicago. Ronaldo Lopez gets the ball for game 1 versus the Cubs. First pitch 7:15, streaming on your Fan app. To the Falcons news, reports the defensive lineman Deshaun Hand is thought to have torn his quad early in the loss to the Steelers yesterday. Going to get more opinions as surgery would likely end his season. We'll keep you up to date. But first, keep it here for Coach Kirby Smart. His presser coming up at the top of the hour right here on a College Football Voice of the South. 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
2: 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If he runs it up against Arkansas, some say he has reason to. We'll explain either before or after Kirby's presser is live at noon. But according to ESPN, AP number one teams were 197-0, went up 20 or more in the fourth quarter, until Saturday night when Texas had scoring drives of 15, 13, and 12 plays in the fourth quarter to steal one from Ohio State by a final of 24-23. And here is Arch Manning. The hype train has begun anew. It's all over ESPN. Is Arch back? What did Arch prove? Here he is talking about the comeback.
24: Yeah, it was a weird start. I don't think any of us played as well as we wanted to. We didn't play great at all. And I think it's a credit to the new guys coming in, like Juice, the freshmen, the guys returning, the leadership. It was just all heart, and I'm really proud of the way we responded because we could have let that thing go. That's just a testament to our coaches and our culture, I think.
0: His receiver screwed him a little bit early in that game. The idea that you came back and won it, hey.
2: A drop to turn into a pick and then a flat-out drop touchdown.
0: But what's crazy is the post game actually got as much run as anything from college football this weekend, which Sarkisian blown off Holly Rowe, and there was a circumstance, and I find it really amazing that people just go, oh, I can't believe a coach did that. I can't believe it doesn't happen more often. Like, I know that I'm obligated to do this at halftime. I know it feels like I'm obligated, or maybe it is because we pay you so much money. We kick in money to the coffers of college football. I got to tell you something. I get nothing out of it. You get nothing out of it. I just find it really amazing that people are now going, well, I can't believe he did that to her.
2: The story is that they were supposed to talk to him at halftime, had all kinds of technical difficulties. And so at the end of the game, he just wasn't going to do it again.
0: Right.
2: I'm out of here.
0: Right. And look, I'm not getting into this the way that I do with Schefter and Diana Rossini. There are some stories that could also be told fivefold if you really want to get into this.
2: And I think maybe you've said too much, but I agree with you. And then there's Ryan Day. You won a national title 2 years ago, but you lose three out of your last four games. You've lost three in a row to top 10 opponents. So people are asking, what on earth are you doing now? Are you going back to the Ryan Day of old, even though you captured that national title?
0: Hot seat.
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0: Them championships, they don't, you know, that goodwill doesn't last quite as long as it used to.
2: No, especially in a place like that. No. Trust me, in Columbus, they forget really, really quickly. 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We'll squeeze that in either before or after Kirby's presser, which comes your way live next. 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
25: AOC or John Ossoff? 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Hard to believe, but Senator Ossoff spends more powdering his nose than your family spends on 4 months of groceries. No wonder Ossoff thought Georgians could afford his $2,000 tax increase. Behind the Ossoff makeup is a lot of taxes. Senator Ossoff voted to gut the child tax credit. He voted to tax overtime and tips. 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A $2,000 tax increase? No wonder Ossoff doesn't care about you. He wants to become a Democrat celebrity. That pretty boy has an ugly record. SLF PAC paid for and is responsible for the content of this advertising, not authorized by any candidate or candidate's committee. www.slfpac.org.
26: These days, many think the truth is relative. You have your truth and I have mine. 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It may be how you feel, what you believe, or how you identify. Truth, by definition, means conforming to a fact. 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One may be true, one wrong. Or both may be wrong, but they can't both be true. To say so is logical nonsense. So with all the fake news and opinions flying around, how can we know what's true? At Jesus' trial, Pilate cynically asked, "What is truth?" 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He's not claiming to be one truth, but the truth. Soon after Jesus spoke these words, he rose from the dead. That's enough to convince me that Jesus tells the truth. This is Brian Wright, speaking right from my heart.
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2: 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Noon kickoff this upcoming Saturday. 24.5-point favorites are the Dogs in this one. We're going to hear from Kirby, his presser,
0: this is
2: live
0: the
2: each
0: Kirby.
2: And every Monday through the season.
0: This is the new Kirby. Lay the points.
2: I think so. Based
0: lay them
2: on
0: all.
2: What we have seen, we know that Arkansas is technically going to be a step up, but we also know they got ruined against Utah 43-10. And we also know that Ryan Silverfield took his shots at Kirby. Now, before we hear about what he said, here's Ryan Silverfield on his team being a little bit sideways after what happened out west.
5: Not good enough. So all three phases, guys in the locker room are frustrated, pissed off, they're angry. And I said, you know, those are the feelings you're supposed to have. And we have to find a way to quickly learn from this game and bounce back.
2: Quickly learning and bouncing back against a team like Georgia, much more easier said than done.
0: He doesn't mean this week. He means after this week.
2: I'll say this. They need to wear those white uniforms more.
0: It's a pretty good look. It's a pretty good look. I don't know if it offended anybody, old UGA fans.
12: We never wore all white helmets. What a sacrilege.
0: Pretty good luck.
12: What's next? Kirby going to come out there with a mohawk? No, that ain't the Dog way.
2: Anyway, this is Ryan Silverfield during the offseason talking about his team and then talking about a standard. And while he talks about the standard, he takes a shot at Georgia.
5: Do this all the time, but generally on a Sunday afternoon when we meet with the team, we do two things, and we always start off with not our standard. We always start with a negative, and the not our standard is Georgia wide receiver, right, arrested for driving 900 miles per hour over the speed limit, right? That's a weekly occurrence. So that's one of those, like, we'll show.
2: Now, he did that while he was still coaching at Memphis. Maybe he didn't think he would be in the SEC and have to see Kirby, but here we are.
0: As I tell my daughters, there's no such thing as delete. Somebody is always watching, reading, and listening, and it could all be saved. It all goes to the file. So, yes, I would imagine it's time.
2: And with that, we hear from the coach.
10: Now we send it live to Athens for Coach Kirby Smart's weekly press conference, presented by Georgia's Own Credit Union and by attorney Ken Nugent.
15: For being named male winner of the Joel Eve Scholarship, Scholar Athlete Award, for having the top GPA of any senior entering his final fall. He's the first football player to do that, I think, in 5 years to win that honor. So I'm certainly proud of him, and know his parents well. I played with his dad and roomed with his dad here in college, and he obviously got his intelligence from his mom, but just kidding, Paul. But he's a great kid, and he's an honor to be on our team. I really enjoy Will and his work ethic and the things he does. So that's a big time award. And then with that, we're on to Arkansas, playing on the road in the SEC is humility is always a week away. It's a tough environment, regardless of where you play in the SEC. There are no bad environments in the SEC. There are only raucous environments in the SEC, and they're really tough to play on. Tougher earlier in the year than later, and as they go along, they get harder and harder. But this is a challenge anytime you go on the road, especially with a group that you really haven't been on the road with yet. So with that, we'll be focusing our attention on them.
1: Kirby, can you give us an update on Tariq Green and what is the status of Xavier McLeod?
15: Strange question. T. Green, we're finding more and more out on. We'll see what the deal is with him as the week goes, if he's going to be able to play or not. Status of Xavier McLeod is he's not with the team.
6: Coach, I kind of go and get this question here out of the way. Coach Silverfield in Tampa, you know, said he spoke to you about the comments he made. I guess it was a year ago. Do you recall the gist of what he had to say, and did you appreciate him kind of reaching out to you about that?
15: Yeah, that's much ado about nothing. I mean, he made a choice to talk about what he wanted to talk about. He apologized about it. He wasn't really – I think he was talking about generalities. All coaches, we show things other schools do to make mistakes to try to educate our team. He's trying to educate his team and, you know, said what he said, but that's over and done with for me.
16: Hey Kirby, along with the new staff, they have 81 new players on that roster. What are the challenges of evaluating a team with so much turnover?
15: You're talking about their team?
16: Yes.
15: It's challenging for us evaluating them? Well, a lot of them came from Memphis, so quite a few came from Memphis. Every team we played has a ton of turnover. So I don't know. First talking to Coach Hilton, and I want to say they had 65 or they had 70. So that's like the norm. I mean, you have two games at least. That's more than we had previously on these other ones when you start out and you don't know much about them. So the evaluation is of our team. That's what I spend my time worrying about is our team. You spend too much time worrying about their team and you won't have a good team. So I'm a lot more worried about what we do than what they do.
17: Yeah, Kirby, obviously you've got to take the quality of competition into account the first two games, but from an effort and kind of energy standpoint, what has impressed you most about what the defense has done, especially that top line unit in the first half?
15: Well, you said it. You answered your own question. It hasn't been really tested in terms of it. And effort, well, great effort when you play four series or five series, and the heat, it's been warm in really both circumstances, but especially the first one, so expected to be warm over there this Saturday. So I think it's still to be seen.
1: Kirby, the first two games have given you an opportunity to be somewhat liberal substituting. When you reflect on the number of snaps you guys have played, are you pretty happy with the experience that your starters have gotten, one, and then two? You mentioned that you'd experimented a little bit in your fall drills with three on, one off. Has that worked out as you thought it would?
15: Three on, one off. Do I practices? I don't know that we can judge that. I mean, like, there's no measure for that. I mean, it's really a more important decision right now is how are we practicing right now and how are we practicing 6 weeks from now and 7 weeks from now in terms of health and number of players. But in terms of the number of snaps guys play, I really don't get too into it. I don't look at it and overthink it and say, oh, they got to play more snaps. I mean, the number of exposures you have is, our kids have never had the exposures they'll have because of a 9-game SEC schedule. It'll be greater this year than it's probably ever been before playing a 9-game schedule. And I think with that thought in mind, you're not counting snaps in games. You're counting conditioning reps and snaps in practice and what gives them the opportunity to be able to play a game. You forget that we played 50, 60 play scrimmages that are almost a full game against an SEC opponent in fall camp.
18: What are your initial impressions of KJ Jackson for Arkansas and just what he brings to the table?
15: Yeah, very accurate passer, throws a great ball, anticipates timing of throws. He's got a really strong arm, live arm, and he gets the ball out there, and he's a good athlete. He's got size to make him hard to tackle, but he eludes and scrambles and makes some plays. A lot of respect for him.
19: Coach, we're going to talk to Khalil Barnes later. Just what has his addition been like to the team, bringing him back to Athens, and what have you seen from him in his obviously two starts so far?
15: High level of maturity. He was well coached to where he was. Very scheme diverse, very intelligent, picking things up. And he's been a good leader and a constant for us in terms of very consistent in his performance.
3: Yeah, what has Chauncey Bowen shown to emerge as a third down running back option for you guys?
15: Ability to catch the ball, protect, wisdom, age, experience. I think of all those backs, they're all capable of third down backs. If you've been in our program 3 years, you've been through 3 years of blitz pickup, 3 years of pass pro, 3 years of catching the ball out of the backfield. So it comes with experience. That's something that most high school kids don't come naturally with. So you have to work at it, and all those guys have achieved that.
7: Coach, over here, in the last two recruiting classes, you've had three players signed for North Oconee. You added Khalil Barnes. Just what does that say, that program down in Bogart that Coach Arendt's running?
15: Well, it's high-quality football. I've lived it and seen it now, having lived here for so long, from the youth programs all the way up. They do a tremendous job of the youth programs all across Oconee County, not just North, but both Oconees do a great job of developing young people, football players, high academic, high character. They practice hard. They do it the right way. I mean, football in the state of Georgia is the best in the country, and that's seen as a microcosm of that is Oconee County, where the education system is so high. They've got great educations, and they got multiple schools and options to play at, and they do a great job producing good football players.
8: Coach, obviously, Talon Taylor's been more involved in the passing game this year. Obviously, he's been healthy. What have you seen out of him from the blocking standpoint and just being

0: higher quality SEC opponent?
1: Just happy that they play hard, coached hard, that they were receptive to our coaching, been pleased with their effort and their buy-in to each day's practice. I don't know that there's a measuring stick of on-field performance that any, you can't really measure that with the number of snaps they've had. I look at it as day-to-day interaction, work ethic, buy-in, Mudita, the success of the other guys in the room, who gets credit for the tackles for a loss and sacks, doesn't matter. It's a lot of times the picker doesn't get it and the rapper gets it, and the picker did a better job than the rapper. And you guys all talk about the rapper, but the picker did the work. So it's, for us, it's, you know, internally very pleasing to see guys that are, you know, they don't have an ego.
2: Kirby, Arkansas had a late game at Utah on Saturday, have an early kick this week. Their AD wasn't happy when those times were announced. From your experience, how does, you know, kick times and travel affect a team week to week? You've dealt with some of that, I imagine, since you've been here.
1: Yeah, I don't know. I mean, it's to each his own in terms of the way you maneuver the week and how you manage the week from a standpoint of recovery. Everybody's going to play pretty much the same number of away games, and everybody's going to play the same number of home games for the most part, I mean, within one or two. And you have to navigate that. Certainly challenging, and I wouldn't like it either. It's a tough situation to be in.
3: Yeah, and first game of the season, Jane Riddell had the touchdown catch that was negated, but it went very viral. When something like that happens to a player, what does the conversation look like with him after, when everyone, it seems like, is talking about a specific play?
1: I don't even know what you're talking about.
4: The touchdown catch that he had was negated by a face mask and generated a lot of online discussion.
1: Online discussion about what? That he had a touchdown? That he had a face mask? Yeah, I don't follow that, so I don't really know what you're asking. Like, we don't go put it up in the meeting and go show it and say it got 8 million views. So I mean, maybe it happened outside of our building, but it doesn't change anything for us. It's, I've seen him make a lot of good plays. I've seen a lot of kids make a lot of good plays. So we don't pay attention to it.
5: After the game on Saturday, Gunner talked a little bit about going on the road in the SEC and having that experience from last year. How valuable do you feel like that is for a quarterback compared to, like, this time last year? All you guys could really do was tell him what he was getting into, the fact that he's had that experience before.
1: It's more valuable than not.
6: You kind of qualified, well, all of your team's success, but specifically Gunner's, when we asked about the success, and you said it's fun when you score every drive. But do you anticipate that much more adversity, one and two? Do you think there'll be more, like, without giving the game plan away, have you purposely tried to avoid him running the football through the first two games? No need for it.
1: I don't know if I'd say anticipating adversity. I think you have to, as a coach, anticipate adversity, because I don't know when it's coming. I have no control over when it's coming, nor do you, nor do the players. So to not anticipate it would be failure. We try to anticipate it. We try to create it every day in our practices, in some kind of way. But as far as being intentional about not running him, sometimes that's not dictated by us. That's dictated by the defense. I mean, Ryan Puglisi's not somebody that we're designed to run the ball. That wasn't his. The defense dictates that sometimes. So some of that's controlled by the setting and different factors that we don't control.
2: What's your evaluation of what J.J. Haney has brought to the defense so far this season?
1: Reliability, consistency, a buy-in, and a PFE. Like, he embodies that room of, like, really high energy, loves football, kind of changed positions a little bit. He's growing and evolving as a player and maturing, and he's one of the most positive outlook, positive attitude guys I've been around.
7: Coach, in your experience, how much do you learn about a team after that first road game compared to, you know, a couple at home?
1: Depends on who you play and how you play. You know, you'll learn a lot about them if they have adversity. And I've learned a lot about our teams in the past from going and playing in SEC environments when maybe we haven't played our best, or, you know, you get in one of those hornet nest games and you got to fight your way out of it. So just depends on, you know, how the game goes.
8: More questions for Coach? All right, thanks, Kirby.
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0: South in Fayetteville this upcoming Saturday. The Dogs are 24.5-point favorites. It's a dangerous game to play, and that's why I felt the way I did when he was on with us last week, even though he kind of knows us. It's a dangerous game to stand in front of Kirby Smart and ask questions.
1: I don't even know what you're talking about.
0: That could be the end result.
2: That should have been a 10 count. I mean, seriously,
0: that could ruin a reporter. That could ruin a kid.
1: I really don't even know what you're asking.
0: You'll never want to ask another question at a press conference again.
1: I'm confused by the question.
2: I think everybody should have just left at that point. We're done. Now, look.
0: Just stand up and walk away.
2: Stop hitting those buttons. I watched you feverishly editing that to get those ready for the immediacy of us coming on with live microphones.
0: Yep.
2: I'm asking you, please don't. Just don't.
0: No, because it's a streak that...
1: I don't even know what you're talking about.
0: Now merits mentioning.
2: What did I tell you as that question was still being asked? Brother, this one ain't going to end well.
0: No, you did call it.
1: I'm confused by the question.
0: As the kid was in the middle of the question, you called it.
2: It's not going to go well.
0: And you're right, Matt Lear on the other side of the glass.
2: Oh, his fingers, they were flames coming
0: like
2: out of his
0: like one of those Keebler elves.
3: I live for this stuff.
2: Flames. He felt like you looked like you were producing the next Grammy Award-winning hit.
1: Now, I don't even know what you're talking about.
0: At the start of the presser, he did say that Ryan Silverfield, then the coach of Memphis, apologized to him, and it's not a big deal. Do you think that's going to come up at all during the pregame speech?
2: I made a note.
0: Because we know that Kirby does have a tendency to really lose his mind during those pregame speeches.
2: I made a note. I ain't buying what he's selling. That's what I wrote on my paper. Oh, no, it's
0: that
2: cool.
0: Mother Blanker wants to talk about our program? It's going to come up.
2: There is no doubt about it. Oh, no, we talked. It was good. Oh, you mean? It's fine.
0: We are what we are. He wasn't even in the conference when he said it. Because he was still at Memphis.
2: By the way, you're a 24.5-point favorite, and I do believe this is the new improved Kirby will cover version of the head coach at UGA, and I think that might help. I do think it's going to help. I do think it is going to be a pregame. But at the end of the day, here's the other thing that people have. Oh, you're a favorite. How did that guy do? How did that guy do? How did that guy do? Oh, you're up 3 touchdowns. How did that guy do? How did that guy do? How did that guy do? And he is right about this. You're trying to do comparatives. It's just that the idiot coach said something with people recording, so it now became a thing because you're playing the University of Georgia this week.
0: And great players. And great coaches will use anything they can find as motivation.
2: It's why college football is so much better than the NFL. Reason number 7,082. That doesn't happen in the NFL. And I got a coach at a Monday press conference lying through his teeth about, oh, it's fine.
0: I say we go out there and run his ass back out of the conference. All right, why Gunnar Stockton should never have any issue with confidence moving forward. That and more as we go on campus next on Cellini and Domino on your Sports Talk, home of the Dogs. 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
17: Good afternoon. I'm Derek Thomas. We got another battle of first place teams ahead on the diamond. But we start on the gridiron. Falcons dropped their opener in Pittsburgh. May have lost to Sean Hand in the process. Hope to get their first win as they will welcome the Panthers for the home opener on Sunday. Jackets will also be looking for their first victory of the season this weekend as they host Mercer on Saturday. Georgia opens SEC play, traveling to Arkansas also Saturday at noon. To the Braves, feeling all right after taking 2 of 3 from the Phillies over the weekend at Truist Park. Leading the NL East is 5 games. Magic number is 7. Now they leave Atlanta, all set for a 6-game road trip. Houston this weekend. First, though, a 3-game series with the Cubbies. Ronaldo Lopez going to be on the mound for Atlanta here in Game 1. David Peterson gets the ball for Chicago. First pitch, 7:40. 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
0: 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Let's move ahead, shall we, to the 12 o'clock hour, brought to you by Scana Energy, the official natural gas partner of Georgia Tech. The Falcons have no choice but to make this decision. We'll talk more about what happened yesterday in Pittsburgh and beyond at the top of the hour.
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0: You know, you talked about Kirby changing the narrative. Through 2 weeks, the Dogs have won games by 60 and 50 points. So much for not covering against lesser competition. They scored a touchdown, Georgia did, on their first 7 possessions on Saturday. It was 49-6, 70-20 was the final. Kirby's always going to find something. Here he is after the game talking about the performance.
1: Yeah, that if you don't get off the field on third down 6 consecutive times, you're not ready to play for Georgia's defense. If you can't possess the ball on offense, then you can't play. If you can't crack block a guy that's lined up inside you and hold your block and pin him, then you're probably not ready. If you're front 5 offensive linemen can't move Western Kentucky's defensive line, you're going to really struggle on the road when you play in the SEC. So, you know, there's guys that you know, that want playing time and think they're worthy of playing time that just proved to me they don't deserve it.
2: I knew he was still in there. I missed him so much.
0: So he wasn't really happy with the reserves coming in and not performing in the fourth quarter.
2: That might have been the longest he went with a thought in a very long time, because he absolutely, while it was happening, post-game, with a day to think about it, he just wanted to let you know, oh, you think it's all going great around here. I got guys who can't play for me. And if you don't understand that, and by the way, the fact that he knew it was 6 drives, well played, sir.
0: He said, after that, we have to play to our standard. It's not about the scoreboard. It's about who we are and about what we can do, not who we're playing. So, again, he's going to always find something, is he not?
2: Oh, God, yeah. That's what they're all looking for. Again, upsets around the country play well. Something a coach said that, oh, it doesn't matter to us until it does, which it will, over the course of the week and certainly pregame before they play Arkansas. You're always looking for something.
0: It was the first time that Georgia has scored 60 points in back-to-back weeks since 1915. Does that count in your eyes?
2: No.
0: Because I know 1900 is the line of demarcation for baseball.
2: No. It's actually not. It's 1921 in baseball. Just anything before and including World War One.
0: Okay.
2: Which wasn't World War One, by the way, when it was happening. But it's known now as World War One.
0: It was just the big one.
2: Yeah.
0: No one's alive to tell that story. Yeah. Still tell that story. But they, if they were, that's how they would sound.
2: Right.
18: Can't hear you.
2: I'm not really sure, as I like to say, with third shift punch press guys.
0: Right.
2: I don't want to call it shoddy journalism. It was what it was.
0: So what's
2: things
0: your line?
2: Get lost in translation.
0: So it's 1921 in baseball. What is it in college football?
2: Oh, 1936. Jay Berwang won the first Heisman Trophy. I think everything before that, people are claiming national titles because they showed up to play.
0: So the one
2: games.
0: Year we had Jay Berwanger on, it was your quest, and I followed you on that quest to talk to
2: and
0: every living Heisman Trophy winner.
2: Yeah.
0: That's how we got O.J. Simpson on the show. Did we talk to them all?
2: No, we missed a few. But Jay Berwang, we spoke to the guy. This is why, again, this is, we know what we are. We know what we're not. But you tell me how many sports talk shows talked to Jay Berwang, or the first guy to win the Heisman Trophy, who then told us the story about why he didn't play professional football. Ain't no money in it. I'm going to go be a businessman. The first Heisman Trophy winner said, yeah, the NFL, I don't really know about that, but I'm going to go over there and make money.
0: And it was the one time you don't like consultants. That's on the record. It was the one time, though, I saw you fight your urge to go across the table when the consultant told you that people don't care about that.
2: Yeah.
0: They care more about the bits.
2: I'm a consultant.
0: Yeah. Almost went across the table.
2: Yeah, no, because you're right, sir. Because let's just play to the ignorant who care about nothing to do with history. Let's just play to the ignorant.
0: All right, Gunnar Stockton. With him under center, the Dogs have yet to punt. And Stockton himself has twice as many touchdowns, 8, as incompletions, 4. Obviously, that's going to change as the SEC schedule begins.
2: I don't know. Maybe it won't.
0: His 8 touchdown passes have gone to 7 different players.
2: That's good.
0: Only Talon Taylor has caught multiple scores from Stockton at this point. Throws 5 and goes out of the game midway through the second quarter, in case you don't know.
2: Look, it's all good.
0: On Saturday.
2: It's all good news until Kirby tells you it's not all good news.
0: Right.
2: Now I feel like the season has truly begun. It's all good news, except Kirby said it's not all good news. Good with me. Let's go. Take on Arkansas.
0: And that 5 touchdown performance did tie a single game record.
2: Listen, it could be worse. You could be Oregon. You could go to Oklahoma State, who beats nobody of any note
0: in
2: that building.
0: And Dan Lanning and Oregon momentarily, but since you brought it up, Notre Dame, they blow out Rice 52 to nothing. And, Clemson, they won, but they played a directional school. But after beating Clemson, LSU was a little bit asleep against Louisiana Tech. They pull away. For the most part, though, it is much like the NFL now, where we don't know week in, week out, sometimes what's going to happen. I think you're going to see more games like you saw Oregon's first 2 games. They pull the one out against Boise State. Then they lose at Oklahoma State. You're going to see more games like this that defy logic, okay. I think, more than ever.
2: Yeah, but that's fine. But, like, there's no upsets in the NFL. You can tell me how the hell did the Chargers lose to Arizona. That's the extent of it. They're professionals. It doesn't feel like an upset. Oregon going into Oklahoma State, where they don't beat anybody, where they storm the field because they've had about 10 years of it. Mike Gundy got fired because this is the game that got their ass kicked so bad that Mike Gundy had to go.
0: But, I mean, you look at Michigan. They struggle against Western Michigan. They should have lost that game. And then they beat Oklahoma.
2: Yep.
0: And they bludgeon John Mateer.
2: Sure did.
0: A Heisman Trophy finalist he was considered by some until Saturday. Yeah, that went away.
2: Yeah, I just thought they were. Now, look, could they pull a Michigan and all of a sudden get better? Like, now next week they now know we're not as fabulous as we thought we were? Maybe. They got to play in the SEC, but Michigan certainly looked a hell of a lot more alive than they did.
0: Then you got Alabama falling down early. Then they wake up and beat Kentucky 45-17. Kalen DeBoer talks about the win.
18: Really proud of the way the guys fought. I felt in the at a halftime, you know, it wasn't this crazy energy that we had to have. I felt like it was kind of almost just getting locked in, getting refocused, and just knowing the game was going to be ours. We just got to go out and execute. The turnover battle, obviously, that was a big part of the swing. First half, giving those guys, giving Kentucky a chance with, the interception for a touchdown. Obviously, we got one back. We know that that's a huge part of what winning football is all about. So,
0: Keelan Russell is their freshman quarterback. Had a couple of interceptions early and then went on to throw for 188 yards and a score. Kentucky goes 1 of 14 on third down in that game. Let's talk about Oregon. They lose 39-31. Oklahoma State comes in, having lost to Tulsa as a 24-point underdog. Dante Moore completes less than 50% of his passes, 14-29, a couple of touchdowns. Dan Lanning talks about the end result.
19: That's because it wasn't close in a lot of ways. We got our kicked in a lot of areas. Tons of credit to Coach Morris and his staff. If it wasn't for the takeaways that we had on defense, it doesn't even look like it looked. That being said, there's a lot of opportunity for improvement. There's overall as a team, we didn't tackle well. In week one, we didn't tackle well, right? In week two, right? We didn't win the line of scrimmage on either side of the ball. Got to do a better job there. There's a lot of things that you can look at and evaluate and say, okay, let's go to work. Ultimately, on the same note, every single goal is still in front of us, right? We control our destiny, but this is a game that we need to show improvement. We didn't show improvement. So we have to see that now moving forward with our team. We've got a locker room that's hurting, obviously. But on the same note, Oklahoma State went and won that game, and we didn't do the things that you have to do to win that game.
2: That's a lot of
19: team that goes and learns from it.
0: A lot of Michigan guys.
19: A lot better.
18: We didn't have a lot of rhythm on offense.
2: Talking to a lot of talk. Again, at the end of the day, you can tell me that an overlook doesn't exist. Oh, we don't do that. Well, Then they give you a whole, let's just call it a second half, to make sure that you don't get burned. They were a 24-point favorite. Dan Lanning was 35-0 against unranked opponents. Do you know what the score was last year in this game? They won this game by 66 points. It's in large part, I'm not lying about this, why Mike Gundy got fired. Yeah. Can I give you the number of the day in college football? Because I had to read this three times. According to the numbers that I had, Oklahoma State added 91 new players through the transfer portal, plus a new coach. 91. And you just beat Oregon. You flipped a 66-point loss into an 8-point win with 550 yards.
0: This is what college football has become. Yeah, that's why I think it's closer to the NFL now. You're completely overturning your rosters, and what happened last year sometimes has no bearing on this year.
2: I dare you to tell me that Oregon didn't overlook this game. I dare you.
0: But why would they have overlooked this game? Why would they have overlooked anybody with the way they played against Boise? That's on the coaching staff then.
2: Exactly.
0: Who are you to overlook anybody with the way you played last week at home?
2: Thank you.
0: You could have dropped that game very easily. You were trailing at halftime against Boise. You can't overlook anybody.
2: This is the entitlement of trying to get through the brains of 18 to 23-year-olds. They saw that final score for Oklahoma State. They knew that Oklahoma State doesn't beat anybody. We're 35-0 against unranked opponents. We won this game by... Yeah, here's the crazy part. Boise State didn't wake them up. And by the way, then you have, let's just say, 30 minutes of football to make sure you don't lose that game. Couldn't figure it out and didn't do it.
0: No, they went on a run briefly in the second half, and I thought they were going to pull away. But the bottom line is they fell to a program that had lost 21 consecutive games against FBS opponents, including losing to Tulsa by 14.
2: They all knew it.
0: To open the season.
2: And you want to know what the end result was? This is a true story. Matt Lear, look it up. Those goalposts ended up in a place called Theta Pond. They took the goalpost, and you're going to pay the price, whatever they're going to find you. Yeah, Theta Pond. There's a video, by the way, where you can watch the goalposts make their way to Theta Pond.
0: They still have that mascot, the guy with the massive cowboy head?
2: I think so. I think he might
0: be the best mascot in college football.
2: You know what? I think there was a moment last year where he might have actually put a bullet in his own head. he was trying to quit. He thought this might be the
0: easiest
2: way to do it.
0: Looks like Cal the cowboy just shot himself. We'll be right back after this on the Oklahoma State Radio Network.
2: How do you have 91 new players and a new coaching staff and you just beat the number, wink, wink, 6th team in the country?
0: The Ducks had won 57 consecutive games when favored by 24-plus, dating back to the FBS-FCS split in 1978. They were an 11-1 underdog, Oklahoma State. So if you had the money line in that one, you're feeling pretty good today.
2: Oh, yeah. I should have picked them instead of the Falcons. I didn't.
0: Oklahoma State also had a 12-game losing streak, the longest in the country. So I guess you did struggle against Boise, but after reading all this, Chris, you may have a point. You weren't going to convince the kids that they weren't going to go to Oklahoma State and win this game.
2: That's right. We got bigger fish to fry. No, you had to win that game on Saturday. Now you're going to be out of the top 10. Now look, here's the great news. It's 12 teams. In a world of 2-4, you lose a game like that as a 24-point favorite, there's a really good chance, sayonara, you are done. You're not done.
0: And then we have Tech. They're taking on Mercer. Noon kickoff on the Fan. The Ramblin' Wreck kickoff show will come your way at 10 on Saturday. And we gave you some of those numbers with Brent Key. Since that 8-0 start, they have not been a good football team. And I can't figure out what they were seeing during fall camp, because what you thought you were seeing, Brent came out with us last week and said, this is not the team that I saw in fall camp. The team we're seeing right now is getting dominated. Mm-hmm. On both sides of the ball, dominated.
2: And the things that, you know, let's fix this. It looks like it can't be fixed during a game, whether it's imposition of will, whether it's physical toughness, whether it's being mentally strong enough to actually take an adverse moment and not turn it into 2 or 3.
0: And this is why you had to win that Colorado game, because the odds were stacked against you when it came to taking on an SEC school. You had to beat Colorado. You didn't. And now... Again, you could say the same thing that Dan Lanning said. If you're Brent Key, he probably will. We have everything in front of us, but you need to start figuring out some things real quick.
2: Well, you only get you get less than a handful of days on the practice field to fix things. You could tell me about meeting rooms and two-dimensional chalkboards, whiteboards. At the end of the day, you're going to have to play more physical football. Like, you've done nothing to tell me that you haven't beat anybody up. Like, I don't even know how many matchups. They would know it better than me. How many matchups do you think they put up on the board and said, you demoralized him, you beat him up?
0: Well, the first 2 weeks, I don't think there's any.
2: It doesn't feel like it.
0: No. And, you know, Brent Key keeps talking about defensively, they're not carrying out their assignments. I don't know if it's the fault of that. I don't know if it's just the fault of your linebackers. Your linebacker play hasn't improved in 3 years. It hasn't gotten any better. And I told Brent that to his face. Your linebackers, you got issues there. We said it on the air. And the same issues are there. It was glaring, the issues at linebacker the first 2 weeks of the season. So now Mercer comes in, and then ACC plays at Stanford. You take on Duke after that. So I don't know what's going to happen with Tech, but it's a 12 o'clock kickoff against Mercer on Saturday.
2: You know what I didn't think I was going to be doing? Seriously, I didn't think I was going to be trying to figure out, what's Mercer got? Like, I just thought this is going to be, okay, what else is going on around college football? I'm not going to lie.
0: You're going to do a deep dive on the Bears?
2: No, no, no.
0: God, they are the
2: no.
0: Bears, right?
2: Yeah, God, I'm not going to do it. No, I wouldn't know how to do it. Actually, I could probably find the information.
0: Yeah.
2: I mean, there's information everywhere.
0: In the world of AI, that stuff will pop up for you. There's information everywhere.
2: But I didn't think I was going to have to. Now I almost feel obligated to find out, what does Mercer do well, and is that going to present a problem?
0: Well, we looked ahead
2: if they're physical, and I don't know what physical means for Mercer. I don't know who they played. I don't know anything about him. Not going to lie. But if I read AI or the Mercer beat reporter tells me that, hey, you know, we're pretty physical. I was like, well, that could be a problem.
0: You know, the Bear beat said that they're very tough up front when it comes to their offensive and defensive
2: lines. I don't
0: lines.
2: Go by the Bear beat. I go by the Holy Growl. That's who I look up. The Holy competition. Growl. It's a Substack.
0: So we looked ahead when it came to Georgia Tech in Georgia this weekend. It's never too early to look ahead overall, college football fans. What a weekend it is going to be. We offer you a preview when we come back. We'll talk more about the Falcons.
2: When are we
0: going to
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0: We're going to do that again the top of the hour.
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0: 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Coming up at 1 o'clock. 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
2: I can tell you it was a really good day on Prize Picks yesterday with a chance to be even better, but Saquon Barkley did not score a touchdown. That one hurt because they had 4-5 on that one, and Barkley not scoring a touchdown, more than half a touchdown, didn't play. But there were a couple other moments. Certainly, thank you very much for what was happening, Josh Allen. Thank you very much for what was happening, Caleb Williams. Thank you very much, Derrick Henry, who seems to be the freak of the NFL. It was a good weekend in Prize Picks world. So if you'd like to play and you don't want to do the year-long fantasy, and I don't, if you would like to play because you like the matchups, pick a Derrick Henry. Pick a Caleb Williams because his head coach said, we're looking to set records on offense. 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And what's going on now with football all around us, it's called a Stack September. 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Get involved with the Stack September of Prize Picks. And don't forget, whether it's baseball, whether it was just the U.S. Open that passed, whatever next event might be coming up, you have an opportunity to cross-pollinate between sports on top of that as well. 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
17: Braves headed out, but we start with the Falcons news today. Deshaun Hand is believed to have suffered a torn quad just 7 snaps into the season. Big defensive lineman will seek out more opinions before electing for surgery, which would end his season. Keep an eye on that at a Sunday's opener with the Panthers. First, though, your Atlanta Braves head out for a 6-game road trip. Begins with a 3-game series up in Chicago. Ronaldo Lopez going to get the ball for game 1 versus the Cubs tonight. First pitch from Wrigley Field set for 7:40. 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
25: 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We'll get into the Falcons at the top of the hour.
26: Yeah, it's going to get done.
25: Well, it's a choice that has to be made.
26: Guaranteed.
25: If you want people in the stands, it's a choice you must make.
2: Yeah, and coming up, we're going to do it after the hour.
25: We're going to do it in 8 minutes from now.
2: All right, I'm also going to tell you what Carson Beck on the sideline looked like to me. Carson Beck. The other two guys I got a beef with, too. But Carson, not Carson Beck, excuse me, Cooper Rush. I wish Carson Beck was here. I wish Stetson Bennett was here. I wish, David Green was here. Aaron Murray. I mean, you want me, I'll do this all day long.
0: Jake Fromm.
2: Yeah, I wish they were all here instead of what I witnessed on Sunday.
0: Joe Tereshinsky, even him, you wish he was here. So let's look ahead, though, to this upcoming weekend.
2: Where the hell did I get Carson Beck from?
0: I don't know. I really don't.
2: All right.
0: You mean Cooper Rush.
1: I really don't even know what you're asking.
2: He drove me.
0: Kirby, even.
2: He drove me so insane that I can't think straight.
0: So we looked ahead, Georgia, Arkansas, the SEC opener for the Dogs in Fayetteville, noon kickoff this weekend. And we looked ahead, Georgia Tech taking on Mercer. So also this week, don't forget, it's going to be a 7:30 kickoff on ABC, Ole Miss and LSU. And Ole Miss is a 3.5-point underdog at home as Lane comes back to Oxford.
2: Go get him. I hope he's done filming all those commercials. It's time to play big boy football now.
0: It is going to be a top 10 matchup. The last time these two teams were in the top 10, 1962, when number 6 Ole Miss beat number 4 LSU 15-7 in Death Valley.
2: What a dive into the history books to get that piece of information. There are people who just do this all day long. They just find out things. You go, I don't know who's interested, but somebody might be. 1962?
0: Was that the game that was featured kind of sort of in Everybody's All-American? When John Goodman's character kept saying in the rain, I don't want to lose, Ghost!
2: Yeah, I don't know. I don't know if it was 59 in Billy Cannon's Heisman year, whether they moved it around a little bit, Hollywoodized it.
0: I think that was against Georgia when LSU won that game.
2: Okay.
0: It was loosely based on the life of Billy Cannon. Anyway, that's going on this weekend. And Alabama, they're taking on a team that beat them somehow, some way last year, 31-17 in Florida State. And FSU, to say they're in turmoil right now would be a massive understatement. They fired their AD, Michael Alford, today, which means that Mike Norvell is as good as gone. Because they're going to bring in a guy from the outside who is certainly not going to retain Mike Norvell.
2: Yeah, but whoever's coming in has got to get a check. That's a lot of money.
8: Florida State are credit card millionaires now. Yeah. Happen.
2: And by the way, if you run that credit card, it's probably going to say declined. You know, you can be the new AD and go, here's what I want to do. Well, where are you getting the money from? How many GoFundMes are you going to actually have? By the way, are they still doing a GoFundMe? My guess is there's a Fire Mike Norvell GoFundMe. Like, if you looked online right now, do you think there's an active GoFundMe? I do.
0: I mean, someone tried to start it from outside the university, and maybe it's up and running right now, but the AD leaves Florida State with a $437 million debt in athletics for the fiscal year in 2025. That's what they were facing into the new year.
2: My God, the irresponsibility. If you ran a business or a household like this, you'd have no house and you'd have no business. You just go, hey, man, I tried. I wonder how much they're paying that guy to actually walk out the door, because I guarantee it's costing them some money.
0: So that's a mess. And then you got two surprises thus far. Some are saying they could be sleepers in the SEC this year. Florida and Auburn are going at it. They don't see each other a lot, as now everything is broken down into, you know, divisions and rivals and this and that with the expanded 9-game schedule. 2.5 points the Gators are favored in this game by another Saturday night game at 7 o'clock. All right. It was the sight no Falcons fan wanted to see yesterday, and does that force them to make the choice that they have to make, like it or not, for Michael Penix? We'll talk about it when we come back. Cellini and Domino, the Fan, 680, 93.7 FM, and for free, the Fan app.
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25: 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Are the Braves about to get a big boost with this big arm? We'll talk about that in about 15 or 20 minutes from now. But we know what happened yesterday. The Falcons lose by a final of 20-13. They're now 0-8-1 all-time in Pittsburgh. And they've lost the opener in 9 of the last 11 seasons. The only silver lining is they're still, Chris, tied for first place. Everybody in the NFC South lost, so everybody is now 0-1. Cooper Rush had a 2.6 quarterback rating, total quarterback rating.
2: But that's at a scale of a 1 to 10, right?
25: No, it's up to 100.
2: What?
25: And that's 30th. Of the 30 quarterbacks
2: Ask
25: that have played thus far.
2: Ask me why it was 30th out of 30th.
25: Why is that, Chris?
2: Because we don't have 31.
25: Yeah.
2: Because it would have been that, and it would have been, had expansion happened, and they put 16 teams in the NFL, he would have been last out of 46. Because it's impossible to have a 2.6. And by the way, I would like to thank Cam Hayward, TJ Watt, for just being smart enough, good enough, to just make my guy who was struggling, who had no business being on that field, as evidenced by him being on that field, making his life even more miserable. Because Cam Hayward, they gave the numbers during the game. His smartness, his ability to put a hand up and just say, I ain't getting to him, but it doesn't mean I can't affect the play. And thank you, Cooper Rush, for just throwing an ungodly pick. And thank you very much on a third down, taking a sack. All those things. I would just like to thank you, because in a one-possession game, I don't want to bang on the defense too much. We needed the football back one more time. I'm also going to say it. Nothing good would have happened if you got the football back. Like, I'm not even fooling myself.
0: Pittsburgh does run out the last 4 minutes and 16 seconds of the game.
2: It probably saved me, as we say in the business, agita. Because even if you would have got the ball back, I would have been fooling myself if you thought you were going to score a touchdown.
0: So these are the two things that have to happen. Number one, somehow, some way, by hook or crook, they have to convince Michael Penix that he's ready.
2: We need you, man.
0: Because if you asked this question to people out there, and you asked me earlier, I think we would all stand in agreement. Everybody would answer it the same way. What's going to drive you, unless you're a dyed-in-the-wool Falcons fan, what's going to drive you to want to go down there and watch this team? Unless they say Michael Penix is coming back.
2: No.
0: So they have to somehow convince him to come back. It's the only way you're going to generate any interest. No one's going to drive and go out of their way to see Tua. Unless, again, you're a season ticket holder. But even then, you may say, you know what? You take those tickets.
2: I'm going to give you two things that would drive interest more than Michael Penix. Stetson Bennett and Michael Vick. So, and I don't have either one of those guys. So,
0: no, in reality, they have to tell Michael Penix, please, please, you need to be back.
2: You know, it would be nicer if he actually said, I'm good to go. And I, again, we did this last week with...
3: I'm right where I need to be.
2: ...with the locker room. I said, I think he's going to watch football. Now, he was in person. Why Tua was there, I have no idea. The fact that you gave that guy a hotel room, and you probably, again, charged something on room service. And Michael Penix, this pisses me off. You got an earpiece in, and I'll just assume you were listening to play calling. As I said earlier, I don't think he was listening to a Spotify or Pandora playlist. I don't. I think he was probably listening to play calls. What has he done in this league that he should not either be up in the booth with the fifth member of your OC staff going over what they're doing and what they're calling? Or how is he not going over to the bench when Cooper Rush, and I'll get to him in a second, I didn't see Jack Strand in one of those things once. Not as they were going over, hey, Cooper, we got to be better. Didn't see Jack Strand.
0: You have
2: Strand
0: to be
2: there.
0: Around that if you're Jack Strand, no if you're doubt. Michael Penix, if you're Tua. You have to be around that because maybe you see something that a coach isn't seeing and you could help Cooper Rush, or maybe you're going to pick up on something.
2: That's right.
0: Not necessarily with the Steelers, but pick up on something, one of the trends offensively moving forward. There's no reason for you not to be around whatever is going on with the quarterback coach, with the coordinator, and the quarterback and the iPad.
2: I was called. I just said again, we don't teach anybody anything. We don't make you accountable to actually go try to be smarter by the end of the day than you were walking in the building. What has Michael Penix done that he should not have been around any and everything that was being talked about with quarterback play? Calling. But I'm going to tell you what the problem with Cooper Rush was. As they were sitting down there with that iPad, just follow me for 30 seconds. You know Beethoven's Fifth? It's not a piano piece, but work with me here.
0: Mm-hmm.
2: It's a very complicated piece. So let's just say what you were trying to show him about football lends me to believe this is what was happening. Let's just say Beethoven's Fifth was right there on that iPad.
0: Yeah.
2: Well, the problem is a couple of things. He can't read notes. So as you're going over crescendos and motifs. Yeah. As you're going over...
0: A Fifth of Beethoven by Walter Murphy, the disco version from the Saturday Night Fever soundtrack.
2: As you're trying to explain
0: this.
2: Allegro con brios. As you're trying to talk about treble clefs, alto clefs, you're talking to a guy who doesn't play an instrument. He was incapable physically. And I don't want to do this, but I'm going to. I watched him run onto the field to start that game, and I said, this guy's gait is terrible.
0: Back spasms.
2: And you played him.
0: They said he was almost 100% after the game. That's what his head coach said.
2: Yeah, close. You know why? Because when he fell down on that fourth down play and took a sack, it knocked his back right into place. Because you can't take a sack there. So his inability to throw the ball should have been enough to have Jack Strand in for at least what was the last possession.
0: I don't know if it was a part of the game plan going in, or if they changed it after the first interception, or he went rogue on his own and they told him never to do it again. But after that first interception, it was clear that Cooper Rush was not going to throw the ball downfield. That just was not going to happen.
2: We talk about sometimes where you go, you might as well have been speaking German. What you were trying to show him on that pad, physically he was not capable of doing anything you were trying to explain to him. And mentally, the sack and the interception tells me he wasn't even there mentally for a guy who's played in the NFL. It was impossible to get across what you were trying to get across because you had the wrong student. I joked earlier. It's like trying to show him how to bench press 350 pounds. And then you go at the end, oh, God, he has no ability to bench 350 pounds. You were talking to a terrible student at that point.
0: And then number two, that can never happen again. Cooper Rush is one. He can't start anymore. That can never happen again.
2: Should he be? Well, I'm going to ask you. You can't win people over after yesterday. You know what would help? Cooper Rush is no longer a member of the Atlanta Falcons.
0: Or you stash him on injured reserve.
2: Whatever.
0: The back injury is worse than we thought. He aggravated the back injury. He's got to be on injured reserve.
2: I got to be honest. I'd feel a little bit better if you were smart enough to just say he'll no longer be in our building.
0: Does it make you look even worse, though, if you cut him after week one, your starting quarterback, even though he was a third-string quarterback?
2: Hold on. I'm going to ask you a question.
0: As bad as it is, does it make you look even worse?
2: Au contraire, mon frère. Because at least it would tell me that this staff, after one really bad day, as opposed to Kirk Cousins playing for 3.5 games after he was hurt, at least they would tell me they made a definitive decision. You can't play a guy who's not here. You can't play a guy who's on your PUP or injured list, inactive list. You get to play them if they're around. Don't have them around.
0: So, secondly, Bijan Robinson touched the ball on a career-high 65.9% of his snaps. That can't keep happening, or he's not going to last. And he's really the only option you have at this point. You got to figure out ways to involve some of the other players.
2: Mm-hmm.
0: Some of these guys that you paid in a Kyle Pitts, in a Drake London, in a Dotson that you signed.
2: Let me also say this. He can't drop the football two times either. Now, you didn't lose them, but he can't drop the football two times. You're the best player on the field. You're arguably, and I'm going to tell you, Hayward and TJ Watt, with all due respect to them, you're at least as good as anybody on the field. The fact that you got worked the way you did, but you dropped the football twice, it's a recipe for disaster. You're going to beat him up this year without a quarterback, and you're going to pay a price somewhere down the road on this. You just are.
0: Penalties, you had 9 for 96 yards. Aside from the center, Ryan Neuzel, every offensive lineman was penalized in this game. Kevin Stefanski talks about that.
3: Give credit to the Steelers. Did a nice job. Obviously, our guys fought to the end there. But if you look at the penalties, the turnovers, including a defensive score for them, it's just hard to win on the road when you do those things.
0: Also, on the T.J. Watt interception where he scored, Bijan Robinson tries to tackle T.J. Watt, as does Chris Lindstrom. Bijan Robinson, his knee catches the helmet of Chris Lindstrom, who's concussed and doesn't come back into the game. And it looked like Bijan hurt his knee initially as well.
2: Yeah, you know who I blame for that? Cooper Rush. Starts with him. You didn't have a challenge. You had a penalty on a kickoff return. You're a disaster. You're a dumb football team that was playing another not-so-smart football team. But they had enough players on the defensive side to ensure that they were going to... And by the way, give credit to Bijan in this regard. This is what he's going to be facing. This is the O.J. Simpson thing. O.J. Simpson having 2,000 yards when everybody knew what they were going to do, that's an amazing accomplishment. He's not going to stay healthy. It's impossible to stay healthy in today's NFL. It is. It's just impossible.
0: So we talked about the total quarterback rating of 230th of the 30 quarterbacks that started thus far in the NFL. He also finished with a 51.9 quarterback rating, the ninth lowest of any Atlanta quarterback in a game since 2019. Only 5 of his pass attempts traveled more than 5 yards down the field.
2: Wait.
0: He was 2 for 5 with a pick on those throws.
2: Do you want to make me throw up?
0: This is your starting quarterback who started in the past. He started 2 games, or he started a handful of games last year. He started a handful of games for the Dallas Cowboys.
2: Well, he got old.
0: He's so got what? Starting experience.
2: It doesn't matter.
4: What's your point?
2: He looked old. He looked old. My field goal kicker who hadn't missed in a very long time, 3 all of the last year. He had 2 yesterday. That didn't start out very well. Defensively, they had 2 players who were playmakers, much more than our guys. Now, again, our defense wasn't bad, but they're not very good.
5: I think it's an abomination in the sight of God.
0: Again, this is all up to you. You need to contact Ms. Johnson. I don't know if she's willing to come on the air. I don't know what we can do.
2: I'll go to her.
0: To alleviate the situation, but something must be done.
2: Listen.
5: For a second-rate football team.
2: I would openly ask Arthur Blank to go with me if I get invited to sit with Miss Johnson.
0: They did pay those churches a lot of money, did they not, to relocate them?
2: Yeah.
0: Now she's not coming on the show after
7: you
0: I said
7: think God
0: that.
7: Cares about that?
2: The football gods. There are football gods, too. Well, again, we got to be careful when we do that stuff.
0: But they made a lot of money doing that, but that's all beside
16: the point. Shout out to Jesus.
0: There's a few things that have gone awry, and Domino,
2: I know.
0: You're the only one that I think
2: feels that way.
0: Can save the Falcons.
2: I think it feels that
0: from the misery they're in right now and the fan base. 13 personnel.
2: I'm going to need Arthur to ask me with the word please in it. Wow. That might have been the furthest I've ever gone. I'm going to need Arthur Blank to tell me, please. Please.
4: Not happening.
0: 13 personnel they ran most of the game, which means one running back and three tight ends. None of the three tight ends caught a pass. That includes Kyle Pitts, who was shut out for the third time in his 79-game career. Another guy that was signed to a big contract in the offseason was not involved in the game plan. The pass that was intended for him was intercepted downfield, and that was that.
2: Nick, here's what I'm going to... You're showing your
0: ignorance?
2: Yeah, your ignorance. Because if you don't understand the amount of defenses and the looks and the nuance of Pittsburgh's defense in this game.
0: Yeah, they ran a zone the whole game.
2: What's that?
0: The entire game they ran a zone. That happened once in the NFL last year. So what does that tell you? It tells you they had no belief in Cooper Rush beating them. And it turned out they were right.
2: Do you know you can't do that in today's NFL? Because everything leans to the advantages for the offense.
0: They ran the zone the entire game.
2: You must be wrong about that, because in the NFL today, you cannot run one defense.
0: This is why they
2: not get picked apart.
0: This is why they told Joey Porter, we'll talk about the contract later. We don't need you this week. You go over there and rest, and our people talk to your people. Because this guy, he stinks. That's what they said. In no uncertain terms.
2: I don't want to be.
0: And they were right.
2: I don't want to be a jerk. But if you can find the full game footage, watch Cooper Rush run on the field, and he looked like he was 72. And I didn't want to pile on.

0: Michael Penix is the best you got right now, and he's an unknown. We all know that. He's an unfinished work, incomplete work, but he's the best you got right now.
1: You know what's sad? Week one of the NFL, I was texting with somebody this morning, and the whole Jack Stran thing. How could it hurt? Do you understand week one in the NFL, you're literally saying make a quarterback change, and your answer to the whole thing is, what's the worst that can happen?
0: Now, on one hand, you're going to say, as I said, he's never seen anything like this.
1: I don't care.
0: But on the other
1: Cooper
0: hand,
1: Rush has. He looked that bad.
0: He couldn't be any worse than a veteran who has started games.
1: He had a 2.6 quarterback rating. I'm going to make this statement right now. I believe that if Jack Stram would have played in that game, he has a better than 2.6 quarterback rating. If he played the entirety of the game, not cherry-picked moments, the entirety of the game, I believe he is better than a 2.6.
0: Can I ask you something?
1: By the way, the other thing is, this is only the ninth worst quarterback start for us since 2019?
0: Yes.
1: That doesn't seem possible. I've seen a lot of bad quarterback play. This one looked to be as bad as just about all of it.
0: Which tells you again about the state of the franchise since Matt Ryan was traded away to the Colts.
1: There are eight worst quarterback games.
0: I'm going to ask you something.
1: Seems impossible.
0: Is Sports Talk 101.
1: Go ahead.
0: Stereotypes exist for a reason.
1: Yeah. Go ahead.
0: Could Matt Ryan have played any worse? Like, if he activated himself yesterday, could he have played any worse than Cooper Rush? I don't think he could have.
1: So are you asking me what I just said about Jack Stran? Had Matt Ryan taken off his suit?
0: Yeah.
1: Could he have had a 2.7 quarterback rating?
0: He couldn't have been any worse.
1: I would say he couldn't have been worse. Yeah, we just devolved into 1992 Sports Talk Radio.
0: Well, I didn't say I could have gone out there and done what Cooper
1: Rush did. Well, that's 1987 Sports
0: Talk. But I believe Matt Ryan, if he activated, pulled a Corbin Burnson in Major League 2.
1: Halftime he comes running out like the Mean Machine.
0: Yeah, I just want to come out and have fun with the rest of the guys. Could not have been any worse than Cooper Rush.
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1: I don't know if you heard me earlier. I said Allegro Cambrio. I just wanted to make sure that the...
0: Oh, you heard you, yeah.
1: Yeah.
3: Hoobity Woody.
1: Just wanted to make sure. All right, did you see a Texas high school quarterback defied his coach? His team was up 98 to, like, 3, and he threw a touchdown pass.
0: So he pulled a Vince Vaughn and Rudy.
1: That was for you, man. He threw a touchdown pass. What are you supposed to do at that point? There's video of the coach patting his knee, saying, basically, go to a knee, and the quarterback threw a touchdown pass. And the idiots in the stands, they decided to cheer for it like it was something great.
0: Because they went over 100 points, and that's what the quarterback wanted, too.
1: But what did you get, a free box of fries? Like, did you get a free chicken sandwich?
0: You're on a team that scored over 100 points, which never happens. Georgia could have done it the last 2 weeks, but even they called off the dogs, no pun intended.
1: There was another, by the way, high school team that was told, you're not going to be playing next week. They won a rivalry game. They started jumping up and down, and in the end zone, it would have been fine. But I guess as they were getting close to the midfield, allegedly, they started flipping birds and doing crotch shots and doing a whole bunch of things. So their administration says, hey, boys, you're not playing next week. You're going to forfeit a game in high school football. That was pretty tough, isn't it? Victor Valley, by the way, they won a game 20-7. Their mascot was on the other team's sidelines. This part I did see. The mascot, I guess, had an ability to flip birds because I saw him flipping two birds up and down their cheerleader row. I think at that point, you know that something's up.
0: But what's the point of doing that?
1: I don't know, but I saw
0: it. All you're doing is inviting trouble. The only good mascot fight I ever saw was at the end of Ace Ventura.
1: What is the line of demarcation where an administration has to say, hey, boys, you're forfeiting next week. We're gonna
0: Pat. Well, your mascot's flipping the bird in the middle of the other sideline.
1: I can't blame the players for
0: in
1: the
0: front
1: mascot.
0: Of the stands, the amongst is, the cheerleaders, the opposition's cheerleaders. I think that would do it.
1: Yeah, but that's a mascot problem. He's suspended. What happened is they celebrated in the end zone, and they kept creeping towards the 50. And then they were looking at the other sideline and giving a, yeah. What's that? Who's that wrestler?
0: DX.
1: I think allegedly there was some of that going on as well.
0: Everybody thought they were Shawn Michaels, apparently.
1: So the administration had to say, hey, it's not how we do things around here. It's some, what did I call them? Something Valley? What the hell's the name?
0: Whatever it may be, the high school. We went against the
1: Victor Valley. It's what we don't do that here at Victor Valley. Can you imagine how unlike that principal is today? Boo. Run by the principal's office. Boo.
0: I'll take it on. I learned a lesson. That's all that matters.
1: Oh, do you want to hear how, remember that guy bid enough money for Akron where he actually got to call the first series?
0: It didn't turn out so well.
1: Well, let's don't give it.

0: away. Let's find out how it might have went.
1: Nice pocket, rushing three, safe completion over the middle in the conversion, but that ball came out afterwards. Marcel Williams, they tried to rip it away. Oh no, is that the end of the drive? It is. Jason Berg, the referee, points in the Robert Morris direction.
0: How about the announcer? It's the end.
2: Is that the Robert Morris announcer or is that the Akron announcer?
0: No, that's the Akron announcer. He wanted the drive to keep going. He wanted a touchdown for the fellow who was OC for the day. Oh, I can't believe that was the Hindenburg reaction. It's just one series.
3: Oh, the humanity as the referee points in the other direction for Robert Morris.
0: Can I
3: get out of there? Don't get hurt. Get out of there.
0: Hey, Matt Egger, can I see you for a second? Because we're going to do a little group vote here. Matt Lear, you ready to group vote? We're going to group vote. That game where they scored over 100 points, the team that they scored it against decided against a running clock. Does that change?
2: You know what? Yeah, they got what they deserved.
0: Boys, do we agree that scoring the 105th point?
4: Yeah, run it up.
0: Because
2: we tried to let you off the hook. You want to play it straight? Okay, we're going to play it straight.
0: I'm going to change my tune. I blame Bonham because they refused.
2: Yeah, well, we're going to drop a hundy on you, Bonham.
0: Well, that's exactly what they did.
2: Not to be confused with John Bonham.
0: And the idiots in the stands going crazy. Again, like they want free chicken nuggets. All right, Oklahoma State. Do you want to hear how this thing ended?
2: This is
0: Oklahoma State. You got to remember, you got to make a stop because you're only up 5.
5: Winding down, they may have to burn a timeout. They snap it in time. Moore on the rollout, being chased, throws incomplete. A turnover on downs at the 33 of Oregon.
6: This is baffling to me that they went for this. There was confusion. An offensive lineman is asking Dante Moore right before the play, look down the field. Not even really running routes. And Dante Moore doesn't even give anybody a chance to make a play on the football. It's covered.
0: There was literally no play to be had on the play that basically ended your offensive opportunity down 5. Really bad looking. And again, that goes back to coaching. How prepared were you? Green Bay. This is the beginning of the game. This is Kyler Murray. Welcome to Minnesota.
7: 2nd and 11.
8: Bring the heat.
7: And he launches it up high. Double coverage and picked off. His first pass is intercepted. It's Nixon who made the tackle on the first play. Comes up with the takeaway on the second.
0: So why does that matter? Because then he gets knocked crackers, and here comes Carson Wentz for 3 touchdowns and a whole lot of offense. I don't know what it means. I do know this. LaFleur is getting crucified for his gameplay calling for the Green Bay side. But Carson Wentz came in off the bench. Again, I got a guy who, I don't know, he got first-team snaps. That's what I was told. It didn't look like it. Carson Wentz puts his helmet on and throws for 3 touchdowns. And he probably hadn't played very much football as of late. The NFL is a strange place. Can we talk about the freak of the NFL? And it is easily Derrick Henry. Derrick Henry, like, I have visions of Bijan Robinson. Oh, maybe Bijan will. Maybe he'll avoid the... and then, you know, some guys are different. I don't think we're ever going to see another Derrick Henry.
2: Probably not. He just keeps rolling. What did he say? 3 more touchdowns yesterday?
0: 3 more touchdowns. Yeah. He's now 3rd all-time in a rushing touchdown list. He's actually got a chance, and this is impossible to say. He might actually catch Emmett because he might keep playing
2: until
0: he's 50.
2: Which seems impossible, but he hasn't slowed down at all.
0: He might play till he's 50. It just feels like
2: he takes shots.
0: I know. It doesn't make any sense. You want to hear how another game ended?
9: So that's what, look at the Bills. So now they've got to go out of bounds or end zone. Out of bounds or end zone. Stroud bobbles the ball. It's free. And it's over.
0: Can't do that.
9: Rousseau knocks it away. Bernard on the recovery. And Buffalo slams the door shut in Houston.
0: They had to come from behind, see Josh Allen.
2: C.J. Stroud just can be so good at times, as he was yesterday, and then look so irresponsible at times.
0: He was 26 of 38, 274, 2 touchdowns, no picks. And then he has a fumble down 5 on the last drive of the game. Just goes to show you, quarterback play is all over the place in this league. How about the Saints? Well, this is Mike Ferrara actually explaining why, you know, I thought that was a touchdown.
2: Early in the game, Jared Goff looked like he fumbled, and the Saints returned it for a touchdown, and somehow, some way, I still don't understand why and how it was overturned.
0: And listen to the Italian.
10: Los Angeles, Mike, what did you see?
11: Yeah, he had started his throwing motion. Now, throwing motion is bringing the ball up. Forget about the hand at this point going forward.
0: They've already lost
11: throwing
0: me.
11: Motion
2: Since
11: starts
2: when?
11: Hand going
2: That's nonsense. I've never heard that before.
11: His intent was to throw it forward, and since that motion had already started, that's going to be a forward pass no matter where it lands.
2: Ain't buying what you're selling, Pereira. I've never heard that before. Never.
0: Well, I have the rule here. I won't even read it. But sometimes your eyes tell you what your eyes tell you. And if somebody then tries to tell you your eyes
2: were wrong. I raise the ball up and someone knocks it out of my hand. Mm-hmm. That's my throwing motion. Never heard that before.
0: Well, that's called.
2: And I've never seen it called before.
0: That's called cocking your arm, Nick. We're now into the cocking your arm
2: right.
0: part of the rule.
2: Easy. We're not SiriusXM. Watch what you're saying over there.
0: And I don't know if you watched this. The guy who won the U.S. Open yesterday, doesn't matter. Maybe you didn't.
2: Zverev?
0: Yeah. He's got problems, and a lot of people are not very happy because he might have gotten off the hook on a couple of domestic violence things. Not one claim, but two. Whatever. That's not my world. I wasn't there. But some people are like, why do we talk about this guy? Do you not know maybe what he did? Well, I guess at the end, he decided to fire on Trinity Rodman.
4: Hey, Trinity, I thought you have a game today. No? Well done to you as well. You're the lucky charm, so I'm happy. Not today, but usually.
0: What a terrible amount of game that guy has. First of all, he called her a lucky charm. She's looking at him saying he lost. Now, the problem is, if you're Ben Shelton, don't you have to fight that guy? Doesn't it feel like, what do you keep my girlfriend's name out of your mouth? Don't you feel like you have to fight him? And then Trinity Rodman, I got
2: to
0: be honest.
2: Your girl's honor?
0: She's laughing at this, and then you go, what are you laughing at? Your boyfriend just lost. There was a lot of mess going on.
2: It was awkward. The whole presentation afterwards is awkward.
0: You got to sit there and then talk and then not talk.
2: You got some CEO of some company that sponsors the U.S. Open up there and tepid applause for him.
0: How about the fact that they show you engraving the trophy? A tradition like no other. Wait, that's our thing.
2: And incidentally...
0: That's what the Masters people say. Don't call it that.
2: Can Zverev and Shelton talk a little longer? Wow. They just keep going and going. These acceptance speeches after the U.S. Open?
0: What's he doing?
2: They need to play him off like the Oscars.
0: What's he doing looking at Trinity Rodman and bringing her up?
2: Well, that I don't know. That's up to Shelton to take care of.
0: That's right. If you're any kind of man...
2: I'd put my foot down if I was him.
0: May I be John Michaels for a second? Gotta punch him in the face. Sorry.
2: Seems to be a solution to a lot of John Michaels' problems. All right, when we come back, setting up the rotation in the Windy City here on Chiellini and Domino. First pitch against the Cubs tonight in Chicago is at 7:40. 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
2: 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So any questions, concerns, text him, call him. 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
25: Braves headed to the friendly confines. First, though, the news today. In college, Florida State fired their athletic director, Michael Alford, and Tennessee tight end Ethan Davis out for the year with an ACL injury. In the NFL, Rams coach Sean McVay has no idea how long Myles Garrett will be out after going on injured reserve. Locally, Falcons feared Deshaun Hand has a torn quad, which would end his season. To the first place Atlanta Braves, they're headed to meet the first place Chicago Cubs. Ronaldo Lopez on the mound tonight for the first of three games at Wrigley Field. First pitch, 7:40. Right here on Atlanta's football station and the home of the Braves. 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
26: We play on here on the bottom of the 11th. 1-1 line to the left field, base hit. Ozzie around third base. This game is tied again. Can you believe it? What a wild one. 5-5 in the 11th. And the Braves refuse to quit here in game one.
2: And Drake Baldwin is the hero. That was Hassan Kim tying the game. And then Drake Baldwin, the game-winning hit on Friday. The Braves take Hassan 2 out of 3. And I believe that's what Brandon Gowden called him at the end of the game on Friday. We are your flagship for Braves baseball. Ben Ingram there with the call as they are in Chicago tonight. 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We'll talk about that in less than 5 minutes as we cover some bases brought to you by All About Health. 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Ronaldo Lopez going to start against the Cubs. Martin Perez tomorrow. Still up in the air for Wednesday. Chris Sale, that's his turn in the rotation, but I don't know if he's going to pitch there. There's talk of J.R. Richie coming up. There's talk of A.J. Smith-Shawver pitching again. If it's going to be anybody, that's his day, his scheduled day to pitch down at AAA. I would believe it's going to be J.R. Richie again.
0: He's out of options, but the season's almost over, right. So he'll be up here. Will Smith-Shawver get an appearance now? He was throwing in the bullpen. He was not throwing in the bullpen, but maybe that was a sign, an indication. What do they call that? That was sort of a foreshadowing, perhaps, of what you might be thinking about. But at the end of the day, that TBD is interesting. You will play Houston with an off day Thursday, and then you'll finish up with one more three-game at home, one more three-game on the road to finish up with the Marlins.
2: So these are the series you've got, as you said, Chicago, Houston, the Reds come here, and then the Marlins, and then you go to the postseason. Here's Walt Weiss with the message to the team down the stretch.
3: There's no talk of anything but that. So, you know, this one got away from us late today, but felt like we played good baseball all weekend. Yeah, that's the mantra. I mean, we're going to keep pushing forward.
2: And they lose yesterday. It was a 2-2 game before Dylan Lee struggles again. Victor Madero struggles. So they drop the finale 9-4. And there's talk of Dylan Lee once again. It seemed like he righted the ship. He was off for a couple of days and got knocked around again yesterday. As we all know, he's going to be a very important piece in the postseason.
0: Well, Robert Suarez is coming back at all, and Dylan Lee, his next appearance or two, as you try to get as much right as possible, getting one guy physically back and one guy either physically and or mentally right to go to the postseason to figure out who your 13 are going to be. If the playoffs started today, you'd be playing San Diego. Can I give you the good news, bad news, Annette?
2: Let's start with the good news.
0: Okay, I lied. There might not be good news, but can I tell you where the good news gets even worser?
2: That's not good news at all. That's worse news.
0: Yeah. That's what I'm telling you. I pulled an okey-doke.
2: Right.
0: Yeah, there's nothing gooder. There's only worser. The idea that they play Arizona in the last three games, if they actually are up enough, as in three games with a tiebreaker, or four games, they can do whatever they want. And if they stay in a six-hole, and they might not, we could play Philadelphia, we could play Chicago.
2: Everything is still completely in a state of flux.
0: But do you understand, if you want to chase down the Dodgers and you're a game back on Friday, Saturday, or Sunday, will you pitch, I don't know, both Chris Sale and Malley to try to avoid the three-game? Well, if San Diego is off and you end up playing San Diego, they're going to be able to do whatever it is they want with their rotation and their bullpen. I'm telling you, this is funky. Like, if baseball wanted a little bit more of, oh, how do you want to play this? Are you willing to take the chance to become a two-seed by pitching your guys, and then if it doesn't work, you're going to turn around and play a best of three.
2: You brought up Robert Suarez, threw to hitters, a simulated BP session, live BP, whatever you want to call it. 15 pitches to three hitters at Truist Park yesterday. He said mostly working on rhythm, kind of getting settled in body-wise again, routine-wise again. Here's Walt Weiss on how it went.
3: Yeah, I was very encouraged. You know, to be honest with you, I wasn't expecting that. You know, I thought he kind of eased into it, but yeah, he was letting it go, and he looked really good. He felt really good afterwards. He's been checking every box along the way. He's had no setbacks, so it's gone really well.
2: So scheduled to pitch another live BP this week. Now, the AAA season ends for Gwinnett on September the 20th, so don't know if you could squeeze him in over the next few days down there, but if he proceeds and he keeps feeling better and he's letting it go, as Walt Weiss said, then he could very well be a part of this postseason roster.
0: Could it be one more live BP and then maybe even the last game down there? You just put him in a game. You want the juices to flow. The good news is, Nick, he doesn't really feel like a get-up-get-down guy. Like, it's not going to be go sit in a... It's really different. When you watch a starter do live BP, they stop him. They stop him, and you actually then simulate sitting, cooling down, and then getting back up. With a guy like him, and certainly with Jimenez the other day, and I watched that one, there's no simulation about sitting down.
2: Three batters he faces, and that's that, because that's what you're going to do as a reliever. The Braves win on Saturday 12-2. They blow the game open. Early in the game, Bryce Harper hits a home run to give the Phillies a 1-0 lead. Takes his good old sweet time rounding the bases. But hey, there's nothing wrong with that.
0: And Tyler Mahle said there's nothing wrong with it. He just said the guy hit a home run. What was wrong is he had a really bad base running mistake, and we told you on Friday, Don Mattingly's trying to clean that up. And then you had an error. It was a 3-1 game, and you had a simple play. Get it third to first, get the third out. That's a 3-1 game.
2: He was in no man's land. He thought about going to second and then tried to throw to first, and boom, playing first base, let one get by him as well.
0: That's right.
2: If you see the slow motion of that, show it to a little leaguer. That's exactly what you're not supposed to do on a ground ball, what Bohm did.
0: This is the idea.
2: Head up, glove not in the dirt. I mean, he did everything fundamentally wrong on that play.
0: But this is the idea of, you want to play around with your defense, you want to actually get Luis Arraez and then try to figure out what we'll do, and we'll cover it up with offense. Well, They had, I'll give you this, they had 17 cracks with runners in scoring position yesterday, and they had an explosive inning. We had an explosive inning because they helped us. It was supposed to be a third out in a 3-1 game, and I'll give credit. The Braves just started sending 12 guys to the plate and saying, here, take that. And that game turned into a choker, which was really good for your bullpen.
2: So you had your backup catcher pitching in the seventh inning. Michael Harris hits a 3-run homer off of him. There has to come a point where
0: there are rules.
2: You have to stop the game.
0: I know.
2: There has to be like a mercy rule. That was ridiculous. Nobody was getting any work done at that point. It was stupid.
0: I don't think you could stop the game.
2: Well, you know what? If I was the commissioner, I'd put my foot down.
0: This game
2: right now,
0: over.
2: That's it.
0: Umpire gets to come from behind the plate like it's a Little League game.
2: Yeah. You can do the X.
0: Yeah.
2: It's the mercy rule.
0: It's over.
2: Nothing got done. Tyler Mahle got a lot done, though, in that game. Don't forget, the night before, we'll talk about that game momentarily, yeah, they go 11, and they use a lot of their high-leverage guys, and Mahle does his job going 7. He allows that home run to Harper and nothing else. 6 hits, no walks.
0: The crazy part is Fuentes gets the win the night before because you put Iglesias in first. You had Fuentes up. You didn't use him. Then you brought him back. There was one player left. His name was Kyle Farmer. I thought Mattingly did not do what I would have done strategically in that game. But that game, I said to Barrett Salee the other day, that was like two baseball games in one. That was like going to the movies and seeing a Western. And right as it's ending, it turns into a rom-com. You're like, what the hell just happened? That was two completely different baseball games in one night.
2: And Tyler Mahle has been a completely different pitcher with the Braves in 7 starts. The ERA is now down to 1.25. Here he is talking about wearing that Atlanta uniform.
4: There's a great team, special culture, and guys feed off that. And I feel like I did. Like a game like tonight, I'm not striking out a ton of guys. So guys are in the right spots, making plays. So, the Braves have, you know, taken me another step, I feel like. And, it's just a lot of fun competing with these guys.
0: I like the idea that a guy who's never pitched in a postseason game had a little bit of that atmosphere. I'm not telling you it carries over to October 7th. Like, I'm not going to look at this Philadelphia game and go, oh, that's why he was so good on October 7th. I don't buy it. He's a grown-ass man. But to want to feel a part of it, you can be really good, but then win that game. That game was big enough where you go, hey, man, I know what you've been doing has been yeoman's work. Welcome to the club. Ha-Seong Kim comes up with another big hit. Welcome to the club.
2: He there got are these that moments. Hit. He has had so little success, and I don't mean this in a bad way. Mm-hmm. He doesn't really know what to do with himself. Like, he looked toward the dugout after he got that hit and was kind of celebrating, but kind of didn't know what the routine was.
0: Yeah, I mean, what you're saying is, yeah, I know what you're saying. At the end of the day, he was sheer joy laying down face first in the dirt, literally his face in the dirt. He had nobody to celebrate with until a good teammate like Mauricio Dubon came over and gave him a hug.
2: So at first base, he's celebrating in the dirt by himself as he scores. So it's bizarre, but we now mean bizarre, fortunately, in a good way.
0: He's viable.
2: For Ha-Seong Kim.
0: There's enough good. Look, I don't expect anything from him offensively. Sean Murphy, I'm not expecting a lot. If I get it, though, I get a bonus. Here's what I would like, and you can't control this. Because it could happen this week and then it can go away again. I would like 3 guys in this offense to actually get on a mini heater where you go, hey, you know what? I got 3 guys no matter what happens in October. And I don't care what 3 it is. I honestly don't care what 3 it is. But boy, life is easier when you hit a couple of 3-run homers or you have 3 or 3.5 guys hitting the ball all at the same time, which we have not had happen a lot this year.
2: No, Matt Olson hits his 39th home run yesterday. You hope that he is now starting to wake up as well. We shall see as that series with Chicago begins tonight.
0: Weather. Keep an eye on it, whether it's blowing in, blowing out. And they have 3 guys going. 2 of them they got in trades, and Peterson and Gausman. Imanaga is a guy they paid like $38 million to, but only on 3 years. How funny is it that a guy who's 10-10, he's making $22 million, and he's going to go to arbitration at the end of this year unless they extend him? He's not a free agent. They signed him for 3 years. I'm sure they want him. But he's going to go from $22 million to having an arduous case.
2: All right, so let's run through today in baseball history, some things that happened on this date, September the 14th.
0: I'm so surprised.
2: It's all brought to you by Northside Tree Professionals. 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
0: Denny, what happened?
2: McLean on this date wins his 30th game in 1968. 5-4, the Tigers beat the A's. He remains the last major leaguer to accomplish a 30-win season. Did you know he was an accomplished musician as well?
0: Yes, sir.
2: This is the Denny McLean Quartet playing the Girl from Ipanema on the Ed Sullivan Show.
0: He's an organ man.
2: He is.
0: That's him.
2: Yep. On the organ. It's an instrumental.
0: Yeah, it is. How about the fact that they gave him his own quartet?
2: On a scale of 1 to 10, how horrible is this song?
0: Yeah, it's bad. And this version is really bad, too. But it's 1960. What year was this? Did it have him on a 68 or 69?
2: Yeah, it's a 68.
0: Yeah, at the end.
2: Into 69.
0: Yeah.
2: Oof. 1990 on
0: this is, by the way, one of those multi-level organs that became all the rage in the early 70s across America.
2: It's probably something similar to what Matthew Kaminsky plays at Truist Park.
0: Foot pedals and everything.
2: Yeah, I think he's got a multi-level deal. 1990, the Griffies on this date hit back-to-back home runs for the Seattle Mariners, senior and junior, in the first inning, becoming the first father-son duo in the history of Major League Baseball to achieve the feat. This is, Kid Sensation featuring Ken Griffey Jr. singing The Way I Swing, and Griffey starts rapping about 16 seconds into this tune.
0: I don't think I want to hear this.
2: No, you're gone. Oh, yeah.

0: Not a dope slinger.
1: Well, I gotta be honest. Could have been worse.
0: Two bad songs, and something bad happened on this date in 1994. The World Series canceled following that 232-day labor dispute. Bud Selig officially cancels the remainder of the season, of course, including the postseason and the World Series. Something that I hope never happens again with another lockout looming this offseason.
1: As I like to say from that moment on, you're never allowed to invoke the integrity of the game ever again. You cancel the World Series, you guys are out. You don't get to be high and mighty anymore.
0: I think John Kincaid is going to scold you when we come back.
1: What?
0: Pretty sure he's going to scold you about something you said earlier in the show. And everybody else that wanted something to happen yesterday.
1: All right, get in line. What do you want from me? Get in line.
0: Domino, get set. Kincaid is going to set you straight to lead the world-famous crossover off to wrap up a Monday afternoon when we come back.
1: What is it you like to say? He better pack a lunch.
0: Well, maybe he will pack a lunch, and maybe he's going to set you straight.
1: I'm too old to care. You can do whatever the hell.
0: There's only
1: wants.
0: One way to find out. Stick around
2: those
0: when we come back.
2: Now, man.
0: That is true. You are high energy.
1: I know, but I almost feel like I'm fighting out of my weight category then because I'm on peptides now.
0: All right, so it's the Kincaid-Domino debate when we come back.
1: I'm not Chiellini debating
0: and Domino.
1: I'm out.
0: Oh, you're
1: going to
0: do it, mister, whether you like it or not. It's the Fan 680-93.7 FM and for free the Fan.
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5: Credit Steve Sarkisian of Texas Saturday night. That was the game they don't win. That was the game that crushed their season and gave the rest of us permission to turn away. Historically, that's the game nobody wins. Going back two decades plus, fourth quarter, down 20 to the number one team, game over. Except it wasn't. And it was because Arch Manning had his breakthrough big stage performance and a pair of star transfer running backs ran hard. Yes, Arch was scintillating, and yes, Hollywood Smothers and Ray Lee Brown ran hard. But those two fourth quarter performances came about in large part because the UT offensive line played like the NFL conveyor belt it's been. If the second half Horns line is really what it is on the 40 acres this season, that's the best development possible for everyone walking around in burn orange. And the aggressive Will Muschamp defense, especially after the half, especially on Jeremiah Smith. If the Texas defensive talent is now on fast forward across the line of scrimmage, which was an issue last season, that team is number one now and number one the end of January.
3: The future of business in Georgia is bright, and Georgia Power is a driving force behind the businesses and organizations that are vital to the growth of the state. Just ask Mike Plant, president and CEO of the Braves Development Company.
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7: These days, many think the truth is relative. You have your truth and I have mine. Speaking your truth means staying true to who you are. It may be how you feel, what you believe, or how you identify. Truth, by definition, means conforming to a fact. Two contradictory ideas can't each both be true. One may be true, one wrong. Or both may be wrong, but they can't both be true. To say so is logical nonsense. So with all the fake news and opinions flying around, how can we know what's truth? At Jesus' trial, Pilate cynically asked, "What is truth?" And Jesus said, "I am the way, the truth, and the life." He's not claiming to be one truth, but the truth. Soon after Jesus spoke these words, he rose from the dead. That's enough to convince me that Jesus tells the truth. This is Brian Wright, speaking right from my heart.
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10: Falcons holding out for some good news. Before we start, with your Atlanta Braves hitting the road after taking 2-3 from the Phillies this weekend. Houston coming up next weekend. First of this road trip starts in Chicago tonight. First of three games taking on the Cubbies. It'll be Ronaldo Lopez on the mound. First pitch from Wrigley Field set for 7:15. 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Deshaun Hand believed to have suffered a torn quad after leaving early in yesterday's loss. The defensive lineman will seek out more opinions before he would have to elect for surgery, which would potentially end his season. We'll keep you up to date here on Atlanta's Football Station. 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
19: 203, Kincaid and Chernoff, Cellini and Domino. It is time for the Crossover. What is the one thing we say all the time, Chernoff? And it's kind of insulting when we talk about the person this way, but it's true. It's not his fault.
20: Oh, I kept telling myself yesterday.
19: It's not his fault.
20: He wasn't supposed to be here. But I will say this for Cooper, and I mean this not even as a compliment, just as a matter of fact. I've watched a lot of bad quarterbacks. I got to see Taylor Heineke, and I watched Marcus Mariota on his back.
19: You're on the sidelines when Kurt Kittner was playing quarterback.
20: I saw Kurt Kittner. I saw Joey Harrington. I saw Doug Johnson. That was arguably the worst quarterback day. Not all his fault, but maybe the worst quarterback day I've ever seen.
19: You saw a guy that was literally, especially after that first interception, John, literally afraid to throw the ball downfield.
21: And slump shoulders.
20: Well, that was his bad back.
21: The body language sucked yesterday.
19: He had those back spasms.
21: It sucked almost as much as the other quarterbacks that had their asses on the bench, that were sitting there like they were maybe in like row five ordering beers to watch the game.
19: I just don't understand why, Chris, you're right. You brought this up. Why are you not around Alex Van Pelt, the quarterback coach, when they're looking at the iPad? Be around that.
21: Why are you not supporting the guy when he comes off the field?
22: But it's a teaching moment, too, because I got to know, if I haven't played a lot of NFL games, see Michael Penix, I would like to know, what are we doing and why? Well, I'm assuming that's what the earpiece was. I'm assuming it was plugged into something, and as I said, not a Pandora list.
20: No, they were listening to the Bears and the Panthers.
22: Okay.
20: Yeah.
22: Well, they were more entertained.
20: It was good quarterback play over there.
22: More entertained.
20: Yeah. Yeah.
22: But at the end of the day, I don't even like the look of any of it, and you had a chance to win a football game, and it felt like you really didn't have a chance to win a football game. You were asking your defense to make one more stop, and let's just be honest, they weren't scoring a touchdown if you got the stop. That's the other part. I wanted to fool myself saying if you just got the ball back one more time.
20: The math worked.
22: Yeah, because you're down a score, and if we get a stop, they're going to punt.
20: Right.
22: And we'll only have to go 72 yards. Come on, we can do this.
20: 72 yards felt like 700.
22: Come on, guys.
20: 22 yards.
21: And you can't make a kick. When you had to make a kick, you couldn't make a kick.
19: I missed three kicks in how many years?
20: Nick Folk misses 3 in 3 years. The damnedest thing, he misses his first two here. It's like, really?
22: He got old, right?
19: How does that happen? Oh, I know how it happens. You're in a Falcons uniform.
20: That's right. I tweeted at one point, Nick Folk, you're officially an Atlanta Falcon. Welcome. He looks around. He's like, did this uniform do this to me?
22: I almost wanted to go back and find a full game tape because I didn't do it with you guys. I just said it's a pylon. Let's let the game play out. But when Cooper Rush ran on the field, I'm telling you, his gait looked terrible.
20: Did he run? Runs a strong turn.
22: No.
20: Could that
22: be
20: the back, though?
22: It looked... And you started him in an NFL game when he had...
20: Yeah, there was nobody else. Let's not do the Jack Strand.
21: Don't say Jack Strand.
20: I know because we haven't seen him. We like him.
19: So here's where it comes into play. Domino, you said, why not Jack Strand? Yeah. And Kate, I know you vehemently disagree.
21: Completely disagree.
22: Okay.
21: Then I'm going to assume everybody in Flowery Branch is a dope. Because if they thought they could win that game with Jack Strand yesterday, Jack Strand would have been the quarterback.
0: Agreed. Oh, wow. Right.
22: So you don't think his play and performance during that game and going towards the back end of that game, again, I didn't hedge it because I believe it, but I did say, do you know in week one in an NFL game, I was at the point, how much worse could it get?
21: I don't disagree with that point at all.
20: Hold on.
22: By the way, the third down sack will tell me that Cooper Rush.
20: He had no snaps with the first team. Like, doing that to Jack Strand is, it's just painfully, it's a gut punch to a kid who's going to look up and see T.J. Watt is going to poo himself. And I understand we're all big on we haven't seen the guy. I don't think the problem is Jack Strand was one snap away because Cooper Rush wasn't supposed to be there.
22: Well, the sack he took on the third down lets me know that not only was he was incapable.
20: Sure, 100%.
22: He was incapable. Yep.
20: Jack Strand would have done the same.
21: The point Chris is making is very, very valid, that how much worse could it get?
22: Yeah, 2.6 QB rating, which we're talking about, my God, you got to go to the history books to find a performance
21: like this. The coaches knew, though, that the speed of that game, he was not going to be prepared to do it. And I think that if they were ever going to put him in, they would want him to have a week to prepare.
20: With the starters.
22: Right. I don't know,
21: To know whether he could handle it.
22: I'm not going to just capture a little bit of magic. I'm going to go with the idea that it couldn't be worse.
20: Why not go Wildcat? And I'm not kidding at times with Bijan. What would have been the difference?
19: A single wing.
22: Nick, what did I tell you on Friday?
21: On Friday,
22: I said there is going to be a moment where you're going to take a direct snap because no matter who's playing quarterback, the ball in Bijan Robinson's hands or Brian Robinson's hands or Drake London coming across and just quick snapping to him like a shotgun snap will be better than the quarterback play.
20: I would say they
22: didn't even do that because maybe it's not in the package.
20: No, they might. I would think they have something somewhere.
22: I would think so too.
20: But I would add this. If I'm Pittsburgh, I want you to explain from your end, what were you playing with your food? Because I don't think they're very good. But the Falcons had a quarterback who shouldn't be starting a game, 2 missed field goals, a gazillion penalties, a pick 6, and you won by 7?
22: I'm like, at home.
20: What is wrong with you?
22: They should retire the terrible talent. Oof. Much like we need to retire, rise up. I think the time is coming, God.
20: What if we take their terrible talent because we're terrible and they take the rise up? Make a trade, right.
19: I'll say this. Congratulations, because this goes back to the Arthur Smith era, the last time I fell asleep in the third quarter of the Falcons.
21: Did you really?
19: Out.
20: Wow.
21: In a one-score game, too. What Chris said does make sense.
20: Yeah, they weren't winning that game.
21: Because I had people say to me this morning, I saw some guy, and he goes, I never felt they were going to win that game, no matter how close it was.
20: Same. Now, the 2 missed field goals like added a little nail in the coffin, but I never felt like, even though they were down 7 or they were down 3, it just never felt like you're going to put a drive together.
22: And not that the Pittsburgh Steelers were overly intelligent, but you're playing with margins that really don't exist. And to be dumb on top of that, to get a penalty on a return that has nothing to do with the return and wipe out 60 yards of football, 60 yards of football. Like
21: quarterback play.
22: There's a stupidity factor that comes into play. And the idea that, you know, again, they have Hayward, they have TJ Watt. They're going to win that battle on defense. The idea that you didn't make the one stop when it would have been, again, I'm not telling you won the game, but it would have been a nice test for your defense with 4 and change. Hey, boys, can we get the hell off the field and give them one more crack?
20: Add one more element to this, that the 2 guards who just, I mean, Chris Lindstrom's already been paid and got just a readjustment. Bergeron just got broke off. They were pushed around yesterday. The interior was awful. Like, Jake Matthews wasn't very good either, but I didn't even have to call Juwan Taylor's name much, which was nice. Lindstrom and Bergeron, That was a bad look.
19: And on the T.J. Watt interception, Lindstrom goes out with a concussion as he gets the knee to the head as Bijan and Chris Lindstrom are trying to tackle Watt.
20: It was
19: and
20: follies.
19: Wouldn't have been so Falcon-like to have them both get injured and go out of the game at that point. Speaking of which, Bijan's not going to last.
20: No, if they're going to do this to him?
19: He's not going
20: to
19: last.
20: If they're
21: got to hold on to the ball too.
20: I understand. Though. Yeah, that had a problem.
22: Two times.
20: I understand them doing that yesterday.
22: Yeah,
20: the first game of the season.
22: Yeah.
20: Like, there's
22: only chance.
20: I would also add, if I'm Drake London, if you're a Falcon front office member, Matt Ryan, listen, you better be lucky you don't have a diva wide receiver, because everybody else would be like, I'm effing out of here. This is getting old quickly. That you're wasting. I'm in year five now. He got four targets. Kyle, whatever. I don't like that Kyle only gets one. It's underthrown. Drake London's a top six or seven receiver, and you can't figure out a way to throw the ball in his direction more than four times.
22: I'm going to tell you. If you guys tell me that Jack Strand would have what? What did we say? He would have done a seven in his pants?
20: I think it could have been just as bad, but it would have been different, but it would have been just as bad.
22: Well, it's mostly urine. It's five ones and a two.
21: Okay, I just want to clarify, that's
22: all. Five ones and a two. It's mostly
20: urine. It's good math, though.
22: It's mostly urine when you're actually looking at, I don't know, T.J. Watt and Cam Hayward coming at you.
20: Can we add the jealousy of all these other teams scoring points as I'm watching the red zone on one TV and the Falcons on the other? And I'm like,
21: how about your divisional opponents?
20: Well, they're all scoring. Panthers in that Bears game. Even the Bucks came back against the Bengals. Saints come back. And I'm like, look at all this offense.
19: You had one NFC South quarterback, all losses I know, throw for 400 yards. Yep. You had the other one throw for three, run for one in a loss, and Bryce Young, and he's going to be here this week, 360-plus yards.
20: I'm happy the Falcon defense played the way it did. I'm going to reserve judgment on what they are until the next four or five
22: weeks.
20: Was
22: this the dud of the NFL, I'm assuming, this week?
20: Oh, it was God. A
21: bad game.
22: So again,
20: it was miserable
21: to watch. That Raiders-Dolphins game wasn't really pleasant to watch
20: Kirk
21: either.
20: Did some Kirk stuff.
21: Those Dolphins, hoof, and then
20: Dolphins
21: Browns.
20: Are terrible. The Dolphins, I thought the Jets or the Titans might be the worst. Titans, after 1 week, lived up to it. Jets actually looked okay. Dolphins
21: look awful.
20: But they might not win a game.
21: Todd
20: they
21: gutted
20: their roster on purpose, though.
21: Yeah. Todd Monken didn't like working for Kirby Smart. I bet you he wishes he was working for Kirby Smart.
20: Did you see when he went to that post-game press conference?
21: He's a defeated man.
20: I'm not firing any of us.
21: No.
20: I'm not firing any of our coaches, I can tell you that.
21: Deshaun
20: gets one more week, and then Shador takes it.
21: Yeah, they come back home. They're in Tampa, then they come back home, and Shador starts.
22: Deshaun threw a terrible
20: pass. Oh, why? He threw more than one. He was awful.
22: But he threw one.
21: He can't play anymore.
22: Right into the middle of the
20: happen.
21: I don't know. Is injuries, mentally, everything else.
20: There you have it. Slips right out of your
21: head. Everything else going on. I don't think mentally he's ever been the same, ever been able to recover from that. And then he had all these injuries, too. He's just physically, mentally not the same. He
20: I
21: can't
20: don't
21: play.
20: Understand it. Like, I hear what you're saying. I don't understand how that could make you go from being, I would say he was a top seven or eight quarterback easily. In the league.
21: Yep. Well, that's why
20: how
21: the Falcons
20: that,
21: wanted
20: how
21: him.
20: That could just make you lose your mind where you are.
22: Well,
20: he's one of the worst.
22: You're rich. Maybe that's part of it. You know, he's got money.
20: They're all rich, though.
22: No, but your reputation.
21: He signed a historic deal.
20: Yes, he did.
21: All guaranteed.
22: All guaranteed. And you're rich, and then maybe you're just like out of sight, out of mind. I don't know if I want to do this anymore, but I'll do it. But people were trying to give him credit for actually wanting to play. And I go, okay,
20: for
22: really doing that?
20: He wants his money, too, so he doesn't play.
22: That's exactly
20: I'll
22: it.
20: I'll add this. Now, this is my question for group, because I'm not going to do it all year with the suck for this quarterback or that quarterback. It's only 1 or 2 weeks into the college season. Are y'all so confident in the next great crop of quarterbacks sucking so bad to get Arch or Dante Moore who peed on himself the other day?
21: I'm absolutely confident that this is the best crop.
20: Is it?
21: Yes.
20: Who's the guy?
21: That we've seen? No, I don't know.
20: Well, that's what I'm saying.
21: But as far as the guys.
20: That's my guy.
21: You have the best crop potentially. And the thing is, NFL guys working with these arms is different than.
20: Is it? How's Cam Ward doing?
21: Then college guys working.
20: Cam Ward looks lost. It's not his fault. He's being ruined. All these quarterbacks. Michael Penix was ruined here. These quarterbacks. There's a reason why Ben Johnson got his hands on Caleb, and everybody was like, Caleb can't do it. Look at Caleb and Ben Johnson's offense.
22: But here's the problem.
20: We don't have Ben Johnson.
22: There aren't a lot of Ben Johnson.
20: That's the problem.
22: And when you have an opportunity to get one and you don't do it, you don't pull the trigger and figure out how to get the right hire,

0: I'm saying. If he doesn't, though, that's what he's going to be evaluating.
1: Okay, that's
0: on.
1: Fair, but I'm doing next year, John. And Matt's here next year, and so is Kevin, and so is Tommy Reese. And that's my fear of, like, let's hope this crop knows what they're doing.
2: I'd ask for permission to speak to Ben Johnson about the draft.
1: Can we do that?
2: I don't know.
1: They scored 59 points.
2: Let's ask the league.
3: Highest scoring opening weekend game in NFL history.
0: I love the fact, too, that he says, we're going to set the point scoring record this year.
1: I love the balls.
0: That he just comes out and he says it. Chicago loves that.
2: I've never had an easier moment in Prize Picks than believing Ben Johnson. Like, if you Ben Johnson,
1: right?
2: Like, that was that one on Saturday to go, ooh, that's
1: the
2: one.
1: Look at Dave Canales, though, with the Panthers, too. It's like, Canales is doing good stuff with what it was, a constipated offense for years.
2: If we ask Ben Johnson, though, let's ask the league first. Let's not lose draft picks. Let's not call Ben Johnson and try to get, you know, circumvent anything.
1: Do you guys think that Stefanski, Matt Ryan, they'll lean on Michael this week?
3: Yes.
1: You're not ready.
3: You
1: were leaning. You got to play.
3: You want people in that stadium? It's the only way you're going to get people in that stadium.
0: Wait a minute. A little preview. Are you coming around?
1: Now the pressure needs to be put on him? I'm curious if they're going to lean on him. Like, if he said he wasn't ready, again, I haven't gone through two ACLs. I've never been through that. He has. I'm going to have a little grace for him. But as bad as it looked, and if he's a little step further, you might not, let's say you're 80%, whatever that looks like, not physically, but all the other things, they have to lean on him.
0: You had a little grace for him last week.
1: I did.
0: That grace should be done.
1: It's getting lighter.
0: That grace should be over.
3: If he's not ready, Reese says he's not ready, and you start Tua, and then Tua gets hurt.
1: You think Tua's coming back? Tua doesn't want to play football.
3: I think Todd Haley, the one-time offense coordinator, says he's retired.
1: He doesn't want to play.
2: Right,
3: for the sake of the conversation, Tua comes back. Ooh, my side again. Right. He pulls a Rodney and Caddyshack. Ooh, my arm. He goes out of the game, and then you have to go back to Cooper Rush.
1: Right.
3: People are going to walk out of that stadium or charge the field. I don't know. Listen, one of the two.
1: Tua's not playing. He'll never play for the Falcons. He doesn't want to play football anymore. I think he wants to get close enough to it without having to get hit. But this is where, again, Michael, we respect you. You got to speak language of these young people these days of, like, we understand what you're going through mentally. We appreciate it. We're going to need you to get out there even when you're not at your 100% ready to play.
0: You know, it's great. You're worried about speaking the language to the young people.
1: I'm not worried about it. You're just preaching that right there.
0: How about speaking that same language to the other 52 guys who are getting their ass kicked because of it? Because he can't get his head straight to go out there and work.
2: Let's not kid ourselves. I assume even 80% of him mentally would have been better than Cooper.
1: Yes. Oh, yeah, no question.
2: Okay. So now I'm going to take that part out. Friday morning, I said, does he watch a game on Sunday and just go, I'm a player.
0: I got to be there.
2: I got to go play.
3: Good question. Go the other way. Now I don't know if I'm ready again. I don't know if I want to get behind this.
1: You see this line?
3: My goodness.
2: Oh, no.
0: No, I'm telling you.
1: What a time to be in Atlanta again.
0: I'm telling you, it's unbelievable. It's truly unbelievable. You cannot make up what happens. That's why they'll double up on their quarterback shopping on Saturday afternoons.
1: I can't do it on a Monday. You know you have no choice.
0: Not in the mood.
1: Power through. On Friday, old Kincaid told us, when we found out Cooper Rush was the guy, that Cooper is one of the more popular dog names.
0: It's the number one.
1: It's not number one.
0: I thought it was.
1: No.
0: I had one that said it was.
1: I'm going to tell you why. Now, maybe it explodes more after Cooper had such a dynamic performance yesterday.
0: No, the dog poop.
1: But I've got the American Kennel Club's top 10 dog names for 2026. We'll go girl names, then we'll go boy names.
2: Okay. I feel like I'm not qualified to do this because I've never had an
0: name a
2: pet.
1: Dolly is not in the top 10.
3: Hank.
1: Hank for the boys is number two.
0: God rest his soul.
1: Well, he's not paying attention.
0: So. He still talks to me, though.
1: Yeah. Hank Shalini, number two.
3: And by the way, that's not me. I know it's not.
1: Your dog's burner account?
3: Yeah, that is not me.
1: Okay.
3: I'm not Hank, and Hank is not me.
0: I love him, though.
3: He is pretty creative.
0: He is creative.
1: Domino, give me a dog name.
2: Male, female.
1: Either one.
2: Top 10?
1: Yep.
2: And according to who?
1: This is the American Kennel Club. Cooper, by the way, number four on the list.
3: Is Peter on there?
4: Spike.
5: Is it 1960?
1: Oh, so thank you.
3: Lassie. I get another dog, I'm naming the dog Rover.
4: As
2: in Tintin.
1: No. All right, I will say there's a boy's name on here. It's one of our host names on this radio station. It's his nickname. Home team. All right, first of all, two things right there to mention. So last week the Falcons had like a season opening event down in Mercedes-Benz. And I know somebody in the media went up to home team and thought his name was Game Time.
0: Got
3: to be a TV.
1: Here
3: you
1: go again.
3: Right?
1: No comment. It's neither Buck nor
3: Take that prompter away from those TV people.
2: Can I ask, why are you pulling their power pack? Why are you afraid to name a name?
1: I consider him a friend.
0: Finn.
1: It is Finn is number 10.
0: There you go.
1: There you go, number 10.

0: There we go.
1: Hey, aren't you Game Time? I listen every morning.
2: You don't have a thought in your head, do you?
3: Here I go again.
0: I think he introduced, he was with a friend of mine, and he introduced her and said, hey, it's game time. It's
2: like, no.
0: Well, Steve McCoy once called him Foul Ball.
2: Yeah.
3: Foul Ball?
0: Yeah,
2: Steve McCoy.
0: Yeah. Okay. Come on, Domino.
3: Oh, my God.
0: You guys haven't nailed any of the girls' dog names. Top 20.
4: Oh,
0: top
4: 10, no.
0: 2026.
5: I've never had to name
2: Folly.
5: A dog.
2: Folly.
4: Oh, no, no.
2: April.
4: Oh, no, no.
2: June.
4: Oh, no, no.
0: Okay.
3: Is this the senior home?
2: Just Janet.
4: Is this oh, no, no.
0: Let's go through this. Let's try
2: Elise.
0: These. You guys are really bad at this.
5: Let me know. Play.
2: Name that dog.
4: Oh, no, no.
2: Name that dog.
3: Pet.
0: All right. This
2: not qualified.
0: This name used to be an ace for the Braves before he took the cash and went to the Yankees.
2: Freed.
4: Oh, no, no.
2: Max.
0: Freed. Yes, Max is number one dog
2: come
0: name.
2: Come here, Freed.
5: You know, I was in the...
2: Freed, you want to go for... You want to go for a walk?
0: Freed.
2: Freed, get up off the couch. Come on, Freed.
5: Are we not
2: Freed,
5: naming?
2: You're going to spread the allergies. Get off the couch, Freed.
5: Are we not naming TV people's names today? Is that part of today?
4: Because
5: I was
4: on
5: the field when somebody said Max Fried will be making the start.
0: I heard that.
2: That's great.
5: Yeah,
2: that's
5: happened.
2: Always good.
4: That happens.
5: Classic.
0: All right.
5: By the way, is it Max with two X's or one X?
0: One X. You can go either way if you want.
2: Give us more Who's That Dog name.
0: All right, this is...
3: Who's that dog?
0: This was a quarterback who would wear a glove, and he would back up and became a high school coach who just kept coming back.
2: Philip.
3: Oh, it's
4: no.
3: Oh, well, from the Texans.
0: You're
3: now.
0: Doing well.
3: He's the Texans quarterback coach. And he was terrible in the Eagles playoff game in
4: 20. Oh, no, no.
0: His name rhymes with Bridgewater. It's Teddy.
3: Oh,
0: number
3: that's
0: three.
3: Not even the one
0: Teddy
3: I was thinking of.
6: That's why I was telling you no.
3: Oh.
0: Right. Yeah. This guy
5: when you hear that sounder, stop going down the road.
3: It's more fun to speculate.
0: This is a former Auburn coach who Kirby Smart hated.
2: Gus.
0: Yes, number five on the list.
2: Read the dog out of it.
5: Can I ask?
2: Kirby said it doesn't matter what the... Arkansas coach
0: course,
2: had done.
5: Oh,
2: still in Memphis.
5: I told you. What
2: you,
5: he
2: you
5: said,
2: you better
5: what
2: believe
5: he meant.
2: During that pregame speech when he gets all sideways, he's going to bring it up.
0: And they're going to be driving down the field all day.
2: Yep. Did you
0: hear about
2: that score?
5: Did you hear Kirby's press conference?
0: I did not. I heard he wasn't down for the bull spit today.
2: Somebody else wore the dunce cap.
5: There was a moment that during a question, I looked at Nick and said, this ain't going to end well, bro.
2: As the kid was in mid-question.
5: And it did not go well.
0: So somebody's replaced the Chip Towers role of just being...
5: So how many, if you're looking at the top 10...
0: Yeah.
3: Was it a question or a statement that the person...
2: I think he got lost.
3: Press conferences are terrible.
2: And Kirby wasn't going to bail him out.
3: That's good.
2: Basically said, I have no idea what you're talking about.
5: Are there
2: about.
5: Any two-syllable names, or is it a thing that you just name your dog one syllable?
0: There's a more than one
2: Smokey.
0: Syllable. Think about
4: Top
0: Gun.
5: Maverick.
0: Yes, number eight on the list.
3: What?
0: Yes.
3: Maverick.
0: Think about one of the great college basketball programs all time. Yes, number seven.
2: Dude,
0: think about a former Alabama coach.
2: What?
3: Bear.
0: Bear is number
2: That's
0: six on the list. And then number nine.
2: Buck.
0: No.
4: No.
0: I don't know. The guy with a mustache who I was on stage years ago. Last name Chaplin.
2: Charlie.
0: That's number nine.
2: Charlie is a dog's name?
0: I imagine there are a lot of Charlies, yeah.
2: Really? I like the little, for those watching on the YouTube channel, the little Charlie Chaplin dance you just
0: Try to do
2: did.
0: A little soft shoe?
5: That's actually not what Charlie
0: like
5: Chaplin
0: free.
5: Did.
0: What was
2: I don't know. What was the cane? I don't know what Charlie Chaplin did.
5: He spun the cane.
2: Wasn't funny.
0: See, the girls' names, they agree with you. What are the girls? It's a different time. We thought things were funny.
2: I guess.
5: Then he took two forks and stuck them in rolls.
2: Right.
0: He did. That's
3: beautiful.
0: I'm not going to even do clues.
3: And Mickey's not one of them?
0: Y'all are horrible about this. Number 10, Sadie. Number nine, Nova. Number eight,
2: Nova.
0: Penny. Number seven, Maggie. Number six, Willow. Five is
2: Willow
0: Ruby.
2: Tate.
0: Four is Lucy. Three is Daisy. Two is Bella. Number one is Luna.
2: I had a dog. I had
0: Luna.
2: Yeah, I should have said Lucy. That was not one of
0: Daisy.
2: My dogs.
0: Yeah.
2: Who's also dead.
3: Does she have a burner?
5: Are you a dog off or orphan right now?
2: No.
5: Oh, you
2: Dolly
5: still have
2: yeah.
5: Dolly.
2: Yeah.
5: Okay.
3: So Dolly is alive.
2: And my sister has another Lucy. A Boston Terrier. I don't know why I brought
0: it's
2: that
0: not
2: up.
0: A
2: I
0: don't
2: know
0: why
5: you
0: that,
5: yeah. Yeah.
3: It's not a clone, though.
2: Case in point, two Lucys in one dog family. I mean,
0: that's a lot.
2: Yeah, it's a very popular name.
0: All right, before we go.
3: Yes.
0: I was told by Cullen Madden that during Georgia Tech's game against Tennessee, our friend Chris Mooneyham had another one of his moments.
6: And I was told by David Holloway, for the record.
0: Look at everybody's
2: word spreads quickly around here.
0: Okay, so
2: I have a strong network.
0: But this was coming off the field at half. Tennessee's up 24-10 again. I have not heard this, but Chris Mooneyham, who's as good as he gets on the sidelines, he caught up with Brent Key and had this exchange.
7: Chris Mooneyham will be standing by with Georgia Tech head coach Brent Key. And let's go to Chris right now.
8: Coach, a two-touchdown deficit at the break. What's the key to a comeback?
7: Score points.
8: Thank you, Coach.
2: Guys. Oh, and my how gosh. Would you do that?
3: Oh,
2: you,
3: come on.
2: Merits a follow-up question, right?
6: That's not on Mooney.
3: That's no, not on Mooney.
2: Not at all, but you...
3: No, yeah. No.
0: That's better.
2: You're in a bad spot
3: there. I disagree.
2: There, I
0: it's better than Sark. It's better than Sark and Hollywood.
8: Coach, a two-touchdown deficit at the break. What's the key to a comeback?
3: No. Coach.
0: Well, Brent Key's not wrong either.
8: No. 4 points.
0: Not wrong.
3: That's it. He set himself up to get that answer.
0: Brent Key loves to tweak, Mooney, which is great, and we appreciate it. Down 14.
6: That's probably Key doing a thing.
0: Yeah, he's doing a thing. There's 100% now.
2: I like him to do a thing and make some in-game adjustments moving forward because it's not working.
8: Score points.
2: It hasn't worked since the 8-0 start. There's all kinds of problems
0: they have
2: here.
0: Made them, but they haven't made the right ones. Is that probably?
3: It was a great atmosphere Saturday night.
0: Yeah. How much orange?
3: It was 40%.
8: Yeah. Thank you, Coach.
2: That second last touchdown, what that linebacker did, I mean, it was shameful. That's what it was. I don't know what that was that he did. The guy ran right through him.
0: Neither does he.
2: So that's, I don't know how you clean that up if you're Brent Key.
0: They're driving with a chance to get it within seven.
3: They're not going
0: to
3: face teams like that in the ACC. Well,
2: I guess.
0: Well, they get Mercer this week.
3: You know, to Miami, you face, if you face a team like that, but most of the ACC teams aren't going to have personnel like that. So
0: you just push you in your place.
3: No, I guess so. Got to be a little bit better. Got
2: but you have to be a lot better at it.
3: Yeah, a lot better.
2: Yeah. Well, much anyway, better. 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
0: We gave you your first taste of it on Friday. Yeah, we were broadcasting live.
3: You didn't oversell it.
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3: it was perfect.
0: I think the rest of Atlanta also gets that, too. Now, when we're there, yeah, we're posted up in one of those awesome fan caves at Harris Cherokee inside the Caesars Sportsbook. When you're there, you can post up the same way. This weekend must have been so perfect for your Saturday college football for 12 hours, and then Sunday, another 12 of watching pro football.
3: I saw so many guys walking through the lobby as we're having dinner Friday night, carrying in their golf bags. 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And a couple we were talking to playing cards on Friday night, they were getting out early golf, then to the sports book, play it. But what's great about it is the rooms are beautiful. 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The bars are great. The food's awesome. But look, there's so many gaming options, and that sportsbook's amazing.
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19: 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Nobody beats a Hayes deal. Nobody. Braves on the road. Well, first, the football news today in the NFL. Cleveland head coach Todd Monken says, after reviewing the film, Deshaun Watson is still expected to start for the Browns when they meet the Buccaneers in week two, and it's still not clear how long Myles Garrett will be out after being placed on injured reserve. Some college news today. Georgia's home game with Oklahoma set for a 3:30 start. First, though, they open SEC play at Arkansas on Saturday. In the meantime, your Atlanta Braves headed up to meet Chicago today, taking on the Cubs for a three-game set. Ronaldo Lopez on the mound for game one at 7:40 right here on Atlanta's football station, the home of the Braves. 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
1: Little bonus.
2: They're trying to make up for the days we get out early. Is that it?
0: Don't say that out loud. The point is, a little something extra in the envelope this week because we're going to work a little later.
2: Oh, I like that.
0: Overtime.
2: Okay.
0: Oh, so we have a 7:40 first pitch tonight. We'll talk a lot about what happened with the Braves and Phillies because, like, Mondays right now, so much. Braves, Phillies.
2: Yes.
0: Falcons opener.
2: Yes.
0: Jackets, Tennessee. 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
0: 34-year-old Owen Breckley of Columbus, Ohio, was suing McDonald's after eating a Happy Meal and realizing, in fact, he wasn't happy. When it was all said and done, Owen finished the food, checked the toy, waited for his mood to improve. When it didn't, he returned to the counter and told the employees, "The problem is it says the word happy and I'm not happy." So far, McDonald's hasn't commented. Owen says he'll settle for a McFlurry and an apology. It's the news that nobody
2: needed.
0: Does
2: it promise you that it's going to make you happy?
0: I think it's implied. It's understanding. It's called a Happy Meal. It should
2: really
0: make you happy.
2: It's interesting. That's really interesting.
0: Okay, I've got a bunch of quick hitters that I want to pick your brain on.
2: Good.
0: On the Falcons. Because we'll get to the Braves coming up shortly.
2: Boy, was that interesting.
0: All right, so the Falcons are 0-1 after the 20-13 loss to the Steelers. Cooper Rush, as of this morning, because we still have a Monday night game, was 30th out of 30 for qualifying quarterbacks in ESPN's total QBR at 2.6, the lowest recorded number in the history of that statistic. Now, again, not his fault. He shouldn't have been playing. But that was one of the worst quarterback efforts I've seen, and I'm a Falcon fan. I've seen some bad ones.
2: Oh, you've seen bad.
0: That was at the top of the bad mountain.
2: It was bad.
0: Here's another note, and this came out before the game. Alameda Zacchaeus was the team's emergency quarterback and third-string running back yesterday.
2: That's unbelievable.
0: I mean, come on. That's the comedy of that. It's just, we're going to pick the little wide receiver to be the third-team quarterback and running back. What are we doing? This is so good. Here's another one. Mike McCarthy, who made his Steelers debut yesterday. John, that means he became just the fourth Steeler head coach since 1969.
2: That's incredible.
0: Meanwhile, Kevin Stefanski making his Falcon coaching debut, meaning the Falcons were on their fourth different head coach in 7 years.
2: Okay, that's wild.
0: I mean, come on.
2: That's wild. When they showed the locker, did you see in the game when they showed the locker setup? Not infringing on the locker room.
1: Here they go again.
2: But they showed the locker of like the three coaches ahead of him. Mm-hmm. And then they showed that here, Mike McCarthy now has a locker. I'm saying to myself, what they should have done, and they missed the chance, was show a locker room of the Falcons head coaches.
0: They would have needed two screens.
2: Exactly.
0: Yeah.
2: And that was the missed opportunity, but I guess they were thinking that they'd be punking the Falcons.
0: Four head coaches now in seven years.
2: That's bad.
0: The Falcons have started 0-1 for the eighth time in nine seasons. The Falcons are now 2-17-1 all time against the Steelers. But here's the good news.
2: Oh, there is good news.
0: You guys think I'm going to be
2: negative? Good news?
0: I'm beyond negative. My negativity on the Falcons has died. Now it's just comedic. Here's the good news.
2: Okay.
0: My team's in first place, bitches.
2: All I can tell you is all of you, I've come back to town.
0: Why didn't you let that rest for a minute? My team's in first place. I feel like you glossed over my football team's in first place.
2: Because I think that just it's bad. But
0: no, it's good. We're in first place.
2: You're actually ahead of a couple teams in your division because they have conference losses.
0: There's a battle for first place Sunday at Mercedes-Benz, an in-division matchup for first place. Let's effing go.
2: I just feel that I see it, and I hear it in the analysis. I hear it in the commentary this morning on the locker room. I heard it with Domino and Cellini. You guys have been dulled.
0: Dulled or beaten down? Not dulled.
2: No, it's part of it.
0: We've been beaten down.
2: You've been dulled by like you're numb. You're getting numb to it because it's been that bad.
0: It's been embarrassingly bad. It's been non-competitive at times. It's been all the things. And yesterday, the score looked fine if you didn't see the game. If you actually dug in like some of us for 3 hours, that was horrific football.
2: It was bad.
0: On both sides. But specifically the Falcons, just top to bottom,
4: slop.
2: A gentleman said to me at the Georgia Tech game the other night, he said, you sound angrier about what's going on with the Falcons than the guys on the station who have lived it, breathed it, eaten it every day. And I said, really? He goes, you seem more put off by it just in the 2 weeks you've been back. He goes, I think they have just gotten so...
4: Yeah, we've been beaten down. He goes,
2: and they speak very much the way we all sort of feel.
4: I'll do two things. None of us will ever be the same after what happened in Houston.
2: I remember.
4: People can say get over stuff all you want. You don't get over that. But then to follow up the Super Bowl with the way it happened to end the next season.
2: Yes.
4: Because that should have been a Super Bowl team again. But well, Dan Quinn pooed himself. They should have never had to go on the road in the playoffs. Story for another day. But then to fall apart 8 straight years and not even have a winning season. Yeah, we have been beaten down. It gets to be different messengers, but same message.
2: Yes, and that's what this gentleman was saying to me. He loves, though, that there is a curveball of... He wasn't criticizing me, but he goes, it's funny to hear you being so infuriated with it. And these guys are like... Yeah,
4: but I love the
2: Hop
4: lane.
2: On board.
4: I like the lane that you're taking as Atlanta's homer. You've come back to town.
2: The homer, yes.
4: Cullen, do you like John Kincaid being, he's Bobak now. Rest in peace, Dean.
2: Yes.
4: And you have taken the helm, the mantle from Bo to be the...
2: Bo would hate that so much.
4: Who's been telling the truth on Atlanta radio since 1972? Kincaid.
2: There you go.
4: Call him a homer.
2: God, he would hate that.
4: This guy's come back from Philly and he's just bleeding and dripping in Atlanta.
2: And he would hate it. I'm telling you, it's awful. It's bad.
4: That's not good.
2: It's bad.
4: We'll cover some of the ups and mostly the downs of what happened out there.
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19: Braves are headed north, but we start with some updates coming from the Falcons today. Head coach Kevin Stefanski confirmed Deshaun Hand's season is over. Defensive lineman will have surgery to repair a torn quad. And when asked about the health of quarterbacks Michael Penix and or Tua Tagovailoa, coach said, quote, No updates. We'll keep an eye. Yeah, we'll keep an eye on it ahead of Sunday's home opener versus the Panthers. As for your Atlanta Braves, hitting the road after handling the Phillies at Truist Park, Houston this weekend. But first, road trip begins in Chicago. Ronaldo Lopez gets the ball for Game 1 versus the Cubs coming up at 7:40 right here on your home for Braves baseball. 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
18: Just one look at you, and I know it's going to be a lovely day.
0: It's a lovely day. We have a first-place baseball team and a first-place football team. Hey, what do you think of that? Well, I spun that one. It's Kincaid and Chernoff on the Fan.
2: Now, who's the homer?
0: We're on the those are facts. That's not a homer. Those are facts.
2: Wow.
0: We're on the 680 The Fan mobile app and on 680 The Fan's YouTube channel, and the YouTube babies are spicy today.
2: How about they're tied for the top pick in the draft?
0: Well, you could look at it that way because you're a negative cat. I'm a positive glass half full that this Sunday, Falcons and Panthers in a huge divisional matchup for first place in the NFC South. It is a lovely day. It'll be even a better day when we get closer to the Braves clinching a division. We'll talk about the number that it's going to take now for the Braves to wrap up the NL East after their series win over the Phillies. We'll do that in 10 minutes. We'll dive into the miscues of the Falcons in their opening loss to the Steelers. We'll cover the college football weekend as well. All that in 10 minutes. First, let's find out who lovely day is brought to us by.
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0: All right, so while the Phillies melted down on Friday night and the Braves came off the deck three times, comebacks in the 9th, 10th, 11th to win that game.
2: That was an amazing, amazing game to watch.
0: It was the backbreaker. There's no question about that. Now, we enjoyed it here, not so much in Philadelphia.
2: No.
0: This cat's name is Hunter Brody.
2: Yeah, he's the best.
0: This guy does WIP radio, and this is what South Philadelphia would sound like, this accent. If you had to hear this every day, I want you guys to imagine this. So once our friends in Philadelphia digested Friday night's 11-inning loss to the Braves, let's just say they weren't taking it all in stride. Like Hunter Brody, upon hearing the news that Jesus Luzardo was scratched from what was going to be his Saturday start, which just added injury to insult.
1: I don't understand how this shit keeps happening to me. What the hell? What the hell? I don't know what I'm more pissed off about. The fact that now Jesus Luzardo is scratched for Saturday. Here we go, September push, Truist Park, biggest series of the year, shoulder stiffness after showing pitching a complete game shutty. This is great. This is lovely. Am I more aggravated with that? Or the fact that this team pissed away another one?
0: My God, I want to be friends with him.
2: By the way, you'd love him. You would be, we can get him on anytime.
0: You know what? No,
2: he's fantastic.
0: Don't think we need to get him on.
2: You'd have fun with him.
0: I'm going to tell you why. I grew up in that house. That was my dad. I don't need
1: to.
2: I knew your father. Your father and him would have hung out on Sunday afternoons and loved
0: each
2: other.
0: Just screaming going on in that house.
2: Rest in peace.
0: Here's more from Hunter, who was now angry enough to go in on the face of the Phillies franchise.
1: Bryce Harper should be ashamed of himself. Ashamed for that base running mistake. What are we doing? That cannot happen! It's already happened 8,000 times. You are the face of the franchise. You can't blabber about how we gotta get things right. We gotta clean things up. We gotta be cleaner. And then your dumbass is the one doing it in the biggest series of the season!
2: He's exactly right.
0: He is.
2: The panderer in chief. Who is Bryce Harper?
0: It's just the yelling.
2: I understand. He's the panderer in chief, though.
1: That cannot happen!
2: That's the truth, Hunter.
0: All right.
2: That's the truth.
0: Here's one more from your mishpucha, Hunter Brody, up there in Philadelphia, who went rat-a-tat-tat on everybody on his way out. He hits Justin Crawford. He hits the closer, Duran. And then even Ha-Seong Kim gets a mention after he cooked the Phillies reliever, Brooks Raley.
1: You put Crawford out there, and this guy has the smallest noodle of all time. What was that throw? Did that have a chance? That 3-inch noodle arm? Huh? Hey, good thing we used Duran against the Astros for the rubber match. Am I right? This is a disaster. Yo, the dude who came up with the biggest testicles was hitting 135 for Atlanta. Raley, you suck. That guy sucks. He sucks.
0: I respect a big finish. He hit the dismount. He sucks.
1: He sucks. That guy sucks.
2: He sucks.
0: So things only got worse after they blew the Friday night lead. I'm imagining Hunter probably wasn't great to hear on Saturday when they lost by 10.
2: I would imagine that didn't go well. Yeah, Hunter's a great dude.
0: I enjoyed it very much. I don't know that I want to live with it.
2: Actually, I grew up with it.
0: I don't need to live with it again.
2: But one thing I do admire is, and I was very much of the same camp.
1: This is great. This is lovely.
2: Don't lick the boots of Bryce Harper.
0: Ooh.
2: Because Bryce Harper wants everybody to lick his boots.
0: There will be no boot looking, no.
2: And you do not have to kiss the ass of the biggest name in town when he is a sort of a pander in chief.
0: You think he sucks?
2: No.
1: He sucks.
2: Did he suck in this series?
1: He has the smallest noodle of all time.
2: Did he suck in this series?
1: That cannot happen.
0: Listen, you know what's happening to you? You come down here, you get soft.
2: Yeah, you're going to scream
0: like, no, lecture.
1: What are we doing? You
2: lecture everybody else on what they need to bring to the table, and then you come up with nothing.
0: He sucks.
2: You come up with nothing.
0: That guy sucks.
1: This is great.
0: He's great.
1: This is lovely. Go away, another one.
2: He's just lucky that the commissioner gave him that, you know, free ride to the All-Star game, which he didn't deserve.
0: I now know it's been 1,342 days since anybody around here thought it was a good idea to host a parade.
2: It smells like poo-poo.
1: Has the smallest noodle of all time.
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0: 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We will take you right up to Braves Cubs as the Braves inch closer to a division championship. We'll set that all up for you with a 7:40 first pitch in Wrigley Field on this radio station on the 680 The Fan mobile app. And you can watch us on our 680 The Fan YouTube channel until that fun begins. We will dive into the Falcons, the anatomy of a just messy, sloppy opener in a couple of moments. But JK, let's start with Braves Phillies.
2: Yes.
0: I think there are a handful of games throughout a season that you can remember that are just impactful, memorable, and you say that was a moment. Friday night was one of those. In fact, last Sunday when the Braves came off the deck with the Acuna homer, I was like, okay, that's one of them. They topped it on Friday by coming back
2: over and over
0: and tying that game in the 9th, 10th, and 11th. And wouldn't you know it, Ha-Seong Kim is in the middle of it again with the biggest hit of them all, a 2-out, 2-strike single that set up Drake Baldwin to walk it off and win it. That's one of those that you will remember in the big 162-game season.
2: Well, what you're going to remember is if this Braves team does something in October, you're going to say, well, those were the moments in September that told me I should have been a believer. Those were the things in their DNA that said, you know what? I should have had more faith in them because so many are so negative on this Braves team. But that's 2 weekends in a row. I'm going to tell you the Sale effort the Friday night before, then the coming off the mat the Sunday with Acuna, then that what we saw Friday night. There's a resilience about this Braves team that has surfaced as far as just being more dramatic that we saw in the beginning of the year. Mm-hmm. We're seeing it again now. Maybe they're remembering, maybe it's muscle memory, whatever it is, but that's a really, really good sign.
0: I think when you can come back multiple times late in games, when the pressure is at
2: you're poised
0: highest and the importance of the game, like to your point, had the Phillies won that Sunday game a week ago, they were in position. Had they won this Friday game,
2: it's a totally different race.
0: I don't know how the rest of it works out, but yeah, everything's very different right now. But those are the moments that the Braves ended up winning in that spot. And I'll give you a little one. And it was in the midst of the comeback, but the pop-up, and that's what it was from Mauricio Dubon that Brewer Hicklin scored on, that he comes in head first, belly dives, scores, and him and Doobie are, you know, fist pumping at the plate to tie that game. They get the importance of September. It's not yet October, but what those games meant in those moments, they were all into it.
2: And there just seems to be right now a poise that the Braves have that the Phillies do not. And I'm not surprised as somebody who watched the Phillies play this entire season. I'm not surprised to see it because I don't think that's been the Phillies' DNA all year. You could tell me more about what you think the Braves' DNA has been all year as I have not watched them 162 as close as you have.
0: Yeah, I don't know what the DNA specifically has been because it's been sort of a roller coaster.
2: It has been.
0: It has been the DNA.
2: But is it there? Is it there? Like what you're seeing in September, are you the last 10 days? Are you surprised that the Braves have come off the mat so poised, so sort of swaggy?
0: Mm-hmm. I'm going to say no, just because I think
2: yes.
0: I think it has to do with a clubhouse and it has to do with just the way a season goes. But I can't apply that to the postseason yet.
2: I understand.
0: But I'd love for you to be right that we look back and be like, those were some signs.
2: Be.
0: Right. It could be. But once we get there, everything's so freaking different in the postseason that it changes the whole dynamic for me. But let me mention one part of the weekend that's going to get overlooked, because the Braves blew the Phillies out with the 12 runs on Saturday, the eighth spot in the fourth inning. Ronnie had the homer.
2: Right.
0: We had a battle of who could slowly trot around the bases between Harper and Ronnie, which I loved. But Tyler Mahle again. Tyler Mahle, seven more innings, one run. His ERA with the Braves dropped to 1.48. Now, his FIP is in the low threes. He's pitching over his head. All the things. It doesn't matter. Doesn't matter. He has been a godsend for this baseball team when we all, me included, sat there on trade deadline night and said, how are you going to piece this together for the next 2 months? And Tyler Mahle has been a 1A to Chris Sale, and he's been remarkably good. So I didn't want to let that get lost after all the offense on Saturday.
2: Well, it's great, though. It is sort of great, though, that it can get lost. That's sort of a good thing. Because you've got to, first of all, it means you've got a ton of other stuff you want to talk about. Mm-hmm. But second of all, it's becoming where you're sort of thinking, he goes out to the mound, you're expecting something really good. Now, you're not expecting greatness like that all the time.
0: It's absurd.
2: But it's absurd.
0: Yeah.
2: So what you've got, though, is you've got the counterpunch. You got that second punch, which you're going to need, especially in that first series.
0: No question. I do want to add, Ronnie had another awesome series. It was great to see Harris have two games where the bat woke up, and Olsen showing you signs. He had the
2: signs.
0: The homer, yes. He had two homers in the series. He had a big base hit off Alvarado, which against that lefty is not easy. So those are the little things you want to see out of Olsen as it sets itself up. Do you want to feel magical right now?
5: Every time we win, we peel a section.
0: Braves magic number to win the division is now 7. They can also clinch a playoff berth tomorrow with a couple of wins over the next 2 days and either an Arizona double dose of losses or San Diego. So
2: it's Arizona you're playing off of now.
0: You could, but San Diego could still factor in too.
2: Really?
0: Yeah, Mark Bowman laid out a couple of scenarios. This is what's when we get into we do this in the NFL when we get to week 16. They could clinch tomorrow night. Even if they don't, it'll happen later in the week.
2: Juice boxes and orange slices.
0: Yes. The Braves, 2.5 back of the Dodgers, incidentally, for the 2 seed.
2: How you feeling about that?
0: Still think it's a long shot, but it's in play.
2: I do, too. If it gets to, one, then you're excited because you hold the tiebreaker.
0: Well, that's why yesterday was a bit of a, you feel great about winning 2 or 3. That was at a tie game going to the 8th. Had you won there, you would have been 1.5 games back, and it maybe feels a little different. Braves tonight with the Cubs, Raylo and David Peterson at 7:40 on the Fan and on that 680 the Fan mobile app. Now, I was Braves on one screen yesterday, Falcons on the other, and both ended in L's, but the Braves I could accept a little bit differently. The Falcons in their opener lose 20-13 to the Steelers. One of the ugliest games you'll ever watch. And that says a lot from a Falcon fan because they played a number of ugly games. I don't do this much, but I mean this. The Falcons lost that game as much as Pittsburgh won it. And that's not taking anything away from the TJ Watt pick six. He diagnosed that and it was beautiful. Pittsburgh sucked yesterday. What Aaron Rodgers didn't want to get hit. Aaron had a couple of throws in the midst of
2: nice throws.
0: He had a couple of nice throws in the midst of it. That offense was awful. The Falcon defense should be given its due, but they also had DK Metcalf drops. They also had just moments where their offense was as constipated as the Falcons. But again, the Falcons tried to outdo them. So, John, here's what I would say about Pittsburgh. They won by 7. And I'd look at them today, and I bet Mike McCarthy and his staff meetings like, guys, we won a game where the opponent missed 2 makeable field goals, rushed through 2 picks, including the pick 6, 9 Falcon penalties for nearly 100 yards, and the Falcons were 2 of 12 on third down, and the Steelers won by 7. Now, the Falcons have their own problems. If I'm the Steelers, I'm thinking, I just did that at home. I should have won that game handily.
2: Yeah, I would think so. And again, it reminds me of these first weeks where players are not playing in the preseason. And I texted with an offensive lineman in the NFL today because I was just like, there was some bad offensive line play because I was trying to get a little insight on the Falcons offensive line and what might have went on. And it was just like, look, when you don't play snaps in the preseason, it's hard.
0: Well, how do we fix that? What could we do to fix
2: exactly.
0: that?
2: Exactly. Huh. Yeah. Well, the teams are the ones many, many times. It's not the player. I'm told over and over again that it's not the players.
0: The coaches are scared of getting them hurt. They live in fear.
2: And the players are the ones that say they'll play a quarter.
0: Huh.
2: They should. We'll play 2 quarters, but the organizations tell them no. That I've had players argue with me and say, no, John, we want to play a quarter and a half. Sure. We don't want to play a game, But I want to play that.
0: So let me be clear about Cooper Rush. I'm not going to kill Cooper Rush all
2: you
0: day.
2: Shouldn't.
0: What you saw yesterday is not his fault. Cooper Rush is incapable. Cooper Rush isn't supposed to be playing as a starter anywhere in this league. He was the third teamer at best here, but it took the two guys who were enjoying the sun on the bench yesterday to allow Cooper to play.
2: They seem to be enjoying themselves sitting back there.
0: But that throw that Cooper made where Kyle Pitts has two steps on the defender, NFL capable quality quarterbacks, that's either a 50-yard gain or that's a walk-in touchdown.
2: Walk-in.
0: He so underthrew Pitts that it was a harmless incomplete pass, and Kyle never got targeted again. My 6'6", 240-pound unicorn didn't get a look the rest of the day. Cooper Rush on the day was 12 of 22 for a buck 43 with the tutty, which was all Bijan. The two interceptions, again, this isn't Cooper's fault, John. He can't move. He has a very slow delivery. He's slow in his decisions. It's not his fault. He shouldn't be on the field. Now, that doesn't mean I wanted Jack Strand. You can't put that kid in that situation. But the fact that we're left with Cooper Rush to open a season, that's not week 17 where all your quarterbacks have gotten hurt sporadically. It's week one, and they were playing Cooper freaking Rush.
2: All I will say is, again, I still think, and we'll get into it this week, we're burying the lead. You had a healthy starting quarterback who wouldn't play. A guy who chose not to play. And you're asking a guy on Friday to step in and say, oh, by the way, you're going to be our starting quarterback on Sunday. Nope. And by the way, then you get back spasms because he hasn't taken snaps all summer long. He's now, oh, by the way, this is your first day to work with the ones. And he gets some back spasms and everything. It's the worst that Cooper Rush could ever look. It is the worst. He has no other games as a backup that look that bad.
0: Well, I don't want to get into Cooper's.
2: Okay, exactly. He was put in the worst position possible because the starting quarterback of the Atlanta Falcons would not play.
0: Agreed. Okay.
2: Bottom line.
0: Bijan, 173 yards from scrimmage. The rest of the Falcons combined for 90.
2: He was so outstanding to watch yesterday.
0: But you're also, and I love.
2: Got hold on to the ball, though.
0: I loved, running him like crazy and throwing him the ball like crazy. You're going to kill him if this was to keep up, which I don't think this pace would keep up, but you had no other choice. I understand what Stefanski's doing at that point. And Tommy Reese is like, I got one thing.
2: And you had a chance to win a game.
0: Right. I got one thing that's working and it's number 7. So we're going to ride that throughout the day. The Steelers did a decent enough job against the run. Bijan in space. It's hard to slow him down as you saw over and over again, but Drake London, only 4 targets. Kyle only had the 1 target. And that was constipated offense up and down that was just brutal to watch.
2: How many of the targets for Kyle Pitts, I really believe that we saw Cooper Rush getting spooked by all the batted down balls.
0: There were a lot.
2: I mean, did that happen 5 times, 6 times?
0: I think it was, I counted 4 at least between Hayward. And
2: because it was constant. Because I think
0: don't forget the one. There's 4 bat downs, and then there's Watt catching his on the throw out to Bijan that was pick 6'd.
2: So I think you're thinking about where's he delivering the ball to Kyle Pitts. I think that was beyond it. The Drake London, I don't understand.
0: Let me pick on Tommy Reese
2: really
0: for a moment.
2: I really do not understand.
0: Let me pick on Tommy Reese for one moment. The Falcons had some success with play action. They only ran it 3 times. Can't understand.
2: They had the most success in the NFL, by the way, yesterday.
0: But only on 3 snaps.
2: Exactly.
0: Which is weird to me in the way that Bijan is such a threat that you're always going to have safeties and linebackers kind of sucked up. And you want to give, to your point, Cooper a little passing lane.
2: Absolutely.
0: But he was either in the gun, the pistol, or under center, dropping back where and those hands were in his face. The Falcon offensive line was dreadful, too.
2: And I started knocking down every single time they were in the pistol, they ran.
0: Oh, yeah,
2: and
0: they
2: then brought it up, and then Brady brings it up because I'm going, wait a minute. Every single time, you've got to mix things up because if a dope like me, who knows little about calling a football game.
0: You are a dope.
2: I am. And I'm going every single time they're in that, they're running the ball.
0: Mm-hmm.
2: Then the opponent knows it.
0: You need a tendency breaker, and Greg Olson did bring that up a couple of different times throughout the day yesterday.
2: I mean, Olson, I'm sorry. Yeah.
0: Olson's, he's still so good. So good at
2: I'll tell you this, he does such a great job.
0: He's really good. The other part of the Falcons' efforts yesterday, you want to add injury to insult, Deshaun Hand. Hello, Mr. Hand. Suffered a torn quad, so he looks like he'll be headed for surgery. His season is over. So now the Falcons, who already were without JPJ, he'll be back in week 9. We know Jalen Walker, now Deshaun Hand is out. I thought the Falcon defense did more than enough. I don't know how good they are yet because they played that offense, but they did their job. They did it very well, giving you a chance to win, but the 2 missed field goals, the pick 6, and you know the rest of the way that story turned itself out. But my Falcons are tied for first place, and I will not bury that lead. The Falcons and the Panthers will play in a colossal matchup Sunday at Mercedes-Benz.
2: Colossal, is it?
0: With first place on the line at 1 o'clock. Yes, that will be playing as my quarterback, Michael Penix, runs onto the field to make his debut. And Falcon fans everywhere rejoice that we're playing for first place in week two. Let's effing go.
2: My wife's listening on the, if she's listening right now on the on that little mobile device.
0: Yeah, we have an app.
2: She hears this song, and she's going, they played that song.
6: Mm-hmm. Yeah, for the Falcons.
0: It's for the Falcons.
2: No, it's my most hated song of all time.
0: Well, then turn it up. How could you hate Orleans? What is wrong with you? It's a banger. Welcome back to the NFC South, where everybody's 0-1.
2: Wow.
0: We missed you.
2: I'll explain it a later time.
0: Ooh, that's a good tease. All right, let's get to the college weekend. You were front and center for Georgia Tech's loss to Tennessee, 45-24. I know what it looked like on TV. It looked like Georgia Tech's defense once again getting pushed around. They gave up a 300 spot on the ground. I repeat, Georgia Tech gave up 303 on the ground. What did it look like in person?

0: Give up 300 on the ground. Tennessee was 8 of 12 on third down.
1: Oh, my gosh.
0: Another 1 for 1 on fourth down. Oh, I'll add into it, the Jackets turned it over twice, including the Alberto Mendoza pick six.
2: He was
0: sacked four times, pressured all night.
2: Matt, even when he wasn't pressured, Alberto was not having a night.
0: Well, again, Tech's offensive line struggled. Then you had your left tackle leave injured. Your center and right tackle both banged up.
2: But so, he made there were plays he made that were just horrendous.
3: The first show
0: was on primetime.
2: That had nothing to do with him being pressured. Nothing to do with him being.
0: I agree with
2: bad
0: you.
2: Bad decisions.
0: But I also wonder how much is that in your head of consistently having pressure, and then when you don't, you still see shadows and you still see ghosts, and you sometimes make the decision because it's in the back of your mind.
2: So now, it's like when Randy Moth comes in here and like starts observing a segment. Very similar.
0: Oh, when Rothman's around? Yeah, there's no, I see shadows.
2: I thought it was Randy Moff.
0: No,
2: I have to look at
0: Randy Rothman. No, I didn't remember. The good news, by the way, we got on Georgia Tech corner, Jalen Mbakwe, is he was taken to Grady Hospital after being on the field forever. He was stretchered off, but he was released yesterday, which is great news there. Now, at halftime, the Jackets were down by 14, 24 to 10. Still kind of in the game, kind of hanging around. Our Cub reporter, Chris Mooneyham, who does the sideline reporting during the Georgia Tech broadcast, caught up with Coach Key for this in-depth interview.
4: Chris Mooneyham will be standing by with Georgia Tech head coach Brent Key. And let's go to Chris right now.
5: Coach, a 2-touchdown deficit at the break. What's the key to a comeback?
6: Score points.
5: Thank you, Coach.
2: Okay.
5: Guys.
0: Did you hear the defeat, Mooney, guys? So Brent,
2: now, are they doing it as a bit?
0: Brent Key likes to do a thing with Mooney.
2: Okay, so it is a bit.
0: Well, as far as you know.
2: Because I'm going to tell you, if Mooney was in my class, he would get a B- or C for that question.
0: First of all, I will fight you. Chris Mooneyham is one of the more talented individuals.
2: He is. That's why I'm surprised by the question.
5: Had a poorly worded question.
0: It was a great question.
2: No, it's not.
0: He's an A+
5: sideline reporter. At the break, what's the key to a comeback?
0: It's a great question. Maybe he thinks offensive line's got to be a little
7: direction
0: bit
7: better. With
0: then,
7: that.
0: Then yeah, you, defense then can you do some things.
2: You need to say, then your answer would be, Coach, in order to score points in the second half, what is the most essential thing for you to
0: do? Listen, you know what your Monday morning quarterbacking is? You're sitting in your bougie suite Saturday night.
2: It wasn't a suite.
0: Mooney was in the middle of the action. So I thought Mooney did a great job. Tech and Mercer will go Saturday at noon. You'll hear more Mooney and Brent Key. Georgia destroyed Western Kentucky, put up a 70 spot, won 70 to 20. It was a whiteout, which Kirby Smart even joked. He's like, I think the whiteout was a distraction. Our guys were not focused on what they should have been. He hopes we'll never do it again. I got some numbers for you, Kincaid.
2: Yes.
0: It's the first time since 1915 that Georgia scored 60 or more in back-to-back games in program history. First time since 1915, over 100 years since they've done that.
2: And back then, it didn't even count.
0: Well, no, they didn't throw the ball. They also put up a 70 spot for the first time since 1994.
2: Is there some statement trying to be made by Kirby Smart?
0: You can pick anything you want apart, but when you score 70 and you make it look easy against anybody.
2: I love how efficient they are.
0: Gunnar Stockton was 13 for 16 in the game, 202 yards, 5 touchdowns. So here's Gunnar's 2 games so far, 28 for 32, 8 touchdowns, 436 yards in less than 4 quarters total in the 2 games.
2: And 4 incompletions.
0: Unbelievable.
2: His 8 touchdowns.
0: He's been on the field for 11 drives. They've scored on all 11.
2: I love it.
0: Scored touchdowns on all 11. So that was really good.
2: And they get him, and they get the starters out of the game.
0: Well, they played everybody.
2: There are other programs that don't empty the bench the same way that Kirby is.
0: Well, Georgia scored a school record. They tied at 49 points in the first half. So, yes, they pulled everybody. Good to see Sakovi White help the little 71-yard scoot in the Zachariah Branch roll as Georgia's tried. It's against inferior competition.
2: Got it.
0: I'll be clear. But you've seen some things from these receivers. Talon Taylor giving you a little glimpse. Sakovi giving you a little glimpse. Like, there's some guys that you're going to see step up, hopefully, in a bigger way, which is good news. Georgia opens SEC play at Arkansas as a 25.5-point favorite on the road against Ryan Silverfield and that big yapper of his on Saturday. Those are our headlines brought to us by
2: My friends at Audi Atlanta. 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

0: We'll take your worst, best, middling idea at the Harrah's Cherokee Casino Twitter feed. Now,
1: it's National Hoagie Day, which is a term that you Yankees would use. Down here, we eat subs.
2: Which aren't hoagies.
0: Or heroes is what you people do, too.
2: No, we do not.
1: You people.
2: No, so we do not.
0: We're going to go with hoagie today.
2: Hoagie is, it is National Hoagie Day.
0: It is National Hoagie
2: Day. Which are not heroes and are not these, you know.
3: The hell's the difference?
0: Potato, potato.
2: What's the difference?
1: What's the difference?
3: I'm asking you what it is.
2: It's the people who make it.
0: That's not an answer.
2: And who understand what's on it.
3: I'm asking you what's on it.
2: Well, it depends. Well, I can list you a million things. I can list you a million things that are on them and aren't on them.
0: So if I have
2: People say cheesesteaks, and then they go, well, do you put your red peppers? Do you put red and yellow peppers on your cheesesteak? No, you don't. You either put cheese or you put nothing.
0: Hold on.
2: It's a cheesesteak.
0: Let me ask ChatGPT a question.
2: Cheesesteaks have fried onions or nothing.
0: What's
2: That's the
0: difference
2: only
0: in
2: thing
0: a
2: you add to a cheesesteak.
0: And a hero. See what ChatGPT tells me, because ChatJK told me nothing.
2: A hero saves people on 9/11.
0: Hoagie and hero, essentially the same thing. Large sandwich filled with meat, cheese, and vegetables.
2: Perfect. Not true.
0: With the main difference being where you're ordering them.
2: Yes, it is.
0: The term hoagie is a South Jersey or parts of Philly. Hero is in New York City around that. Sub is in better quality areas like ours.
2: Please.
0: So,
2: then I wish I could find them.
0: Where is your hoagie home? Where do you go for your hoagie? I mean, listen, it's...
2: Well, I'm going to tell you, as the guy who has the most hoagie expertise,
0: I know. Okay,
2: this area, Yankee. There's no question where to go.
0: Okay.
2: Where? It's Publix.
0: They have a great sub.
2: Publix.
0: What do you get?
2: Publix sandwich. I mix it up. Italian special. Love it at Publix. That is one of the number one things I missed about Atlanta was Publix.
0: Do you ever have the Falcon sub over there?
2: I've seen it. That's the one they put the chicken tenders
0: Sweet
2: in?
0: Sweet maple flavored chicken tenders, bacon.
2: It doesn't sound bad.
0: Sriracha mayo.
2: I'm signed up. I'll try it.
0: I do love the Hook and Ladder at Firehouse. I always have you never go wrong with a Hook and Ladder over there. They know their business. DT, what's your hoagie home?
4: Believe it or not, Waffle House.
2: Okay. What?
4: Yeah.
0: Like a little melt?
4: The Philly cheesesteak hash brown bowl.
0: Oh.
4: Just add jalapenos, you're set.
0: You're sexy.
2: Oh, now I'm going to just walk out.
0: Gabby, what is your hoagie home?
5: Publix is the right answer, but if not, Jimmy John's.
0: Okay. Colin, you got a hoagie home?
3: Shout out to Hoboken Cafe. It's like West Marietta. Phenomenal sandwiches.
2: Okay, Hoboken. I got to try. I'm just hearing Hoboken. Okay. I'm willing to try it.
0: Nothing like a good Hoboken reference.
2: That's good.
0: All right, you guys will send yours.
2: Who's from Hoboken? Most famous person from Hoboken there, Matt.
0: Who?
2: Frankie Sinatra.
0: Well, I didn't know that.
5: Who cares?
2: There you go.
0: All right.
2: He likes his, not Demino.
0: Okay.
2: Sinatra.
0: You'll send your answers to the Harrah's Cherokee Casino's Twitter feed. I don't think David Pollack's from Hoboken.
2: He is not. He doesn't have that accent.
0: No, but he does talk a lot of college football. We'll ask him about Bobo's red hot offense, the epic meltdown in Austin next.
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18: 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Braves baseball coming up. First, the news in the NFL. After watching the film, Todd Monken says Deshaun Watson will remain as QB1 for the Browns. Locally, Falcons defensive lineman Deshaun Hand is done for the year with a torn quad. And from the NBA, following a bunch of nonsense, the trade sending Kawhi Leonard from the Clippers to the Raptors will go through after all. As for the Braves, they're headed up to meet the Chicago Cubs. Ronaldo Lopez on the mound here for the first three games at Wrigley Field. First pitch 7:40. But first, Davey Pollock talking college football next right here on Atlanta Sports Station, the home of the Braves. 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
19: 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Back to Kincaid and Chernoff.
0: Wow. It is Kincaid and Chernoff on a Monday. 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
0: Yeah. 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
19: 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The Indoor Football League's Athens Crush are coming in 2027. 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
0: He's our Monday friend, David Pollock, who's kind enough to join us on the Loud Security Systems Newsmaker line. All right, DP, let's start with the dogs. I know the competition is not exactly the best, but I don't want to just completely ignore the way their offense has looked from an efficiency, from a volume standpoint. Tell me your biggest takeaways from 2 weeks of just putting big numbers up on the board.
22: I think the biggest thing you want to be is healthy, right? Like that's a good thing. That's a good thing to get through these 2 weeks. You step up a little bit in competition. I think you've seen some receivers make some plays. I think you've seen the tight end position have some wow moments, which is really good because it seems like it's the best position group probably, on the squad. But offensively, I think you look at that group and you're just like, okay, there's so many guys that are so dominant that can dominate games. So I think I've seen some things from Gunner. I like what he's doing with the football. But again, like there's no pressure. There's no adversity. I haven't seen him get hit in the face and have to really change what they've had to do yet. But I would say this from the defensive standpoint, the speed of the defense, the edge play, the pass rush, multiple guys. You know, Georgia made a linebacker change this past offseason. You're like, how is that going to work out? You know, because he went to Dallas. The other guy went to Dallas, and a new guy comes in. And I think they look like they have a little more of a plan and a little bit more speed, athleticism. And obviously how that pass rush continues to develop and looks in bigger games will determine it. So several things to look at, but obviously not a real test yet for the Dogs.
2: David, when you have been in those film rooms after games like that, what did you believe was the number one takeaway that coaches would carry with them? And more importantly, when did you see that the BS meter was on when they would start picking things apart?
22: Well, I mean, listen, there's an old adage in football too. Like, right, when you play when you play as a coach, when you play down a few steps and you're murdering people, a lot of times coaches get really, really loud. And they get kind of in your face and they get more intense to hold a standard. When you're playing in a big-time game and it's really, really close, a lot of times it's opposite of the coach. And I do the same thing. It's trying to settle them down, right? Like trying to keep them engaged. Don't get discouraged. Keep fighting. So I think you're probably getting a lot of smoke right now. And Kirby, right after the game in the press conference, he was vocal about it, right? Because he knows exactly what to say. He knows how to push the right buttons. And, you know, if you're feeling yourself after these two wins and you feel like you've done something, holy cow. I mean, we're going to have a conversation. We're going to have to sit down, right, like and discuss some of this stuff. So I think, you know, you sift through it. But the coaches that you respect the most are the ones that bring it every day, the ones that bring the energy, that bring the juice, that show you things, that are trying to teach you, and you understand who those guys are, and you understand who those guys aren't, too.
0: David Pollack is with Kincaid and Chernoff on the Loud Security Systems Newsmaker line. Was the fourth quarter of Texas-Ohio State about Texas and all the credit goes there, or was there some level of meltdown on the Ohio State side?
22: Yes. It's both. I mean, it's both. Going back through it, we're actually going to do this on the pod for tomorrow. We're going to go through all the full fourth quarter of the Ohio State Texas game, because there's so much to go through, man. Because here's where I'll start. I'll start with Ohio State. Did they get a little bit conservative? Yes. Am I okay with that? Yes, I am okay with them getting a little conservative. Here's what I'm not okay with. I'm not okay with Julian Sain having some severe misses. I mean, missing Jeremiah Smith on a slant, missing McEwen on a walk-in touchdown on a great RPO that they set up. How about Ohio State missing a big kick? Have we seen that movie before, guys? Like, golly, like they are always searching for the kicker in that spot. So I think Ohio State deserves some credit for missing some easy opportunities, some easy plays. And then Texas deserves some praise, too, when you're converting fourth and six and fourth and eight and running the football and using plays on top of plays. The first play of the game, man, you got to love it. It's an awesome swing out wide. It's awesome for Ohio State. But Ohio State's corner comes up, makes a tackle, ready for the screen game of Sark, ready for it, dialed in, makes a fumble, makes a big play. Well, you need a play down the stretch, getting closer to that point. Texas fakes the outside screen and runs a bluff and hits the guy right over the middle of the field. So I like what Texas did. I like what Arch did. Arch talked about in the press conference after the game, and I think this is what makes Arch polarizing to me. Arch was like, man, I literally was like, dude, I can't go in that room again and answer these questions about us not being good. You want to know what slows Arch down the most? His brain. He wants to be a perfectionist. He wants it to be perfect. He doesn't want to mess up. And when he got down, it was like, mother blanket. Right? Like, I got to let it rip. Like, we got to throw this in different spots. We got to make it happen. And he's good enough to make it happen because he has the talent. He has the quick release. He missed some plays. His guys missed some opportunities to make some plays for him. But, you know, I'm interested to watch Texas now moving forward. And last thing, guys, and I'll shut up. The thing I liked about it the most the other night, I don't jihad with California Sark, like super chill Sark. I love angry Sark. Like, I could get down for that. Like, I could get down for in your face Sark, emotion Sark. Like, I think that would be very good for Texas to see that. I love seeing it. It's continuing. You're still seeing opportunities. Like, he took a shot at Ohio State too with, We got it held against us last year. So, yeah, they should get held against them. I love his demeanor and attitude.
2: David, I'm trying to figure out what I saw watching Oklahoma Saturday afternoon. Because, honestly, I thought the Falcons were bad on Sunday. Oklahoma was terrible on Saturday. Or was Michigan just so much better than they had looked the week before?
22: Well, I mean, this was one of the easiest things to predict, this being a very close game, because people act like Michigan's a booger eater program. Like, this is an elite program. Michigan knows who they are. This is an elite outfit. They brought in an adult for a coach, like, that has been there, done that. Like, I wasn't worried about Michigan performing. I was worried, was Michigan okay with running a high school offense with Bryce Underwood? And the answer is yes. And it still wasn't pretty.
0: No.
22: Like, Oklahoma's defense is really good, guys. Like, there's no ifs, ands, or buts. Their defense is elite. It's really good. They lost one of their best players and still played great football. They tackle at a high level. They present so many problems to you. Their secondary is good. Their pass rush is good. So I give Oklahoma, there is some credit to be given to them. But here's the thing. Here's the bottom line. When it comes to Bryce Underwood and when it comes to John Mateer, they're not elite QBs. They're elite names. They have elite talent. But they're not elite QBs. And they have severe limitations. And starting with Underwood, Underwood's feet can be a mess. He doesn't do a good job getting his feet organized and going through progressions. John Mateer's height and throwing angle from his sidearm style is not good from the pocket. And what does that mean? He misses high over the middle of the field very consistently. He throws a fastball the whole time. He won't take something off of it. So you're talking about QBs that have flaws. You know what Michigan did? Michigan acknowledged their QB's flaws. And Michigan ran an offense that said, okay, we're going to protect the football, not make mistakes. Oklahoma designed some really good offense, had some good moments, but they throw the interception. They have two turnovers. Michigan doesn't. That's the football game, guys. It's literally that simple. The margins were too small with great defenses as well. Well, QB made mistakes, and Oklahoma's offense obviously blinked and made a couple mistakes.
0: Dave, I just want to prepare you. I don't know if you've heard, but Lane is taking LSU to Ole Miss this week. So I don't know if you're going to get any talk on that this week. Might get a little attention, so I just want you to be mentally prepared for...
22: I appreciate that.
0: I'm always looking out for you. David Pollack's a part of the show each and every Monday. Check out his podcast. And remember, Ready, Said, Crush, the Indoor Football League's Athens Crush are coming in 2027. 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David Pollack, it's a pleasure, my friend. Thank you.
2: Thanks, Dave.
22: Appreciate you, Dukes.
0: We'll talk to you next week. There's David Pollack with us on the Loud Security Systems Newsmaker Line.
2: What kind of a front office guy is Dave going to be?
0: I think he's now kind of chilled out, maybe not as emotional. I think he'll do the job. And if I said anything else, you know, I'd be scared that he'd find me. All right, coming up.
2: He knows where to find us.
0: How early will the Braves pull the plug and kick their feet up? We'll try to figure it out next.
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9: 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A couple of first-pace teams coming up on the fan. First, we start, though, with the update from the Falcons. Head coach Kevin Stefanski confirmed Deshaun Hand's season is over, as the defensive lineman will have surgery to repair a torn quadricep. On the other hand, no updates on either Tua Tagovailoa or Michael Penix. Still unclear if Cooper Rush will remain as the starting quarterback when Atlanta hosts the Panthers on Sunday. As for your Atlanta Braves, they're hitting the road after another successful weekend at home before Houston. The six-game road trip starts in Chicago. Tonight, Ronaldo Lopez gets the ball for the first of three games taking on the Cubbies. First pitch from Wrigley Field coming up at 7:15 right here on your exclusive home for Braves baseball. 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
29: Kincaid and Chernoff are on the Fan. One guy's never dyed his hair, and the other guy claims he's never dyed his hair. You can decide who is who.
0: I've said over and over, who would want my hair color? Like, why would that be the choice you would go for?
2: Well, I don't think, David, I don't think there is a box that has your hair color on.
0: Not at all. Now it's going all gray. It's catching up to you.
2: It's going to take a while.
0: It is going to catch.
2: It's going to take a while.
0: Kincaid and Chernoff are on the Fan. We're with you all. The Braves and the Cubs do their baseball thing at 7:40. 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And then first pitch with Ben Ingram at 7:40 on this radio station tonight and the 6:80 the Fan mobile app. I was just peeking at the clinching scenarios for the Braves. 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
0: I'm just telling you, there's clinching scenarios.
2: Make it stop.
0: 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I have a message for 680 The Fan listeners. 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And Yinling, we want to bring you the tailgate of your dreams. Kincaid and Chernoff this Thursday from 2 to 6 at Whitehall Tavern. That's an institution.
2: It's a great spot.
0: In Peachtree, on Peachtree and Buckhead, you can register for your chance to win a Yings and Wings tailgate party package, plus a pair of tickets to the big college football game downtown on Halloween. I'm not allowed to say anymore, but one wears blue, one wears red. While you're with us on Thursday, enjoy ice cold Yinling, a flight, and lagers all fall long. It's a Yinling thing, brought to you by Yinling Traditional Lager, an iconic American lager for nearly 200 years. So I just gave you the clinching scenarios. The question now is, with the Braves closing in on both a playoff spot and a division championship, when does the math start mathing on some time to give these guys a few days off before the postseason?
2: Yeah, when do you start doing it? That's the question. And every organization chooses to do it differently. And it's a situation whereby the more the math looks like you're playing Tuesday the 29th, then that would say to me you start doing it earlier. But is that waving the white flag on the Dodgers? That's what you have to... at some point, you got to say, if you start giving guys rest... Mm-hmm.
0: But explain that to me. Who are you giving rest to? You're not giving Matt Olson a day off. He's got the streak, so he's not going to take it.
2: Well, no.
0: I think you're playing with the rotation.
2: You proposed a nice thing the other day, though. You proposed a nice thing for Matt Olson.
0: Yeah, get him a pinch hit spot here and there. Have him DH.
2: Which I do believe could help.
0: No, I agree. But are you like kind of messing with the rotation a little bit? Because I would argue one point in this is, I think they should play it as straight as they can till the last 4 or 5 days of the season, maybe the last weekend.
2: Have you set up the rotation so that Chris Sale is set to pitch Tuesday?
0: That's the easy part.
2: Tuesday the 29th.
0: Right, easy.
2: So right now, I would be back that up. I would do it from that Tuesday and make sure that it's backed up so Chris Sale is pitching Tuesday the 29th.
0: I'm going to guess that's already in the works. Same thing with Tyler Mahle, the same way that if they need to...
2: He goes Wednesday the 30th. Those are the two dates that you got to have both of those guys ready to pitch those afternoons.
0: I can give guys a day here and there, but I want these hitters, though, in this lineup pretty much every day.
2: Oh, no. I'm not talking about wholesale rest. Yeah. I'm talking about some days off where you start to take your foot a little bit off the gas pedal, because it showed with Ronald Acuña. You agree?
0: Yeah, I got some numbers on Roddy to give you in a minute. But I would say the bigger issue is the pen, to your point. That's what you can do. Those guys, you can totally... Like, Dylan Lee needs time.
2: Yes.
0: Dylan, now, I won't go crazy over yesterday. He gave up a pop fly double to Bryce Harper. But he did get squared up by Boehm on the ball that broke the tie. But JK, those are the ones that you can manipulate when you want to give Iggy his time off in the last 4 or 5 days. You can manipulate how you're going to use Robert Suarez, who, by the way, hit 98.
2: Which he needs work.
0: Yes.
2: So see, he's a guy who needs work, and you got to figure out a way to get Iggy some time.
0: Well, that's the easy one, because Suarez could close games if the games don't technically matter as much at the end. I think your point is a valid one. I'm curious how Walt will do it. I'm sure they're already having all those conversations. At 2.5 back, they're going to go hard for a while of the Dodgers, trying until they clinch the division. Nothing comes off the gas pedal. But that final week, which I want to say is Reds and Marlins, like that last 3 days against the Marlins, yeah, that Sunday lineup could look like something you would see in a split squad game.
2: Yeah, Reds, Marlins next week. Three at home with the Reds, Tuesday, Wednesday, Thursday, at the Marlins, Friday, Saturday, Sunday.
0: Right.
2: I would not expect Friday, Saturday, Sunday to be anything but like AAA games, unless they matter. And could they matter?
0: That would take the Dodgers kagging with that easy schedule in a way that's hard to believe.
2: What number would next Monday have to be sitting at for you to say, okay, now you're pushing it? Is it one? It's one game with the Dodgers.
0: I've got to be within 2 games because you have the tiebreaker.
2: So you've been saying 2 games.
0: Yeah, you have the tiebreaker. But if it's 3, you're borderline of like, I'm not going to push my guys too hard and then all of a sudden regret it over the weekend because I haven't, again, manage the time of it. It's a bit of a tricky thing, but they have so many scenarios, I'm sure, played out on all levels.
2: Now, the fact that you're playing Cubs-Astros this week, I think, is absolutely a blessing because you're so comfortably ahead of the Phillies that you're not sweating, and you're saying to yourself, okay, Cubs-Astros, now you got the Dodgers that you got to worry about, and maybe the Dodgers will straighten this out for everybody. Maybe they're gonna go out. I'm gonna try to pull up the Dodgers now.
0: Their schedule's very easy. They have one, I think, difficult weekend left. That's with the Padres. Outside of that, everything else they have.
2: And by the way, that still matters. You know, the Padres are a game and a half out of being the top wild card.
0: Correct.
2: So right now, the Cubs and the Phillies have both like puked it away. The Cubs were so far and away ahead, being the top wild card, it was almost an understanding that that was going to happen.
0: All right, here's the Dodgers.
2: But they have the Reds for 3.
0: They have the Reds for 4.
2: For 4.
0: Then they have the crappy Giants for 3.
2: Yeah, but the Giants-Dodgers, you never write that off.
0: You're right.
2: Write it off.
0: But then it's 3 with San Diego, which means a ton, and then 3 at San Francisco again, who stinks.
2: But they're going to be playing those 3 with San Diego. San Diego might be playing for home field in the wild card series.
0: Yep. All right, you mentioned Ronnie.
2: Yes.
0: Let me talk about Ronnie, because what Ronnie has done in the last 2 weekends has had a huge hand in breaking the Phillies. What Ronald has done, albeit September, not October, you can decide how you want to receive this. Well, Matt, it's not October. It doesn't matter. Yeah, the hell it does.
2: Sure it does.
0: What Ronnie did on that Sunday in Philly throughout that series, and then what he did in this series, this is what star players are supposed to do. Ronald Acuna was 7-for-15 with 2 homers and 6 ribs in Philly. He was 6-for-13 in this most recent series with a home run and 2 RBI. So Ronnie, in the last 7 games that we all said were so important, so crucial, you cannot move the goalpost on it when, if you were one who was like, oh, the Braves will cag against the Phillies and it'll get close. No, Ronald Acuna didn't let it happen. He was 13-for-28, 3 home runs, 8 RBIs. That is what star players are supposed to do in the biggest moments. It's why we all fell in love with what Chipper did against the Mets to win the MVP in 99. This is certainly not that, but what Ronnie has done is put you on his back and say, guys, I'm going to carry you home.
2: He's done a great job. And it appeared that if we talked about this in August, if I had been doing a show with you in August, but the King was still here, you would have said it didn't look like it was heading this way. I don't think a lot of people would have predicted September to go the way that it has.
0: Maybe, but I'm such a Ronnie believer that it's always hard for me to not think if he's healthy, he's going to perform. And here's what I mean, John.
2: That he wasn't hitting fastballs.
0: No, I know. Oh, no, he was real late. He's only played 97 games, but he's got a very realistic chance to go 20-20 again for the third time in his career, which I know he's crushed those numbers. He went 40-70 and had the MVP year. But to go 20-20 in a year where he's only going to play 110 games or something, it reminds you the talent remains elite. It's the ability to stay on the field, which is always the question. But he not only lived up to the moments, he embraced the moments and he wanted the moments. And he looked like he was having fun. When I've said so many times, I watch too many Braves in that box in big spots, that bat gets gripped tighter. Those moments look very big. And that's why I appreciated Friday night. Think about the moments Friday night from the Sean Murphy single. He got a little help in center, but he had the single, the Ha-Seong Kim single, even the sack fly by Doobie where Hicklin scores. And then the Drake walk-off. You had moment after moment, which maybe it rubbed off from Ronnie, who knows, but he embraced those moments and his teammates did in this series.
2: And how about Walt Friday night with the pinch runner decision, which was so smart.
0: Oh, the game's over otherwise.
2: Absolutely.
0: Yeah.
2: Fantastic.
0: I thought Walt did a great job with it. And then Saturday, the 8-run inning Which when's the last time the Braves had an 8-run inning? Like scored 9 in a game, but they did that, which again relieves some of the tension heading into Sunday's game.
2: Well, Matt, if I can just say to David, a graduate of your high school, David Julian, fine listener to Chuck and Chernoff.
0: What about him?
2: He was sitting in front of us, my buddy Jeff Dunn and I, at the Georgia Tech game.
0: Mm-hmm.
2: And every single time the Braves scored, I was getting the update of 3-1, 4-1.
0: Good job.
2: 5-1.
0: It's good people.
2: So, David Julian, I just want to thank you for the constant updates, as others were
0: updating you, David,
2: too. So they were, and he's a Dunwoody High grad. And you know what he says, though?
0: What's that?
2: He doesn't say he's a Dunwoody High grad.
0: Mm-hmm.
2: He says that he is a graduate of Matt Chernoff's high school.
0: That's exactly. Not Ryan Seacrest. F that noise.
2: No, he said Matt Chernoff's high school.
3: Chernoff.
0: So when Seacrest Stadium opens, I think next year,
2: mm-hmm.
0: we still have to figure out where my name is in the press box. Does my name go somewhere
2: over there?
0: Is
2: that only for like theater productions?
0: No, he wrote a big check, so it's on the football stadium.
2: Oh, wow.
0: Yeah.
2: That's unbelievable.
0: It must be nice to buy your way onto some old Seacrest.
2: That's really good, though. So I appreciated David just kept pointing to his golf shirt with the old school Atlanta A on it and just going, 4-1.
0: I like him a lot.
2: 5-1.
0: All right, coming 8-1. Up, Kevin Stefanski looked like he was wearing Raheem's like shoes yesterday.
10: In his like shoes and like.
0: We need to take off those like shoes before next Sunday. We'll tell you why next.
10: In his like shoes and like.
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4: 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I owe Alex Anthopoulos an apology. And I think some of you do, too.
5: Oh, wow.
4: We'll talk about that coming up. Let me mention Za'Darius Smith, who is an easy dude to root for. Two sacks yesterday. He said he is getting a Greyhound bus to come up and take his entire church, Harrison Street Baptist, to the Falcons home opener because he says that's something his mom always wanted. I mean, come on. How do you not love that? And Za'Darius is already hiring a chef for his newly bought house to cook for the entire D-line. They're going to do lamb chops and lobster tails and watch Thursday night football together as he believes in bringing the units together. I'm all in on the Za'Darius Smith hype train. That dude was awesome yesterday. It was good to see. Unfortunately, he was about the only one outside of Bijan Robinson that was outstanding. What I watched yesterday, JK, brought me back to a different time in my life. It was a time 1 year ago watching Raheem Morris coached football that was just sloppy, unprepared, undisciplined, mistake-prone, and in a game that was so winnable because the Steelers sucked too, if it was just maybe a few less mistakes and just a little better execution, maybe the Falcons win that game. Here is, you think? Here is the list.
5: You think?
4: This is the list of mistakes. Now, the Cooper Rush underthrow of Kyle Pitts was not going to show up in a penalty or a, you know, something memorable, but that's either a touchdown or a 50-plus yard play. It didn't happen. Then you have two penalties on the same drive from A.J. Terrell. One negates a Mason Smith sack that would have set Pittsburgh back. The next one, he just grabs Roman Wilson to avoid a touchdown. He got away with one later in the game when he grabbed DK Metcalf's arm. Didn't call it. Josh Woods gets called for holding on the big Zachariah Branch kickoff that negated a 66-yard kickoff return. On the next play, Cooper Rush with the brutal interception where I don't know where he was throwing it back across his body, middle of the field. It was picked off. Then you had the Bijan Robinson fumble. It was on a 3rd-and-2 that maybe the Falcons would have tried to go for it, but they dropped 5 yards and they punt. Chris Lindstrom called for a hold after a Drake London catch that would have set up a 3rd-and-1. Instead, it was 2nd-and-19. Nick Folk missed the first of his 2 field goals. And here's my favorite. These are classic. The Steelers botched whatever they were doing at the end of the half on the snap to set the Falcons up at about the 45 with a couple of timeouts and a chance to score.
5: Plenty of time to execute.
4: And then Jake Matthews called for a hold on first down, which killed your drive.
5: That was incredible.
4: Bijan ran out of bounds late in the first half.
5: What was that?
4: It's a brain fart.
5: Yes.
4: You have a delay of game penalty before the Falcons punt, which that's a special one. Nick Folk misses another field goal. Bijan fumbles again. Jahan Dotson falls on it. Cooper Rush picked off by TJ Watt on the simplest of throws ever. And the always impressive Jake Bailey landing zone infraction.
5: What?
4: Yeah, they got called for a landing zone infraction that allowed the Steelers to start at the 40. That looked like Raheem Morris coached football. And it's one game, but a first impression is a first impression. And I'm going to hope, assume, and think it's going to get a lot better because it can't get worse as far as mistakes. That was 100% brutal. And maybe I can just spin it off as it was an opener. They didn't play a ton in the preseason, but that looked very similar to what I watched a year ago.
5: What was bad about it, too, was the names you just rattled off on some of those mistakes. Because they're the guys that you should be able to count on the Lindstroms of the world, the Bijan Robinsons of the world. I mean, not to be the guys that are making the mental mistakes or the mistakes. The pre-snap penalties is just stupid. That's just undisciplined.
4: Throw in A.J. Terrell, who had the worst day of any corner.
5: Oh, it was terrible.
4: He had the worst. Like, I thought Mike Hughes had a decent enough day. Avion, for what he was asked to do. Now, I give A.J. credit on the second one because he was getting beat for a touchdown. He just pulled down Roman Wilson.
5: Yes.
4: But again, it should have been three PI calls. He got away with a big one on a third down against DK Metcalf.
5: They were targeting him.
4: I mean,
5: they were targeted.
4: But they have DK. I get it.
5: Yeah,
4: but,
5: no, I understand.
4: But if you're AJ, like, I think he'd be honest and tell you that was a miserable day.
5: It's a bad day.
4: And there were so many guys like that yesterday.
5: Not a lovely day. It certainly wasn't.
4: Completely sloppy, undisciplined stuff that in a very winnable game, you can pick. That's like, I just read you guys like 10 or 12 things. Cut out half of those and tell me what it looks like. The Nick Folk thing is just like, are you serious? The guy misses three kicks in 3 years. He misses his first two here.
5: And I only give the one. I always give the kickers. If you're talking to me 51 and over, mm-hmm. like 52 and above, I always go, okay, I still consider them pretty much a coin flip.
4: I think they can all make 55 like it's 30 yards.
5: It seems like
4: it's frightening how good they all are. I saw 58 yarders made around the league yesterday, and I bet Folk again would tell you, I got to hit that.
5: But
4: that's
5: when
4: what
5: you're
4: I've
5: missing 40 somethings, that's a problem.
4: Well, that was a 45 yarder.
5: That's terrible. Like a 45 yarder being missed just sucks. Yeah. That's bad.
4: Miserable top to bottom.
5: And it wasn't a bad snap. There was nothing else to blame it on. It wasn't a windy day. It was nothing.
4: Yep. All right, coming up, the tease says, please shut up.
5: Yes, can I deliver it then?
4: This has got to be a Yankee tease.
5: Please shut up.
4: Here he goes.
5: Because you don't know jack about jack.
4: We're going to hope the Southerner.
0: Shut your mouth!
4: We're going to hope the Southerner rubs off.
0: Thank you, Jack.
5: I don't want any of that. I'm calling the authorities if that happens.
4: 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All right, I'm man enough to admit when I'm wrong.
5: Okay.
4: I would hope other people can too. Because I've kind of tiptoed around this now for weeks and weeks. And I said, we're getting close to like looking like, man, a lot of us who were very boisterous, were very loud on trade deadline day about what the Braves did.
5: Did you say boisterous or boisterous?
4: You can go either way. You can go boisterous.
5: I didn't know boisterous was a thing.
4: Point being, Gramps.
5: My God. English speaker.
4: I
5: prefer that term.
4: Do you want me to go or are you just going to keep doing you?
5: Go on.
4: Okay.
5: Swung
4: and missed in a major way on the Tyler Mahle thing, and so did a lot of people. And why should I have believed that Tyler Mahle was going to be a move? But I'm not supposed to. I'm the radio host. And you guys who are on Braves Twitter, you're not supposed to know either because you're on Twitter. None of us are supposed to. Doesn't mean the GM is going to always hit. We can always second guess and say, what the hell was he thinking with Tyler Mahle? But Alex saw something and his staff saw something that they jumped on. Do you remember what they traded to get Tyler Mahle? Anthony Molina. A 4A pitcher. Who actually came back and pitched in that?
5: Yes.
4: He pitched in the makeup game. But what Tyler Mahle has done has unequivocally now put him as the number one trade deadline pickup in all of baseball.
5: Correct.
4: 7 starts, 43 and a third innings, and a 1.24 ERA. His FIP is low 3s, so he's pitching over his head, but who cares?
5: What did it sound like that day?
4: It sounded like...
5: Give me your, as best as you can remember,
4: there was a lot of shock and turn off yelling. Of like, well, how's this possible? How did you only get this? Now, they thought they had the DeGrom deal done. DeGrom turned it down.
5: DeGrom pulled a Michael Penix.
4: So if DeGrom and Mahle are the two moves together, we're like singing Alex's praises. But you got to pivot, we said. Okay, DeGrom turned you down. You got to go somewhere else. But in retrospect, Alex, for whatever reason, either didn't like what else was available or didn't want to give up what the other teams were willing to give up. Tyler Mahle's got 38 strikeouts, 6 walks in these 43 innings.
5: That's fantastic.
4: But now look at the other pitchers. Tarek Skubal is awesome. 7 starts, a 2.9 ERA with the Dodgers. Clay Holmes with the Cubs, 7 starts, a 3.4 ERA. He's been just perfectly fine. But the rest of it, JK, Dustin May, 7 starts, a 4.9 ERA for the Brewers. Yeah. Kevin Gausman, 7 starts, a 5.31 ERA for
5: the
4: Cubs.
5: Were people clamoring here for Gausman?
4: We're clamoring for anybody.
5: Okay.
4: Robbie Ray, who was one of my big ones I brought up, 7 starts, he's got a 5.3 ERA for the Padres. And the other one that we all went nuts over was Casey Mize.
5: Yes. A lot of fan bases did.
4: When the Padres got him in the 11th hour, we threw a fit. 7 starts, a 6.34 ERA. It's okay to say we were wrong. I did it. You guys did it. A lot of you did it. You can argue that they didn't do enough. Whatever. They're going to finish with 95 plus wins. They're going to win the division. Mally's going to start game 2 after Sale. There's a chance Martin Perez, as much as I don't still feel confident, he might pitch game 3. And he has had a remarkably good year with 27 starts and a 3 ERA and 131 innings. Alex is not an idiot. I know Twitter thinks he is, and I know I questioned it that night. He nailed the mallet.

0: Again, who in the world could have seen it coming?
1: Nobody would have seen it.
0: Alex. No, he didn't see this.
1: No.
0: He didn't see, but he thought he would be a stabilizing part of the rotation. I'll add, just for spits and giggles, Brent Suter's been really good, too.
1: He has been.
0: He's got a 1.96 ERA since coming over to the Braves.
1: That's great.
0: As just a depth lefty on this team.
1: He wasn't supposed to give you that.
0: I mean, you were hoping
1: for 1.96.
0: A third lefty? No.
1: Yes.
0: But is it coincidence that Alex seems to figure some of this stuff out?
1: No, that's why he's going to the postseason 8 out of 9 years.
0: But there is a faction of Braves Twitters like, he should be fired.
1: Oh, my God.
0: He should lose his job because, again, would we have all loved to have had more in the offseason? Sure, everybody would. But to your point, and this is something we'll never admit, whenever these things come up, rarely do we have all the facts. So we go with what we know.
1: Because we know. I have a baseball podcast. I have a blog site on baseball. I know these things. No, you freaking don't. You don't.
0: I have 3 podcasts.
1: You don't know who they're talking to. Nice you don't plug. Know who these guys talk to. Thank you. Yeah. You make the postseason 8 out of 9 years. It's ridiculous.
0: I work with a sports agent on one of my podcasts.
1: By the way, he's a really good one,
0: he
1: too.
0: Is. It's a great one. 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Are you going to tell people to shut up in your very Yankee way?
1: Yeah, I did. I'll tell you it again. Shut up.
0: Oh,
1: you don't know jack about jack. I mean, I'll be honest with you, Matt, is that anybody who was on Twitter yesterday crying for Jack Strand, and we talked about it with Chris D'Amino earlier. And Chris, I thought, made a great case, though, as he got to the point of saying, how could it be any worse? I will not argue with that the numbers were so bad at the very end of that game that it's like, how could it be any worse? If that's your rationale, I got no issue with it. The people who believe Jack Strand should have started, I would just say to you, you don't know anything about the guy. First of all, the amount of players that Jack Strand, do you know how many defensive players Jack Strand faced in his collegiate career, Matt, who play on an NFL field?
0: I'm going to say it's less than one.
1: How about less than 3?
0: Oh, I was close.
1: Ever. Yes. How about less than 3? So in other words, anything you think you know about his collegiate career, you don't know. What you know is that there is a guy who mechanically they look at and they say, he's got all the tools. He's got all the attributes. We're going to work with him. We're going to craft him. He is the perfect project as an NFL quarterback to come in, learn under the best. Coaching staffs are supposed to be the best, and to be able to develop. I'm not trying to downgrade this young man, but to think that he is going to come in and be ready to start week 1 of an NFL season with the background that he has, and if you claim you know anything about his playing career, you're just freaking lying. You didn't watch him play. You don't know anything about the talent that he went up against, so you don't know anything about him. So you're just blabbing. So stop blabbing and learn a little bit. They don't want to, they see something in Jack Strand they don't want to crush.
0: Mm-hmm.
1: They don't want to crush this guy's spirit. They don't want to crush it. But the speed of the game, there is nobody who plays at the speed of the game that he's ever seen. And by the way, the tomato cans he goes up against in the preseason, most of those guys, they may have dropped off your Amazon box today. I'm just saying. There's not that's not the caliber of player he would have faced yesterday. T.J. Watt wasn't playing in the preseason against Jack Strand. So if you talk about preseason games, my listening ears are off.
0: I do wonder why you look in the camera, but then I think it's so sexy when you do it.
1: Like it is
0: when
1: sexy.
0: You're making a point, you're on your big, you're on your big soapbox.
1: It is a little sexy.
0: Like if you're watching on YouTube, Kincaid is staring into your soul on that YouTube channel.
1: No, I just want to be emphatic because
0: I know you do. But two
1: I do
0: things.
1: Not like I do not like it in our industry when people stand on a fence to make a point.
0: But you know, two things are at play here. A, people around here. You're looking at one of them, too, starved for quarterback play.
1: I got you.
0: We got a little glimpse. He showed us a little leg in the preseason.
1: But you didn't do this.
0: I didn't, but hold on.
1: That's why I didn't look at you.
0: Hold on. But when you saw a little leg, you're like, I want to see some thigh. Because we haven't seen leg in a while. So people got excited over that because it's been such a desperation mode for quarterback. But it's also the unknown. Everybody loves the unknown. This is the same thing we do with prospects in baseball. I'm guilty of this. You like hear about a guy and then he comes up. And if he doesn't hit right away, we're like, he's not ready. Yeah, the likelihood is Jack wouldn't have been ready. And it would have been really unfair to play him against that Steeler defense because A's

0: never taken a snap with a starter. B, he's never seen anything like the Steelers were going to. I mean, they would have done things that would have confused any rookie quarterback. So, no, it would not have worked. But this comes down to fans around here, me one of them, desperate to see any good quarterback play. And B, it's the unknown. It would give me the, like, the backup quarterback is the cliched part of it. It's always the most popular dude. And Jack is super popular right now. Until you see him in a game, then people would go, ooh, a little much for him right now.
1: And the big key is he's not even the backup quarterback.
0: Right no, now. He's only backup because of the other two guys sitting it out.
1: He's the perfect third string guy.
0: Developmental dude.
1: You draft, you develop him. And he has all the attributes. And by the way, people around the draft were loving him. There was the draft analysts were loving what they were seeing out of him. Even as a back end sixth round type.
0: Remember though, he's undrafted free agent, which makes it even
1: correct. Makes it even a better.
0: Maybe
1: value.
0: He would have been the diamond in the rough Sunday, but they weren't going to.
1: Everybody
0: him in.
1: Passed on him over and over again.
0: Which, by the way, that doesn't necessarily mean he can't be a star player. But like, here's the deal: we don't watch this guy in practice. We saw him in a preseason against teams who aren't game planning, playing generic styles of defense, and again playing backups. I'm hopeful one day maybe he is something. Sunday was not that day.
1: And I don't want to see him ruined because you're so desperate to try to win a week one game. It would have been unprecedented for a undrafted free agent to start week one of an NFL season.
0: It would have been a hell of a story, but it would have been shocking.
1: Yeah, it would have been a Disney Channel.
0: All right, coming up.
1: That's what it would have been.
0: A tale of two programs. I'm sorry, you having a drink?
1: Yes, I have to drink after that segment.
0: Wait.
1: It's my Freebird, baby.
0: Okay.
1: Love you, Freebird.
0: All right, back to the tease already in progress. A tale of two programs has local college football with two far different storylines. And one of them impacts Kirby Smart. We'll talk about it next.
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1: Christina and I drove up the other day to Harris Cherokee. 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And I was glad that I was driving my Audi A4. 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
16: 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Braves baseball coming up, but we start with the news in the NFL. Deshaun Watson likely going to remain a starting quarterback in Cleveland, according to Todd Monken. And Raiders head coach Clint Kubiak says Brock Bowers is now considered day-to-day after the procedure on his knee just last week. Locally, Falcons defensive lineman Deshaun Hand done for the year with a torn quad. As for your Atlanta Braves, they're headed north to meet the Cubs up in Chicago. Ronaldo Lopez going to get the ball here for game one of three from the friendly confines. First pitch, 7:40, right here on Atlanta Sports Station. This is a Fan, 689, 93.7 FM. Yeah.
14: 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You're listening to Kincaid and Chernoff.
17: I had some say in it.
16: I think I had some say in it too, but
17: I had some say in it.
16: As the collective, I don't know.
17: The jabronis behind the glass didn't, but we did.
16: I didn't want to be so overt about it. 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We'll walk you right up to the Braves and the Cubs, which follow tonight at 7:40. Coming up, the Falcons are very lucky they don't have one of these, because he would have snapped already.
17: Oh, yes.
16: We'll talk about him coming up in a moment. I know you're very excited, JK, because you're a big technology guy. Today, the iOS 27 update drops, and it's got everybody online very excited. This iOS update is supposed to be one of the game changers for the tech fans. Not Georgia Tech fans.
17: Not Georgia Tech fans. Different. It's going to help stop the run?
16: Okay. There are 9 huge features that I need you to pay attention to.
17: Okay. My girls complain every time there's an update. So I like the update.
16: I haven't made an update in months. I hold out until everybody tells me it's okay.
17: Okay.
16: A much smarter Siri, which gives you more conversational history, file uploads, improves writing tools. 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
17: Is she still from Sandy Springs?
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17: Oh, I like that.
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17: When does this hit?
16: Today.
17: Wow, I haven't gotten the notice yet.
16: You should have. Now, I don't set mine on automatic because I want to wait till everybody gives me a little rundown, and then if they like it, then I'll sign off. I'm like at 18.3.
17: Are you really?
16: I do not do
17: the
16: updates.
17: You don't do the updates?
16: I hold out as long as I can. The updates, I hear all about the bugs and this and that. I'm a creature of habit. I don't like change. So I will finally, maybe if today's is getting the amount of attention it deserves, I will make the switch.
17: Well, I would hope you would. So that sounds awesome, though.
16: Tech, and a different kind of tech fan, had itself a weekend, and so did Georgia. JK says a tale of two programs had two very different storylines.
17: Yeah, so Georgia finally gets to prepare for a real opponent in Arkansas. As real as that gets.
16: Yeah, be careful.
17: Because, well, it's a two-tiered SEC. Maybe three?
16: I would say Arkansas is the bottom of the tiers.
17: Maybe three, so you're thinking about that. But Georgia Tech tries to pick up the pieces and put together what looks like just a broken puzzle box right now. And seeing it up close and personal on Saturday, I just wonder if they have the ability to fix one of the biggest things that a team can fix. And I will use the word carefully, because the word is toughness. And I'm not questioning the toughness of the athletes. I'm questioning the mental toughness. I'm questioning the toughness of physically, can they stand up to stopping the run? Because it's one of those things that is so, the crowd was so into it Saturday night and so energetic and so behind them. And it felt great. And honestly, it was as good a tech crowd as I can ever remember being in that building and feeling that energy. But Matt, every time you line up and it's 8 yards a chunk and it's 6 yards and it's 12 yards and they're breaking up, or it's 30. Mm-hmm. The balloon gets popped and the energy comes out of the building. And so I'm looking this morning at some of the ACC teams that they're going to face, and I'm going, okay, the one thing that those teams can do is run. Like there's some teams that have backs that can run the football. And I'm wondering if Tech can't do that, what can it do? Because they're staring down the barrel of a loaded gun right now. And this season could go bad. And I'm not talking about playing with Mercer.
16: So they have Mercer on Saturday, which, by the way, you'll hear here on this radio station on Saturday. It's crawling now before you walk. So take care of Mercer, then reset, and it's a Stanford game, albeit on the road, but it's very winnable that you need to now crawl before you can walk. And your point, they're getting blown off the ball again now. Tennessee's athletes are going to look different than anything they're going to see for the next several weeks.
17: They were gigantic. It was crazy to see them side by side.
16: We know Mercer won't give you that.
17: No.
16: Stanford, and then that Duke's off to a 2-0 start for what that's worth. Just beat
17: Illinois.
16: And
17: they can run the ball.
16: Right. They went on the road, beat Illinois.
17: Yes.
16: So they have that win. And then you have Virginia Tech, I want to say, after that on the road. So all these teams are looking at Georgia Tech, and the way you're like, well, can Tech turn it around? They're all looking at Georgia Tech now in their schedules and thinking
17: there's an opportunity. Game, right?
16: Right. Exactly right. So take care of your Mercer. Can you get back to 500, start the ACC 1-0 with the win at Stanford, then we'll reset it and see where you are.
0: But there is a physicality here that's a big question. And you've got to see, Stanford's not going to be a true test, but it's better than what you're going to get this week. And frankly, Colorado wasn't supposed to be, from a physical standpoint, that kind of test.
1: And that's where it scares me, because Colorado, I believe, is going to get pushed around by a lot of teams this year.
0: Dion was speaking in tongues after their week two performance.
1: And we're
0: I'm not kidding. Like, I've Ned, what Dion, I don't even know what language he was speaking. He was so frustrated.
1: Well, so what happens? It's what happens. And right now for Georgia Tech, that's what I worry about, Matt, is that maybe they're not physically up to the challenge of what they're going to face.
0: They got to figure it out quick, though.
1: Well, I don't know if that's something, but when you say figure it out, that to me is a coaching thing.
0: Oh, it's a figure of speech. Like, correct. You can't figure out physicality and size.
1: They can't figure that out.
0: But you got to figure out other ways around it sometimes. That's whenever you decide to coach around that with the way you play.
1: Will open up your offense. But the thing is, you got a quarterback who's making some really crazy decisions at times because he's a young guy. He's learning. I'm not making any kind of, on the Burt Show, I'm not making any decisions on him or any brash judgments. But he's making some decisions right now that says young.
0: Well, he wanted a couple of throws back, including the one when they're down 14, driving to close within seven.
1: Sure.
0: Inside the 10-yard line that gets picked.
1: That was the backbreaker of the night.
0: Felt like it.
1: Right there.
0: 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I feel bad for Drake London. It's nothing to do with his money.
1: You got paid.
0: Forget the money. These dudes, once you get paid, they want to perform, and they want to perform at a big level. When I think about what Drake has had to endure now beginning his fifth year, the Falcons are very lucky they don't have a diva wide receiver. Because if there was a diva wide receiver, and we can go through the list through the years of kind of crazy, unhinged, speak your mind, give me the ball kind of receivers, Drake would have already snapped in the media, and maybe behind the scenes would have said, yeah, I don't know if this is for me being here, but he's not built that way. Drake London yesterday got 4 targets and 2 catches. But this is the same wide receiver that's had to play with Marcus Mariota and Desmond Ridder and Taylor Heineke and a broke Kirk Cousins and an inconsistent Michael Penix. And now say hello to Cooper effing Rush, or maybe Tua next week, or Michael at some point in the future. 4 targets should never, ever happen. I don't care if you've got Bijan playing quarterback or Olamide Zaccheaus. He was the emergency quarterback.
1: That's incredible.
0: There's never a scenario where 4 targets for Drake London is on the bingo card.
1: All right, give me the blame list. Of the 4 targets, are you blaming the fact that the head coach doesn't get on the headsets and go, get the ball to London?
0: Cooper Rush stinks. Not his fault.
1: Yeah, but
0: Cooper, here's 2 things. If you watched the game yesterday, you saw, A, he didn't have time to throw the ball enough, and then his both delivery and decision-making are super slow. So what I blame it on. But I would say even bigger than that, this is a 5-year thing. This isn't, he's got Cooper now. He's never had a legitimate quarterback.
1: Sure.
0: Michael can be the closest thing, but Michael's just a tease. The one thing is Michael throws him the ball all the time. He fills him up with targets. I'm not going to feel good about Kyle Pitts only getting 1 target, which, by the way, should have been a touchdown, but it was underthrown. They spent so much in draft capital and then in contracts on those 2, and they had 5 targets yesterday. So you say, who's to blame? I mean, Tommy Rees had a bunch of stuff drawn up. A, they couldn't protect, and when they did, Cooper wasn't able to either get the ball out quickly enough or on target. He had Drake open on an out route at one point. He missed it by 4 yards.
1: Yes.
0: Like, there were other opportunities. I bet if you watch the All-22, Cooper Rush isn't capable. So there's the blame. It's just a blessing, and the Falcons should be very lucky that Drake is not built the way that some of those diva wide receivers who would lose their mind over this.
1: I think you're very fair on that point. I just would say to you is, yeah, they had stuff, Tommy Rees had stuff drawn up. But drawn up is one thing. Calling it is another.
0: Oh, it's called. But Cooper couldn't pull the trigger. And when he did, it was off. And then when he would have an opportunity, he wasn't protected. Cooper Rush shouldn't be starting in the NFL for anybody, ever. Cooper Rush, he's your 3rd-string quarterback for a reason. Tua shouldn't be starting for most people. That was a better option than Cooper Rush. It's not Cooper's fault that he's not supposed to be playing. It's not his fault that he had a back issue. Cooper stinks anyway, but now he's got a back on top of it. And then they couldn't protect. JK, there was another part of this game that Bergeron and Lindstrom had awful days. Jake Matthews didn't have a good one. But the interior, when you're getting interior push and Cooper rushes your guy, he can't move. He can't make a quick decision. So he's stuck with what we saw yesterday, Drek.
1: Yeah, it was Drek.
0: It was bad.
1: It was bad.
0: And my guess, if I'm betting on it, and I like to lay a bet down once in a while.
1: Yeah, that's a good thing to do.
0: I have this very painful feeling that Cooper's going to be a starter next Sunday. My God.
1: I have a feeling it's going to happen, too. Unfortunately, got a quarterback cleared to play that just won't play.
0: Well, we'll get clarity on that later in the week, but some of the early whispers around are it could be another Cooper, unless Tua's oblique gets better. I don't think Tua ever wants to play again. I think Tua likes being around this.
17: So you do believe that report that there's some whispers that he would like to retire?
0: I don't know if it's a report or if it's like, I saw Todd Haley was like, I don't think he wants to play either. But I kind of believe that he wants to be close to this, and then all of a sudden he had back spasms, day one of camp, and then all of a sudden oblique. I think he's actually banged up, but I don't think he's actually going to like power through and be like, let me get on the field. And I don't blame him after what he's been through, but it's too bad he's the option ahead of Cooper Rush at this point.
17: Well, with what we stuck in the locker the other day, I'm hoping that Tua really guts it out for me.
0: I think you're going to be hoping for a while.
17: I think I should.
0: All right, here's what I need you to do. Put your big football brain.
17: Mm-hmm.
0: Put it on.
17: Mm-hmm. I got it.
0: Tease me for a JK PFT.
17: Not all overreactions are created equal.
0: I'm intrigued.
17: You should be.
0: We'll find out what it means next.
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16: 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Potential playoff preview coming up on the Fan. First, we got some updates on the Falcons. Head coach Kevin Stefanski confirmed that Deshaun Hand's season is over after suffering a torn quad just a few snaps into the season, but he has no updates on the quarterback situation. And from college, SEC Commissioner Greg Sankey says the 30-day negotiating window that has opened does not necessarily mean the CFP will expand to 24 teams. As for your Atlanta Braves, hitting the road after another nice weekend here at Truist Park. Before Houston, this six-game road trip starts in Chicago. Ronaldo Lopez gets the ball for the first of three games taken on the Cubs at 7:15 here on your home for Braves baseball. 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
28: Time for more Kincaid and Chernoff. What's up with my YTBs?
29: What's up?
0: How are they today?
29: Seems like they're ornery.
0: I love it. It's Monday. They should be a little ornery. Hey, YTBs.
17: Kincaid and Chernoff are on the Fan. Braves the will fan. Follow. As they try to knock off another game off that magic number, which sits at 7 to clinch the NL East, so they can be popping bottles. The playoff magic number is 4, so they have a chance to knock that off in the next couple of days to punch their ticket to the postseason. We're going to walk you right up to 680 game day. Domino will hop in. Then Domino and Barrett will get you set for all things Braves and Cubs. You okay?
0: Yeah, I just can't get it out of my head. It's like I hear something the and then fan. I just get the fan. I can't get it out of my head. It's changed since
17: Will you
0: I
17: play
0: left.
17: That so people know what he's talking about? Like, so people know because you're doing
0: the fan. The fan.
17: No, not just him. The actual, like, the voiceover that we have doing it to let people know exactly why that's sticking in his craw. In the meantime, I'll remind you to join the fan as we bring the Brett Key Coaches Show to the Fan and the Good Word live from New Realm Brewery in the Old Fourth Ward. It comes up Thursday night from 6 to 8 p.m. Come be a part of the excitement here directly from Coach Key, who might have a little edge to him heading into this weekend's game against Mercer. 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
17: So after week one of the NFL season, which still has tonight to go, there are always going to be wild overreactions, and that includes from people in our industry, too. So I am not pointing fingers at anybody.
5: Yeah.
17: But not all of them are created equal. So I say to you, because you're my partner.
5: What did I do?
17: What's an overreaction that you believe is 100% true after week one, and an overreaction from the NFL that you think is 100% false?
5: 100% true.
17: And 100% false.
5: Here's the, all right, you ready?
17: Yes.
5: So 100% true is I do think the Bears are going to have a top three offense. Like, I just believe in Ben Johnson that much that he has the cojones to say we want to score more points than anybody. Maybe that's a little strong, but
17: he's brilliant.
5: They'll have a top three offense. And Caleb Williams, who everybody wrote off after year one, didn't trust it, didn't believe it, and Ben Johnson's like, I got it. So I think that's one that I would believe in.
6: This guy has a good lean on things.
17: He shows that job.
5: One I don't believe in. I don't know that I believe the Ravens are that. Like, I think the Ravens will be better. I just wonder how Derrick Henry gets better with age at 32 and he's faster than he's ever been. But I don't know if they put a 40 burger up. I'm not expecting that. But I think people will all of a sudden assume that they're back, and I'm not ready to go there.
17: I do not believe, I think completely false, the people who are digging graves and putting shovels of dirt on the Los Angeles Chargers. Mainly because this dope, and I'm pointing at this one, was one of the people who believed that this is the year that they were going to turn a corner. So I absolutely have to believe it. But I do believe that they're going to be a much better team. I think that they lost yesterday against the Cardinals. Just an abomination. One that I absolutely believe, though, and I mean, I really do absolutely believe it, is that the NFC South should never have an automatic bid to the playoffs. It's perennially just the worst division in football.
5: I know.
17: Over and over again.
5: That's why my team's in first place.
17: And so what I do believe is the NFL should revisit the Kincaid plan that I've put to them, but they never answer my emails, is that, yes, winning your division should get you an automatic bid to the playoffs, but it should not get you an automatic home game. Because the NFC South winner, again this year, looks like it's going to be a team that really doesn't merit the playoffs.
28: King Cade's Pro Football Today, presented by Peachtree Pest Control on Atlanta's football station, The Fan.
5: Can you imagine the NFL gets those emails and they're like, it's that guy again.
17: No, I think they put me on a watch list.
5: Block him.
17: They're like, so, please.
5: A couple of quarterbacks had some very profitable days yesterday. Carson Wentz, who came in after Kyler Murray took that awful shot and left with a concussion. Carson Wentz's win over the Packers earned him an extra $100,000. Carson gets $100,000 every time he plays at least 60% of the snaps in a win, up to six wins. After that, he needs six wins, and they're worth $150,000. So he gets,
17: how about that?
5: Good agent work.
17: And with a head injury, he's playing next week.
5: Looks like he will.
17: And it could be, with Kyler Murray, it could be multiple weeks.
5: Jacoby Brissett's win over the Chargers earned him an extra $285,000.
17: Why?
5: In a bonus, he gets $285,000 each time he plays 50% of the snaps in a win, up to 10 wins. It's good agent work.
17: Are you kidding me?
5: That's a true story.
17: What if he stops playing video games?
5: Maybe he'll be on the field more. Okay. This news is just for you, because I know you're such a big fan of the Sphere in Vegas.
17: I am.
5: Oprah Winfrey is headlining a new music and art show heading to the Vegas Sphere called Aha. The two-hour show is going to have four times across the weekend of April 2nd through the 4th, where Oprah will appear live on stage introducing several different performances.
17: You get a picture and you get a picture.
5: The show is billed as a journey of light, sound, music, and storytelling along with nature and shared humanity. Oprah's quote,
17: what does that even mean?
5: My first time at the Sphere, I was blown away by the high-tech marvel of sound and images. In her announcement video, she said, I had an aha moment.
17: Oh!
5: That's why the show is called Aha. I still haven't been to the Sphere.
17: You have not been?
5: I have not been. I was there right before it opened, and they were still putting the finishing touches on it. But that will be one of my goals.
17: Well,
5: rip a gummy.
17: Well,
5: go to the Sphere and have myself a night.
17: Well, I was there for the NHL draft.
5: Did you rip a gummy?
17: Years ago. I did not.
5: Oh.
17: But I've got some good news for you, Matthew.
5: You have a gummy now?
17: I do not.
0: Because you could use one to take the edge off.
17: You could use
0: a gummy before this show.
17: No, I don't need gummies to take the edge off thing. Even though in cancer treatments, they really do try to get you to do that stuff.
0: Yeah, I'm not worried about cancer. I just need, you know.
17: They do try to get you to take it.
0: I feel like a little indica might get you in a good place.
17: I choose not to. Okay. Even though one of our sponsors did do the Kinkush. They did do that.
0: So there's still time to bring that here.
17: Do that. We're not.
1: Kincaid, high as a kite.
17: We cannot even get legalized sports gambling here. Like, seriously, you think we're getting that?
0: Down the hall.
17: Down the hall. What I'm going to say to you is I got an email this morning that from a contact that I made getting us on a list to potentially be guests of the Sphere in 2027.
0: Kincaid knows David Copperfield.
17: No, I was there. They're trying to put together an event that promotes the Sphere.
0: Oh, good.
17: And potentially invite radio stations from around the country.
0: We should be there.
17: And that, well, I've already.
0: We need to be there.
17: Let's put it this way.
0: Uh-huh.
17: Kincaid and Chernoff
0: right.
17: are on the list.
0: From the fan.
17: From the fan.
0: All gummied up.
17: We are on the list. And I will not do a gummy.
0: We have to. Listen, it's okay there. It's legal. We'll be fine there. You have yourself a little something. Kincaid.
17: You know, they turned. You're a Vegas guy.
0: I used to be.
17: Okay. You haven't been recently?
0: Well, it's been a minute. And the last time there, it was a 3-night trip. By the third night, I was so finished that I couldn't answer the bell.
17: Okay, you know where the Pawn Stars place is?
0: I do.
17: Okay. Do you know the McDonald's that was right across the street, sort of near it?
0: I'm familiar.
17: Okay. That's now a dispensary.
0: I know.
17: It's now a drive.
0: You go see the bud tenders over there.
17: Drive-through dispensary.
0: That's beautiful.
17: I mean, it's amazing.
0: So I'm just saying when we're there.
17: We're on the list, so hopefully in 2027 there'll be a time when the Kincaid and Chernoff show goes and broadcasts from the Sphere.
0: We'll get you one of those little pieces of chocolate. You do a corner and just a little edge taken off.
17: I don't really need it.
1: Colin, what do you think? A little edge off from Kincaid? Really a little corner of chocolate maybe?
6: He might be a little too chatty if he took a gummy.
1: More so really than usual?
6: Yeah.
1: How's that really possible?
6: He could turn it up even more.
17: Wow. Don't really. I could.
1: It's frightening.
17: I could, unless on a plane, in church, or at a blackjack table.
0: All right, coming up, the Braves offense, it came through big against the Phillies. Well, the Falcon offense.
17: Yeah.
0: It didn't show up at all against the Steelers. We'll give you some of the crummy numbers next.
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1: Somebody else has to hear it, too.
0: Well, I've said it for a while.
1: You have?
0: You're back now, so now you're hearing it. But listen, it's memorable, right?
1: It is.
0: In a maybe not so wonderful
1: way. It's memorable.
0: Way.
1: I mean, but somebody else has to hear it, too, so it's not only me that hears it.
0: 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I have got a Braves lineup for you tonight as the Braves will see David Peterson.
1: What?
0: Former Met great.
1: Oh, okay. Yeah.
0: Ronald Acuna leading off with Drake Baldwin, Matt Olson, Ozzie Albies in the cleanup spot, Michael Harris, Doobie, Riles, Sean Murphy, and the red hot HSK. So we'll get you set for Braves and Cubs. I'll give you some of the numbers around the Braves clinch opportunities this week. We will do that coming up in a moment. Let's start with the Falcons. And I don't know if this is an official report, but this has now been like aggregated two or three times that Ian Rappaport of the NFL Network,
2: the rap sheet,
0: said the Falcons want Michael Penix to be their starting quarterback when he's healthy and ready to go. That's not, by the way, anything new. That's
1: I hate that report to
0: begin
1: with.
0: We're not done though. He said the original time frame here was weeks two or three. So here we come on week two. I don't know what's going to happen, but I'm going to hope the Falcons are gingerly leaning on Michael to be like, okay, listen, we know you're not exactly 100% in your mind of where you want to be, and that's fine. We understand that. Maybe it's less in the playbook this week, or maybe it's run heavier. Maybe we just lean on some different things that you at 75% of what you think is your capabilities, not health capabilities. It sure as hell better than putting Cooper Rush back out there next week. And hey, that's not Cooper's fault. Cooper shouldn't be doing this. We just need some semblance of you in this game. I wonder if they can get through to him.
1: When you're cleared to play, that means you get to make the decision. NFLPA will back you up. You get to make the decision because you've been cleared to play. So it's up to him if that happens. Now, if the Falcons are soft playing this, and if they're potentially going to let their season be harpooned into an 0-3 start or something like that, that's malpractice. To their season ticket holders,
0: let me give you
1: everybody, because that was a winnable game yesterday.
0: No question. Let me give you this scenario, though. Behind the scenes, I'm going to guess coaches are like, yeah, we got to have him out there. He's our best chance to win, even as flawed as Michael is. And Michael's flawed.
1: Yeah.
0: Michael's flaws did disappear because he hasn't played. But Michael's flaws are the mobility. Michael's flaws are the accuracy. Fine. But he's much better than the opportunity with poor Cooper Rush or Tua at this point. So that's behind the scenes. But this is a new world order. This is mid-20s dudes now of like, I've got to ask you how you're feeling. Got to take your feelings into it of hey, Michael, tell us, what is your hesitation? What is your concern? Because you're telling us you're not 100% there, either mentally, your capabilities to play. All right, what if we do this for you where you get on the field? Like, that's where we are. And I know there's an old school mentality that's going to hate that, but we have to be honest. Look how gentle parenting is working in our society
1: today. It's really working well, isn't it?
0: Well, it's a different scenario than when we grew up of, you screwed up, here's the repercussion. Now we've got to ask you how does it make you feel? So
1: how does it make you feel?
0: Ask the question, if Michael's not ready in week two, what would change in one more week? Like, sometimes you just have to rip the Band-Aid off. And I don't mean medically, but I mean in like, you're going to get hit, you're going to make a bad throw, and I promise you, you'll get back to riding the bike like you did it before.
1: Everyone's rooting for Michael Penix to be the answer because that's the only chance they got. Is that fair?
0: I was
1: nobody's counting on Tua.
0: I think there are a lot of people rooting against the idea of any of these quarterbacks so they can reset and start over. But I think there's a great number of people that want Michael to have the shot to figure it out.
1: At least see it. At least see what goes on. What really bothered me yesterday, though, was it looked like two guys sitting on a park bench shooting the bull. Maybe they had gummies. Ooh. Like, you know, I'm saying like they're at the Sphere watching
3: cocktails,
1: something.
3: Give me a gummy.
4: Thank you, doggy.
1: Now, I don't know if the gin and juice was flowing. I mean, it looked like they looked so damn relaxed.
5: The booger sugar there.
1: And I'm saying, are you kidding me? How could two guys who are part of the roster be sitting there on the bench? First of all, the wide stance.
0: So what did you want them to look like, though?
1: I want them to look like they're engaged in the damn game.
0: But there's a chance in that part of the game when they showed them they were sitting there, but there might have been some other opportunity.
1: Matt, it was a seven-point game.
0: Listen to me. I'm the captain now. I'm not going to worry about how they look on the sideline. What I'm going to worry about is when he's going to be back, and don't, for the sake of all this good and holy, make me watch Cooper Rush again next Sunday. And I'll say for the third time, it's not Cooper's fault. Cooper should never be playing.
1: So they have nothing to offer.
0: Who's they? I'm sure they do, but I'm not going to go nuts Penix over a camera shot that caught them for that one moment.
1: It wasn't once. No,
0: caught him twice, John. I don't care how they look on the sideline. I care about the nuts and bolts of when you get him back on the field. Tua Tagovailoa is never playing for me, so it doesn't matter. That one, I he could be juggling on the sideline. I don't care how they look on the sideline. What I care about is when I see Michael, and hopefully some of the mess gets cleaned up, because yesterday, even with crappy Cooper, that game was very much there for the taking. If you start adding up the two missed Nick Folk field goals, the Cooper Rush picks, including the pick six, which was egregious, the 9 Falcon penalties for 96 yards, and then 2 for 12 on third down, which again reflects the fact that Cooper should never be playing. It's not his fault.
1: Okay, let me get back to this, because it's something as early on in a marriage, you want to make sure you don't end up in marriage counseling.
0: Why are you looking at me?
1: I certainly understand what you care about.
0: Right.
1: I don't give a damn what you
0: care. Why do you care what because they look like? How does that affect the game?
1: I don't care if you think I shouldn't care about it.
0: I don't care if you care about it or not.
1: I care about it.
0: Well, good for you. Enjoy it.
1: And guess what? And many people care about it.
0: How they look.
1: The starting quarterback of an NFL team,
0: right,
1: and the other guy who was brought in here to be the veteran, sort of like, I'm going to fight for something, mm-hmm, appear completely disengaged. It matters.
0: So what does it matter? How did it affect the game?
1: It matters as an optic, and it matters to the... You are there. You can give guidance.
0: Okay.
1: You can give support. You can at least look like you give a damn.
0: Fair. Do you not think they were over by their quarterback coach throughout the game at times? You didn't see it because the cameras weren't showing them the whole game? That's all I'm saying. You need to calm the hell down.
1: Could very well have been the case. But it was enough that it wasn't just the first time. There was at least 3 camera shots.
0: Fine, John, how does it affect what happened yesterday?
1: Matt, it could very well affect something if you actually are up off your backside watching what's going on. Maybe an engaged teammate.
0: Explain that to me, how it affects yesterday.
1: How about they're watching on the sideline?
0: Right.
1: They stand up,
0: okay,
1: get off the bench, which, by the way, you can't see.
0: Right.
1: All you're doing is watching the game and the jump.
0: I can see a shot of them standing up by the sideline at one point.
1: If they're standing and they're watching,
0: right,
1: they're communicating. They may see something and say, hey, Coop, next time, watch this. Here's something I noticed. Here's something I observed. Get on the headset.
0: So you think that would have helped Cooper Rush yesterday?
1: It might have.
0: We'll agree to disagree.
1: It might have helped Tommy Rees.
0: We'll agree to disagree.
1: It might have very well.
0: I don't think either one of those guys' body language, where they're sitting and how they're standing, affects what happened yesterday. What happened yesterday was an offensive line got pushed around.
1: It did.
0: I don't think that Tua and Michael sitting affected Chris Lindstrom being a turnstile. Same thing with Matthew Bergeron.
1: Correct.
0: I don't think how they were sitting or standing on the sideline affected Cooper's ability to get rid of the ball quicker, because he has a very slow release. He has a very slow decision-making process. He has no mobility. That's fine. I don't care what they looked like on the sideline. It didn't affect the game yesterday. If it made you feel better, if you saw them with a headset on, you're rallying the troops, that's fine. It's good rah-rah. I'm here for that.
1: Yeah, you're just showing you care. Showed you care as much as like Joe and Smyrna watching the game may have been a little more engaged.
0: Well,
1: maybe Bill in Forsyth County was up on his couch a little bit more than the two of them were.
0: Was that our first marriage counseling?
1: That very well could have been.
0: Yeah, all right. You feel better now? You're just screaming?
1: I don't know. I've never been to marriage counseling.
2: Where you at, Joe?
0: That is unnecessary. That is sick. You feel good?
1: I wouldn't
0: take a sip of your drink and have your little smile while I tell people.
3: Are you going through a divorce or something?
0: Well, it's beyond that. Bijan, 173 yards from scrimmage yesterday. The entire rest of the team combined for 90.
1: That's incredible.
0: Well, you had the one target for Kyle, underthrown. I wish Tua stood up. It could have gotten there if he would have stood up. Then you had 4 targets for Drake London with only the 2 catches. And now we're going to have to see what this week looks like. It's going to be nonstop about Michael, Tua, and then Cooper. And I told I think it's going to be Cooper again. I just have this.
1: What do you think?
0: Stomach.
1: Okay, Wednesday is when we have to learn, right? Because Wednesday is the implementation of the game plan. First practice, Wednesday and Thursday.
0: I don't think they'll tell you Wednesday. I think they'll breadcrumb you with, we're still making the decision. When did they tell us Cooper last week? It was because the injury to Tua was Friday. So I could see them taking this all the way to Friday. Hell, they might take this into game time.
1: The thing is, though, if they take it to Friday, that would mean that they would have had to have had 2 guys jockeying for the job.
0: I think Cooper's probably going to get a lot of the first team reps. I think Michael will too. I'm not even considering Tua. Like, that oblique all of a sudden in 2 weeks is going to be better on Tua. So I'm not even doing that one. Maybe he'll surprise me. But there's a chance that they take this all the way to game time Sunday morning, and we're watching Michael on the field beforehand, or whatever they want to put him through the paces. Because you're right, it's not the medical part of it with Michael, that there's some other stuff at play here that we cannot wrap our minds around.
1: Maybe Dr. Phil could be flown in.
0: Maybe that's what it takes at that point. Now, the good news, the Falcons are tied for first place in the NFC South. All 4 teams took a loss yesterday, which is so NFC South. But to their credit, there was some offense. Carolina put up a huge number. Tampa put up some points. Saints came off the deck down 21-0 to force overtime, but lost going for 2 in overtime. So all 4 teams are 0-1, which means Sunday is a battle for first place in the South. A colossal NFC South matchup between Bryce Young and Cooper Penix Tagovailoa. That's what we'll look forward
1: to. Okay, what is the worst broadcast team? Jonathan Vilma?
0: He might be on the final, the last of the Fox teams.
1: Okay, you're getting Jonathan
0: Probably,
1: Vilma.
0: Probably, yeah.
1: Jonathan Vilma has already booked his ticket for Atlanta.
0: We should be able to see the assignments. They're probably out already.
1: I think you should see that.
0: CBS already announced that they're sticking with J.J. Watt as the number one analyst with Jim Nantz for the month of September, so I assume Fox has already made their assignments announced as well, so we'll see what it looks like on Sunday. But just to give you a little perspective, I saw this line in a couple of different places. Open early as Carolina -1.5 on the road.
1: Smells?
0: Well, if it smells, I think it's probably about right. I mean, Carolina's defense was run roughshod over. Falcons offense, if they're going to have some success, you would think would come against a team like this. You are the home team, for whatever that's worth. Carolina doesn't travel a ton of people. So that's a different home team. So this line to me makes a lot of sense. Whether it moves by Thursday, Friday, that'll be one to watch.
1: Tim Brando.
0: What did Tim Brando do?
1: He's coming in as the play-by-play guy.
0: No.
1: Yes.
0: Are you serious? He's doing NFL?
1: Tim Brando.
0: With who's doing it with him?
1: Matt Millen.
2: Why?
0: Is that, what year is this? I think somebody's having fun with you.
1: No, I'm
0: really?
1: Not.
0: It's Tim Brando and Matt Millen. Is it 1999?
1: And supposedly they're even considering bringing you out of retirement to do sidelines.
0: Listen, if called upon, I will do it.
1: I mean,
0: I can do it.
1: That Tim Brando and Matt Millen.
0: Yeah.
1: Are doing the game. Jonathan Vilma's doing the Packers Jets. They think that's a better game.
0: So we get Millen and Brando. I liked him. The 5 o'clock hour is brought to you by Shane Company, your friend and jeweler. All right, let's get to the Braves, who are a couple of days away from punching their postseason ticket, which I know most people aren't going to care about. It's the division you're focused on. So the magic number to clinch a postseason berth is 4. To clinch the NL East, it's 7. After the Braves in back-to-back weekends did exactly what they needed to do. The split in Philly last weekend. Perfect. Winning the way they won Friday night felt like even more of a backbreaker to come off the deck when you scored in the 9th, 10th, and 11th to beat the Phillies. And then Saturday, I don't know if Lizardo was really banged up or not. Maybe they decided after the Friday night, the division's out of play. They go bullpen game in the Braves.
1: Right.
0: I mean, it could have been. Braves put up a 12 spot, including 8 in the 4th. And Ronald Acuna raked all weekend again. So everything, JK, they needed to accomplish, they checked every box.
1: I think that they answered the bell. More importantly, they answered the bell in dramatic fashion over and over again, which should give you an opinion about this team that come October, the stage may not be too much. Because those games of the Phillies, those are the biggest games you're going to play all year. They were the games that mattered the most. And the Braves were the team that showed that they had, what was the word earlier?
0: Cajones?
1: Cajones.
0: Marbles?
1: They had those words.
0: Now, Ronnie over the weekend was 6 for 13. Another home run that started the 8-run explosion on 7.

0: a comeback. There were so many moments. Sean Murphy, a big base hit, little help in center with a boot, but he had a big base hit.
1: Yes, absolutely.
0: Then you had the Doobie really shallow fly ball that Brewer Hicklin scores on.
1: It's unbelievable.
0: And then you get the Kim biggest hit of the night. Two outs, two strikes, down a run. Kim gets the single, sets up Drake for the gapper for the walk-off. That was just like one clutch moment after another.
1: And Harris Cherokee went nuts. Went nuts. Every single inning, ninth, 10th, 11th. It was going nuts. I had switched to video blackjack at the time because I was getting my backside handed to me. And the girl, though, the video girl was, I think she was flirting with me.
0: Do you think so?
1: Yeah, but the crowd, you could just feel it. That's Braves country, big time. And every time the Braves are going, you could just hear the holy, like,
0: that was a crazy
1: people
0: game.
1: Were going, and yeah. That place erupted. When they walked that off, that place erupted.
0: You could argue awesome. That was the game of the year.
1: It was
0: maybe just a week plus removed from the Ronnie home run on the Sunday, but to replace it with what they did on Friday night. All the other things that happened over the weekend, do not lose sight of Tyler Mahle again. Seven strong innings on Saturday.
1: You can't say that enough.
0: He's got a 1.24 ERA, which is just remarkable. So, Braves lead the East by 5, 6 with the tiebreaker, 12 to go, 7 magic number, 4 to clinch a playoff spot. And they are also just 2.5 behind the Dodgers if you want to hope they can make a late push for the number 2 seed. It's going to take a little help from LA.
1: Well, you got 3 games with the Cubs. They're playing 4 with the Reds at home.
0: Yep.
1: So if you can hang, if you come out there and play tough against the Cubs, and the Reds can some sort of do you a favor?
0: I don't know.
1: I don't think
0: it's
1: so.
0: It's asking a lot.
1: I think it's a lot.
0: Tonight, yeah. Raylo and David Peterson at 7:40 again. Domino will pop in during 6:80 game day, and then you'll get the Ford leadoff show. All right, Georgia put up a 70 spot. I mean, it was impressive. Like, so far in 2 games, I know it's inferior competition. But you've watched Gunner play 11 drives, 11 touchdowns. So he was awesome. Georgia's offense was put up 49 in the first half, so they did their job. Now they get Arkansas, where they're a 25.5-point favorite Saturday.
1: On the road, that's incredible.
0: It's a big number. Georgia Tech, on the other hand, was trying to figure some things out against Tennessee. Lost 45-24 in the game. They gave up 303 on the ground. Like, that's...
1: The first run of the game was like a backbreaker.
0: There were so many.
1: 38 yards or 40 yards was like, oh, come on.
0: Look at the yards after contact for Tennessee.
2: That sucked.
0: It did suck.
1: Well, the size that was so evident. It was like pinball game.
0: It was. They were bouncing off Georgia Tech tacklers throughout that night. Now, Tennessee had a 24-10 lead at the half. And you know Brent Key was not in great spirits. But our Cub reporter, Chris Mooneyham, who does sidelines during the Georgia Tech broadcast, he has a great back and forth with Brent Key. They have a great relationship. Here is Mooney's walk-off interview at half with Brent Key.
3: Chris Mooneyham will be standing by with Georgia Tech head coach Brent Key. And let's go to Chris right now.
4: Coach, a 2-touchdown deficit at the break. What's the key to a comeback?
5: Score points.
4: Thank you, coach. Nice.
0: I mean, good question, fair answer. We move on. Mooney nailed that question.
4: Guys.
0: That's what a great, and you kids listening, that's what a good sideline reporter does. He
4: asks. Coach, a 2-touchdown deficit at the break. What's the key to a comeback?
0: That's a great question. No. What's the key to the comeback, Chris? If I may, it's a great question.
1: Why do you say that?
0: Because he's one of the best in the business.
6: This guy has a good lean on things.
0: McAfee's right. I got a good lean.
1: Mooney. We've both done this job.
0: But let me say this about Mooney. Talk show host, sideline reporter,
1: right.
0: Update guy, hell of a good cook, great dancer.
1: He's a charming guy.
0: He is. He's got great pipes.
1: Guys. Very charming.
0: And I thought that was a wonderful question, Mooney.
1: I would have given it a B.
0: Oh, I'd give it an A+.
1: Would not have given that one a B.
0: If I was teaching that class, A+, because Mooney should teach the class.
4: Guys.
0: Quick throwback, right? Question was answered. What did he do? He tossed it right back to Andy.
4: Guys.
1: Yeah. Did they give him like 10 seconds for that segment? Is that the plan?
0: Well, no, I think once Key answered, he started leaving. So it was like watching Holly Rowe.
1: Well, that was terrible. That stuff was terrible the other night. These guys are just.
0: How about Holly getting caught rolling her eyes?
1: Well, I don't blame Holly at all for rolling her eyes.
0: Yeah. I don't blame her either.
1: These grown men coaches having to act like jackasses when they're being paid $12, $15 million a year, being asked to do minimal things. By the way, the TV is why they're being paid that.
0: Do you know what I think happened? Did you guys see what happened at half? Wasn't it that Sark was waiting for them to come down at half and then bolted?
7: It's their fault.
0: Yeah.
7: You don't make the coach wait.
0: You just go
7: to him if he's ready.
0: Or you record the interview and then you play it and then do it that way. So these guys are trying to get... Now, these halftimes in college aren't long enough.
7: Also, can we just get rid of this in general, like the stupid halftime interview thing?
0: They're paying as much as they want. They're going to get it.
1: No, I'm with you.
0: Yeah, it's mostly useless.
1: Do they want to go back to making $6 million a year, $5 million a year? Then they can. No, the TV networks can get what they want.
0: It is pretty useless. They never say anything.
1: Well, the coaches don't give you anything, it is useless.
0: No. But they're, like, again,

0: their program.
1: Score points.
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2: We've been taking your Better Idea answers at the Harris Cherokee Casino's Twitter feed. It is National Eat a Hoagie Day, which it's a Yankee way to say a sub.
5: It is.
2: So we asked you where your hoagie home is. Bradley said Publix. Never go wrong.
5: Never go wrong at Publix.
2: Ace said Hovan Gourmet on Johnson Ferry.
5: Where's that?
2: So there used to be one at Perimeter Mall. When I was 16, I worked there. They used to have one at Lenox Mall.
5: Is that lamb or something?
2: No, it's just cool like these job, wonderful cool wraps.
5: Job. Oh,
2: it's great. Like,
5: okay, I remember.
2: The Mediterranean.
5: I remember
2: oh,
5: that.
2: So
5: okay,
2: good.
5: Okay, yeah, I remember that. My wife likes that place.
2: You get some fattoush, tabbouleh.
5: No,
2: That's not a hoagie. It's a wrap more. But
5: that's not a hoagie then.
2: It's a Hovan. They were so good. Such a good place to go. Bond said Fred's Meat and Bread Chicken Philly.
5: No. No.
6: Classic.
5: No.
2: David said
5: classic.
2: Zero
5: don't
2: subs.
5: Don't put Philly with chicken.
6: Classic.
2: Oh, I like a good chicken
5: there
2: Philly.
5: There is no such thing.
2: I enjoy a chicken Philly. David said zero subs in Virginia Beach.
6: Yeah.
2: Rob went with the classic Jersey Mike's. Sikkim said Geno's, right, Kincaid?
5: No. No.
2: Tomahawkins said Skips in North Decatur has fire-ass Italian hoagies soaked in the au jus sauce.
5: What?
6: Yeah. What's the best cheesesteak you've ever eaten in
5: There's
6: your life?
5: No such thing.
2: Danik says he loves Publix. And a bat called security said Rocco's Italian Deli in Detroit. Oh, I'm sorry. I can't leave out Fat Casey. How could I ever? Fat Casey said, easy decision. Baldino's Giant Subs. Now, I have never been to Baldino's. I've heard so Where much about it? Baldino's. I want to say, is it Canton or Ackworth or somewhere? I'm not sure, but I was told Baldino's.
6: Overrated.
2: Oh, really?
5: Oh, whoa.
2: Domino weighing in. So I was told Baldino's. He said either the Italian Battalion or the American Army both are killer at Baldino's.
5: Okay. Yeah, that's great. When I start hearing about au jus,
2: well, I don't feel like you get au jus.
5: Stupid. That has nothing to do with a hoagie.
2: What's
5: stupid.
2: That?
5: Doesn't belong. A chicken and a cheesesteak? Cheesesteak. There's no such thing as a chicken.
2: I'm not going to tell. I like a good chicken Philly.
5: That's a chicken sandwich.
2: All right.
5: That's
2: listen.
5: Great. And don't put Philly on something.
2: Get him a gummy. We need
5: so
2: him to calm the hell
5: down.
2: My goodness.
5: It's just a topic.
7: I should
5: just
7: answer this question.
5: It's such a topic that is just so dumb. When you hear it, it's just... And we're all dumber having heard it.
2: All right, speaking of dumb, the stupid penalties we saw yesterday were pretty dumb. And hopefully something that K-Fan didn't bring with him from Cleveland. Or if he did, they stayed in Pittsburgh. We'll tell you why next.
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4: On to Wrigley Field. Good afternoon. I'm Derek Thomas. We got Braves baseball on deck. First of the news around the NFL today, Deshaun Watson still QB1 in Cleveland. Brock Bowers may not be far from returning. And fellow dog Ladd McConkie day-to-day as he deals with a rib injury. Locally, though, Falcons defensive lineman Deshaun Hand is done for the year with a torn quad. And guard Chris Lindstrom is in concussion protocol. As for the quarterbacks, Michael Penix reportedly saying he needs more time. Kevin Stefanski needs to, quote, get through the day before setting a timeline for a decision. While we wait on that, how about some Braves baseball? Another high-profile series here as the Braves head to meet the Cubs in Chicago. Ronaldo Lopez on the mound for the first of three games from the friendly confines. First pitch, 7:40. Chris Domino and 6:80 game day coming up, taking you straight into the Ford Leadoff Show at 6:25. All right here on Atlanta's football station in the home of the Braves. 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
3: Ooh-la-la. 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
5: Based on the last segment, I think we're there. We've already been to counseling. 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
6: So did it seem familiar?
5: No, usually they just left before the therapy. Thank you for trying it with me. Yeah, find your next car,
6: so
5: truck.
6: I'm committed to the relationship, so I'm not going to give up on
4: you'll
6: you.
4: You'll stay together for the kids, Gebby and Coleman,
5: thank
4: please.
5: Thank you, that's exactly right. Kincaid, turn off.
6: I'm going to do the read.
7: He's
6: got to
7: do the read. He's really got to do the read.
6: God. Does Christina, at some point look at you and be like, would you shut up?
8: No, because it's the two of us.
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8: Ellis.
5: We will hear from David Pollock in a moment. DP weighs in on the Georgia offense.
8: Yes.
5: Who put up a biggin on Saturday. And what happened in the fourth quarter of Ohio State's big lead getting away against Texas? We'll talk to DP about that coming up in a couple of moments.
8: But you got to alert people, though, on that moment, Matt, that it's not a replay.
5: No, it's
8: of David Pollock.
5: It's just DP.
8: This
5: thoughts.
8: Is a real live show.
5: That's
8: that we
5: exactly
8: do here.
5: Right. Coming up, we'll get to that. But the real live Falcons could have used a little help yesterday because 9 penalties, 96 yards. Not exactly the debut that K-Fan would have wanted.
8: I don't know if you knew how much you would deep dove into this, because it's really geek stuff, and I'm sort of the geek of this one big time. But the stupid penalties are a Kevin Stefanski sort of, that's the black mark on the resume. Of his 6 years as an NFL head coach, that's something that Kevin Stefanski's got in the resume. His teams in his 6 years as an NFL head coach were never in the top half of the league in being least penalized. Never once. You would think that once you'd stumble into being somewhat disciplined. One time they were 17th, so they were close, and I heard he had an ice cream party for them. He was very happy in Cleveland. They celebrated. Made you smile on that one, Matt. But 17th,
7: it was kind of like what I would do with my dad would tell us.
8: 17th was his best season. 21st was his second best season. 24th was the third best season. Overall, this is a team every year in his tenure, when he was in his 6 years, they average being in the bottom quarter of the league, being one of the top 25% most penalized teams. It never corrected in Cleveland. My buddy Ken Carmen does radio there, and he prepared me for it. He said, you're gonna see it. They're not going to be a disciplined team.
5: For one game, it looked like that. But here's the other thing. When you're marginally talented, you can't overcome. If you have some talent, yeah, you could probably survive that stuff. This team has to win on all the margins. And yesterday, they didn't win on any of the margins.
8: I'm stealing this, and this is something that I'm stealing from their old station, that in 3 of the 6 years, they led in the penalties that were when the clock was, the unforced errors, mm-hmm,
5: sure,
8: that are pre-snap. That's terrible. Like, to me, you can't have that. So that's something that I'm hoping, it's again, not to do the week one overreaction, but it's something that I was told, watch for this, because this has been a staple. Kevin Stefanski's got some really good things in his resume, things he does well, but this is one that has been one that he's not been able to overcome.
5: I'm going to be interested again, because to do a comparison to other Falcon coaches, I thought Dan Quinn's teams were incredibly undisciplined. I thought Raheem's teams were. I thought Arthur Smith's were okay, and I thought Mike Smith's were the best. And you saw a marginally talented team in Mike Smith's first year who overcame a lot of their deficiencies because they made no mistakes. They were great in two-minute situations. They didn't beat themselves with turnovers or penalties. Think about if you just added up the two missed field goals. That's not on the head coach, but it's part of the list. The two turnovers, one that led directly with a pick six to a touchdown, and then the nine penalties. One that negated a 66-yard return from Zachariah Branch. Another that set you up in good field position that now all of a sudden you were behind the sticks at second and 19. One that put you at third and 15. Like, those things for this team are impossible to overcome.
8: When Chris brought that up in the crossover, the 66-yard return being brought back, I think that's a backbreaker.
5: Well, then, the pick happened on the next play.
8: And that's the backbreaker. That's the play. And you say, those are the things that can't happen.
5: I should say the first pick, by the way.
8: The first pick, yes, exactly.
5: And when you're starting Cooper Rush, again, you're going to have to play a buttoned-up game everywhere. And they also got a little bit lucky. Bijan had the two fumbles that you were able to recover, which is, you just never know how that's going to work itself out. We'll see from week one to week two what those things look like. But again, this team can't live in the area of like, oh, look, they had seven penalties. Oh, they
8: no. Had a turnover. What, 100 yards? Almost 100 yards?
5: But 96 yards in penalty yards.
8: That's what I'm saying.
5: That's not the hidden yardage of 66 that was taken off a branch. The gains they made that were lost beyond the penalties, too. So it was a big part of yesterday's discussion. If you're the Steelers and you won that game by seven at home, you got to look around and go, something's not right that we were only able to win against a crappy team with a quarterback who should have never been playing, who made those mistakes, and we only won by seven.
8: Did you see what Coach Tomlin said postgame last night?
5: Mm-hmm.
8: Coach Tomlin's on postgame, and he's there, and they ask him, they're talking about games around the NFL, and they go, well, the Steelers won everything, and he goes, yeah, they won a real Tomlin. That sort of looked like a Tomlin win.
5: This feels like an insult to himself.
8: That's what I'm saying.
5: That was an ugly...
8: I think he insulted himself.
5: I thought Aaron made a couple of really good throws, some that... There was one that DK Metcalf dropped. I thought the play in the end zone was good. I didn't think Aaron was good at all. I think Aaron's at a point he has no interest in getting hit anymore.
8: No.
5: I think Aaron wants to get rid of the football. Last year he was the quickest release in the NFL because he doesn't want to get hit. And I think
8: he's still good on those sideline swing passes.
5: He can still once in a while give you glimpses of old Aaron, but I don't think it's consistent at this point. And when you do get pressure on him, the Falcons, to their credit, they did not blitz a ton. They only blitzed 20% of the time, and they still got constant pressure, which is hopefully something that continues. The 5 o'clock hour of the program is brought to you by Shane Company, your friend and jeweler. We'll give you a taste of what Philadelphia sounded like on Friday night when the Braves pulled off that massive comeback in game one of the Phillies. We'll do that in a moment. But first, David Pollack, who's going to be a part of the show each and every Monday. He has a podcast, by the way. And
8: really good one.
5: He's in the front office ownership of a new indoor football team in Athens. He's kind enough to join Kincaid and Chernoff. So we asked him about the Georgia offense. They put up 70 this week. They put up big numbers in the first two. We asked for his thoughts on the offense and the efficiency.
9: I think the biggest thing you want to be is healthy. Right? Like that's a good thing. That's a good thing to get through these 2 weeks. You step up a little bit in competition. I think you've seen some receivers make some plays. I think you've seen the tight end position have some wow moments, which is really good because it seems like it's the best position group probably, on the squad. But offensively, I think you look at that group and you're just like, okay, there's so many guys that are so dominant, they can dominate games. So I think I've seen some things from Gunner. I like what he's doing with the football. But again, like there's no pressure. There's no adversity. I haven't seen him get hit in the face and have to really change what they've had to do yet. But I would say this from the defensive standpoint, the speed of the defense, the edge play, the pass rush, multiple guys. You know, Georgia made a linebacker change this past offseason. You're like, how is that going to work out? You know, because he went to Dallas. The other guy went to Dallas, and a new guy comes in. And I think they look like they have a little more of a plan and a little bit more speed, athleticism. And obviously how that pass rush continues to develop and looks in bigger games will determine it. So several things to look at, but obviously not a real test yet for the Dogs.
5: Just to give you a little idea of what Gunner did against inferior competition, it's Western Kentucky and Tennessee State. But 28 of 32 passing in two games, 436 yards, 8 touchdowns, and he only played about 3.5 quarters. And I will add this. He was on the field for 11 drives. They scored 11 touchdowns in those drives. I know what the competition was. That's still something you shouldn't ignore.
8: No, his Heisman odds have cut in half.
4: Oh.
8: 22-1 now. From 45-1.
5: Georgia also, by the way, scored 60-plus in back-to-back games for the first time since 1915.
8: That's incredible.
5: It is incredible. Again, they will play Arkansas, who's, again, inferior competition, so they should win in a big way, and that it's Oklahoma, who left a lot to be desired on Saturday in their loss to Michigan. Georgia scored 70 for the first time since 1994 when they put up 70 on Louisiana Monroe. Georgia's always been, under Kirby anyway, good enough to get their stuff done and get off the field. They'd win 38-6, and we'd all go, oh, didn't look impressive. So I'm not going to like do that thing where it's like, why don't they look good in a lot of years when they're just getting their starters time, and then they stop putting in, you know, putting up big numbers. When you score that many points in 2 weeks, you hope to take some of that momentum, even against inferior competition with
8: I heard Nick and Chris talking about it a little bit, though, is that Kirby was clearly not as thrilled with his backups to the backups playing late in that game and giving up some points.
5: I'm
8: and
5: sure like he
8: and he was using it to tweak them and saying, we got guys in here who are begging for playing time. We think they're good enough. Well, if you can't get off the field against these guys, you're not good enough. I loved that.
5: He needed something to complain about.
8: No, I loved it, though.
5: He sounded very antsy and ornery at his presser today, which makes perfect sense you had those two efforts. We'll see what happens with the Georgia wide receiver room, but I thought there were some encouraging things. Sakovi White-Helton had the big play for 70 yards and a touchdown, sort of in that Zachariah Branch role. Taylen Taylor, like, there was a lot of stuff that you want to see out of that room that at least in these two games you got some good glimpses of. So we'll see what it looks like against Arkansas. Braves get ready for the Cubs tonight. Try to lower their magic number.
8: Mm-hmm.
5: The Friday night win against the Phillies kind of felt like the breaking of the Phillies. It broke them for good. I thought last Sunday's Ronnie three-run homer maybe have done it, but if they wanted to take any wind out of the Philly sails, it was the comeback on Friday night. The
8: Phillies kept shooting themselves in the foot, too.
5: It didn't help with their defense.
8: And I think that the pressure the Braves put on them, the Phillies were showing they couldn't handle the pressure of the moment. The Braves kept answering the bell saying they could handle the pressure of the moment.
5: Now, you sound calm compared to one of your colleagues up in Philadelphia, a guy named Hunter. Hunter Brody.
8: He's awesome.
5: Works for WIP.
8: He's funny.
5: If you guys ever wondered what it sounded like growing up in my house with my dad from Philadelphia, take a listen to this.
10: I don't understand how this shit keeps happening to me. What the hell? Mm-hmm. What the hell? I don't know what I'm more pissed off about. The fact that now Jesus Luzardo is scratched for Saturday. Here we go. September push. Truist Park. Biggest series of the year. Shoulder stiffness after pitching a complete game shutty. This is great. This is lovely. Am I more aggravated with that? Or the fact that this team pissed away another one?
8: Yeah, it was.
5: That was 1986 in my house.
8: He's very eloquent.
5: Yeah.
8: Yes, he was very eloquent. The only difference is happy.
5: Hunter didn't get the belt out and just, you know, hit him.
10: Pissed away another one!
5: That's what it sounded like when I got in trouble. But Hunter wasn't done. He had more because he was all fired up. And in this one, it's just more venom towards everybody for their colossal mistakes in that game.
10: Bryce Harper should be ashamed of himself. Ashamed for that base running mistake. What are we doing? That cannot happen. It's already happened 8,000 times. You are the face of the franchise. You can't blabber about how we got to get things right. We got to clean things up. We got to be cleaner. And then your dumbass is the one doing it in the biggest series of the season.
8: It's perfect. That's as eloquent as it comes.
5: Philadelphia Sports Talk Radio at its finest.
10: What are we doing?
8: You know what God gave Hunter, Matt? Two baby girls. Two girls. He's a very great young girl dad.
5: That's why I understand the angst. I can hear it.
8: No, but I think they just have, like God said, I'm going to mess with you, boy.
5: All right, here's one more for you. In this last clip, Hunter Brody rat-a-tat-tats everybody. He hits Justin Crawford. He gets mad that they didn't have their closer Duran available. And even like a drive-by to poor Hassan Kim, who came up with a big moment.
10: You put Crawford out there and this guy has the smallest noodle of all time. What was that throw? Did that have a chance? That 3-inch noodle arm? Huh? Hey, good thing we used Duran against the Astros for the rubber match. Am I right? This is a disaster. Yo, the dude who came up with the biggest testicles was hitting 135.
6: That happened.
10: For Atlanta.
6: Yeah.
10: Raley, you suck. That guy sucks. He sucks.
5: How does he really feel about Brooks Raley?
6: Well, Brooks Raley's been terrible.
5: I'm getting the sense he thinks he sucks.
6: Yeah, I think it's a good
10: sucks. You suck.
6: It's a good summation, though.
5: You suck.
10: That guy sucks.
5: You know the funny part is he was great with the Mets, and then they got him in Philly, and he sucks.
10: Yo.
6: Yes. Well, when you're pitching for a team that there's no pressure on you to win, and then you go to a team where there's pressure on you to win.
10: He sucks.
5: I did see some excited Phillies fans that Bailey Falter was DFA'd by the Braves today. Maybe they bring him in.
10: Pissed away another one.
6: He's looked upon fondly.
5: I know. That's where they bring him. Maybe they bring him back.
6: Yeah, it could be.
5: I'm a big fan of this Brody character. I want more.
6: Hunter's fantastic.
5: Just yelling, socks.
10: Yo
5: in socks.
10: You suck. Has the smallest noodle of all time.
5: Accent.
6: It's just
5: wonderful.
6: He's hilarious.
5: All right, coming up, the Braves can actually help the Phillies tonight, which is just gross. It's just really gross. I'll tell you how it happens next.
10: Pissed away another one!
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28: You moved the Jag Hour from 4 to 5 today? Listen, is that what happened?
6: There's a lot of jagging that's going to happen, and you're going to be a part of it. Okay. Domino is here. We were talking gambling during the break.
28: Yes, we were.
6: It's a good discussion. You had a good day yesterday.
28: Yeah,
6: probably like a proud pop on that
28: day yesterday.
6: All right. This is what bothers me about tonight. The Braves, I want them to win, but it can actually help the Cubs.
28: All right, you guys ready to
6: the Phillies,
28: play?
6: Which drives me nuts.
28: Yeah, that's true.
6: The Phillies and the Cubs are tied at 83-67 with just 12 games to play. So if the Braves beat the Cubs tonight, guess what that does? It essentially helps the Phillies try to get a home first round wild card series against either the Cubs or the Padres. So a win is a win, but we'll be helping those people.
28: Well, at the end of the day, I don't really want to manipulate or overthink the idea of who you might want to play, because let's just say we're slotted into a 3, but we could be a 2. But if we beat the Cubs, we're closer to a 2. But if we don't beat the Cubs, it looks like we're a 3. But who do we care to play 6? I'm done. I'm out of the business of trying to determine what it is I want to happen night to night. I would like the Braves to clinch. I would then like them to clinch the division.
6: Right.
28: And then I say, come what may.
6: Now, you bring up the clinching scenarios with 2 Braves wins tonight and tomorrow.
28: That's correct.
6: And 2 Arizona losses tonight and tomorrow, they would clinch. The other scenario is 2 Braves wins, a couple of Padres losses, and an Arizona loss. So they're going to clinch in the next few days regardless, and then you'll focus on the division moving on from there. All right, if they're going to win tonight, Domino, I need you to tell me how. So dig into that pocket and grab them keys.
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28: 223 home runs given up by Cubs pitchers. They've hit 207. That is a franchise record of home runs given up in a season, and we still have 12 games left to play.
6: Wow.
28: But the 207 is a stout number. That's number one in baseball. Here's what I'm telling you, Matt. Over the next 3 days, John, keep an eye on who wins the home run battle, but also keep an eye on the weather. Because we had Buster Olney on today, and he says, they say out loud, Craig Counsell included, they like the wind blowing in because they think their guys can hit home runs, but they need the pitching help. They've given up 223 bombs, number one all-time in Cubs history. This is a home run battle. 3 days home run battles. Let's find out who wins it, starting with tonight.
6: Yeah, this Cub offense has been unbelievably good.
28: And Bregman has gotten ridiculously hot.
6: He and Fernando Armstrong trying to win an MVP.
28: He's been hot. But Fernando Tatis and Alex Bregman have become the two guys in the National League that you just go, oh,
6: did you like
28: that's
6: this
28: gotten dangerous.
6: In the spring, did you like the team that they built?
28: The Cubs?
6: The Cubs.
28: I didn't know enough about, listen, I didn't know, remember, they got Gausman, right. They got Peterson, two guys pitching in this that they got at the trade deadline. Clay Holmes is another guy that got at the trade deadline. So I didn't know what Imanaga was going to be. He's 10-10.
6: Yeah.
28: Good pitcher.
6: Sure.
28: Been fine. $22 million.
6: Their pitching has left a lot to be desired.
28: It's Matt, they're going to set records.
6: Yeah.
28: For the run differential, it's amazing it is what it is because, again, they've given up 223 bombs this year.
6: Have we seen what the wind is doing tonight? Have we dug into this?
28: It's funny you ask. I put the text in about 5 minutes ago to find out before we get to our prize.
6: Why don't we send that Jonathan Chadwick down to the field?
28: Well, that's...
6: Do one of those Rodney Dangerfields.
28: Which way is it blowing?
6: Yes.
28: If you choose to, that's the text. Mm-hmm. What does it look like from your vantage point? And all you got to do is look at the flags. Okay.
6: We'll get to the bottom of that. We'll get you a weather and a wind update coming up. How are the Braves going to attack that wind? We'll tell you right now.
3: Time for your starting lineups.
6: All right, Tamino, you can set this one out because we have a guest helping us with the lineups today. Hunter Brody out of Philadelphia is a sports talk radio host there. He wasn't happy with the Braves comeback win on Friday against the Phillies. So to make it up, he's going to weigh in on the lineups. Like Ronald Acuna, for instance, leading off tonight in right field.
5: That guy sucks.
6: Aggressive. Drake Baldwin's batting second. He's the DH.
5: He sucks.
6: Wow. Matt Olson's batting third at first base.
5: This is great.
6: Okay, live with that. Ozzy Albies in cleanup tonight. He's playing second base.
5: What the hell?
6: Yeah, that one I can maybe agree with, but he's hitting righty. Michael Harris the second is your center fielder batting fifth.
5: What are we doing?
6: Mauricio Dubon's your left fielder batting sixth.
5: That cannot happen.
6: It is. He's hitting
28: is
6: sixth.
28: Is he nervous about some vessel in his head exploding?
6: That's what they do. That's a Yankee thing to me. You should know that. That's a lot of screaming.
28: I'm an Italian from Brooklyn, and I'm...
6: That's heavy screaming.
28: I'm level-headed.
6: I think we've worn you down, though. People. Yeah.
28: Southern.
6: You are. You're one of our people now.
8: You are. You are Southern.
6: Austin Riley's batting seventh. He's at third base.
5: Pissed away another one!
6: Okay. Sean Murphy is your catcher batting eighth.
5: Has the smallest noodle of all time.
6: That's alleged. You can't prove that. And Ha-Seong Kim is your shortstop batting ninth.
5: You suck.
6: So it's Acuna, Baldwin, Olsen, Albies.
5: Yo.
6: Hunter, Harris, Doobie, Riles, yo. Murphy, HSK. Yo. So there's your lineup tonight, Tamino.
28: Did we just find out that guy's a Decker checker? Have we just found that out?
6: I think we just learned that in real time, and thank you for pointing it out.
10: Do I dump that?
6: I think you'll leave it at this point.
28: I didn't say P. I said D.
6: He said, yeah. Which, by the way, is D. The humor in that is fine. We can live with that.
8: Uh-huh. Like Brooklyn? That's what he said.
6: That's exactly right. All right, so Domino's got a pop quiz.
28: Yeah,
6: right.
28: Thank you.
6: He's got diamond outs.
28: Okay.
6: He'll do a well-star, well-stat of the night.
28: Terrible.
6: But thanks to our friends at Racetrack, your commercial break just got shorter, which means we all win. Stop in your local racetrack today. Racetrack, whatever gets you going. We're counting down. Braves and Cubs are coming up.
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6: All right, Dan, we're counting down. 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You're going to get the Ford leadoff show with Mr. Domino and Barrett. And then you're going to get the action at 740 from Wrigley Field. 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
28: All right, time for the pop quiz?
6: Yeah.
28: All right, we're going to do a sort of a doubleheader. I'm going to tell you what we're starting with, but I think it's going to bleed into same subject, but a different question. Let's start with this. There were nine pitchers in the wild card era, that's 1995, to have a sub-2 ERA through 31 starts of a season. Sub-2 through 31 starts. This is 1995 and later.
6: Could have been a rookie in 89.
28: Doesn't mean they ended up sub-2. They might have had two more starts. Doesn't mean they were at 1.98 after 34 starts, because this is 30. After 31.
6: Okay.
28: 31 starts of the season, sub-2 ERA. Who are the nine pitchers who hold that distinction?
6: I love this question.
28: Okay.
6: Very happy with this.
14: This is good.
6: So nine pitchers, that's what we're working with. You guys can feel free to play along at home or in the car. Just keep your eyes on the road. Domino's got diamond outs.
28: Oof.
6: A well star, well stat of the night.
28: Mush.
6: We have some jagging time.
28: Can I tease something then?
6: Oh, I wish you would.
28: I'm going to give you some numbers and statistics, and I want you to tell me, what do you think of this player? You're going to tell me, here's what I think of those numbers and stats and facts.
6: Very happy with that.
28: You don't
6: tease.
28: Know who the player is.
6: Okay.
28: I'm just going to give you some numbers, facts, and stats, and you're going to tell me what you think of that player.
6: That is a nice tease, Domino.
28: All right, thank you.
6: We'll find out what it means. We're counting down the Braves and Cubs.
28: Nice
6: on the radio.
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6: All right, the crew's all together as we're counting down to the Braves and the Cubs. Kincaid and Chernoff, Chris Domino, Colin Madden, Brian Gephardt, everybody here and accounted for as we'll get you ready for all the action tonight, 7:40 first pitch on the radio and on the 680 The Fan mobile app. Now, Domino did offer us a wonderful pop quiz question. And maybe you missed it, but the good news is he gonna give it to you one more game. Domino, give us that question.
28: Yeah, since 1995, gentlemen, that's called the wild card era in the major leagues of baseball. There have been nine pitchers to have a sub-2 ERA through their first 31 starts of a season. Take the relievers out.
6: Uh-huh.
28: They don't count.
6: Nope.
16: We're going to throw that one out.
28: Thank you.
6: Okay. We'll try to answer that. Domino's got diamond notes.
28: Mm-hmm.
6: He teased something wonderfully in the diamond notes.
28: Tell me about that guy.
6: That guy. We'll hear about that guy. He has a well-star, well-stat of the day.
28: Let's play a little Who's That Guy.
6: We'll do in a minute. 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
13: It's time for Domino's Diamond Notes.
28: All right, let me give you the WellStar stat of the day, because on this date, 18 years ago, Carlos Zambrano threw a no-hitter against the Astros. He played for the Cubs. Do you know what distinction he holds? He holds the distinction for the most home runs hit by a pitcher in the 21st century. He had 24 bombs.
6: What?
28: He had 14 in a season. No, I'm lying. He had 14 RBI.
6: Yeah,
28: but he had 24 home runs. He had 2 years where he hit four. He was the best home run hitting pitcher in Major League Baseball for the 21st century until they yanked it out from under us and decided to go with that universal DH. But it was on this date 18 years ago that he actually threw a no-hitter against the Astros. He was a big one, too.
6: Ooh, he was a big boy.
28: And he got hot-headed at times.
6: Oh, he would lose. Yes, there was some bat racks. Yeah, some bats got destroyed.
28: That
6: some
28: is
6: racks.
28: That is correct. He absolutely did. He did a little bit of damage.
6: I saw a belly.
28: I think he also was arrested one time because they said you cannot damage a historical place.
6: I think
28: he beat up Wrigley Field. I made that part up, but you're not allowed to. I'm serious about this. I lived in a house that was on a historical home that you're not allowed to touch. You can't do anything. Don't move a light bulb. Don't do anything.
6: John, I helped Chris move into that house.
28: That is a true story.
6: When you're looking for muscle, you're like,
28: he was not much help. When he says help, I don't know about it.
6: Listen, I was helpful. I was younger. I could
25: haul chunks. Hauling junk was not
6: years ago. We're talking. Oh, this is probably 1998.
28: Yeah,
6: is that right?
28: No.
25: You were his intern.
28: I'm
25: going to
28: tell you,
25: you were his producer at the time.
6: Yeah, probably was.
28: Matter of fact, it was 1998. I got married in 99. It was right before I got married.
6: All I know is I was so convinced that place was haunted.
28: Well, because there were people who said, do you know, we had like a garden room, and in the garden room, there were two statues that went pee-pee. Like if you connected the water, there were two fancy statues that went pee-pee right
6: into
28: the
6: this was like an old colonial estate almost. This thing was like straight up. That sounds awesome.
28: It was insane.
6: It was something. How much did it cost you?
28: Nothing.
6: That's a great deal.
28: We had an 18-foot ceiling in our bedroom where we put our Christmas tree.
6: I bet you did.
28: We literally put our Christmas tree right there in the bedroom. We're like, why bother with the living room?
6: The DeMille estate, he was living large.
28: It was pretty good. Back then, before those damn kids came along, they ruined all my money.
6: Right.
28: All right, let's play a little Who's That Guy? If I tell you that somebody in baseball history scored 100 runs 8 times, hit 300 8 times, 20 home runs 7 times, 100 RBI 5 times, championship rings to the left of me, championship rings to the right of me.
6: That was very
28: 5 long. All-star games, 4 gold gloves, silver sluggers, 3 of them. 7 straight years with a 900-plus OPS. What would you say about that player?
6: It was David Ortiz.
28: What a batting title as well.
14: No.
28: What would you say about that player?
6: I'd
28: say
6: Hall of Famer.
16: Have him in the, Hall.
28: All right, ask me what his first time on the ballot got him in terms of Hall of Fame votes.
6: Tell me.
28: 9.6%.
6: How's that possible?
28: Ask me what happened the next year.
6: Next year?
28: He was off the ballot.
6: What?
28: I'm not telling.
16: Because he didn't get enough of the vote?
28: Yeah, he was below 5% the second year. That's Bernie Williams.
6: That's less than 5%.
28: That's Bernie Williams. His second year, he got less than 5%.
6: I bet
28: that's
6: Jeter's crazy. Fault.
28: He was bounced.
6: Yeah.
28: What's that?
6: Jeter got all the love, so Bernie got forgotten about.
28: I don't think that's necessary.
16: That's crazy. Maybe it's a Jamaican thing.
28: Want to. Eighth player in NL history to have a 30 home run, 20 stolen base season by the age of 23. That is Pete Crow Armstrong, who we are playing tonight and for the next 3 days. I will also tell you that he is only four of them stolen bases short of a 40 stolen base year. Guess what we don't do very well?
6: Steal bases. Throw runners out.
28: Yeah, guess what we're the worst at?
6: Yeah.
28: 84.9% success rate. Second worst in baseball.
6: Was that part of the Baez trade, or what was the Pete Crow Armstrong?
28: Yeah, to the Mets.
6: Oof.
28: Mets got rid of him.
6: Such a good Metsing move.
28: Yeah, it was bad. He wasn't very good with them, but boy, he's really good now. Like MVP good right now. I'm almost kind of ready.
6: Are you?
28: Yeah, because I think the game is going to go into a couple of different games.
6: Really? Okay.
28: I think that's going to happen.
17: All right, you guys ready?
6: Ready. Trailed off.
28: Let me give you one more.
6: Okay,
28: 1968, the year of the pitcher.
6: Yeah.
28: All-Star Stat of the Day, Part 2. Do you know that Bob Gibson, who lost 9 games with a 1-1-2 ERA, which seems impossible. He lost 9 games with a 1-1-2.
6: My goodness.
28: You know the other distinction?
6: What?
28: He was never taken out in the middle of an inning that entire
6: game. Shut the front door.
16: He's afraid to come to the mound, right? The
28: manager came to him. This is what they went back and saw. The manager came out to the mound twice. And you know what it was to say? Hey, infield, make sure we turn a double play. This is Bob Gibson pitching today. I don't know if that's exactly what he said. He never got pulled out. 33 starts, never got pulled out in the middle of an inning.
6: That's
28: the
6: incredible.
28: Only time he left a game was as a pinch hitter. All right, you want to play pop quiz?
6: Yes.
28: Okay. Hey, would you have liked Eugenio Suarez?
6: Yeah, why not? Take a flyer on him.
28: Well, do you know what happened? He's got 5 home runs on 11 RBI with about almost a war, one war, since he was actually made available. I'm just looking.
6: Okay.
28: I'm perusing. I don't want to give you that because that'll give
17: me
28: All
17: right, you guys
28: answer.
17: Ready to play?
6: Okay, ready to go.
28: Rafael Devers is out. So what does that mean? You know, the Dodgers play the Giants 6 more times. If you're trying to catch the Dodgers, that's the one I wanted to get to. Rafael Devers is out. And the Giants and Dodgers play 6 times. The best by far bat in the Giants lineup is now done for the season.
6: Awful.
28: As the Dodgers get ready to play the Giants 6 more times. So that doesn't help us, Matt. I'm forecasting to what could have helped us.
6: I understand, Domino. It's usually about us.
28: Here we go.
6: Okay.
28: Yeah, I've got the 9 pitchers since 1995. Again, gentlemen, that's the wild card era. Sure, I don't know if you know this, because they went on strike. They juiced the baseballs and gave us more playoffs.
6: Greg Maddux.
14: Oh, no, no.
16: Jacob deGrom.
28: Maddux did it beforehand.
6: Maddux did it. He never did it after 95. He won three straight Cy Youngs.
28: Not with 31
14: Jacob stars. DeGrom. Oh, no, no.
16: I said that.
28: Oh, Jacob DeGrom is a yes.
6: Thank you.
28: Jacob DeGrom is a yes.
16: Roy Halladay.
14: Oh, no, no.
6: Clayton Kershaw.
28: That is a correct.
6: Thank you. Garrett Cole.
14: Oh, no, no.
28: Sub 2 Kurt ERA, Schilling. 31 starts.
14: Oh, no, no.
28: Sub 2 is difficult, man.
6: Randy Johnson?
14: Oh, no, no.
16: That's what I thought, too.
28: Make them take them.
16: That was my next one.
28: You mentioned, I'm going to give you a hint. You mentioned Maddux. You got to mention the other guy.
16: Glavin.
28: No.
14: Oh, no, no.
28: Who's the American League version of Greg Maddux? He had a 5-year run that's all time.
6: Yeah, he did.
28: In the American League.
6: Yeah, of course he did.
28: And he did. Wait for it. He did it with the Montreal Expos.
6: Matt, you take it.
16: It was Pedro Martinez.
28: Pedro Martinez.
6: Thank you.
28: He did it with Montreal.
16: That's incredible.
28: And you know why they got rid of him? They thought he was going to break down. Yeah. He was too small.
6: I mean, he was too small, right? No. Ramon Martinez might have been the bigger prospect, his brother.
28: Until he wasn't.
6: Yeah.
28: All right. You want to play Who's That Pitcher?
6: I think we should.
28: Yeah. Let's put a little lead into it. Yeah, who's that pitcher? Who's that sub-2 ERA pitcher? Current.
16: Current.
28: Active.
6: Mizorowski.
14: Oh, no, no.
16: No.
6: We didn't know what you say like that.
16: 31 didn't have 31 before.
6: He's active right now. Of course he is. It's Justin Verlander.
28: By the way, in his last 13 starts beginning of July, he's got a 1 ERA.
6: He's got a 1?
28: Yeah, listen. 179 over his last 13. He's got a 1 over his last 7. And this is, by the way, he got banged with 111 off the leg yesterday.
6: Mm.
28: And they say he's okay. Do you want to know how quickly ish can happen in baseball?
6: Tell me.
16: That's one.
28: Arguably the best pitcher in baseball. Cam Schlittler.
17: Cam's
28: done it, by the way.
17: Watch your mouth. Watch your mouth with that one.
28: Did you see what happened to him yesterday? He got hit with 111 coming back off the leg.
16: Could have broken your
28: leg. Now, he threw 94 pitches. He left immediately. Nobody looked at him. He went into the clubhouse. They say he's okay. But if you want to know how your fates can change, let 111 come back and hit the best pitcher in baseball.
17: Cam Schlittler.
28: He's got a 195 ERA right now.
6: Does he?
28: 31 starts in.
6: Goodness.
28: Yep. This guy did it. His name came up with our conversation with Buster Olney because we had talked about something that happened that changed the way that managers will manage, especially even in the postseason. This guy's the poster boy for it. I said David Price by mistake. I was wrong. This is the guy that I was thinking of. In a World Series game, he was pulled in a World Series game. And everything changed after that because it was an analytical move.
6: Jake Arrieta.
28: Nope, they decided before the game started. Well, Jake Arrieta's one of them. Yeah, Jake Arrieta had two incredible seasons in a row. This guy did it for Tampa.
6: Oh.
28: He doesn't pitch for them anymore. He's with the Dodgers. And he's

0: took somebody's luggage out of the bus, put it on the side of the road and said, get out of here, leave his luggage. That's a true story.
1: Oh, wait a minute.
0: He did it for the Dodgers. Nobody really associates him with the Dodgers, or as much as they should. 2015, he had a 1.68 ERA after 31 starts. Insane. He's a strange guy.
1: Yeah, he is.
0: Everybody says he's strange.
1: He's, Trevor Bauer.
0: No. No, he's just a bad guy.
1: Take down the hall.
0: He's a bad guy. You want your clue?
1: Yeah.
0: Saved by the Bell.
1: Mark Paul Gosselaar did that?
2: No.
1: Mario Lopez?
0: Saved by the Bell.
1: Screech?
2: No.
0: Yeah, Screech Johnson.
1: Joe Kapowski?
0: Did it for the Dodgers.
1: I don't know what to say.
0: What are their names? What are their names in the show? As soon as you say the name, you're going to get it.
1: Zach.
2: No.
1: Zach.
0: Yes, that's right.
1: Zach Morris. Yes. Zach.
0: How about a guy who Zach pitched? Who's really good, strange.
1: Oh. We used to be with the Royals, too. Zach.
0: Yes.
1: Zach Greinke.
0: Thank you.
1: Jeez, him.
0: Good Lord.
1: He was odd.
0: And you missed out on a guy you should have.
1: Who?
0: You should have got.
1: No. Let's play who's that guy.
0: He pitched for the Astros. He's got kin in Major League Baseball.
1: Roger. No.
0: Close kin. Very close kin.
1: Clemens? Did he really? In that era?
0: Yeah.
1: After that era?
0: And this guy signed what we know was the first $100 million contract.
1: Wow.
0: Pitcher first $100 million contract.
1: Kevin Brown. Wow, very good.
0: So I'm going to bleed into this question.
1: Georgia
0: now.
1: Since guy,
0: 2024,
1: right?
0: We got a minute and a half.
1: All right.
0: Cam Schlittman has the best ERA with 250 innings pitched since 2024.
1: Yeah.
0: Do you know who's second best ERA since 2024, minimum of 200 innings pitched?
1: Chris Sale.
0: Yeah. It's a 2.24 versus 2.37. Who's third?
1: Minimum 200
0: He's
1: innings?
0: Won two Cy Young Awards.
1: It's very recently. Tarek Skubal.
0: He's got a 2.44. This guy, he's over because he was below a 2, but now he's 2.57.
1: Oh.
0: I think it's done. He can't hit 98 miles an hour anymore.
1: It's Paul Skeen.
0: Yeah, that's a true story. By the way, you know he's only hit 98 miles an hour? He's hit 98 miles an hour 11 times in his last 12 starts.
1: Maybe Dunn's fault.
0: If a man's got to go, a man's got to go.
1: Women weaken legs. I heard Rocky said that.
0: Yamamoto is fifth. Zach Wheeler is sixth.
1: Wow.
0: And then we go on down.
1: But that's a good question.
0: Yeah.
1: That was a great question.
0: Does ERA still matter? Because I know wins don't. I know batting average doesn't.
1: ERA does, but FIP, I think, is a more realistic or XERA.
0: I look at innings pitched. If I'm going to determine your value.
1: Yes.
0: So do you believe Schlittler should be an MVP candidate?
1: I won't go that far, but I mean, I don't know who else is in the American League.
0: The conversation was.
1: Yeah.
0: Is he?
1: Isn't it Alvarez and
0: Jamie Caminero?
1: Yeah. Oh, Caminero.
2: My goodness, he's had a run.
1: All right, Ford Leadoff Show is next. Thank you to Colin Madden.
3: Thanks, guys.
1: Thanks to Gabby. Appreciate you hanging around. Thanks to DT. We're back tomorrow at 2. Have a great Monday evening.
2: All right.
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7: Welcome inside the Truist Studios here in the Battery, Atlanta. Barrett Salee and Chris D'Amino with you. We're getting you ready for game one of the three-game set between the Braves and the Cubs. 7:40 first pitch up there in Wrigley Field as Ronaldo Lopez and David Peterson will square off in a game that is huge for a plethora of reasons. For the Braves, getting that bye, trying to get to that bye, clinch the division, clinch the playoffs. For the Cubs, trying to get home field in a wild card series. Just all kinds of things going on in this game for both sides. And Chris, it's going to be fun. It's going to be fun, even though the Braves are coming off that loss to Philadelphia. Still a lot of momentum and still a lot of big games left on the schedule.
8: Let me ask, strange bedfellows. We still don't like Philadelphia for a lot of reasons, right?
7: Right, that's correct. Okay.
8: But you know, every time you beat the Cubs, you're helping the Philadelphia Phillies.
7: That is correct, yes.
8: It is really, again, it's an incredible 12-day sprint to the finals. And I'm telling you, the American League is even goofier than the National League, but we're so National League-centric right now. When the Braves get to Houston, we'll probably do a little bit of a closer look into what's going on in the American League postseason run. Two teams can clinch tonight, can clinch postseason spots. It doesn't really matter who it is. The Yankees are one of them. But at the end of the day, the Braves couldn't clinch in 2 days if a couple of few things go their way. That's what we know about the magic number of seven. And then you throw other people in, including Arizona, and blah, blah, blah, blah, blah, blah. We have not clinched anything yet. We certainly sit in good position. But the fact that the Braves could help the Phillies tonight is really strange after the 2 weeks of, we don't like you. We're going to pull your guy. We're going to have a guy on TV say we should hit that guy. All those things. And now you can end up being friends with the Phillies.
7: Right.
8: Or at least Phillies fans for the next 3 days if you take care of the Cubs.
7: On Braves Central, the podcast you can find on YouTube or wherever this morning, I compared it to Zach Galifianakis in The Hangover, where he's at the blackjack table and all of the math equations are running through his head while he's trying to count cards. That's kind of where we are right now if you're a Braves fan. Yeah, you want to beat Chicago, but you don't want to help Philadelphia. And then if you're Philadelphia, you're rooting for Atlanta, but you'd really hate Atlanta. And then you might want Arizona to do something because you don't want to play the Padres, and on and on. And there's just so many different variables just within the National League. And you're right, we'll talk about American League Baseball coming up before the Astros series. But this is good for the game that you have so many things that you can discuss for a lot of different reasons all over the place.
8: If you're thinking about seeding, and don't go crazy with it, but San Diego is actually playing Colorado starting tomorrow, and Miami's playing Arizona. That series starts. Well, actually, San Diego, Colorado starts today, and so does Miami, Arizona. Why do I bring that up? Because if you're thinking about the sixth seed, who it might be, Arizona's 2.5 back behind San Diego. San Diego playing Colorado 7 in a row seems right to be an advantage of San Diego. So perhaps we'll be a couple of steps closer to having our field, just not necessarily having our seeds, although San Diego and Arizona will finish it up with a three-game series at the end of the year.
7: Oh, and oh, by the way, the Dodgers have already started their game against the Reds, and we do hold the tiebreaker with the Dodgers, so it's a lot. There's a lot. It's a lot to deal with. Unfortunately, yesterday, though, the Braves didn't deal with an eighth inning very, very well. You had Matt Olson tied up in the bottom of the seventh, and you thought it was going to be a fun game. Maybe that magic was still there after the first two games against the Phillies. And then things got sideways in a hurry. Dylan Lee continues to struggle. Medeiros came in, didn't really do much to help the situation. You don't want to lose at all. You don't want to, you want to go for that sweep when it's right there. It was unfortunate. And I think there are some concerns coming out of there. What does Dylan Lee do? Because Dylan Lee, remember, I don't know, 2-3 weeks ago, he struggled and he was asked, hey, what's wrong, or what's wrong with your mechanics? And he went straight into suggesting that he's tipping pitches, and he was going to look at video, and he still struggled yesterday. So did he see something? Did he not see something? Is something screwing with his mechanics that he did see or didn't see? Or there's a lot going on.
8: Is he hurt, God forbid, injured? And with Robert Suarez live BP yesterday, it's really interesting. Again, if you want to go find it at 680thefan.com, Braves Central, we talk a little bit about the makeup of the 13 arms and how many things are now sort of hanging in balances, whether it's J.R. Richie, who might get a start on Wednesday. Is it A.J. Smith-Shalvin maybe coming out of the bullpen? Do we see Suarez in a minor league game, or do we see him down in Florida for anything that might resemble more live BP before he comes up? And then the Dylan Lee, and it is a Dylan Lee question at this point. Mm-hmm. Okay, can I get him right-ish if he's not hurt, injured, or whatever it might be? If he's physically fine, can I get him ready to feel good about himself and get back to the roles that I want, where Didi Fuentes can go more than one? I got Robert Suarez for one. I got Iglesias for one. I got Dylan Lee for one. Maybe a tick more, but maybe not this version of him. There's a lot of moving parts right now when it comes to the Braves' arms.
7: There are. And you mentioned A.J. Smith-Shalvin. There was a question. We talked about this before the game yesterday, how there was a TBA for Wednesday. Does that mean A.J. Smith-Shalvin is going to the bullpen? Well, we saw him stretching, getting kind of loose yesterday. And so what happens today? What happens tomorrow? Who's that guy that pitches on Wednesday? Because we mentioned it could be Richie. He would be on normal rest. Now, you can't send him back down if you bring him up because of the lack of options. But also today, Owen Murphy gets recalled. Bailey Falter gets designated for assignment. We talk about the teams and all of the races going on in terms of where they need to fit in for the playoff spot. Trying to figure out this Braves pitching staff right now, it's like trying to figure out 347 divided by 19. It takes a long time to figure it out. So it's really fascinating to see how this is going to shake out, because I think from a starting pitching perspective, you know, that was kind of the focus after, you know, for once Martin Perez, you know, started to become a reliable piece and, you know, whatever. But now I think it's pretty set. It's Sale, it's Malley, and then it's some combination of Perez, Holmes, piggyback or whatever with Raylo mixed in there somewhere as well.
8: And the interesting part, again, do you play in a best of three, or you're playing in a best of five? Do you get time off where everybody gets more rest or not? And we talk about the bats. Oh, they're just going to get them rusty. Well, what it might do for your arms and your bullpen with extra time. Look, you still got to chase down the Dodgers or the Brewers. More than likely, it's obviously going to be the Dodgers just based upon the numbers. If you can do that, then everything shifts. If you have to play the best of three, fascinating what you're going to do with that third game starter. Because if you're playing a third game, it's 1-1. You know, here would be the greatest thing. I don't care about a third starter. I won the whole thing in two.
7: Yeah.
8: I hosted. I won two games at Truist Park. We move on. You sort of figure out your stuff, and I'll figure out my stuff with an extra day off.
7: Well, and then also you throw in the wrinkle of the final three games of the season. Are you fighting for one of those two buys? Do you throw Chris Sale on a Saturday or a Sunday and don't get it, which makes Tyler Malley or Grant / Martin you're game one starter in a wild card series.
8: Yeah, and I brought up the scenario. If it's San Diego, who maybe is sliding in, if you're a three, if you don't get it, and they're a six, what if they actually have that clinch with Arizona? What if they're up by the time those three games are going to get played and they don't have to do anything in terms of trying to win a game over the course of the weekend? Look, I said it before the Philadelphia series. There are things that will happen that you don't control. Then we saw in the Philadelphia series itself, Duran not available on Friday. Lizardo goes down on Saturday. And you took advantage of both of those things. You won both of those games. Well, you don't know who's going to get a start. You don't know how the regularly scheduled appearances will go. You might catch 1, 2, 3. You might catch 2, 3, 4. You might catch 3, 4, 5. You might catch 3, 4 in a bullpen game because the things that happened before you either got into town or a team came into your building. Every once in a while, it's the stuff that you don't control that happens right before a team's going to play you that helps determine, did it just become a little bit easier or a little bit more difficult to win that series?
7: And on top of that, we talked about playoff atmospheres. What happens if you host the Phillies? Because I think at this point, the Phillies are, the Braves, I wouldn't say are in the Phillies' head, but the Braves now know, hey, you know what? We can push on the Phillies. What happens if it's a three-game wild card set against the Phillies here? That place will be unbelievable across the street.
8: Well, we go back to what I said about September. You can tell me it's a playoff atmosphere, or you can tell me it's the actual playoffs.
7: Right.
8: In October, in a three-game series, they come here for three. 5 or 7 if you play the Phillies, however it might actually turn out. You're going both places, and both buildings will be heated up, especially Philadelphia, because they're going to play their, we don't like you even more than you don't like us, because they just have to sort of be tougher, I guess, at the end of the day. I'll give you another one. Chicago right now, Devers is out, which means the Dodgers, who play the Giants 6 more times, do not have to face easily the best bat in that lineup.
7: Yeah, that's right.
8: That's not great for the Braves. No Devers for 6 games with the Dodgers as we chase them down. But the Cubs also get maybe a hotter Ronald Acuna, maybe a hotter Matt Olson. They have nothing to do with any of that. It's just that they've given up more home runs. This is the fact. They've hit 207. That leads all of baseball. They've given up 223 home runs as a staff. Mm-hmm. That's an all-time Cubs record. The wind is ticking in. I spoke to Jonathan Chadwick on text, and I said, look, their manager, Craig Counsell, we had Buster Olney on today, said he likes it when the wind is blowing in. That gives his pitchers more of a chance, and he believes the home run hitters he has can actually hit into the wind and still hit home runs. He needs the pitching help. And you go, well, why do you need pitching help in Chicago? 223 home runs given up. It's an all-time Cubs record. They've been playing baseball there for a very, very long time.
7: There's a lot to deal with. There's a lot going on over the next couple of weeks toward the end of the season, and I'm here for it. I think it's going to be so much fun, and of course, the Braves are right in the middle of it for a variety of different reasons.
8: We didn't even mention tiebreakers. I mean, I have them all here, but at some point, you just got to go, oh, come what may, let's just see what happens.
7: It's like that scene. Have you seen the movie Basketball? Mm-hmm. It's like the scene in Basketball, and if no winner is determined, two-man sack race will be held on consecutive Saturdays until a winner is determined. Like, it's just like, whatever. We have no clue. No clue what's happening.
8: Yeah, I'd like to believe that Sunday, 3:10, before everybody throws first pitch, I'll have an idea of what has to happen. I would like it sooner. I would like it cleaner. I would like it to lean to my advantage before we get to Sunday. And by the way, they basically, everybody throws first pitch at the same time on Sunday. That way, nobody can actually dog it like we talked about with bullpen or starters. Mm-hmm. Saturday might be a free-for-all. Sunday, everybody's going to get to the line right there at the same time.
7: That's one thing that Major League Baseball did after game 162 in 2011. And that was when the Braves were one of the teams that suffered on that day. But they try to recreate that. And because of that, you see every team, regardless of time zone, 3 Eastern, 12 Pacific, they all start at the same time, or, you know, 05, 15, whatever. And to prevent exactly that, I think soccer does that too. I don't know what soccer league. I don't watch soccer, but you're right. That makes Saturday awesome because you're trying to move all those moving parts. And then Sunday, there are managers and front office people and players looking at those scoreboards every single inning, trying to figure out what team A is doing, what team B is doing. How does that affect our pitching movement? It's just, it's going to be so much fun.
8: The idea that you will fight for a seed, 1 or 2, especially. The Braves could be in that position. We'll find out. The idea that you actually have plans, if this, then that, if this, then that, if this, then that. Mm-hmm. And that's what's going to happen over the course of the last weekend.
7: It's going to be so much fun.
8: If not sooner for a couple of
7: years. It's going to be so much fun. But before we get to that point, we have a series with the Cubs we're going to get to. Ben Engram sat down with Braves manager Walt Weiss before today's game. Let's get that conversation. It's the Walt Weiss Report.
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6: It is time once again for the Walt Weiss Report here on the Braves Radio Network. Braves starting up this road trip here in Chicago facing the Cubs. And Walt, before we talk about tonight, I just happened to come across a Marlins-Cubs box score from June 14th, 1993. Your first game as a player here. I know you remember that day, right?
9: I think so. That was my first game here.
6: I got you with a home run in your first game here.
9: Yeah, that's right, because that was my first year in the National League. And that was before interleague play. So you're right. That was the first time I played at Wrigley. Yeah, exactly right.
6: Do you remember that home run?
9: I do.
6: You hit a home run that day off of Juan Guzman.
9: Yeah, I forgot who it was off, but I do remember it. I kind of hit it in the right field where it kind of jets out a little bit. I think I went in the basket there, if I'm not mistaken.
6: That's a good memory. That's really good. Well, I know this place has changed a lot over the years. What is this place like now compared to when you played?
9: Yeah, I like it a lot better now, to be honest with you. I wasn't really fond of this place when I played here. I know I'm in the minority there, but the playing surface was so bad back then, especially the infield. Just a rough infield. So now I get a little domed up when I came here, I think. But it's a nice playing surface. They've made some renovations, to the clubhouse and the dugout. I mean, it was a tough dugout, man. You could fit like half the team in there. The other guys watch inside or something. It was like a little bunker, but much better now with the upgrades.
6: Yeah, absolutely. Well, turning our attention to tonight, we got a fresh arm in Owen Murphy. And thinking back to when you had him on your squad in July, what stood out about him and what do you like about him?
9: I like the way he attacked. He really attacks with his stuff and no fear on the mound. Uses a fastball. He's another one of the guys that the fastball that plays up a little bit. Good curveball. So he handled himself well for us. He's going to protect us in the pen. He's a guy that could eat up some innings for us if need be. So just needed some protection. And after, both Falter and Kerr took down multiple innings yesterday. We needed some protection there.
6: Very good. Well, you're facing the Cubs for the first time since early May. And has so much time passed that it feels like you're facing a new team for the first time?
9: Yeah, for sure. Yeah, that seems like 2 years ago when we played them. But it's a good team, man. Good offense. Really one of the best offenses in the game. And they force you in the zone. They don't chase. They walk. It's a tough lineup to pitch to. I think they're leading all of baseball in runs per game. So we have to score some runs here this series because it's going to be a tough offense to keep down.
6: Yeah, absolutely. And along those lines, for Renaldo Lopez, he allowed 6 runs over 4 2/3 in his last start coming off IL, and now he faces this lineup. What would you like to see him do better tonight to improve those numbers?
9: I think the command, I give him some grace that last time. I think there was some rust there. Even though he made some rehab starts, it's just different in a big league game. The command was off. He's missing pretty big with some of this stuff. So getting strike one, you can say this for everybody, right? Get strike one and try to stay in good counts. And the slider is always a pivotal pitch for him. If he's getting guys to chase it, if it's the harder slider, you'll see some funny swings, and that's when he's good.
6: All right, looking forward to tonight as always. Thank you so much for the time. Best of luck tonight here in Chicago.
9: All right, thank you, Ben.
6: This has been the Walt Weiss Report on the Atlanta Braves Radio Network.
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7: 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Ben and Darren will be on the call. 7:40 first pitch up there at Wrigley Field as the Braves and the Cubs get things going. When they get going, you'll get these lineups. For the Cubs, leading off in center field is Pete Crow Armstrong. Batting second in right field is Seiya Suzuki. Batting third and playing first base is Michael Busch. Batting fourth and playing third base is Alex Bregman. Batting fifth in left field is Ian Happ. Batting sixth, the shortstop, Nico Horner. Batting seventh, the designated hitter, Michael Conforto. Batting eighth and playing second base is Pedro Ramirez. And batting ninth, doing the catching, is Carson Kelly. And they'll be behind David Peterson. For the Braves, leading off in right field is Ronald Acuna Jr. Batting second, the designated hitter, Drake Baldwin. Batting third, playing first base is Matt Olson. Batting fourth, the second baseman, Ozzie Albies. Batting fifth, in center field, is Michael Harris II. Batting sixth, in left field, is Mauricio Dubon. Batting seventh, the third baseman, Austin Riley. Batting eighth and doing the catching is Sean Murphy. And batting ninth at shortstop is Ha-Sung Kim. And they'll be behind Ronaldo Lopez. So Walt mentioned it last segment, how it's been a very, very long time since we've seen the Cubs, when the Cubs were down here. When that series was going on, Chris, Pete Crow Armstrong hit eighth and hit ninth in the order. That's where the potential and most probable MVP was playing and batting in their lineup way back when.
8: Yeah, well, he went on, let's just call him an extended heater, and Alex Bregman's been really good. But, you know, they're only 5-7 in the month of September, and they're trying to hang on to, obviously, the four seed, which is behind the three division winners, because that means you get to stay at home. Well, Philadelphia is tied with them now. It's a really fascinating sort of thing. We mentioned it earlier. that the Braves could actually help out the Phillies, which is really strange over the course of a 24-hour period. I've been doing headline dumpster dives.
7: You have, and some good ones, very good ones.
8: Cubs Week in Review, losses that felt avoidable pile up. 5-7 in their last, for the month of September, by the way. So that's what they're thinking right now. 5-7, they had a chance to be better than that. They're not. Pete Armstrong, I think, only had one hit against Pittsburgh in the weekend series. And I think it was a single, so that was a little bit of a slowdown. We get Ronald sort of riding the Philadelphia high. Hopefully that continues. Matt having a home run in two games. Hopefully that continues. It's going to be interesting to see. And for the first, when they score their first run at some point they're going to score a run. They will reach 800 runs scored for the year. There's the Cubs are sitting at 799, the number one number in all of baseball.
7: That's wild. That is wild.
8: 799 runs scored.
7: And man, that team has been streaky as streaky gets. You know, they won 10 in a row. They lost seven. They won 10 in a row again. They lost eight. And now they've lost five of their last seven. You mentioned 5-7 in the month of September as well. So it's a hard group to figure out. But hopefully we catch them on the downturn today.
8: And they got rentals.
7: Yeah.
8: Peterson's a rental. Gausman's a rental. Imanaga's not a rental, but he is going to arbitration. It's going to be interesting at 10-10. We'll talk about him later in the series. But they got two rentals going in this, and this is why they were brought here. They were brought, and I don't know if you saw this, because this affects everybody. Kyle Harrison from Milwaukee has been dog terrible.
7: Yeah.
8: His numbers are, I'm not kidding, like I would say give him an MRI, because whether he got tired or tuckered out, whatever it might be, he's been really bad. And they were bemoaning that Dustin May pickup because they didn't think it was enough, and he's a guy that's certainly wonky.
7: Mm-hmm.
8: Good when he's good, a lot of walks when he's not, and he's been a mixed bag from Milwaukee.
7: Yeah,
8: but his value just went up because Kyle Harrison, I can't believe he's not hurt, because his numbers scream of a guy who's hurt. But you just went from being stacked at the top of your rotation to not being as stacked with the numbers that Harrison's put up for an extended period of time. I say that to say this, is we're happy with Mally and what he's done. They need Gausman. They need Peterson. They probably need Clay Holmes to be better than he's been since he got to Chicago as well.
7: Because
8: they're relying on the, we give up a lot of dings. We score a lot of runs, but we give up a lot of runs. They need somebody to step forward and be better.
7: Yeah, and hopefully it's not Peterson tonight. In fact, with the Cubs, he has not had a great season. He had a great season to begin with, but we'll break down that pitching matchup coming up a little bit later in the show. The Braves and Cubs, they're on deck, brought to you by TimberTech Decking and Railing. 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
19: Big lead at first by Turner. Not going. 1-2 line drive out into left field. Coming in and diving and making a great catch is Dubon. It had to be tricky for Dubon to see. We mentioned how sunny it is, and there was just a passing cloud. In fact, when that came off of Harper's bat, Dubon was in the shade, but just 30 feet in front of him was the brilliant sunlight. And it took him a second to spot it, but once he did, he darted in, dove, and it was a perfectly timed dive for the out. Great play.
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7: 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We've been looking for Matt Olson to get going here for, I don't know, 3 weeks or so. He did yesterday, 3 for 5. Now, the home run in the ninth, it was kind of in garbage time, but still, it was a home run. He had the single in the seventh, which tied it up. So that was obviously, it didn't really matter in the end, but it was clutch at the time. He's facing the right guy at the right time, because David Peterson is a guy that he has hit really, really hard over the course of his career. Matt Olson has 4 home runs against David Peterson. No other major leaguer has more than 2. Olson has 12 RBI against Peterson, 5 more than any other hitter. So this is a guy, if you're looking for the breakout opportunity for Matt Olson, look, again, momentum, whatever, I that's fine. But it's when you're facing a guy that you've owned, you go up there with a little bit more confidence. And I think right now, Matt will go into that batter's box today with a ton of confidence, knowing he is going to face David Peterson at least a couple of times in situations where, you know, he has had succeeded in the past.
8: If we're dealing in recent history, and we always give the last 5 games with a pitcher, here are his pitch counts: 83, 96, 88, 98. And then there's a 22 because they had him pitch 1 1/3 when he was coming back. But I say that to say this: 4 1/3, 3 2/3, 5, and he had a 6. But that's it. That's a lot of pitches to get to 4 1/3, 3 2/3, and 5 innings. That's 83, 96, 88. It took him 98 pitches to get to 6 innings, which was his most pitches, longest outing. Making his 21st start, he's not great. They needed improvement. They were hoping the Met version of him was going to be left there and he'd bring a new version of him. And it's interesting. Here's another one of these guys that we talked about at the trade deadline. Guess what he is next year? He's a free agent. $8.1 million this year, courtesy of the New York Mets and a contract that he signed there. Signed through 2026. He's a guy that's been in the postseason. They're hoping that not only does he help him get there with a higher seed, but when he gets to the postseason, he's a guy that actually matters.
7: It's if he's going to make that money, he better hope to avoid Matt Olson because Matt Olson has owned him. We'll take a break. When we come back, we will preview the entire pitching matchup. 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
7: All right, David Peterson, the 31-year-old, 6'6", 240 out of Oregon. He was a first-round pick back in 2017. This season, between the Mets and the Cubs, not great. 7-8, a 5.28 ERA, 59 walks, 107.
0: 17 strikeouts. He has a 158 whip and a 280 overall opponent batting average. With Chicago, a little better, 4-2 with a 441. He does have a 150 whip, which is slightly better, and a slightly better 266 opponent batting average. We've seen him a lot. Sinker, four-seamer, slider, changeup, curveball, low to mid-90s fastball. The thing with David Peterson is, you know, he's 6'6". And he has 7.2 feet of total extension. So his fastball, strictly from a radar gun perspective, doesn't look all that impressive. But he gets down the mound. It plays a lot faster than maybe others that are in the sort of same velocity world.
8: So one of the things when he got traded is I looked at his ground ball numbers and I said, okay, now Dansby Swanson is out. Their infield defense, which is as good as anybody's in baseball, that really fits him. Now Swanson is out at shortstop, so they're not as good defensively. But I'm sure that was one of the things the Cubs thought. We're not paying him a lot of money for the back end of the year. 2 months of him at an $8 million salary. We think we can get him a little bit better. We think we can actually sort of help him by having a defense behind him that is good as anybody's in baseball, especially then when you go to center field. Pete Crow Armstrong is arguably the best outfield defender in all of baseball. That's one of the reasons they got him. Ground ball pitcher who tries to keep it in the ballpark. Wind blowing in, advantage to him. I can tell you that what's interesting is he's sort of like Lopez, and if you get him early seems to be the way to get him. Remember Lopez, we talked about the first inning problems. Well, it was the second inning, his last start out, where he gave up, I think, three. Peterson is a guy whose numbers in the first inning bear looking at, because if the Braves are going to play attack, if they're going to play attack, go play attack on this guy, because his numbers in the first inning have been the worst thing for him from an OPS point of view and an ERA point of view. One other thing to keep an eye on. 84.9%. You know what that is?
0: That is what?
8: That is the rate which the Braves don't throw out base stealers. Second worst in baseball. Pete Crow Armstrong's four away from 40. So do I believe he's looking for a 40 stolen base season with 40 home runs? You bet your damn ass.
0: Absolutely is.
8: So will he do it against this group, whoever it might be, the combination of Baldwin, Murphy, but certainly the pitchers, and we've seen problems. I think Pete Crow Armstrong, especially 5-7 with only one single, he's got to get on base to steal. But I have a feeling he's got more than a green light over the next 3 days.
0: Absolutely. Sean Murphy is in there today behind the plate. So a little bit better in terms of throwing runners out.
8: The pitcher's got to help, though. We've noticed a lot of times where the pitchers have not helped anybody behind the plate.
0: That is 100% accurate. We talked about Matt Olson and the success he's had against David Peterson. Austin Riley has three doubles. He's batting .346 and Ronald .304 with the home run. The thing with David Peterson, he throws his sinker and four-seamer more than anything else. Opponents are hitting .296 against his sinker and .294. Against his four-seamer.
8: But you're hoping, again, with that defense for them, ground balls, there's a better chance that those balls are going to turn into outs as opposed to when he was with the Mets.
0: Yep. Ronaldo Lopez, 4-4, a 4.13 ERA, 32 walks and 71 strikeouts. You heard Walt mention it. Last time out, things did not go well. 4 2/3, 7 hits, 6 earned runs, 3 walks and 5 strikeouts. That was against the Rays. He's been getting hit hard with his fastball, .296 against his fastball. And really, when it comes to the Cubs, not a lot of guys have seen him. Alex Bregman and Ian Happ are the two with the most experience against him. They're both sub 200.
8: Now look, the Rays top of the lineup bangs. Let's not kid ourselves.
0: Yes.
8: But the rest of it doesn't. This is such a different Hunt type team. This team will swing and miss. This team is looking to hit bombs. Tampa is much more patient. So it is interesting that in two starts apart, as he's coming back, he gets Tampa, that lineup versus the Cubs lineup that, as we said, is 207 home runs this year. He is facing, I don't want to call them complete opposites, but they are two very different teams in two starts.
0: Yes, they are. So it'll be a fun pitching matchup. And like we said, the wind, always a factor in Wrigley Field. So it's going to be a fun one against two guys that really need a really good outing as we head towards the postseason. We'll take a break. When we come back, we'll get our keys to the game. This is the Ford Leadoff Show on the Atlanta Braves Radio Network.
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7: 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It'll be Ben Ingram and Darren O'Day on the call. 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My key is very simple. Ronaldo Lopez, show us something. Just show us something. He doesn't have a lot of time to show us something after coming back. But if he's going to be a part of this thing in October, how does he fit in? Can he be trustworthy? And, you know, you heard Walt talk about it, that Ronaldo is still sort of working his way back. Okay, that's great. What is back for him? What is that level?
8: Yeah, and in Chicago, again, whether it's him not having control or giving up home runs, to me, I've said it multiple times against multiple teams. This really does feel like a home run battle. Win the battle, win the war. 223 is what they've given up. 207 is what they've hit. Those are really big numbers. Really, some for the good, some for the not so good. And by the way, they've given up 661 runs, yet they still have a plus 138. That's how many runs they've scored. They've scored 106 more runs than the Braves. Now, the Braves feel like they've been up and down, but when you talk about 10-game losing streak for the Cubs, 7-game losing streak for the Cubs, they've been up and down. It's just that they still have a plus 138. In large part because of the home runs they hit. I'm also going to keep an eye on, they're running out of time to try to play a little bit of version of smallish ball. Crow Armstrong will run, we know that. But what are they going to do? They need really good defense behind those pitchers, because you make a mistake, you don't turn a double play, there's a chance they're going to give up a home run. Let's find out if the Braves actually put a little squeeze on them. Let's find out what runners in scoring position thing is. And how. Here's my under-over. It's 5.5 home runs that the Cubs pitchers will give up in three nights.
7: Yeah.
8: To me, like, I think it's a realistic number. If you're going to bring Ronald in a little bit hot, Matt Olson, Austin can bang one out, wind blowing in or not, if he gets a hold of one. I'm looking at literally 5.5 more than two a night for the next 3 days, and we'll find out if that's enough for the Braves to take at least two out of three.
0: Yeah, win the home run battle. Braves need to get going on that, and they've got the power. A lot of success in the Braves lineup against David Peterson tonight. All right, we'll take a break. When we come back, we'll wrap things up with our prize picks of the game, and then we'll send you north to Chicago. This is the Ford Leadoff Show on the Atlanta Braves Radio Network.
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0: 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I'm going to go with Ronaldo Lopez. I think Walt keeps him out there and lets him see what he can do. Let Ronaldo kind of cook a little bit, and he's going to get more than 14 and a half pitching outs. It's not exactly a high number, more than 14 and a half pitching outs. And then Michael Conforto, he's actually one of the Cubs who has had success against Ronaldo Lopez. He's going to have at least one single. So Conforto, at least a single. Raylo, more than 14 and a half pitching outs. That pays 4.25x.
8: Jump the numbers. I like Drake Baldwin, more than 4.5 plate appearances, even though he's hitting in a two hole. Mm-hmm. Pete Crow Armstrong, it's not a big mover in terms of the number, but more than 4.5 plate appearances. And I think if you want to go to play the more than 2.5 runs allowed by David Peterson, I feel pretty good about that one.
2: Okay.
8: Again, not a lot of money in that one. It's 4-1 for the 3-person play, but I do think, again, if you think there's going to be anything close to offense tonight, you actually have an opportunity to not get a big payoff, but one that seems pretty stable on a Monday night.
2: And we're looking at slight gusts or slight wind out to left field. Crosswinds.
8: I was saying out. Well, earlier
2: crosswinds, but towards left field.
8: Yeah, Jonathan Chadwick, and it was earlier today. Yeah. Just look, again, stick around as they
2: sure.
8: like to say.
2: Yeah, right.
8: Blowing in a tick earlier today when I actually asked, and we told you that Craig Counsell, according to Buster Olney, said he likes it when the wind is blowing in.
2: Yeah.
8: He needs the help for his pitchers. He's got guys who can hit a home run that can cut the wind. He feels no advantage to me with the wind blowing out. It's advantage when the wind's blowing in because they give up as many home runs as they do.
2: There's a Twitter account called Wrigley Winds.
8: Yeah.
2: And right now it says, this is as of 10 hours ago,

0: and do I go against the pitcher's outs, or do I go on a night like tonight? He might have to go a little bit longer.
1: Yeah.
0: So if he gives up four, he still might be in a game trying to record five innings worth of outs.
1: Yeah.
0: It's pretty interesting. And then sometimes you've got to figure out which one is more of an overriding feeling, the pitcher's outs or the runs given up.
1: I do want to see A.J. Smith-Shawver one of these two games. Walt said, and this is according to Mark Bowman just a little while ago, that let me see if I can pull it up real quick.
0: So this must have been something said pregame.
1: This is something that was said about 20 minutes ago.
0: Okay.
1: Said that A.J. Smith-Shawver is out of the bullpen the rest of the way.
0: Okay.
1: They haven't decided on a starter. Sale and Richie would both be on regular
0: that
1: rest.
0: Correct.
1: Richie can't be optioned. With off days on Thursday and Monday, going with him would be a calculated risk. But it does sound like it's Sale or Richie.
0: And going with Sale on regular rest might mean that his next start might not be on regular rest.
1: Right.
0: Because I don't know if they've really gone back-to-back very often with him on just regular rest.
1: And it also, like, what happens these next two days? Do you want Chris Sale pitching a game three if it matters, or does it not matter? And what happens else? And again, going back to the first segment of the show, where are we in terms of landscape 2 days from now?
0: Yeah, I believe you got to play your hand. It's really difficult to start playing, you know, either scared.
1: Yeah.
0: Or, you know, trying to be overreactionary. I like reactionary. I'm in for reactionary. I don't want to be overreactionary, but what might you do depending upon what's going on in the other part of the world? See the Dodgers.
1: Mm-hmm.
0: I don't know if the Brewers, it feels like the Brewers have sort of put this thing out of reach a little bit.
1: Yeah.
0: I don't know if it's absolutely true or not, but it just feels that way. It's catch the Dodgers, keep the Phillies at bay, make sure Chicago doesn't catch you. There's a whole bunch of things going on right now. I don't know if Chris Sale, because then whether they plot and plan with 2 days off, it maybe gets a little bit more interesting. Because when was the last time it felt like we had 2 days off over a 5 day window?
1: It hasn't happened. Not on purpose. Like there's been a rain delay maybe, but.
0: Yeah, but we had the two makeup games that really banged out off days. So we have two off days coming. Please, God willing, the weather doesn't jeopardize that. But Thursday and Monday, the Chris Sale start, non-start is interesting because Wednesday would be the normal start. If you push him, you're pushing him to Friday. You're off on Thursday. You're giving him two extra days at that point.
1: And they've done that in the past. If you're wondering, top of the fourth in Cincinnati, the Dodgers up 1-0. So we're already watching that. And by the end of maybe halfway through the Cubs-Braves game, that game will be in the books. So again, already scoreboard watching before our game even gets going. All right. For all of us here at the Braves Radio Network, and that includes David Holloway and Joe Virgin behind the glass, he's Chris Domino and I'm Barrett Salee. Braves and Cubs, game one next.
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4: 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Tonight, the Braves hit Wrigley Field to open up a big road set as Atlanta and the Chicago Cubs keep the fight going. 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
5: Good evening, everybody, and welcome into Atlanta Braves Baseball. Tonight from Wrigley Field in Chicago, it's the Braves and the Cubs in Game 1 of a three-game series. On the mound for the Braves, it'll be the right-hander Reynaldo Lopez. He'll be opposed by southpaw David Peterson. It is great to have you with us as we start up a brand-new week alongside Darren O'Day and our producer-engineer Jonathan Chadwick. Ben Ingram here with you. And we're just chatting with Walt Weiss not too long ago, Darren. We're chatting about how long it's been since the Braves saw the Cubs. That was back in May. Braves won 2 out of 3. A lot has changed since then, and this is a matchup of two teams that we expect to be playing in the postseason.
6: Yeah, absolutely. Both of these teams much different than they were at that point in the season. The Cubs were really struggling to produce runs, and the Braves had a nice pitching series and really kept them down and played them tough. And since then, this Cubs offense has really flourished, number one in the league in runs per game, leading the league in home runs. So they're going to put some numbers up on the board, and they're going to test the Braves pitching staff and the Braves bats to put up some runs and match them.
5: Yeah, the Braves scored just 9 runs in the 3 games against the Cubs back in May and won 2 out of 3. Runs were really hard to come by. I think it's going to be completely different for this series, and obviously it's a different ballpark, and the wind is blowing towards left field tonight. So that's part of it. But like you mentioned, these two teams capable of so much more and could be really challenging for these two pitchers tonight.
6: Yeah, you're absolutely right. David Peterson's going for the Cubs, and he's a guy that the Braves are very familiar with his time up in Flushing. And he's a sinker ball guy, and he gives up a lot of hits, does not give up a lot of home runs, so that'll be interesting. So the Braves will have to put some innings together. On our side, Ronaldo Lopez, just one start back off the IL, not throwing as hard as we're used to. You'd like to see a little more horsepower out of him today as he gets his feet under him and his second turn through the rotation.
5: We just saw the Braves come off a series against the Phillies where they had a lot of success against the Phillies bullpen. Is that still a strategy against this Cubs team?
6: Yeah, it's funny. Yeah, you know, just prepping for the series, I try to get a temperature of the fan base of the opposing team and listen to some of their podcasts. And they said they're doing an experiment here in Chicago. They say they have the very best defense, the best offense, and the worst pitching in the league. So the Cubs fans are frustrated with the pitching staff. Specifically, the bullpen has really been struggling as of late.
5: Everybody's got warts this time of year, don't they?
6: That's right.
5: They definitely do. Well, when we come back, I'll introduce you to the starting lineups. And after that, we'll get to the first pitch. It's great to have you with us tonight. Braves and Cubs coming up on the Atlanta Braves Radio Network. 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
5: Back on a really nice night here at Wrigley Field in Chicago. Braves and the Cubs in the first game of this series, and time now for the starting lineups powered by Georgia Power, the official electric energy partner of the Atlanta Braves. We'll start off with the visiting Braves. This will be game number 151 of the regular season. 11 left to be played after tonight. Braves, of course, managed by Walt Weiss. They're in first place in the East with a five-game lead over the Phillies. Braves enter with a record of 88-62, and they'll lead it off with a right fielder, Ronald Acuna Jr. Batting second, the DH, Drake Baldwin. And hitting third, first baseman Matt Olson. Batting cleanup, second baseman Ozzy Albies. Hitting fifth, center fielder Michael Harris. Batting sixth, left fielder Mauricio Dubon. Batting seventh, third baseman Austin Riley. Slotted eighth, the catcher Sean Murphy. And rounding out the bottom of the Atlanta nine, shortstop Ha-Sung Kim. On the mound for the Braves, it'll be the 32-year-old right-hander Ronaldo Lopez. He's 4-4 with a 4.13 ERA. So again for the Braves, Acuna, Baldwin, Olson, Albies, Harris, Dubon, Riley, Murphy, Kim, and Lopez on the mound. Those are the Braves. Now for Craig Counsell's Cubs. They are 83-67. They're in second place in the Central, 10 games back of Milwaukee, and they will lead it off with their center fielder and MVP candidate, Pete Crow Armstrong. Batting second, right fielder, Seiya Suzuki. Hitting third, first baseman, Michael Busch. Batting cleanup, third baseman, Alex Bregman. He'll be followed by the left fielder, Ian Happ. Batting sixth, shortstop, Nico Horner. Slotted seventh, the DH, Michael Conforto. Batting eighth, second baseman, Pedro Ramirez. At the bottom of the order, catcher Carson Kelly. And on the mound for the Cubs, guy we know very well from his days with the Mets, left-hander David Peterson. He's 7-8 this season with a 5.28 ERA. He was traded here from New York on June 25th. So again for the Cubs, Crow Armstrong, Suzuki, Busch, Bregman, Happ, Horner, Conforto, Ramirez, Kelly, and Peterson on the mound. Great to have you with us. Baseball right around the corner on your radio. Braves and Cubs coming up on the Atlanta Braves Radio Network.
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5: 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Cubs are taking the field. Braves are down there in that first base dugout wearing the traveling gray uniforms tonight. Gray tops, gray pants, red lettering, red numerals, outlined in navy. Atlanta across the chest on top of the tomahawk. And the Cubs wearing their home white uniforms, tops and pants with the royal blue pinstripes. And the blue numerals outlined in red and their circular Cubs logo on the left chest of those white uniforms. Folks, cash in on the baseball action with Prize Picks, the official daily fantasy sports partner of the Atlanta Braves. 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Paul Clemens behind the plate calling balls and strikes. Down at first base is the crew chief, Quinn Walcott. Second base umpire is Nate Tomlinson. And the third base umpire is Ramon De Jesus. The leather for Chicago, Michael Busch at first base. Pedro Ramirez is at second. Nico Horner is the shortstop. As they've had Dansby Swanson on the IL for some time, he's expected to be back this coming weekend, so he'll be missing this series. Meanwhile, Alex Bregman is at third base for the Cubs. In the outfield for Chicago, Ian Happ at left field. Pete Crow Armstrong is in center. Seiya Suzuki, the right fielder. The catcher is Carson Kelly. And on the mound, the left-hander, David Peterson. 6'6", 240-pound lefty. He's from Aurora, Colorado. He's 31 years old. In fact, one of his coaches growing up is down there in the first base dugout, Walt Weiss. Walt, of course, living in the Denver area. And David played high school ball along Walt's sons. And Walt told me before the game down at BP that he coached David Peterson. So he's known him for a very long time. But Peterson out there ready to face Acuna, Baldwin, and Olsen. And now for the ball game. First pitch swung on and fouled off. Starting up at 6:40 Central Time, 7:40 back in Atlanta. And 69 degrees with a wind blowing out to left field here in Chicago. No balls and a strike on Ronald Acuna. Here it is to Ronald. There's a ball inside. The time of the first pitch is brought to you by Schumann Farms. Look for real sweet brand Vidalia onions from Schumann Farms in a store near you. Ronald Acuna awaits. Here it comes. A little bit low and outside with a curveball. What will these Braves hitters be seeing from David Peterson tonight?
6: David Peterson, big, tall lefty, 6'6". Likes to throw downhill with a sinker. That's his most used pitch. He'll use it often.
5: Here's the 2-1 offering. A little bit high, three balls and a strike.
6: And he's going to give up some hits, so he's hoping for double plays with that sinker. He also pairs a four-seam fastball with that. He'll use that more up in the zone, especially high and inside to righties.
5: 3-1 to Acuna, and he hits a fly ball to left. Coming in, Ian Happ. He slows, makes the catch, and one down.
6: Best swing and miss pitch, probably his slider. That's what he's got the most strikeouts on. That pairs nicely with the sinker and a changeup and a curveball. That also has one of his standout pitches. So he's a five-pitch guy, but he leads with those two fastballs. Almost 53% of pitches are those two heaters.
5: And really no secrets when it comes to facing the Braves. This is his 15th career appearance versus Atlanta. Climbing in, Drake Baldwin. Drake takes the ball a little bit low. For Peterson this season, between the Mets and the Cubs, he's gone 7-8 with a 5.28 ERA. There's an ABS challenge here by Carson Kelly. Pitch was called a ball. ABS says it is a strike. That'll be overturned, making an 0-1 count on Drake Baldwin. Peterson is making his 30th appearance of the season and his 21st as a starter. 0-1 to Baldwin, and that's cracked in the right field. That time turned on a slider. Just to the right of Michael Busch, a bullet right by him, and a one-out single for Drake Baldwin. Put Drake aboard, and here comes Matt Olson. And if there's one guy who's been in the guy who's had the most success versus Peterson in that Braves lineup, it's Matt.
6: Yeah, it's an interesting line. They faced each other quite a bit. Olson 5-for-24. That doesn't sound that great until you hear four of those five hits were home runs.
5: Left-on-left matchup. First pitch to Olson, swung on and missed at a sinker.
6: And no other hitter has more than two home runs off Peterson. Olson also has 12 RBIs, so he likes what he sees out there 60 feet away.
5: So when he's made contact, it goes a long way versus Peterson.
6: That's right.
5: No balls and a strike. Lefty brings it. Olson fouls it straight back. Mentioned that Peterson was traded from the Mets to the Cubs at the end of June. As a Cub, this is his 13th start, and he's gone 4-2 with a 4.41 ERA. He's probably happy to see somebody other than the Brewers. Each of his last two starts have come against Milwaukee. One good one, one bad one. Otto Olson, and he'll lift it foul. It's up on the rooftop along the third base line. No balls and two strikes on Matt Olson. That last go-round for Peterson went 4 1/3 innings against the Brewers on September 8th, gave up just one run. And this left-hander in his seventh season in the big leagues. He was an all-star last year with the Mets. 0-2 pitch. Olson a wave and a miss and a curveball low and away. First strikeout of the game for Peterson. Two down now for Ozzy Albies. Number one. Ozzie climbing in, batting from the right side against the left-hander Peterson. Drake Baldwin has a small lead at first base. First pitch swung on and missed. Went up with a fastball there.
6: Ozzie's a guy to watch tonight. We know that's his strong side. Peterson also allowing righties to hit 298 off him with an OPS of 809, so really attacking him from that right side.
5: 0-1 pitch, and Albee sends it foul into the seats along the right field line. Looking out towards center field where the manual scoreboard is, just above the bleachers. At the top of that scoreboard, as you've probably seen many times, all the flags, the divisions in their order, and the standings with all the teams on a flag out there, and they're all blowing straight out to left field. There's the 0-2 pitch on the way to Ozzie Albies. Ozzie takes a fastball high. One ball and two strikes. Like we mentioned, for Peterson, seven seasons in the big leagues, all between the Mets and Cubs. This is his 161st Major League appearance and a career record of 44-38 with a 4.32 ERA. 1-2 pitch on the way to Albies and a bouncer over the mound out towards second. That'll be gloved by Ramirez, and he steps on the bag for the out. So the Braves get a single, nothing more. We go to the bottom of the first inning, Braves nothing, and the Cubs coming up when we come back.
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5: No score into the bottom of the first inning here at Wrigley Field in Chicago. It'll be Pete Crow Armstrong, Seiya Suzuki, and Michael Bush coming up for the Cubs. The leather for Atlanta has Matt Olson at first base. Ozzie Albies is at second. Ha-Sung Kim, the shortstop. And Austin Riley is at third. In the outfield, Mauricio Dubon is in left field. Michael Harris on patrol in center. Ronald Acuna out there in right field. Catcher is Sean Murphy. And on the mound, the right-hander Reynaldo Lopez. 6'1", 225 pounds. He's from the Dominican, and he's 32 years old, about to make his 13th start of the season and his 26th appearance. First pitch on the way to Crow Armstrong. Swung on, popped up. Foul ground, third base side. Murphy in the on-deck circle, and it gives way to Austin Riley, who makes the catch. Well, they split on either side of Seiya Suzuki, the on-deck hitter. He had nowhere to go. And then he jumped out of the way, and Riley stepped in, made the catch. That's a big out.
6: That sure is, yeah. One of the most dangerous hitters in the league. Pete Crow Armstrong, get him out on one pitch. And that's important because Ronaldo has struggled in the first frame this season. Highest ERA of any inning at 6.75. Also a .377 batting average against. So got to get going here early.
5: Here's Seiya Suzuki. First pitch low and outside. Lopez is 4-4 this season, a .413 ERA. And we have a challenge here coming up. Sean Murphy wants to use the ABS challenge. Watching the replay, this is a strike. That'll be overturned, so making an 0-1 count. I mean, that barely scraped the bottom of the zone. I don't know how Murph saw that, but he's got a knack for it.
6: Aggressive challenge here early in the ballgame.
2: I think he heard those numbers you mentioned for Lopez in the first inning. The 0-1 pitch. That's slugged to the air to right center field. That'll lay down for a base hit. Michael Harris over to cut it off. Comes up firing. And that'll limit Suzuki to a single. One out single for Suzuki. He's aboard now for Michael Busch.
6: Good job getting it in quickly there by Michael Harris. He knows, because he's gone over the scouting report, this Chicago Cubs team runs the bases very aggressively and very well. So yeah, Suzuki was booking it, took a really hard turnaround first because that ball was in the gap, and if there was any sort of miscue, he would be at second.
2: Runner at first, one down, no score in the bottom of the first inning. Michael Busch, 19 homers on the year, climbs in. First pitch he sees is a slider down and in. For Lopez, the last time we saw him was the first time that we had seen him in over 6 weeks. As he missed a little bit more than 6 weeks on the IL, coming back from some knee inflammation. And he went 4 2/3 against the Rays on September 9th. Gave up 6 runs on 7 hits. There's a called strike. Chatting with Walt Weiss before the game is talking more about getting ahead, more 0-1, 0-2 counts, and better location for him.
6: Location very important for Ronaldo at this point. He's down a couple miles an hour from his outstanding 24 season, so he's got to be perfect with that location.
2: 1-1, a little bit high with a fastball.
6: His last start against the Rays, first one back off the IL, fastball 93.5. Right before he went on the IL, we saw him at 92. So, you know, you're hoping for a little more horsepower from him because we know how good he is when he's throwing hard.
2: 2-1 from the righty. And a big swing and miss at a curveball. Went lunging out of the front foot. And a 2-2 count. Lopez did face the Cubs when they squared off against Chicago in Atlanta back in May. But it was out of the bullpen. He pitched in relief back in May, an inning and 2/3, gave up a hit, which is a home run to Ian Happ. Chase and a miss, curveball, takes care of Busch. And the first strikeout of the game for Reynaldo Lopez. And that's our Gas South bringing the heat strikeout. Just like Reynaldo, Gas South is bringing the heat with no deposits, no hidden fees, and simple natural gas rates.
6: Yeah, I'd love to see more curveballs and more changeups. That's a really good pitch. It's hard to lay off, especially when you're looking for that slider. That usually leads the way in Ronaldo's scouting report.
2: Two down for Alex Bregman. He takes a ball high. Now you think of Lopez, and you're going through the scouting report, you think fastball, slider. Mm-hmm. Those other pitches can be very big weapons for him if he's using them right.
6: Certainly, and if he's not throwing as hard as he's used to, you're going to have to mix it up a little bit more.
2: There's a called strike, got a fastball over the outside corner. No score, bottom of the first. Runner at first base, and two down for Bregman. He's batting .264 this year. Lopez at 10 pitches here in the bottom of the first inning. 1-1 on the way, came inside, 2 balls and a strike. Lopez in his 11th season in the big leagues. He's been an all-star one time. He's been with the White Sox, the Nationals, the Angels, the Guardians, and the Braves. And a career record of 51-58 with a 3.95 ERA. 2-1 pitch, liner down the left field line and foul. Hooked it right into the screen down the left field line. It's been a while since Lopez has been on this mound here at Wrigley. This is the first time he's pitched here since 2022. And it's just the second time he's ever made a start here. Also has 3 relief appearances here at Wrigley Field. And he has a career ERA of 2.70 here in limited action. Runner at first base. 2 balls and 2 strikes on Bregman. Lopez deals. That'll be fouled back by Bregman. Reynaldo's numbers as a reliever slightly better than what he's put up as a starter, but he views himself as a starter and is certainly built up to do as much. Needed first by Suzuki. 2-2. Low and outside, 3-2. 4.47 ERA as a starter, 3.27 as a reliever. We're hoping to go deeper in this game tonight than what he posted in that last turn, which was his first outing since coming off the IL. Runner goes, 3-2 pitch, and a soft little roller to second. English all over that thing. Ozzie's got it, throws over to first base. That's in time for the out. That was zigzagging his way across the grass and past the mound, and Ozzie able to make the play. No runs, one hit, no errors, and one man left on base. We go to the top of the second, no score in Chicago.
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2: Really good Monday night crowd, and good to see lots of Braves fans here who have made the trip. And taking in the friendly confines here at Wrigley. Braves and the Cubs, no score. Michael Harris digging in, takes a first pitch strike. And an 0-1 count now on Harris. He leads it off in the Toyota Stolen Base Challenge inning. I'll introduce you to our contestant after this 0-1 pitch to Michael Harris. Here it is from David Peterson. And a bouncer up the middle, past the diving Pedro Ramirez. And a base hit in the center field. Michael continues to swing a really hot bat. He was hitless in 15 straight at-bats before going 7-for-10 with 3 RBIs in the last 2 games of the Phillies series. And he's now 1-for-1 in this one.
6: Well, we know he can be streaky, but he's on quite a streak right now. Had an opportunity late yesterday to have multiple 2 four-hit games in a row, carrying that momentum into tonight.
2: He's at first base for Mauricio Dubon. Offering on the way to Dubon. And a called strike. If the Braves still a base here in the top of the second, our contestant Valerie Clark will win $4,450 in free marathon gas cards. And Valerie got a crack at it. Leadoff man is on here in the top of the second. 0-1 to the plate. That's tap foul to the backstop. You can enter the Toyota Stolen Base Challenge by visiting braves.com/stolenbasechallenge. We'll see if we can finally get a winner in that contest. Hopefully it's Valerie Clark. 6'6 lefty David Peterson comes set right at the chest. Harris a lead at first base. 0-2. On a ground ball weakly to second. Ramirez has it, shovels the second for one. Horner to first base and a double play. That was very quick. They are thrilled with what they've gotten out of Pedro Ramirez. With the injury to Dansby Swanson, Nico Horner has gone from second base to shortstop. And they were able to get Pedro Ramirez, and they say he's been terrific, and we saw an example of that right there.
6: Yeah, the Cubs have set the standard for defense here. Really good fielding ball club. Actually, number one in the major leagues in fielding percentage, and very athletic guys all over the field. So, you know, he hasn't missed a beat out there with Dansby out.
2: Austin Riley takes a ball outside. So you think about it, we should see some really terrific elite defense in this series for both teams.
6: Yeah, both teams can pick it.
2: No score, top of the second. 1-0 to Riley. Riley fouls one back. We were chatting with Austin Riley down to the cage before the game, and I don't know that there is anyone who's more excited to have three night games at Wrigley than Austin.
6: Yeah, there's some of those parks you just love playing, and Austin said this is his second favorite after Fenway, but it's much easier to see the ball here at night when the ball is put in play by the batters.
2: 1-1 is outside, 2-1.
6: And Michael Harris said the same thing. At day games, a lot of white shirts. The place just seems extra bright. At night, he has no problem picking the ball up, and can be a challenge during day games, though.
2: Yeah, Austin said he's pumped to be under the lights three straight games here. And he hits one in the air to center field. Crow Armstrong over to his left, then back, and makes the catch. He had to make a late adjustment, and he has it for the out. No runs, one hit, no errors, and none left. We go to the bottom of the second, no score.
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2: Alongside Darren O'Day and our producer-engineer Jonathan Chadwick. 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We go to the bottom of the second inning. Braves nothing, Cubs nothing. Cubs sending up Hap Horner and Conforto in the bottom of the second. The original Louisiana hot sauce keeps the flavor bases loaded with three simple ingredients: peppers, vinegar, and salt, and flavor that always hits. 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Buy you some. 5, 6, and 7 in the order for the Cubs, starting with Ian Happ. First pitch on the way to Happ, and there's a ball low, one ball and no strikes. These Cubs come in with a record of 83-67. They're looking to reach the postseason for the second year in a row. They were eliminated by the Brewers in the divisional round last year. 1-0 to Happ. Nothing wrong with that. Got a fastball over, 1-1. But they've been up and down lately. The Cubs, in fact, have lost 5 of their last 7 games. And in the month of September, they've won 5 times in the 12 games they've played. Happ takes a ball outside. They did, however, just take 2 of 3 from the Pirates here. And they're managed by Craig Counsell in his third season as the general here in Chicago. 2 balls and a strike on Ian Happ. Here it comes from Lopez, and that's hit deep down the right field line. That's trouble. That'll 2-hop to the corner. Going to get it off the wall, Ronald Acuna. By the time he sends it in, Happ is standing at second with a leadoff double. These corner outfielders have a lot of room to cover. Of course, in left field and in right field, the wall recesses back. They call those areas the wells here, one in left, one in right. And, of course, that brick wall covered in ivy has the basket along the top of it. But deep down the right field lines, it's 353 down the right field line, 355 down the left field line. Nico Horner lines it into right center field, down for a base hit. Hip takes off for third. He'll hold there. Happ had to make sure that it was going to get through. And it's a line drive base hit by Horner to put him at the corners.
6: Those wells could explain why Wrigley Park produces 18% more triples than the average park. And that's just, as you mentioned, just a long way for that right fielder to run and makes your throw even longer to get it in.
2: You send one